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3: 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It is the Ben Ferguson Show. And don't forget, you can download the Ben Ferguson podcast each and every day, wherever you get your podcasts. 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
7: Cutting back on war games, I'm Carmen Roberts, Fox News. President Trump orders the Pentagon to substantially reduce joint military drills with

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11: Assessing the aftermath. I'm Angelo Bavaro, Fox News. Hawaii leaders giving an update on what is now Tropical Storm Lala and the damage that storm caused.
12: As Lala weakens and moves away from the islands, it's revealing damage and potential dangers in its wake. Hawaii Governor Josh Green said preliminary estimates show

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12: Scaling back military exercises. I'm Deborah Valentine, Fox News. President Trump ordering the Pentagon to scale back the joint exercises of the U.S. and South Korea have conducted for decades. Fox's Jill Nato reports.
13: The president posted on Truth Social that he's instructed the Secretary of War to substantially reduce U.S. joint military exercises with South Korea. That comes just days after North Korea resumed ballistic missile testing activities that are banned by the U.N. But the president said he has a good relationship with North Korea's Kim Jong-un, and since he's been leader of the U.S., the North Koreans have been unthreatening. The president also made it clear he's not happy that the South Koreans didn't assist the U.S. in military action against Iran. Jill Nato, Fox News.
12: The memorandum of understanding between the U.S. and Iran is set to expire Monday with no extension in sight. Fox's Marianne Rafferty has the story.
14: The 60-day agreement ran into trouble early on with both sides trading multiple waves of strikes. The deadline comes as Iran continues to attack ships in the Strait of Hormuz. Tehran is also working on a separate deal with Oman on managing the key waterway. The U.S., meantime, is ramping up economic pressure on Iran rather than launching a new military offensive. And elsewhere in the Middle East, a new round of diplomacy is playing out in Gaza. President Trump's son-in-law, Jared Kushner, holding rare talks with Hamas's leader in Egypt. He's trying to advance a Gaza ceasefire plan rejected by Israel. Kushner will meet with Israel's prime minister Monday.

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1: That's exactly what it is. 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
12: Sad news from Hollywood. I'm Ted Lindner, Fox News. Word tonight that actress Hayden Panettiere has died at just 36 years old. The actress, known for her roles in shows like Heroes and Nashville, details of her death are unknown tonight. Panettiere's representative, though, telling ABC, "It is with profound sadness that we share the tragic passing of our beloved Hayden. She was an incredible light and a force of nature who brought immeasurable love and joy to all who knew her and to the millions who watched her on screen." Panettiere, dead at 36. President Trump ordering the Pentagon to scale back the joint exercises the U.S. and South Korea have conducted for decades. Fox's Jill Nato.
13: The president posted on Truth Social that he's instructed the Secretary of War to substantially reduce U.S. joint military exercises with South Korea. That comes just days after North Korea resumed ballistic missile testing activities that are banned by the U.N. But the president said he has a good relationship with North Korea's Kim Jong-un, and since he's been leader of the U.S., the North Koreans have been unthreatening. The president also made it clear he's not happy that the South Koreans didn't assist the U.S. in military action against Iran. Jill Nato, Fox News.
12: And the memorandum of understanding between the U.S. and Iran set to expire today, Monday, with no extension in sight.
14: The 60-day agreement ran into trouble early on, with both sides trading multiple waves of strikes. The deadline comes as Iran continues to attack ships in the Strait of Hormuz. Tehran is also working on a separate deal with Oman on managing the key waterway. The U.S., meantime, is ramping up economic pressure on Iran rather than launching a new military offensive. And elsewhere in the Middle East, a new round of diplomacy is playing out in Gaza. President Trump's son-in-law, Jared Kushner, holding rare talks with Hamas's leader in Egypt.
12: And that's Fox's Marion Rafferty. 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
1: Temperatures being 30 degrees above average.
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3: Search and rescue operations underway in Hawaii after Hurricane Lala was downgraded to a tropical storm Sunday morning. Hawaii Governor Josh Green says 226 members of the National Guard are on hand to help in the recovery efforts.
4: Many thanks to General Logan and his whole team. We will send more. I've also been in touch with people that are at Pohakuloa. The feds, the military there are going to be more than willing to help us. We'll probably use their aid to get there. We've had a bunch of high water vehicles here.
3: At least one person is dead after a storm-related car crash. Governor Josh Green says at least 100 houses are damaged or lost, about 40,000 people without power. Historic flooding in Indiana has left at least 7 people dead after days of severe storms. The White River reaching record levels, forcing evacuations and hundreds of rescues. Officials warn residents to stay away from fast-moving floodwaters. The Trump administration's approved an emergency declaration to provide federal disaster assistance. And Attorney General Todd Blanche says he's committed to delivering justice for those the government wronged.
5: Ahead of his nomination as Attorney General, Todd Blanche faced pressure to provide guarantees on a couple issues. One of them was the $1.8 billion anti-weaponization fund. Well, Blanche appeared on Fox News Sunday saying that both he and the president believe that the Justice Department was used against people and that Trump thinks those people should be compensated. That being said, Blanche says that individuals could sue. The fund will not be used.
6: The fund is dead, or whatever word you want to use. It never started, so it's not as if the fund is coming back.
5: Another concern, the Department of Justice's settlement that shields President Trump and family members from past IRS tax audits. Blanche clarified the audit immunity does not cover future tax returns.
3: Fox's Alex Hogan. In sad news in baseball, Tommy John, better known for the elbow surgery that was named after him, died on Saturday. The four-time All-Star pitcher was 83 years old. I'm Ted Lindner. This is Fox News.
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8: The ceasefire's expiring. I'm Deborah Valentine, Fox News. The Memorandum of Understanding between the U.S. and Iran expires on Monday.
9: Monday will mark 60 days since the United States and Iran signed the Memorandum of Understanding. Reports indicate very little diplomatic progress to reach an agreement to reopen the Strait of Hormuz and address Iran's nuclear ambitions. We do know this weekend Iran continued attacks on vessels around the strait. On Saturday, a bulk carrier reported being hit by an unknown projectile. A day prior, an Emirati oil vessel was also targeted.
8: Fox's Trey Yinks reporting from Tel Aviv. President Trump said Friday the U.S. military is capable of destroying all of Iran. He claimed the Strait of Hormuz could become an American territory. President Trump is ordering the Pentagon to scale back the joint exercises the U.S. and South Korea have conducted for decades. Fox's Jill Nato reports.
10: The president posted on Truth Social that he's instructed the Secretary of War to substantially reduce U.S. joint military exercises with South Korea. That comes just days after North Korea resumed ballistic missile testing activities that are banned by the UN. But the president said he has a good relationship with North Korea's Kim Jong-un, and since he's been leader of the U.S., the North Koreans have been unthreatening. The president also made it clear he's not happy that the South Koreans didn't assist the U.S. in military action against Iran. Jill Nato, Fox News.
8: Actress Hayden Panettiere has died at just 36 years old. The actress is known for her roles in shows like Heroes in Nashville. Details of her death are unknown. Panettiere's representative telling ABC News, "It is with profound sadness that we share the tragic passing of our beloved Hayden." 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
1: Search and rescue operations are underway in Hawaii after Hurricane Lala was downgraded to a tropical storm. Hawaii's Governor Josh Green says 226 members of the National Guard are helping in the recovery efforts.
2: Many thanks to General Logan and his whole team. We will send more. I've also been in touch with people that are at Pohakuloa. The feds, the military there are going to be more than willing to help us. We'll probably use their aid to get there. We've had a bunch of high water vehicles here.
1: At least one person is dead after a storm-related car crash. Governor Green says at least 100 homes are damaged or lost. About 40,000 people remain without power. The death toll from historic flooding in Indiana has left at least seven people dead. Executive Director of Hamilton County Emergency Management Operations, Chad Kinnett, urging caution around floodwaters.
3: There are hazards that have washed into areas that they shouldn't be. There are electrical lines that may become re-energized that are still in water.
1: The Trump administration has approved an emergency declaration for federal disaster assistance. The White River near Indianapolis crested over 24 feet, besting records set during the Great Flood of 1913. The U.S. is just days away from new tariffs on Canada.
4: The U.S. offered a new proposal that would trim back some of the tariffs, but Canada rejected it. And now officials there are suggesting if a deal isn't made by the deadline, they'll pivot to other markets. Big shipping companies like FedEx and UPS have gotten more than $100 billion in tariff refunds from the Treasury Department. And now they're starting to pay that money back to consumers who were originally charged many times after their product was already shipped. Though most big shippers say the amounts are relatively small so far. With less than 3 months to go to the midterm elections, the White House is doubling down on its tariff policy, while Democrats are vowing to oppose it. In Washington, Martha Rivera, Fox News.
1: Those new tariffs will go into effect on August 19th. I'm Deborah Valentine. This is Fox News.
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3: Fox News, I'm Ted Lindner. President Trump ordering the Pentagon to scale back joint exercises with South Korea.
4: The president said he has a good relationship with North Korea's Kim Jong-un. The president also made it clear he's not happy that the South Koreans didn't assist the U.S. in military action against Iran.
3: Fox's Jill Nato, an actress, Hayden Panettiere, has died. The actress, known for her roles in shows like Heroes and Nashville. Details of her death are unknown as of this Monday morning. A representative saying it's with profound sadness that we share the tragic passing of our beloved Hayden. She was an incredible light and a force of nature who brought immeasurable love and joy to all who knew her and to the millions who watched her on screen. Hayden Panettiere, dead at the age of just 36 years old. America's listening to Fox News.
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4: Sad news from Hollywood. I'm Ted Lindner, Fox News. That news Sunday night that actress Hayden Panettiere has died. At just 36 years old, the actress known for her roles in shows like Heroes in Nashville, details of her death unknown, and Panettiere's representative telling ABC on Sunday night, "It is with profound sadness that we share the tragic passing of our beloved Hayden. She was an incredible light and a force of nature who brought immeasurable love and joy to all who knew her and to the millions who watched her on screen." Actress Hayden Panettiere, dead at the age of 36. President Trump ordering the Pentagon to scale back the joint exercises the U.S. and South Korea have conducted for decades.
5: The president posted on Truth Social that he's instructed the Secretary of War to substantially reduce U.S. joint military exercises with South Korea. That comes just days after North Korea resumed ballistic missile testing activities that are banned by the U.N. But the president said he has a good relationship with North Korea's Kim Jong-un, and since he's been leader of the U.S., the North Koreans have been unthreatening. The president also made it clear he's not happy that the South Koreans didn't assist the U.S. in military action against Iran. Jill Nato, Fox News.
4: The memorandum of understanding between the U.S. and Iran set to expire today with no extension in sight.
6: The 60-day agreement ran into trouble early on with both sides trading multiple waves of strikes. The deadline comes as Iran continues to attack ships in the Strait of Hormuz. Tehran is also working on a separate deal with Oman on managing the key waterway. The U.S., meantime, is ramping up economic pressure on Iran rather than launching a new military offensive. And elsewhere in the Middle East, a new round of diplomacy is playing out in Gaza. President Trump's son-in-law, Jared Kushner, holding rare talks with Hamas's leader in Egypt. He's trying to advance a Gaza ceasefire plan rejected by Israel.
4: Fox's Marion Rafferty. 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
4: Well, search and rescue operations continuing in Hawaii after Hurricane Lala was downgraded to a tropical storm Sunday. The governor of Hawaii, Josh Green, says 226 members of the National Guard were on hand to help in the recovery efforts.
19: Many thanks to General Logan and his whole team. We will send more. I've also been in touch with people that are at Pohakuloa. The feds, the military there are going to be more than willing to help us. We'll probably use their aid to get there. We've had a bunch of high water vehicles here.
4: At least one person's dead after a storm-related car crash. The governor, Josh Green, says at least 100 houses are damaged or lost, about 40,000 people without power. Historic flooding in Indiana has left at least 7 people dead after days of severe storms, the White River reaching record levels, forcing evacuations and hundreds of rescues. Officials warning residents to stay away from fast-moving floodwaters. The Trump administration's approved an emergency declaration.

0: to provide federal disaster assistance. Attorney General Todd Blanche says he's committed to delivering justice for those the government wronged.
1: Ahead of his nomination as Attorney General, Todd Blanche faced pressure to provide guarantees on a couple issues. One of them was the $1.8 billion anti-weaponization fund. Well, Blanche appeared on Fox News Sunday saying that both he and the president believe that the Justice Department was used against people and that Trump thinks those people should be compensated. That being said, Blanche says that individuals could sue. The fund will not be used.
2: The fund is dead, or whatever word you want to use. It never started, so it's not as if the fund is coming back.
1: Another concern, the Department of Justice's settlement that shields President Trump and family members from past IRS tax audits. Blanche clarified the audit immunity does not cover future tax returns.
0: Fox's Alex Hogan. And sad news in baseball this weekend. Tommy John, better known for the elbow surgery that was named after him, died on Saturday. The four-time All-Star pitcher was 83 years old. I'm Ted Lindner. This is Fox News.
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2: I'm Deborah Valentine. President Trump ordering the Pentagon to scale back joint military exercises conducted by the U.S. and South Korea.
3: The president posted on Truth Social the exercises slated to start this week are costly and send a hostile signal to North Korea. He also made it clear he's not happy that South Korea didn't back the U.S. in its military action against Iran.
2: Fox's Jill Nato. ICE arrests have reached historic highs while some are still doubling down on abolishing ICE. Border czar Tom Homan on Fox's One Nation with Brian Kilmeade.
4: What they're failing to tell the people is we're enforcing the laws that they wrote, that they enacted. We're not making this up. We're doing the same job we did under, you know, any other president, except under the last 4 years under Joe Biden, ICE wasn't allowed to enforce the law.
2: A historic 51,000 immigration arrests occurred in July. 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
3: Playing out in Gaza, President Trump's son-in-law, Jared Kushner, holding rare talks with Hamas's leader in Egypt. He's trying to advance a Gaza ceasefire plan rejected by Israel. Kushner will meet with Israel's prime minister Monday.
4: President Trump claims the regime is near collapse, but Tehran's been able to skirt sanctions and sell millions of dollars of oil. Major military drills are underway in South Korea with thousands of U.S. troops expected to take part.
5: Ulchi Freedom Shield is a 10-day exercise that takes place around this time each year. We're told it'll reflect the changing character of war. That includes the use of unmanned systems, electronic warfare, and cyber operations. Commanders are also aware of the combat experience North Korean soldiers have gained fighting for Russia in Ukraine. While the allies say the drills are defensive, Pyongyang denounces Ulchi Freedom Shield as a provocation. The United States and South Korea are in the process of handing over operational wartime control from Washington to Seoul. Jonathan Savage, Fox News.
4: Actress Hayden Panettiere has died at the age of 36. The actress, best known for her roles in shows like Heroes and Nashville. The cause of her death is unknown at this time. 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
4: Hawaiian leaders give an update on Tropical Storm Lala.
9: As Lala weakens and moves away from the islands, it's revealing damage and potential dangers in its wake. Hawaii Governor Josh Green said preliminary estimates show
10: 100 houses or more are damaged and lost.
9: He added, through the storm, rain saturated land on Hawaii and other locations, which will present an additional hazard moving forward.
10: When you have 28 inches of rain, and they had 28 inches of rain in some areas, there's just going to be a ton of landslides on the Big Island.
9: Flash flood warnings and other advisories are in effect for most of the island chain. Gernal Scott, Fox News.
4: The death toll from historic flooding in Indiana has left at least 7 people dead. Executive Director of Hamilton County Emergency Operations, Chad Kinnett, urging caution around floodwaters.
11: There are hazards that have washed into areas that they shouldn't be. There are electrical lines that may become re-energized that are still in water.
4: The Trump administration has approved an emergency declaration for federal disaster assistance. The White River near Indianapolis crested over 24 feet, besting records set during the Great Flood of 1913. The U.S. is just days away from new tariffs on Canada.
12: The U.S. offered a new proposal that would trim back some of the tariffs, but Canada rejected it. And now officials there are suggesting if a deal isn't made by the deadline, they'll pivot to other markets. Big shipping companies like FedEx and UPS have gotten more than $100 billion in tariff refunds from the Treasury Department. And now they're starting to pay that money back to consumers who were originally charged many times after their product was already shipped, though most big shippers say the amounts are relatively small so far. With less than 3 months to go to the

0: midterm elections, the White House is doubling down on its tariff policy, while Democrats are vowing to oppose it. In Washington, Martha Rivera, Fox News.
1: The new tariffs go into effect on August 19th. Major League Baseball's Tommy John, known for his elbow surgery, has died at the age of 83. I'm Deborah Valentine. This is Fox News.
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0: 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It may not be ironic. At least it never sounds the same. 107.9 FM WBT. 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
3: Fox News, I'm Ted Linder. Actress Hayden Panettiere has died. The actress, known for her roles in shows like Heroes and Nashville. Details of her death announced Sunday night unknown. Panettiere, representatives saying she was an incredible light and a force of nature who brought immeasurable love and joy to all who knew her and to the millions who watched her on screen. Hayden Panettiere, dead at the age of 36. The 60-day ceasefire between the U.S. and Iran expires today. Fox's Trey Yingst.
4: Reports indicate very little diplomatic progress to reach an agreement to reopen the Strait of Hormuz and address Iran's nuclear ambitions.
3: Iran continued attacks on vessels around the Strait over the weekend. An historic flooding in Indiana has left at least seven people dead after days of severe storms, the White River reaching record levels, forcing evacuations and hundreds of rescues. Officials warn residents to stay away from fast-moving floodwaters. 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

0: We are here with Joe Paterup of Belmont Capital Advisors and host of Retirement for Living every weekend right here, talking about setting goals for yourself, but the importance of acting upon those goals.
1: That's exactly what it is. So many people say they're going to do something, but it ends there. We can all set goals and have different priorities, but you know, when you set a goal, and this is what you want to do, like retirement or buying that beach house, whatever that is for you, we have to take action. Give us a ring, 704-946-7000. We don't know what action steps you need to take. That's why we develop a plan. But I can tell you this, nothing is going to happen unless you give us a ring.
0: And again, that number is 704-946-7000. 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
3: Loathes Donald Trump. They made a living off doing that for more than a decade. But even these folks must understand how dangerous the radicals are. Sadly, it comes down to this. President Trump is the devil. They will never criticize Mamdani or AOC or Bernie Sanders or Kamala Harris. Here's reality. It is over for the corporate media in America. You are not going to get any fair presentation of the news on television or in most print publications. The game now is to exclude stories the establishment media doesn't like, to continue focusing on Donald Trump. So we here are rededicating ourselves to report stories we know are not going to get covered by the networks or newspapers. That will be our mission going into the midterms. Stay here for the truth. 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That is the Morning O'Reilly Update. More analysis later on.
4: Good Monday morning. Boomer Von Kennen, WBT Traffic. Our check with Highway Patrol. And no incidents blocking lanes on I-85, I-77, 485. Pretty much delay-free, running at posted speed. Your drive time on 77 northbound, headed up from Rock Hill, exit 82 to John Belk Freeway, exit 9, just under 18 minutes. Have an incident to the north. Watch for Charlotte police on the scene to bump up on University City Boulevard at Shopping Center Drive. Boomer Von Kennen, WBT Traffic. 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

five bogeys and a double bogey in his final round and finished at 8 over par. Future Hall of Fame pass rusher Von Miller has agreed to a one-year deal with the Dallas Cowboys. The Texas native had 9 sacks last season for the Commanders. Cardinals rookie running back Jeremiah Love has a high ankle sprain and will likely miss the rest of the preseason. Commanders quarterback Marcus Mariota also out with a sprained right knee. The Vikings are losing veteran safety Jamal Adams for the entire season, though, after he injured his knee in Saturday's win over the Giants. Former All-Pro defensive tackle Aaron Donald still trying to decide if he wants to come out of retirement. He worked out with the Rams for a second time this weekend. Donald spent his entire 10-year career with the Rams before retiring in March of 2024. In the big leagues, Matt Olson hit a 3-run homer as the Braves topped the Diamondbacks 5-3. Ben Rice homered in the 10th inning to lead the Yankees past the Blue Jays 4-3. Longtime Yankees pitcher and surgery pioneer Tommy John has died. John was the first player to have elbow reconstruction surgery back in 1974.

0: the procedure was named after him. He went on to pitch for 14 more seasons after the surgery. John was 83 years old. I'm Sharon Thorsland, WBT Sports.
1: Your WBT forecast. Today, Monday, August 17th, a heat advisory in effect from noon till 8 today. Heat index expected at 105. Partly sunny and humid. A chance of a thunderstorm drifting through late afternoon. Today's high, 98. Then tonight, isolated showers, 76. Tomorrow, sunshine, isolated thunderstorms, 96. Gastonia, 76. Concord, 79. And the Queen City, 78 at WBT.
2: 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I'm Nick Craig. Good morning to you. We start out with some political news out in Western North Carolina. Chelsea Walsh is set to replace Representative Jennifer Balcom as the Republican nominee for North Carolina's 117th House District after Balcom was selected 1 week ago as the GOP nominee for North Carolina's 11th Congressional District. Walsh was chosen on a second ballot late last Thursday night after Linda Pryor was eliminated in the first round. Adam Smith, who challenged Representative Chuck Edwards in this year's Republican primary, was also considered. House Speaker Destin Hall, the Republican from Caldwell County, said in a statement on Thursday, House District 117 deserves a representative who will stand up for its families, communities, and conservative values. Chelsea Walsh is prepared to step up and continues to work and continue the work Republicans have done to make North Carolina a better place to live, work, and raise a family. Walsh, a life and health insurance broker and former chair of the Henderson County Republican Party, previously sought the seat. That was back in 2022, narrowly losing the Republican primary to Representative Balcom. It was a very close race in that contest in the 2022 primary. Balcom received 5,599 votes, while Walsh received 5,441 votes, a margin of only 158 between the two candidates. After losing the primary, Walsh then later went on to endorse Balcom in the general election. NCGOP Chairman Jason Simmons said in a press release announcing the result that Walsh is prepared to step into the race quickly. Simmons said in part, Chelsea Walsh is ready to hit the ground running and continue the strong conservative leadership that the people of House District 17 deserve. This is an important seat, and we are confident voters will have a strong Republican choice in November who will fight for Western North Carolina families. Obviously, it has been a very interesting a couple of weeks out in Western North Carolina. The vacancy was created when Republicans in North Carolina's 11th congressional district selected Balcom to replace Representative Chuck Edwards, who back less than 2 weeks ago withdrew from his reelection campaign after a House Ethics Committee report in Washington, D.C. found that he violated House rules related to sexual harassment and creating a hostile work environment. Edwards announced his decision in a 3:32 a.m. social media post 1 day after the House Ethics Committee released its decision. He kept his comments very brief, and we have not heard much since. He wrote at the time, after much prayer and reflection, I have decided to withdraw from my reelection campaign. I will complete my current term serving Western. Serving Western North Carolina has been the honor of my life. Thank you for your trust, prayers, and support. God bless Western North Carolina and America. Ahead of the North Carolina 11 selection last week, Walsh publicly endorsed Balcom to succeed Edwards, pointing to Balcom's record in the North Carolina General Assembly and arguing that her name recognition and fundraising ability would be important in a significantly shortened general election campaign. Walsh wrote on social media last week, of the NC-11 potential Republicans on the shortlist for tomorrow night's, again, before the meeting, I'd throw my support behind Jennifer Balcom. A current North Carolina House representative for NC 117, she has been on the front lines of fighting Democrats and supporting conservative values from day one. The Mountains deserve a proven conservative leader. Balcom, the Republican from Henderson County, had Representative House District 117 since 2023 and was seeking a third term before moving into the congressional race. House District 117 lies entirely within Henderson County and contains about 78% of the county's population, with the remainder of Henderson County, about a 22% of that, represented in House District 113. The district has leaned Republican in recent elections, with Balcom winning re-election in 2024 with nearly 58% of the vote. Walsh will face Democrat nominee Lynn Russo in the November the 3rd general election. Russo advanced to the general without a Democratic primary opponent. So that is the race that we will see coming up out in House District 117. Obviously, we are keeping a very close eye on everything ongoing in Western North Carolina as we get ever closer to approaching the two-year mark since Hurricane Helene's devastation and destruction. The fallout now in North Carolina's 11th congressional district, as well as some of the details out of House District 117. We'll keep you up to date with all of that as we approach November. Continuing coverage over on our website, carolinajournal.com. And as always, keeping you up to date with the latest here on the Carolina Journal News Hour. In some other statewide news this morning, back last week, Governor Josh Stein announced that a company by the name of Prysium Cables and Systems has committed to investing over $1 billion to expand its fiber and glass manufacturing facility in Catawba County, which is expected to create 385 jobs. The governor said, in part with a press release, "This $1 billion investment is more proof that North Carolina is leading the way on innovation and job creation. Companies understand the value of our highly skilled manufacturing workforce that helps power the strategic growth." Prysium is a provider of energy and digital connections, updating power grids, leading large-scale electrical transmission initiatives, and supporting the global transition towards renewable energy, electrification, and digital connectivity. One of the largest cable and fiber manufacturers in the world, the company, founded in 1879, operates more than 100 plants across six continents, including 50 locations and employing some 9,000 people in North America. Brian Balfour, the vice president of research at the John Locke Foundation, told the Carolina Journal the North Carolina Commerce Department's press release declares that Prysium will add 385 new jobs in Catawba County. Balfour went on to say the reality is the company might add those new jobs. Research into corporate welfare schemes like these reveal a very low success rate in terms of living up to the promised jobs. Indeed, the state's largest such program, JDIG, that's the Job Development Investment Grant, has a record of failing to meet promised job goals in more than 80% of the grants that have been concluded. The expansion is set to increase the company's current footprint by about 975,000 square feet, including upgrades to existing buildings, doubling the volume for fiber optic manufacturing, and integrating a new vertical glass production facility. The Prysium North America CEO said in a press release, "This investment demonstrates our commitment to supporting the growth of the United States demand for advanced digital solutions. We are one of just three U.S. manufacturers of fiber and optical cable, and now we are committing more than $1 billion to new initiative solutions and transformative capacity growth." Salaries will vary depending upon the positions, but the average salary, according to the company, is set to be about $61,000, which will be exceeding Catawba County's annual average salary of about $57,000. New jobs could create an annual payroll impact of about $23.5 million a year for Catawba County. The company will be awarded a $1 million performance-based grant from the One North Carolina Fund for the project. That One North Carolina Fund offers financial support to local governments to encourage economic development, attract new investments, and generate employment opportunities. Companies do not receive the payments up front, and investments and hiring targets must be met before they receive any of their payments. One North Carolina grant payments for this project is contingent upon the company investing at least $665 million. Another One North Carolina grant is contingent upon local governments matching their participation. In addition to the North Carolina Department of Commerce and the Economic Development Partnership of North Carolina, some of the other partners with this project include the North Carolina General Assembly, Commerce Division of Workforce Solutions, the North Carolina Community College System, Catawba Valley College, Duke Energy, Piedmont Natural Gas, the Catawba County, the City of Claremont, and the Catawba County Economic Development Corporation. A lot of folks involved in this, and unfortunately, as we have seen in recent months, the JDIG program and many of these other investment attempts by the state of North Carolina and local governments are consistently falling short, with many of these expansions and programs coming nowhere close to fruition or the initial announcement. However, the details this morning of this company will invest over $1 billion in Catawba County. We'll be keeping a close eye on that. And as we find out more information and detail, we'll pass it along to you right here on the Carolina Journal News Hour. It's now 5:16 on Charlotte's FM News Talk, 107.9 FM, WBT. From the Charlotte Eye, Ear, Nose, and Throat Traffic Center, trust your senses to Senta. Here's a look at your Monday morning commute with Boomer Von Cannon.
1: Hey, thank you, Nick. Good Monday morning. So far, we're in pretty good shape along the interstates, I-77, I-85, 45. Pretty much light volume right now, and we're moving well at posted speed. Have an incident in North Charlotte on University City Boulevard at Shopping Center Drive. Also, watch for some delays underway this morning with a situation on South Tryon near Griffith Street, making your way up toward Ideal Way. So this is a bit of a blockage here for about a half a block or so on inbound South Tryon. Boomer Von Cannon, WBT Traffic.
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1: Your WBT forecast today, Monday, August 17th, a heat advisory in effect today from noon till about 8 this evening. Heat index pushing 105 in some areas, especially just east of Charlotte, up to 107. Partly sunny, humid, thunderstorms possible today with a high 98. Isolated shower tonight with a low 76. And tomorrow, sunshine, isolated thunderstorms, 96. Rock Hill, 76. Huntersville, 78. In the Queen City, 78 at WBT.
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2: 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North Carolina Attorney General Jeff Jackson now says that a settlement in the Duke Energy Progress rate case would actually raise residential electric bills by about 9.3%, not 6.8% over the next 2 years. In a press release late last week, he stated that Kendall Bowman, the North Carolina president for Duke Energy Progress and Duke Energy Carolinas, testified in front of the North Carolina Utilities Commission that residential rate increases would be 3.7% in rate year one, that would be next year, and 3.1% in rate year two, that would be 2028, which adds up to 6.8% in all. However, it turns out that that is not the case. According to North Carolina's Attorney General, Jackson says that the number is the average increase for all customer classes that Duke Energy serves, with the North Carolina Department of Justice's independent calculation and Duke's public statements indicating that the rate increase for residential ratepayers would actually be 9.3% over the next 2 years. Jeff Jackson said in a press release, "The details matter here, and Duke got it wrong under oath. A 6.8% increase was already too high for families, and Duke can't justify an even bigger increase. We are not signing this deal." Bill Norton, a spokesperson for Duke Energy, told Carolina Journal in an emailed statement that the incorrect number was a simple mistake and that their figures and all of their filings are correct. He said, "Our settlement filings are accurate. This was a simple case of one figure being inadvertently mixed up with another during discussion, which can happen when you're talking about thousands of pages worth of testimony. We're glad that nearly all parties involved in this rate review have agreed to a significant reduction on behalf of our residential customers and all customer classes." The attorney general was already opposed to signing the 6.8% deal that was reached over the energy company's original request of a whopping 18.1% rate increase for 2 years for North Carolina's residential customers. He said in a press release last Wednesday that he would not sign the proposed settlement reached last week with the North Carolina public staff and others. Duke Energy Progress serves the eastern half of North Carolina and the Asheville area, while another Duke Energy subsidiary serves the rest of the state. Jackson said at the time, Duke Energy's Duke brought their rate increase to 6.8%, but that is still too high for families and still more than the company needs to cover its investments. We're not signing it. The attorney general also said that Duke Energy Progress made concessions on other parts of its rate filings, including joining Duke Energy Carolina's separate fast-track process to establish new rules for data centers and other large electrical users. Given the strain, he said, that they put on our system, Jackson has argued for a new separate rate class that will continue to advocate in this and will continue to advocate in this new process for rules focused on protecting ratepayers. Additionally, Duke also agreed to have its shareholders contribute $10 million in funds to help customers pay their bills and weatherize their homes to lower energy costs. Jackson also mentioned that he is still fighting Duke Energy Carolina's rate case that would see a residential rate increase of about 9.5%. Duke Energy Carolina primarily serves the western and central parts of North Carolina, including Charlotte and the Triad, plus portions of South Carolina. Duke Energy Carolina does not service the Asheville area. That is a Duke Energy Progress area. He declined to join the settlement, arguing that the reduction from Duke's original proposal didn't go far enough. Jackson said in a press release last week, Duke started this case asking families for an 18% increase. We pushed back and now its own filing showed 9.5%. That is movement in the right direction, but is still too high. We are not joining this deal and we will keep pushing for lower rates. Jackson's office also argued for a lower authorization return on equity, which represents the profit that Duke is permitted to earn for shareholders. Duke originally requested a 10.95% return with a proposed return of 9.8% moving forward. Jackson recommended a number significantly lower at 7.4%, which the attorney general's office estimated would save customers a whopping $1.37 billion over the two-year period. Duke said that the agreement balances customer affordability with the need to invest in electric grid and power generation systems. While Democrat Governor Josh Stein and Jackson focused on Duke's rate and the potential costs of a data center growth, John Locke Foundation CEO Donald Bryson argued that state energy policy is a primary driver of the proposed increases. Bryson said during a July the 24th episode of PBS North Carolina's State Lines that the rate debate should account for the cost of replacing coal plants and complying with the state's carbon reduction policy. Bryson said on the program, "Why doesn't Attorney General Jackson understand that we passed a carbon law back in 2021 that is making Duke Energy change its resource plan? They have all of these coal power plants all around the state that are already financed. They're paid for. And we're saying to Duke, you have to shut those down. You have to build more stuff." And Duke is saying, well, that's going to cost a lot of money. Duke Energy has joined the Trump administration's ratepayer protection pledge, promising to support measures intended to prevent households and small businesses from paying for power plants and grid infrastructure needed to serve rapidly expanding data centers. Jackson is also asking Duke to formalize commitments as part of a pledge to make those legally binding in front of the North Carolina Utilities Commission. Moving forward, the Utilities Commission will decide whether to approve or reject the proposed Duke Progress settlement. If approved as filed, new rates would begin taking effect as early as January the 1st of next year, the date for a Duke Energy Progress and Duke Energy Carolina's plan to merge. So that is what we are following there. If 6.8% wasn't good enough for you in terms of a Duke Energy bill for those in Eastern North Carolina and in the Asheville area, it's now looking like that figure is closer to 9.3%. We will keep an eye on these details as the Attorney General continues to battle with the state's largest electrical producer and provider. We'll keep you up to date over on our website, carolinajournal.com. It's now 5:30 on Charlotte's FM News Talk, 107.9 FM, WBT. 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Here's another look at your Monday morning commute with Boomer Von Cannon.
1: Hey, thank you, Nick. Good Monday morning. An incident near UNC Charlotte, University City Boulevard, University City at Shopping Center Drive. Watch for this on University City. Now, head-on collision East Charlotte. This is with medical on the scene now. Alabar Road, as you make your way westbound, approaching I-485, seeing some delays here. An overnight incident brought down power lines. Park Road affected near Archdale Drive with lanes blocked on Park. Go with Park South Drive as an alternate. Boomer Von Cannon, WBT Traffic. Now with the latest in sports, the First Lady of Charlotte Sports, Sharon Thorsland.
0: The PGA's FedEx Cup playoffs got underway with a dominant performance by Scottie Scheffler this weekend. Scheffler ran away with the St. Jude Championship, finishing at 17 under par, 8 shots ahead of Siwoo Kim. Alex Noren and Sam Burns both finished at 9 under. Jordan Spieth among those finishing at 4 under par. It was a rough day for Rory McIlroy, though. He had 5 bogeys and a double bogey in his final round and finished at 8 over par. Future Hall of Fame pass rusher Von Miller has agreed to a 1-year deal with the Dallas Cowboys. The Texas native had 9 sacks last season for the Commanders. Cardinals rookie running back Jeremiah Love has a high ankle sprain and will likely miss the rest of the preseason. Commanders quarterback Marcus Mariota also out with a sprained right knee. The Vikings are losing veteran safety Jamal Adams for the entire season, though, after he injured his knee in Saturday's win over the Giants. Former All-Pro defensive tackle Aaron Donald still trying to decide if he wants to come out of retirement. He worked out with the Rams for a second time this weekend. Donald spent his entire 10-year career with the Rams before retiring in March of 2024. In the big leagues, Matt Olson hit a 3-run homer as the Braves topped the Diamondbacks 5-3. Ben Rice homered in the 10th inning to lead the Yankees past the Blue Jays 4-3. Longtime Yankees pitcher and surgery pioneer Tommy John has died. John was the first player to have elbow reconstruction surgery back in 1974, and the procedure was named after him. He went on to pitch for 14 more seasons after the surgery. John was 83 years old. I'm Sharon Thorsland, WBT Sports.
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1: Here's your WBT forecast today, Monday, August 17th, a heat advisory today from noon till 8. We expect a heat index up to 105. Today, partly sunny, humid, chance of a pop-up thunderstorm. Today's high, 98. Isolated shower tonight, 76 for the low. Then sunshine, isolated thunderstorms tomorrow with a high, 96. Monroe, 76. Lincoln, 74. Queen City, 78 at WBT.
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17: Here's something my daddy used to say to me all the time. Son, be...
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17: Here's something my daddy used to say to me all the time. Son, be careful with that first step down the slippery slope of moral compromise. He is so right. Because when you take that first step down the slippery slope of moral compromise, then guess what, dear friends? It is easier to take the next step. It's easier then to take the next step, and suddenly you are sliding down that hill to immorality. So today, make sure you decide, I'm not going to take that first step. I'm going to stay above the situation. I'm going to be moral in every possible way, because I realize fully the importance of this statement, that when I take that first step down the road of moral compromise, the next step's easier and I will most surely fall. I'm David Chadwick with this Moment of Hope. Moments of Hope are brought to you by Perry's Diamonds and Estate Jewelry, the Southeast premier diamond and estate jeweler since 1978.
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0: 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Welcome back to the Carolina Journal News Hour, Charlotte's FM News Talk, 107.9 FM, WBT. I'm Nick Craig. Good Monday morning to you. We've got a pretty significant update on a legal challenge ongoing here in North Carolina. The Turpin family and their legal challenge against the Charlotte Latin School. We've talked about this a couple of times over the past few years to walk us through the latest in this pretty big decision from the North Carolina Supreme Court. Mitch Kokai from the John Locke Foundation joins us on the Carolina Journal News Hour. Mitch, before we get into some details from the court on Friday, can you briefly bring our audience up to date as to maybe that are new to the show and haven't heard this name or the Charlotte Latin School? What exactly is going on here?
1: Sure. Parents named Doug and Nicole Turpin filed suit against Charlotte Latin School over the expulsion of the two Turpin kids in 2021. What happened was, starting in 2020, the Turpins got concerned about some changes in direction at the school and some of its political leanings and artwork that was on the walls that seemed questionable and moved towards sort of woke or DEI type policies. So the Turpins and some other families started to get engaged and organized and presented some concerns to the school leadership. And eventually the school leaders called a meeting with Doug Turpin, and at that meeting told him, well, we're canceling the contracts that we have with your kids, which basically is the equivalent to being expelled. They had to put their kids into another school. Doug Turpin filed suit against the school, alleging a number of issues involved with that expulsion. And basically, at both the trial court level and the North Carolina Court of Appeals, the suit was thrown out. And the argument that was made from Charlotte Latin, and they got support from the Catholic Diocese in Charlotte and also the association that represents private schools across the state and across the region, that this is a matter of a contract. It's a private school. It's not a public school. It's a private contract between the parents and the school. The school decided that the parents weren't living up to their end of the contract, and so the contract was canceled. Meanwhile, Doug Turpin said, no, obviously there was a contract because it is a private school, but the way that the school went about this violated the law. The case was appealed after the Turpins lost at the trial court level and the appeals court level, all the way to the state Supreme Court. The Supreme Court took the case last fall, heard oral arguments, and now the ruling that came out on Friday, a 5-2 ruling, was that the Turpins can move forward with this suit. So basically, it just sets it back to the starting line for them, but they are allowed to make their claims. And the opinion, which was written by Justice Richard Dietz, said that the Turpins made what's called a colorable claim, meaning that there is some chance that this could succeed on the basis of breach of contract, fraud, unfair and deceptive trade practices, and defamation. So all of those are allowed to move forward. There were some other claims that were made, like infliction of emotional distress, that got thrown out. But all four of the things that I just mentioned can move forward in the lawsuit. As I said, it was a 5-2 decision. So the five Republicans were in support of this argument. The two Democrats both dissented. And one of the things that Justice Allison Riggs said in her dissent was, we think the majority got it wrong, but as it moves forward, remember that this is now going to apply to any school and any argument that's made. And so it's not just this case. You're setting a precedent that a number of different lawsuits could now come against private schools about the way they're operating and the way that they are pursuing their particular way of wanting to educate students moving forward.
0: Mitch, you highlighted something very important at the open there that I want to make sure we reiterate for our audience. We spend a lot of time talking about things going on within the government, within the constraints of government here in North Carolina. It is a vastly different playing field when you work into the private sector. And in this case, as you've highlighted, the Charlotte Latin School is a private school. We are not dealing with anything from the public school system, which has a lot of tie-ins with the federal government because it's where a lot of their money comes from. And of course, more than 50% of the state budget as well. And so this is a very different ball field than you would expect to see if we were talking about a traditional or a regular public school here in North Carolina.
1: Yes. And in the earliest days of this suit, I think a lot of folks, even right of center, were looking at it and saying, well, you know, however much you might dislike what this school is doing with its curriculum and its approach toward educating students, it's a private matter. It's a private school. And the solution, if you don't like what a private school is doing, is go to another private school or go to a public school or charter school or homeschool or whatever you want to do. But because it's a private school, it does not face some of the same limitations and requirements that a public school would. But as the Supreme Court pointed out, this is not really a suit about what the school is doing in terms of its education and its approach to education. The suit is about a breach of contract and about fraud and about unfair and deceptive trade practices and about defamation. The defamation claim is that school officials lied about what the Turpins were saying about certain students at the school. And so all of those can't move forward. And basically, Richard Dietz, the justice who wrote the majority opinion, was very careful to say, look, this is a case that's wrapped up in a lot of very interesting political arguments. But that's not what we're deciding. Our decision is only based on the rules of civil law procedure that say that at the opening stage of a case, when you're deciding whether the case is going to be dismissed or not, you have to take the claims in the lawsuit as true. You treat them as true, and you look at them and say, okay, treating them as true, is there something here that could move forward and actually lead to a successful lawsuit? If so, then you can't dismiss. You have to go through the rest of the process. You do discovery, you file motions. You may even have to go to a trial. But you don't dismiss the case if there's a chance that, taking the allegations as true, that the plaintiff could win. And basically that's all that Justice Richard Dietz and the majority are saying. They're not saying the Turpins are ultimately going to win, that their arguments are sound. They are saying that there's enough of an argument here that it survives a motion to dismiss. I should also point out, because they haven't yet, that this is a case that's attracted quite a bit of political attention. We saw a friend of the court brief supporting the Turpins that was supported by two members of Congress, Richard Hudson and Pat Harrigan, along with 11 Republican members of the General Assembly. So this is something that's attracted attention from the General Assembly. And that's probably one of the reasons why Justice Richard Dietz wrote what he did. He's saying, we're not dealing with this political issue. Those are interesting political issues. But the only thing that we're dealing with is whether this claim can withstand a motion to dismiss, and we have decided that it does. And so basically, the Turpins are allowed to go back to the starting line and to try to make their case that what Charlotte Latin did violated the law.
2: Yeah, and again, important to note there for our audience, this is kind of, even though this is an education topic, we're talking about a private school, we're talking about children being expelled, it's really not a legal challenge as it relates to education. Mitch, do we know in some of the previous legal proceedings that have happened as this has moved its way inevitably up to the North Carolina Supreme Court, what reason that the Charlotte Latin School gave the Turpin family for the reason in terminating their contract?
1: Yes, the part of the contract called for there to be and I don't remember the exact wording, but it was something along the line of a good working relationship between the parents and the school. That was something that was actually called for in the contract. And what Charlotte Latin said, I don't think they said it at the time that the students were kicked out, which is one of the reasons for the suit, but they eventually, at least by the time this got into legal proceedings, said that Doug Turpin was such a nuisance and pest and was not going to give up on his concerns about the direction of the school, that they did not have that parent-school working relationship that the contract called for, and so that's why they were able to cut the contract. And basically, their argument is, you know, we're a private school. We get to educate in the way that we want. The contract that we had said that we have to have this good working relationship with the parent. The parent didn't want to have a good working relationship, so that relationship cannot exist and move forward, and so we're breaking the contract. From the Turpin's perspective, they're saying that's a breach of contract, and that they use unfair and deceptive trade practices and also fraud. And so that's really going to be what now the courts are going to hash out, whether what happened when Charlotte Lattin ended this contract was just a normal ending of a contract that is allowed for, or if what Charlotte Lattin did amounted to these things that would violate the law, the breach of contract, the fraud, the unfair and deceptive trade practices. That's what's going to happen. That hasn't happened because the initial trial court, upheld by the appeals court, dismissed the case without going through any of the rest of that process.
2: And it'll be interesting as we watch this continue to play out here in the years to come. I'm not going to say months. I'll say years to come. This suit was filed back in 2021. Here we are in mid-August of 2026. Could be interesting, Mitch, to see the North Carolina court system tackle some of this verbiage and determine what defines a good relationship, a relatively ambiguous term there. So we'll be keeping a very close eye on this. We do have continuing coverage about this entire saga going all the way back to 2021. Over on our website this morning, carolinajournal.com. We appreciate the update this morning. Mitch Kokai from the John Locke Foundation joins us on the Carolina Journal News Hour. Where it's now 5:49 on Charlotte's FM News Talk, 107.9 FM, WBT from the Charlotte Eye, Ear, Nose, and Throat Traffic Center. Trust your senses to Senta. Here's another look at your Monday morning commute with Boomer Von Kamp.
3: All right, Nick, thank you, my man. An incident on Independence Boulevard headed inbound Independence occurred at Coliseum Drive. That's just before Briar Creek. We're not seeing heavy delays here, but watch for officials on Independence to Coliseum. Also to the east, a head-on collision reported. Albemarle Road at I-485. Seeing delays in the westbound lanes for sure, but if you take an alternate right now, that'll actually take you longer than just waiting this out on inbound Albemarle. Have an incident at Brookshire Boulevard at Bellhaven Boulevard. That's a police and medical scene on Brookshire. To the west on Sam Wilson Road at West Point Drive. That's close to I-85. Power lines down due to an overnight incident. It's affecting Park Road at Archdale Drive, so swing over to Park South Drive to get around this. Boomer Von Kennen, WBT Traffic.
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3: Team forecast today, Monday, August 17th, a heat advisory in effect from noon till 8 today. Heat index up to 105. Today, partly sunny, humid, and a chance of an isolated thunderstorm. Today's high, 98. Isolated showers tonight with a low, 76. And tomorrow, much like today, sunshine, isolated thunderstorms, high up to 96 tomorrow. Right now, Lancaster, 77. Kannapolis, 79. Queen City, 78 at WBT.
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10: 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That's the weaponization.
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0: Good morning again. It's 5:54. Welcome back to the Carolina Journal News Hour. 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The Tar Heel State ranks 7th best in the nation for charter schools, an improvement of 2 spots from last year's rankings, according to the 2026 National Charter School Law Ranking and Scorecard. North Carolina earned a B overall by scoring 45 out of 67 possible points, according to the ranking system released August the 5th by the Center for Education Reform, which is a Washington, D.C.-based school choice advocacy group. Only 3 states, Florida, Arizona, and Indiana, earned a grade A in the report. Michigan, the District of Columbia, Minnesota, Iowa, Ohio, and Utah all joined North Carolina on the top 10 list for laws relating to educational freedom and charter schools across the country. According to the founder and CEO of the Centers for Education Reform, Janine Allen, said in a press release, "These rankings don't measure intent. They measure what written law actually produces and the results. The strongest states continue strengthening laws that allow these great new public schools to flourish. The weakest still deny too many families access to opportunity." This group has been ranking a state charter law since 1996. The scorecard grades each law in 4 areas: authorization, growth, operation, and equity. The group's rubric awards policies such as deregulation and allowing multiple entities to approve new schools. North Carolina scored highest on growth, earning 14 out of a possible 15 points, including a perfect score on charter caps. The state lifted its 100 school cap in 2011. Amendments approved in the 2023 long session allow charter schools to expand enrollment and add or remove a grade level without a state sign-off. The state also earned 15 out of 20 points on operations, with high marks for freedom to innovate and teacher freedom.
2: The state's weakest category was authorization, scoring only 7 out of 15 possible points. North Carolina has one authorizer, that is the Charter School Review Board, which received sole authority to approve, deny, and renew charters back in 2023, while the CER's rubric reward states that letting multiple independent entities greenlight new schools across a variety of states. You can read more on these details over on our website this morning at carolinajournal.com. That's going to do it for a Monday edition. WBT News is next, followed by Good Morning BT. We're back with you tomorrow morning, 5 to 6, right here on Charlotte's FM News Talk, 107.9 FM, WBT.
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11: The Dilworth attacker in court today. I'm Jeff Atkinson, WBT News. 37-year-old Daquan Hunt, the man who went on a punching spree attacking women in Charlotte's Dilworth neighborhood just south of Uptown, is now out of the mental ward and in the Mecklenburg jail. Today he goes before a judge. WBT's Mark Garrison reports Hunt made national headlines when he videoed himself randomly hitting women.
12: You still talking?
13: The woman hit the ground unconscious. He stood over her, screaming.
12: Say you like to.
13: She suffered a concussion and brain bleed. Now she is recovering.
14: I don't even think that Daquan knows who Daquan is at this point.
13: That's Daquan Hunt's sister. She says he's out of his mind, but that does not justify, she says, his rampage, punching women on the street.
14: We've seen the video, my mom and I. We reported it to the police.
13: Hunt has a long criminal history, convicted of several crimes, but often back on the street without much jail time. Mark Garrison, WBT News.
11: Now the story of another repeat offender charged with murder. Cops have locked up 45-year-old Floyd Long, accused of killing 29-year-old Shaquina Harris, disposing of her body and stealing her dog. Harris disappeared over a month ago after leaving Atrium Health Maine near Uptown on July 2nd. The suspect, Long, had been in jail for a firearms charge and was released from custody on Friday with an ankle monitor and then was picked up on Saturday, charged with murder. And we're just getting word this morning of a shooting involving a police officer in

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1: Happy that the South Koreans didn't assist the U.S. in military action against Iran.
2: This is Jill Nato. Here at home, two young women accused of street racing on I-85 near the Sugar Creek Road exit 3 weeks ago, killing a 17-year-old motorcyclist. Both women now behind bars. Yesterday evening, police in Burlington, east of Greensboro, arrested one of the drivers, 21-year-old Estrella Gutierrez Perez. Troopers say she and a 22-year-old woman, Julia Hernandez, were going about 130 miles an hour on the interstate when they hit and killed the teen motorcyclist. Henderson was picked up on Thursday. Both women charged with second-degree murder. Petersburg, Virginia, just south of Richmond, five people, one of them a student, recovering after a mass shooting at Virginia State University early Saturday morning. One of the victims has life-threatening injuries. Cops located the 19-year-old gunman hiding in a closet in one of the dorms about 15 hours after the shooting. Classes are set to start there today. And from the Obit file this morning,
3: tributes pouring in for actress Hayden Panettiere. She died late last night from unknown causes. She was best known for her roles in Remember the Titans, Heroes, and Nashville.
2: Hayden Panettiere was 36. That's Fox's Marianne Rafferty. 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
4: Few clouds, otherwise sunshine today. Again, 98. Heat index 105 to maybe as hot as 110. Isolated shower, thunder shower early tonight. Could be a shower overnight, 75. But the sun will be back tomorrow. Probably approach about 95. Heat index just over 100. Wednesday, sunny, 95. Thursday, sunshine with temperatures maybe sneaking back to the upper 90s. And showers and thunderstorms in the forecast for Friday, 95. I'm meteorologist Ray Stajic from the Weather Channel, Charlotte's FM News Talk, 107.9 WBT.
2: Sunrise this morning at 6:44. Warm out there right now. 77 degrees in uptown Charlotte.
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2: 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On Wall Street, we'll get a sense of what it's looking like on Main Street this week. Home Depot and Lowe's, Target and Walmart all report earnings this week. And minutes from the July Fed meeting will also come out on Wednesday. On Friday, the Dow was down 108, NASDAQ lost 74. 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The Bravos pick up a win. Here's Sharon Thorsland.
8: The Braves back in the win column after a 5-3 victory over the Diamondbacks yesterday. Bryce Elder allowed just four hits and struck out five, and Matt Olson hit a three-run homer as the Braves avoided the series sweep. Braves manager Walt Weiss on the win.
9: It's a great job by Bryce, and made some nice plays. The pick and tag by Baldy was phenomenal. Olson continues to do special things. Bryce did an outstanding job.
8: The Orioles scored seven runs in the sixth inning and went on to beat the Rays 10-2. It was the Pirates over the

0: Red Sox 8-2, and the White Sox swept the Tigers with a 7-5 win. Ben Rice homered in the 10th inning as the Yankees beat the Blue Jays 4-3. It was the Brewers over the Dodgers 6-2. The Knights lost to Rochester 7-5. The Dodgers have placed All-Star pitcher Justin Wroblewski on the injured list with forearm inflammation. Cubs shortstop Dansby Swanson also headed to the IL with a suspected oblique injury. Longtime Yankees pitcher and surgery pioneer Tommy John has died. He was 83 years old. The Dallas Cowboys are signing All-Pro pass rusher Von Miller to a one-year deal. It will be Miller's 15th NFL season. Bad news for the Vikings. Veteran safety Jamal Adams suffered a season-ending knee injury in Saturday's win over the Giants. The Panthers will be back on the practice field later today following Saturday's preseason loss to Buffalo. The team is expected to sign veteran tight end Darren Waller today. Scottie Scheffler, your winner at the PGA St. Jude Championship. He won by 8 shots over Siwoo Kim. I'm Sharon Thorsland, WBT Sports.
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0: ottoman.
1: Either you're a bare necked ladies fan and you're like, oh yes, this again, or you're like, oh no, no, not again, not again.
2: Well, you know, I was saying, I was always very aware of the Bare Naked Ladies. I knew of them, but became a fan when I saw them live, opening for Train a few weeks ago.
1: Locker rooms and dressing room.
2: They're such sweet, fun, joyful guys that on stage you couldn't help but be happy. And so then I started paying attention to their lyrics and their songs, and their songs are joyful.
1: They're very punny.
2: Oh.
3: Yeah. We could just go up there and hang out.
4: Like, open the fridge.
2: I like this. Like, we can get some little sausages.
4: Food's laid out for us with little pre-wrapped sausages. They have pre-wrapped sausages.
1: These guys realize we're not good at rhyming, so we're just going to talk.
2: We're just going to say things.
5: Are they Canadian?
2: They are Canadian. Yeah. Could you tell by that?
1: Out
2: of the refrigerator.
1: Well, last time Beth woke up to Bare Naked Ladies, we kept it going all the way till 10 a.m. I don't know if I had the stamina for that on Monday.
2: Well, I think we've already gone through their entire catalog, so.
1: But it does mean I have it all.
2: You do have it downloaded.
1: Well, good morning, everybody. It is Monday, August 17th. We are back in the Ty Boyd studio after being in, a different kind of studio on Friday.
2: It was the front porch of the historic Jones House on King Street in Boone. What a delightful Friday we had. The show was filled with local folks.
1: I feel like I'm back there right now, Beth.
2: I ate so much candy from the Mass General store because they brought us this giant bag of candy that after the show was over, I felt like a kid on Halloween where I was kind of ill from having too much candy. I had to walk it off.
1: And then we went to lunch at the place that Bernie suggested.
2: McAdoo's.
5: How was it? Was it good?
2: It was.
1: Yeah.
5: I both said pretty good. What was it?
1: No, I can't remember the name of. I had these loaded cheeseburger quesadillas.
2: Yeah, the bang really bang good, cheeseburger quesadilla.
1: How do you remember that? Like bang, I guess. I was like, I was walking in this morning and what was the name of that? And you're like, boom, there it is.
5: She remembers everything.
1: She does.
2: And then Steve had some kind of sandwich. I forgot what his was. So Bernie said, she remembers everything. He was going to get the Titanic. Didn't get the Titanic. He got something else. And
1: you just got chili.
2: I did. I just got a cup of chili. Mm-hmm. Because my stomach was still hurting from all the candy.
1: We had a great time. So many great people that we met on Friday. That's the most we've ever packed into a show like that. But you never know quite how it's going to be when you go on location to a place you've never been. And we were, because we're always there before anybody else, right? We get there at the crack of dawn, and we got there on the porch of the Jones House and came to realize it's across the street, you know, not directly across the street, but if you went straight across the street and walked up the hill, you'd go to the football stadium up there. Yeah. I mean, right in the middle of campus, all the students were arriving, so we had a lot of App State students and families. And so we, after the show on Friday, right down there on, it's called King Street, but it's like Main Street, really. Mm-hmm. Mm-hmm. And that's where we ate dinner the night before and all these places. And Beth proceeded to basically go and buy one of each from every store.
2: I did go to the Mass General store.
1: Yeah.
2: I wasn't even going to go, but the guys were going to look around. So I was like, I'll go look. And I was downstairs looking at the clothes and the shoes and all the fun stuff they had down there. And then I get a text from Steve that says, I found the hot sauce. So then I went upstairs and I proceeded to buy jalapeno pickles.
1: Mm-hmm.
2: I bought spicy pickled okra. I bought pickled asparagus. I bought some strawberry butter, which is like apple butter, but strawberry. Mm. I bought some hot sauce.
1: How much did you spend in that place?
2: I bought Steve a mug for his birthday.
5: Over $100. This is over $100.
1: All of our gifts this year for all the various holidays are coming from the Mass General Store.
2: The Mass General Store. But then I've
5: been holding on to this for months, Bernie.
2: Then I went to a little local art gallery, and I bought some little paintings from a local artist, and they're just delightfully lovely.
1: We were sitting at the lunch table, and Steve and I were there, and we ordered, and Beth's still not here, and we're kind of waiting. She walks in with bags, like in both arms. I went to the art gallery, and I bought some art.
2: I bought the lady that was there. She was so nice, and so I bought these little paintings. I've already put one up at my house. I loved it. And reasonably priced, but I love having things in my home that mean something or that are unique because they're done by local artists. Mm-hmm. This was so fun.
5: I feel like I'll be antiquing in Boone sometime with my wife and I'll see a portrait of Beth Troutman somewhere in the antique store. Be like, oh, wow, she was here, huh?
1: Bought a little sign that said, you're on mountain time.
2: There
1: Love, live, and laugh.
5: You got to have that one, yeah.
2: There were so many funny signs like that in the Mass General store, though. And I bought the mug for Steve that said, I am not a control freak, but you're doing it wrong.
5: God, it's very Steve, yes.
1: You're doing it wrong, Jack. All of our new mommies know that this is not the way the line works. All right. When we come back, we're going to check in with meteorologist Ray Stajic. Have you heard it's going to be hot today?
2: It was so hot yesterday, guys, that it was...
1: That was heat you can wear.
2: It was.
5: Like news you can use.
1: Mm-hmm.
2: Heat you could taste. It was just the whole thing. I took my nephew to get some Italian ice trying to cool off, but it was so hot outside that the Italian ice gave you brain freeze immediately. So it was painful to eat.
1: I thought you could tell me they brought you a cup of water because it melted on the way.
2: Yeah, exactly. It was more like a fruit juice.
1: All right. We'll talk to Ray Stajic. Much more to get to today on a Monday, August 17th. Also, the Claire's Army 10th Annual Gala was Saturday night. Had a chance to MC that and was a great event as always. Emily Ratliff, who is the founder of Claire's Army and Claire's mom, will join us at 8:35 today. And Mick Mulvaney in the final hour, as always on Mondays. Right now, from the Charlotte Eye, Ear, Nose, and Throat Traffic Center, trust your senses to Senta. Here's Boomer Von Cannon.
0: Oh, you guys had a great time in Boone. You could hear it. You could just hear it coming over the radio.
1: Only thing missing was you, Boomer.
0: I know, man. I'd love to have been there. That'd been great.
1: We do take
5: just you, Boomer. Just you're the only one.
1: We take Boomer with us when we go to the beach.
2: We do. So.
0: Boone is great. That's a great place.
2: Oh, you guys would have loved the hotel where we stayed. They gave you chocolate chip cookies when you checked in.
0: Get out of here.
2: It's called the Greystone Lodge.
0: Mm-hmm.
2: Yeah.
0: Get out of here.
2: Yeah, it was nice.
0: A lot of folks moving in, right, for the weekend?
2: Oh, gosh, yes.
1: Everywhere.
0: Happy Abby.
1: That's right.
0: I love it. I love it, man. Hey, guys, have an incident on Independence. Make your way inbound near Coliseum Drive. It's right across from Bojangles Coliseum on inbound Independence. To the northwest, Brookshire Boulevard. A medical on the scene of the collision at Bellhaven Boulevard. We have a head-on incident in East Mecklenburg. Appleboro Road westbound at I-485. Power lines down in South Charlotte. It's affecting Park Road near Archdale Drive, and the crews are on the scene now to repair this overnight incident. Meanwhile, go with Park South Drive as your alternate. Boomer Von Kennen, WBT Traffic.
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0: Your WBT forecast today, Monday, August 17th. A heat advisory in effect from noon till 8 today. We expected heat index up to 105. Today, partly sunny, humid, thunderstorm possible late this afternoon with a high 98. Isolated shower early tonight with a low 75. And tomorrow, much like today, sunshine, isolated thunderstorms. Tomorrow's high 96. Right now, Concord 77, Gastonia 75, Queen City 77 at WBT.
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0: wait a minute. I beg to differ. See, Robert Palmer, the power station, they had it wrong. Not some like it hot. All are hot.
1: Why, thank you.
0: If you're standing outside, hey, the hottest weathercaster in America. He's not just meteorologist Ray Stajic. He's the hottest weathercaster in America. He's back on the show. It is hot, Ray Stajic. What is going on, my friend?
2: Not much, because it's not changing. I've kind of been in cruise control over the past several days. 96, 96, 96. Those have been the highs, and it doesn't look like it's going to get any, let's say, air quotes, cooler. But I'm going to bring in even more heat today. Don't see anything below 94, 95, maybe through the rest of the week, and not much rain around. So we're going to stay hot, and we're going to stay humid. Thus, the heat advisory slapped on most of us. And it's not just about the heat. It's about the humidity.
1: Oh,
0: 107 is the heat index possibly today.
2: Yeah, and just for anybody who, doesn't really understand what that means, it's, you know, what does it actually feel like to the body? And that's when you factor in humidity, which is basically where your dew points are, which right now are in the low 70s. That's high. Maybe you're new to the area. Maybe you're new listening. And, you know, high dew points, high humidity is actually microscopic water vapor in the atmosphere. And it doesn't allow your body to cool itself. That's why on exposed skin, it's kind of like your hair you can wear, right? It sticks right to you. You don't feel like, you know, the air feels thicker, and you don't feel like you can get yourself any relief. I was out mowing the lawn yesterday, and my wife comes out, and she's like, "What are you doing?" I'm like, "Yeah, I'm going in the pool." I said, "I'm done." Mm-hmm. It's to the point where it's uncomfortable, it's dangerous, and we've got to do anything we can to keep ourselves from getting the worst being heat stroke, or even succumb to the heat in terms of, you know, heat exhaustion too. So a couple
1: yes.
2: of days where we're going to be 105 to maybe 107 or 108 with the heat index. And I even think through Wednesday and even Thursday could be in the mid upper 90s, and then maybe some relief coming Friday with showers, thunder showers in. And this is the forecast for the weekend. Upper 80s for daytime highs. That might be quite a treat coming in, as maybe we start to make the turn toward late August weather, early September. We'll see what happens with the long-term forecast.
1: Yesterday, I wouldn't even let my husband mow the lawn, because I was, no, I'm not letting you go out. I'm not letting you develop heat exhaustion.
0: I will not let you do yard work.
1: I would not let him go out and do the yard work in the heat of the day. And he and I were talking about this last night. You know, we lived in Phoenix for about 5 years, and we were talking about the fact that the 120-degree heat in Phoenix did not feel as bad as yesterday felt here.
2: Yeah, it's a difference. And that's why, you know, people kind of chuckle about it. And I want to know, how long was that conversation with your husband? It was probably like, okay.
1: Yeah. He was like, oh, all right.
0: don't elaborate. No. Don't say anything more that you might change your mind. I like that. Yeah. Keep it there.
1: Exactly. Yeah, he did not argue with me. He was like, oh, okay, cool. I'll just prop my feet up here and we'll watch some Netflix.
2: That's exactly. I got my wife's like, why are you cuddling? I'm like, yeah, I'm done. And I just went in the pool and I was fine. But it's the difference. It's all about the dew point, right? And the humidity. The dew point measures the amount of moisture in the atmosphere. And usually in the Southwest, you get 120 with a dew point like in the single digits, or, you know, single numbers, or even, you know, in the teens. And that means it's a very dry air mass, and it just has a different feel to it. And as I had said, when you factor in humidity and you get 70 plus dew points, you're getting up there to some of the most uncomfortable air in this part of the world you can get. So it's not always all about the temperature. It's all about the dew point, where it can feel much hotter than the actual air temperature. So that number is relevant. I mean, you may get in the car today, well, after you get in and cool it down, you see like a 97 or a 98. 97 is actually the record at the airport. And we're probably going to get there. It's not measuring what the heat index is and what it actually is, the feels like to the actual body on the outside. So 1, 2, 3, 4, I think right on through the week, we're easily going to have the heat index values over 100 degrees. I think the hottest days are going to be today and probably Thursday. Do want to note though, early tonight, probably after 6 or 7 o'clock until about midnight, there are going to be some storms coming in from the northwest, and we're outlook for a slight risk of Maybe a severe storm or two. Won't be widespread, but I think as that little cluster comes in, maybe further northwest up near Boone and Hickory and back toward the northwest into a higher elevation, it's got a better chance, a couple of stronger storms. But don't be shocked this evening if you are going to be out and about, if you hear a rumble of thunder. And that's really what we've had the past week or two, this hit-and-miss stuff. And we've done a little bit of damage on the drought, but, you know, our point forecasts, like the airport in Charlotte, just hasn't been getting, I guess, hit, so to say, with a lot of the rain, because the rainfall deficit, I think, is still over 6.5 inches for the year, and still much of the state in some level of drought, although we have made some improvements over the summer. Right now, though, no significant rainfall for the next 5 to 7 days. So, you know, that's not good, especially when it's as hot as it's going to be. Maybe by, like we said, Friday and the weekend, Saturday, maybe some showers, thunder showers around.
0: And real quick, one thing we also haven't had is any tropical systems yet. I know there's this storm in Hawaii, but as far as where we are in the country, this is hurricane season and ramping up into September. We know what's happened in September's past. Anything of note anywhere near us?
2: Nope. Next question.
0: That's the way
1: we like it. Okay, good.
2: No, yeah, we get into September. September 10th is usually the peak. I think it's about now, mid-August, and then as we get into September, October, we start really kind of getting our heightened awareness. Lala's gone from Hawaii, 20-plus inches of rain. You see in the video, a couple of homes have been washed away. So pretty significant impacts from an area that doesn't really get hit all that often. From tropical storms and or hurricanes. But the tropical Atlantic is quiet in the next 7 days. Nothing forecast to develop. Again, if you've seen all the hype around this super El Nino going on, typically an El Nino will suppress tropical activity in the Atlantic Basin, thus a below average season is forecast. But let's continue to remind everybody, always be prepared. Doesn't matter how many named storms there are. It matters how many named storms make it to the U.S. coastline and the intensity of those storms. I always bring up Andrew. I sound repetitive, but Andrew was a storm that was a August storm in an El Nino summer. So just an example of what can happen. Doesn't mean nothing. It just means less in terms of the number of storms. Has no reflection on intensity and or impact to the U.S.
0: Meanwhile, in Charlotte, even if you don't have a pool, you can walk outside and look like you jumped in one.
1: That's exactly right.
0: Yeah, so, Ray, exactly. Thank you very much. We appreciate it. All right, we will head to the news center on this Monday morning. It's humid. You already walk out there, and you can just feel it.
3: Glasses fog.
0: It's not a not a coat yet, but a light jacket that you're wearing, that air.
1: Yeah, it feels like it makes your arm hair heavier. Maybe it's because it's like the humidity. I get curly arm hair. It feels heavier.
0: See, that's why we work. I was looking for that phrase, and I just couldn't quite find it. The arm hair thing. Monday, August 17th.
1: I'm here for you.
0: I know.
1: Feel free to use that anytime, anywhere. All of you out there,
0: I've got 3.5 hours. Trust me, I'll use it. Back to the news center right now on your Monday, August 17th. And in for Mark Garrison is Jeff Atkinson.
4: Good morning, Bo. Good morning, everyone. Our top story, an officer-involved shooting in Monroe. It happened on Alda Drive, east of downtown Monroe, last night. The cop was not hurt. We don't have any information on the victim.
5: Right now, we don't have a whole lot of information about which direction this investigation is taking, but as you can see behind me, the scene has been cleared by police just a short time ago.
4: WBTV's Ron Lee on the scene this morning. Monroe police say the officer fired their service revolver after someone called to report a suspicious person. The FBI is investigating, which is standard procedure. We're expecting to get more information today. Gaffney, South Carolina, we're learning more about that bus stop murder last week. 17-year-old Jamaltron Fair gunned down at a bus stop. It appears there was bad blood between Fair and the three kids charged with killing him.
6: They had been bothering my grandson, even at school, and nothing was ever done. And it takes something like this to get people moving, the police department involved. My grandson lost his life. which I feel like could have been prevented had something happened sooner than this.
4: As the victim's grandmother, the three accused killers, all in custody, range in ages from 16 to 18. Here in Charlotte, teens killing teens, also a problem. CMPD says 13 teenagers have been charged with murder this year. More than 400 minors have been crime victims this year. Top international story, 60 days is up.
7: Today, the memorandum of understanding between the United States and Iran expires.
4: Trey Yinks in Tel Aviv this morning.
7: Reports indicate very little diplomatic progress to de-escalate tension in the region and reopen the Strait of Hormuz. International shipping data indicated only 5 cargo ships passed through the strait on Saturday and none on Sunday,
4: which is due to Iran continuing to attack shipping in the Strait of Hormuz. Meanwhile, a U.S. special envoy and member of the Trump Board of Peace will meet with Israel's prime minister today.
8: Jared Kushner met senior Hamas officials in Cairo, Egypt yesterday in an attempt to push forward President Trump's peace plan for Gaza. It's only the second time we know of that the White House envoy has held direct discussions with the militant group. Today's meeting with Benjamin Netanyahu comes after the Israeli prime minister rejected President Trump's plan to disarm Hamas.
4: Jonathan Savage. In the Pacific, Hurricane Lala, now a tropical storm, skirted Hawaii's Big Island without making landfall, but did cause massive flooding, more than 2 feet of rain.
9: When you have 28 inches of rain, they had 28 inches of rain in some areas, there's just going to be a ton of landslides on the Big Island.
4: Hawaii's Governor Josh Green, tens of thousands are without power this morning, more than 100 homes damaged and one person killed in a storm-related car crash. And historic flooding in Indiana has left at least 7 people dead after days of severe storms there. The White River near Indianapolis reached record levels, besting records set during the Great Flood of 1913. WBT News Time 6:32. Those are the headlines. More news at the top of the hour. Right now, WBT traffic. And from the Charlotte Eye, Ear, Nose, and Throat Traffic Center, trust your sentence to Santa. Here's Boomer.
10: Hey, thanks a lot, Jeff. We're in pretty good shape along the interstates right now. Light volume and no problems on 85, 77, or 485. Have a bump up on Independence Boulevard headed toward Uptown at Coliseum Drive. It's already crossing Bojangles Coliseum on inbound Independence, but that's been moved off the roadway. Collision in East Charlotte involving a head-on situation. Albemarle Road westbound at I-485. North Mecklenburg collision. Brookshire Boulevard at Bellhaven Boulevard. And in South Charlotte, power lines down. Overnight incident bringing down the power lines on Park Road near Archdale Drive. Go with Park South Drive as an alternate. Boomer Von Cannon, WBT Traffic.
4: 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He dominated and he came out on top. Here's Sharon.
11: Scottie Scheffler put on a show in Memphis yesterday, posting 5 birdies en route to a dominating win at the St. Jude Championship. It was the first round of the PGA's FedEx Cup playoffs. Scheffler finished at 17 under par, 8 shots ahead of Siwoo Kim.
12: Yeah, I've had some close calls this year. You know, I feel like I kept saying at the end of each tournament, like, man, I feel like I'm playing pretty good. It's just little things aren't going my way. And going into today, I just wanted to try and do my best, try and execute. And, like, third hole, hit a good bunker shot, ball bounces off sprinkler, it goes in the water. I'm like, man, when is this going to stop happening? But did a good job of staying in it and bouncing back from that, and then was able to kind of relax the last few holes come down the stretch.
11: Rory McIlroy had an awful final round and finished at 8 over par, but is still in the top 50 and advances to this week's second round BMW Championship. Future Hall of Fame pass rusher Von Miller is headed back to his home state of Texas. The 7-time All-Pro has agreed to a 1-year deal with the Dallas Cowboys. In the big leagues, the Braves snapped a 2-game losing streak with a 5-3 win over the Diamondbacks. Matt Olson broke the game open with a 3-run homer. Ben Rice homered in the 10th inning to lead the Yankees past the Blue Jays 4-3. It was the Cardinals over the Cubs 11-4. Joshua Baez, who became the first player to hit 3 home runs in his first 3 at-bats in the major leagues on Saturday, went 0-5 with 3 strikeouts in the game yesterday. The Mets edged the Nationals 4-3. It was the Marlins over the Reds 7-1. The Royals blanked the Angels 3-0. The Mariners got by the Astros 3-2. The Knights fell to Rochester 7-5. I'm Sharon Thorsland, WBT Sports.
0: Remember that time Jaron called our show, just out of the blue, said, I love Kristen Bernard?
1: Yes, we did not solicit phone calls about Kristen Bernard. He just wanted to call to say, oh my gosh, thank you for recommending her because she made my life incredible.
0: Yeah, we talked about Jaron who called us. We've been talking about Kevin. You and I have talked about who has listens to our show and had been trying to sell his home, but he realized, he started thinking about, I'm going to have to clean the house up. It's going to need some work. I'm going to have to do things to it, repairs, etc. And then he said, you know, they talk about Kristen offering that as-is scenario. And he took advantage of that, and wow, did that make a difference.
1: Yeah, because before Kevin's home was even on the market, the Empower Home Team already was marketing it across 1,200 different channels and then reaching into their database of over 16,000 active buyers. 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And that's not luck. It is strategy. You can get the right home in front of the right buyers fast with Kristen Bernard and the Empower Home Team, meaning you can sell your home as is like Kevin did and not have to spend any time or money on repairs.
0: Also means you can sell with certainty. That's the bottom line. Your home sold guaranteed, the winning strategy to sell your home. Just call Kristen. What's that number, Beth?
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0: She's trying to say 860-SOLD, comma, Bo.
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13: Sunshine, a few clouds today, 98. That would break the old record of 97. Now, you factor in the heat index, not only is there a heat advisory, but that's because it's going to feel close to 110. Now, this evening, maybe a passing shower, thunder shower. Again, most of us dry, and that chance will linger till about midnight. 75, the overnight low. Tuesday, Wednesday, sunshine, mid-90s, heat index just over 100. Thursday could sneak back to 97 and sunny. Showers are likely by Friday, maybe a thunderstorm, 95. From the Weather Channel, I'm meteorologist Ray Stichagon, Charlotte's FM News Talk, 107.9 WBT.
4: Yesterday's high was 96 at the airport. Right now, we're at 76 in Uptown. And the news presented by Ram Pavement. At WBT, we lead local. I'm Jeff Atkinson, WBT News.
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17: That beer's getting better, I'll admit that. But you're still weak on the left side.
18: We're not weak on the left side. We just got to work harder on the left side, that's all.
17: It's not the problem.
18: What is the problem?
17: I think it is, but it ain't. It's
18: well,
17: your
18: tell
17: pass
18: me
17: rate.
18: What the problem. It's a run anyway. It's not a pass. The beer is a run,
19: all
18: not a pass.
19: All right, you two, that's enough of that. Cheryl, don't you want to play with Nikki?
17: I hate playing with dolls. I'm not playing. I'm accessorized.
18: Hey, why don't you go accessorize? Don't you want to go accessorize with me?
0: And if you've seen that movie, and I know many of you have, you know the look on her face when he said that about going and playing with the dolls. That was that little girl, Hayden Panettiere, who passed away at the age of 36. We got news overnight, and you know that's the earliest role that many remember her in, although if you listen to her talk about her career, she was doing commercials when she was like 4 and 5, and her mother was in show business, so she grew up in that world, but she went on to do things like the TV show for NBC Heroes, and then Nashville, and then several of the Scream movies, but passed away at the age of 36 this weekend.
1: Yeah, her family released a statement that they provided to most news outlets. I will read it in part. It says, "It is with profound sadness that we share the tragic passing of our beloved Hayden. She was an incredible light and a force of nature who brought immeasurable love and joy to all who knew her and to millions who watched her on screen." They have not yet released a cause of death, but her family has said that it is under investigation right now.
0: And she struggled with mental health. She struggled with alcoholism. She had detailed all of that very recently. She wrote a book, a memoir, called This Is Me, which was released just a couple of months ago. And the first interview she gave as part of that press tour was with Gayle King on CBS.
20: What do you want people to take away from this book? Why did you decide to write it?
21: I decided to write it because there was so much stigma. At first I said no. Yeah. I had spent so many years trying to hide as much of my life as I could that it was just, a habit. But I really wanted to share with the world that they don't have to be afraid, that they can live their truth, that they can be imperfect, that they can, that's being perfectly imperfect is being brave, and that's okay. And there was so much stigma around the postpartum depression and the backlash. The support was there from people who had experienced it and needed to hear it. But there was so much backlash as well that it shocked me. So I wanted to do more of that and tell more stories.
20: And how are you today? Because I would imagine it's still, based on what I read, I would imagine you're still going through stuff, still processing.
21: Always.
20: How are you today?
21: Always. Still working on myself all the time. I got a great therapist, and I'm better, healthier than I've been in a long time.
0: That was just a couple of months ago. And like Beth said, we don't have a cause of death. But obviously, if you listen to her interviews surrounding that book tour and in years before, she had a lot going on in her life.
1: Yeah, she talked in that book mostly, as you heard in that interview, about her struggles with postpartum depression, which did lead her to give custody of her daughter to her fiance or her ex-fiance, who was the father of their daughter, who was born in 2014. But she spoke openly about battles with anxiety, postpartum depression, and then also dealing with alcoholism, which brings up the idea, the conversation surrounding postpartum depression. I don't know if you all remember this, but years and years ago, Brooke Shields wrote a book about dealing with postpartum depression called Down Came the Rain. And it then ignited this kind of strange conversation that didn't happen one-on-one between Brooke Shields and Tom Cruise, but Tom Cruise was on the Today Show and started kind of attacking Brooke Shields and the idea of postpartum depression not being real on the Today Show, which then started, I think, a conversation that was necessary and that obviously is still incredibly necessary about how real that is for so many mothers, and especially so many first-time and new mothers, and can happen at any point, in any time, however many children that you have. It needs to be a conversation that is normalized and certainly a conversation that is respected and acknowledged.
0: Another notable death this weekend in the sports world, Tommy John, the great pitcher Tommy John, who pitched in the major leagues for 26 seasons, one of the longest pitching players ever, 1963 to 1989, and his career was separated into two very important parts, pre-arm surgery and post-arm surgery. And if you've heard of the surgery called Tommy John surgery, you may not know anything about Tommy John the player, but you've probably heard of Tommy John surgery if you're not a baseball or a sports fan. Major League Baseball, the MLB Network, detailed yesterday as Tommy John has passed away at the age of 83. What exactly Tommy John surgery was and why it came into being.
22: After two solid years in L.A., Tommy John carried a 13-3 record into a game against Montreal in 1974. The lefty felt a pain in his elbow as he tried to rush a pitch. The end result was a torn ligament in his pitching arm. In that era, it would have been the end of most pitchers' careers. However, a revolutionary new procedure was ready to be tested. In September of 1974, Dr. Frank Jobe performed an ulnar collateral ligament replacement surgery on the Dodger lefty, essentially replacing the damaged ligament with another from the body. The inventive method, which came to be known across the entire sporting world simply as Tommy John surgery, was a success. After taking the 1975 season off to recover, John was back in the Dodgers starting rotation in 1976. The following 2 years, the Southpaw was at the top of his game. He finished second to Steve Carlton for the Cy Young in 1977 and was an All-Star in 1978.
0: Four-time All-Star, 288 wins, which is the second most in baseball history to not be in the Hall of Fame. Tommy John, and there's a Charlotte connection too, because Tommy John, like I mentioned, played for 26 seasons. Played for the Indians, the White Sox, the Dodgers, Yankees, Angels, and Athletics. He was an analyst for the Charlotte Knights after his major league career ended in 1997. He was an analyst for a few years. Was also worked in their public relations office and lived in the Charlotte area for a few years. So many people might have gotten to know him then, especially in the sports circle. But just a name that will go down in history for a lot of reasons, but the most prominent reason, the surgery that was named after his arm. So dead at the age of 83, Tommy John, and like we said, Hayden Panettiere, age 36, over the weekend. 646 on 107.9 WBT from the Charlotte Eye, Ear, Nose, and Throat Traffic Center. Trust your senses to Senta. Here's Boomer Von Cannon.
10: Hey, thank you, Bo and Beth. Have an incident in the airport area. I-485 outer loop near exit 9 Wilkerson Boulevard. Watch for responders now emerging on the scene. That's on the southbound outer loop. It's seeing heavy traffic down 85 northbound, really building northbound in Gastonia from Highway 321 exit 17 up to Belmont Mount Holly exit 27, or make that exit 26. Some very heavy traffic here. Have a collision on Independence Boulevard. Just moved off the roadway near Coliseum Drive to the east on Applebar Road inbound at I-485, Northwest Mecklenburg, Brookshire Boulevard at Bellhaven Boulevard, and in South Charlotte, power lines down. Overnight incident taking down the lines on Park Road near Archdale Drive for an alternate go with Park South Drive. Boomer Von Cannon, WBT Traffic.
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10: Your WBT forecast. Today, Monday, August 17th, we have a heat advisory in effect from noon till 8 today, with the heat index expected up to 107. Today, partly sunny, humid, chance of a pop-up thunderstorm. Today's high, 98. Isolated showers tonight, the overnight 75, and tomorrow, sunshine, 96. Rock Hill, 75, Huntersville, 78, and the Queen City, 78 at WBT.
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0: All right, we're 7 minutes away from 7 o'clock here on your Monday, August 17th. Let's rewind to the market close on Friday.
25: Tech and healthcare were the worst performing sectors while energy advanced. Energy stocks gained as oil prices rose with West Texas Intermediate crude at around $82 a barrel. And retailers logged weaker sales in July with retail sales falling 0.6% last month, which was the biggest decline since May of 2025. The Dow winners, Caterpillar, United Health Group, and Chevron. The Dow decliners, Salesforce, Goldman Sachs, and Home Depot. The Dow down 108 points. The Nasdaq lower by 74. S&P 500 down 13. Hillary Barsky, Fox News.
0: Free market activity this morning. Dow futures down 52 points. S&P futures down, or rather up, 12. S&P futures are up 12. And Nasdaq futures are up 167.

0: Yep, independence is the key word I want you to focus on there. Not day, but boulevard. Charlotte Observer had a story in the last few days that really caught both of our attentions. Is that right? Caught our attention collectively?
1: It caught our attention.
0: Our attentions, Bo and Beth's attention, because they did a story about Independence Boulevard, and they showed pictures over the years of Independence Boulevard and how much it has changed.
1: And what it looked like. The story was called "See Photos of What Charlotte's Independence Boulevard Looked Like in the 1990s. The 1990s, which this was our, Bo, based on our proximity and age, our heyday mm-hmm. on Independence was the 90s. Our heyday of going to Eastland Mall. Our heyday of finding a little turtle sundae at Darrell's.
0: Mm-hmm.
1: Our, like, going on, we didn't go on any dates, but I like to get.
0: We believe we were in proximity to each other.
1: Probably at the Olive Garden mm-hmm. on Independence Boulevard. Back in the day when there were no bus lanes, no elevated roadways, it was a whole lot of stoplights and a whole lot of awesome. Like, it was the place that you went. Independence Boulevard was the place that you went.
0: We've got to separate the awesome from the terrible, because the terrible part was anytime you had to go on Independence Boulevard, especially in rush hour, and cross one of the, whether it was Sharon Amity, whether it was Idlewild, Hawthorne Lane, there weren't overpasses back then.
1: No.
0: And that was in the 90s. The 90s into the 2000s, I don't know the exact date where the overpasses were built. But if you're new to Charlotte, in the last 10 or 15 years, you don't know of the stoplight at Sharon Amity and Independence. You don't know of the Idlewild and the stoplight there, and the McDonald's used to be out there on the very, very end, because I used to hit that when I got tired of sitting in traffic. So the bad part were the interchanges, the intersections. The great part, all of the stores that lined Independence Boulevard, and you could separate it into 70s, 80s, 90s even, because for me, the heyday really, I think, had to be the 80s, because that's when you had places like the Capri Theater. That's when you had the Camelot Superstore out there. That's when the Big Gold Building, which is still there, it had Big Gold Building back then was like, that was like the thing in Charlotte that you pointed, that was like the outside of Uptown. They used to have all kinds of establishments that their commercials would be right across the street from the Big Gold Building.
1: Well, it was how you gave directions. I miss the day when you would call somebody if you were going to meet them somewhere, and you would say, wait, how am I going to get there? There was no GPS. You had a map in your car, but somebody would say, okay, you're going to turn right on Eastway, then you're going to turn. And then they would say,
2: landmarks.
1: Pass the Big Gold Building, and then pass the Burger King mm-hmm. on Independence, and then you're going to turn left. I loved those days back in the day when you would, like, there's a blue mailbox. You're going to turn at the blue mailbox, mm-hmm. and you'll see the yellow.
2: A
1: dog.
2: They had a Circuit City and a Toys R Us there.
1: The Toys R Us was the place to go at Christmas time to shop around with your parents to point out what you wanted Santa to bring you.
0: And then what was the
1: big slide?
0: The strip mall that had Infinity's End in it. And it had a bunch of other stuff too. But
2: that's the only one you remember though, huh, Bo?
0: Well, no, I never really spent much time there. But the Capri Theater, are you kidding me? I mean, I remember.
1: I loved the Capri. It's still, right now it's like a rental car place, but the building is still there.
0: Yeah, I love that the bones of the building are still there.
1: But here's the thing. Everybody was really excited traffic-wise when all of these overpasses and things were built because it did relieve the traffic, but it absolutely killed the business. Mm-hmm. It absolutely killed businesses on Independence. It's like a little ghost town now. Well, and it was the hopping place.
0: If you're going away from Uptown, headed that way on Independence, on your left, there's that whole stretch where there used to be like a Shoney's and used to be like Krispy Kreme. Bernie was mentioning the computer store mm-hmm. that was there. We could go on and on. Now that both sides have recovered a bit, but it took a long time. Like, there was a stretch there where it was just dead.
1: It was just like empty strip malls is all it was. And the Burger King, which was one of the first places, by the way, with a play place, mm-hmm. they had those bouncy ball things. The ball pit you could jump into that now mm-hmm. you think about it are so filthy, but
0: this was a precursor to Smurf Island.
1: We used to tell my mom, let's go to the Burger King with the balls.
0: That's right. Yes, that's what, it's not exactly how we said it, but similar sentiment, yes. But again, you're thinking about all the different places that line. And here's one for you. I wonder if anybody remembers this one. Do you remember the restaurant Po' Folks?
1: Oh, I love Po' Folks because they served your iced tea in a mason jar.
0: In a mason jar, right there next to the Capri. The Capri survives, or at least the building survives.
1: Yeah.
0: But then that's the other thing is when you ride down Independence, especially on the left, you can go and look at all the buildings and you can remember what they were. And some of the buildings are still standing. For a long time, the Camelot Superstore was there, and it was like a hot tub place. Oh. Like they sold hot tubs. Like it was a. I didn't buy any there, but I.
2: There's a hot tub and golf cart place there right now.
0: Yeah,
1: I'm just sad the giant slide's gone. That you get in a like burlap sack and go down that slide.
0: We talked about that like the first day we were on the air together.
1: Uh-huh.
0: Yeah, see, it all comes full circle.
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5: Jeff Atkinson in the WBT News Center. The headlines this Monday morning, going to be another scorcher.
6: This will be the 10th straight day of us being in the 90s.
5: Another data center under fire.
7: You're being a last ass to allow a massive industrial facility into our community.
5: And ICE arrests reach record highs.
8: We're enforcing the laws that they wrote.
5: But first on BT this morning, we're expecting to get more information today about an officer-involved shooting that happened on Alda Drive last night in Monroe.
9: We do know that the officer involved in the shooting was not injured, but we don't know anything about the victim or the suspect that was shooting. We do not know their name or the condition at this time. Police do say that there is no current threat to the surrounding public.
5: WBTV's Ron Lee at the scene this morning. In Kannapolis, a police officer on desk duty, the unidentified cop, shot and killed a man who tried to carjack a vehicle on South Main Street in Kannapolis around noon on Friday.
10: He tried to grab the back door of someone's car.

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1: To tell the people is we're enforcing the laws that they wrote, that they enacted. We're not making this up. We're doing the same job we did under, you know, any other president, except under the last 4 years under Joe Biden, ICE wasn't allowed to enforce the law.
2: Reporters are Tom's home and last night on Fox. Here in Charlotte, Audrey Kell High School getting another principal. Third in as many years at the Ballantyne Area School. CMS says the principal, Susan Willis, will retire from AK in November. Another data center under fire in Statesville. City Council will hold a public hearing tonight on whether to extend a planned moratorium up to 180 days.
3: There's absolutely no reason the Stamey Farm Data Center project should be exempt from this moratorium. You're being asked to allow a massive industrial facility into our community, one that could affect our residents, our property values, and all of our resources and our quality of life for decades.
2: Subject of data centers, UNC Charlotte launching a new school of energy. University says it's the first school in the country dedicated to the challenges of expanding and upgrading the nation's electrical infrastructure. And a popular Hollywood actress gone too soon, Hayden Panettiere of the TV show Heroes in Nashville has died at the age of 36. No cause of death announced. Now WBT weather brought to you by Window Nation.
4: Few clouds, otherwise sunshine today. Again, 98. Heat index 105 to maybe as hot as 110. Isolated shower, thunder shower early tonight. Could be a shower overnight, 75. But the sun will be back tomorrow. Probably approach about 95. Heat index just over 100. Wednesday, sunny 95. Thursday, sunshine with temperatures maybe sneaking back to the upper 90s. And showers and thunderstorms in the forecast for Friday, 95. I'm meteorologist Ray Stajic from the Weather Channel. Charlotte's FM News Talk, 107.9 WBT.
2: So we could break a record today. Our high, 98 degrees. Right now, it is 76 in Uptown Charlotte.
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2: 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Markets overseas in Asia and Europe are mostly higher this Monday morning. Japan's economy grew slightly faster than forecast. Here in the U.S., Wall Street, Friday, the benchmark S&P 500 slipped 0.2% from a record set the day before. Futures markets this morning are mixed. 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Here's Jim.
6: It's back to work for the Panthers today. They'll be back on the practice field this afternoon before heading to Jacksonville tomorrow for a joint practice and game with the Jaguars this week. Saturday's loss to the Bills showed the team has plenty of room for improvement, says Coach Dave Canales.
7: We have to evaluate what we're doing and what it looks like. And

0: check out the film and say, look, here was the breakdown of some of these things to improve fundamentally all that. It's such good exposure for our whole group. So I always look at these opportunities in a positive way. At the same time, yeah, I want to score a point. I want us to run the ball better. I want us to find some explosives. We have fantastic players, and I know they'll come around and take this as a challenge and continue to go forward.
1: The Panthers are expected to sign veteran tight end Darren Waller today. The Cowboys are signing future Hall of Fame pass rusher Von Miller to a one-year deal. The PGA's FedEx Cup playoffs got underway at the St. Jude Championship, and it was Scottie Scheffler winning in a big way. He finished 8 shots ahead of Siwoo Kim after finishing at 17 under par. Jordan Spieth among those finishing at 4 under. Rory McIlroy finished at 8 over. Longtime Yankees pitcher and surgery pioneer Tommy John has died. John was the first player to have elbow reconstruction surgery back in 1974, and the procedure was named after him. He did go on to pitch for 14 more seasons after the surgery. John was 83 years old. Yesterday, it was the Yankees over the Blue Jays 4-3. Ben Rice with a game-winning home run in the 10th. Matt Olson had a 3-run homer for the Braves in their 5-3 win over the Diamondbacks. It was the Brewers over the Dodgers 6-2. The White Sox beat the Tigers 7-5. The Knights lost to Rochester 7-5. I'm Sharon Thorsland, WBT Sports.
2: 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The news presented by Rand Pavement. 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I'm Jeff Atkinson, WBT News.
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5: And guess what? And by the way, the show's great. I'm being serious right now.
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0: WBT text line driven by Keffer, Chrysler, Dodge, Jeep, Ram, the family store. Michael Brown says, hey, Bernie, Bo's obviously been to the end.
1: I didn't even know what it... I remember seeing Infinity's End, but I didn't know what it was. I was like, what was that store?
2: It's a smoke shop.
1: Okay.
0: I went in there one time because they had like tie-dye shirts and they had...
1: Do they do ear piercings?
0: Oh, I think they did a little... I think they did a little bit of everything.
2: That's Claire's, Beth. I think Claire's.
0: And by the way, isn't there still an Infinity's End? Aren't they... Didn't they relocate? Where are they now?
1: Yeah, down toward Matthews now.
2: I don't know specifically where they are.
1: George told me. It's down near Matthews,
2: Oh, now
1: right?
2: George knows where they are.
0: Oh, yeah. So the moral to the story is you can still go to the End. Mm-hmm. You just can't go to it at the Coliseum Shopping Center. I was trying to remember what the name, and I should have thought harder because it's close to the Coliseum, that shopping center, and it had an Infinity's End in it, but it had a lot of other stuff. Like, it had an Office Max up there at the top, I think. And I'm trying to remember what else was there.
1: Rock and Roll Emporium is what it was before it was Infinity's End, right? The Rock and Roll Emporium, that's where they did ear piercings. They did ear piercings at the Rock and Roll Emporium because I went with a friend in high school. He got his ear pierced there and was, I think, had just turned 18. And it was like what he was doing to defy his parents.
0: No, wait a minute. I thought the Rock and Roll Emporium was up further on the left near where the TGI Fridays used to be. And that's...
1: Oh, that's probably right.
0: There's also a laser tag place there, too, for a while. Anyway, we're talking about Independence Boulevard, you know, retro Independence. The Charlotte Observer has an article out that has pictures of, well, they're talking about, you know, way back in the 90s for Independence Boulevard.
1: Which doesn't feel that long ago, by the way. It feels like yesterday, by the way.
0: And it wasn't that long ago. Like, in the 90s, Independence Boulevard was in transition. Like, in the 90s, that was when they still had, a lot of the stores were gone and there was construction going on. But in the 90s, that's when they still had the stoplights at Sharon Amity, at Hawthorne Lane, at Idlewild. And now, of course, if you go down Independence, those are overpasses, and it's so much easier now. But I'll be the first to tell you, that stoplight at Sharon Amity and 5 o'clock traffic, if you had to go across Independence, it would back up so far to Monroe Road. I mean, it was a mess. So the overpasses were needed. I mean, really, really needed. But when you think back to what Independence was back in the day, 70s, 80s, 90s, and I'm sure there are some listeners that think about it in the 60s. But when you think about all the things that used to line Independence Boulevard, there was a time, 70s, 80s, and into the 90s, where everything you could possibly need you could find on either side of that road. And for me, as the music kid that I was, the Camelot Superstore on the left. Now, this is over across the street now. It would be across the street from where the Walmart is now.
1: You're saying on the left like you're coming into town.
0: No, I'm saying on the left if you're going out of town.
1: If you're going out of town.
0: Yeah.
1: Okay.
0: Like if you're headed to the beach.
2: It's actually right by the computer room.
0: Well, the computer room is a little ways up from the computer room.
2: Uh-huh.
0: The computer room would have been across from where the Coliseum Infinity's End shopping center was. And the Burger King was up a little ways from where you're talking about,
1: Burger
0: Beth.
1: King with the Play Place. It was revolutionary. It was the first Play Place I remember ever existing, ever. And then they started popping up everywhere.
0: They didn't have any Burger Kings in the suburbs?
1: We definitely didn't have any Play Places in Concord. We had a Burger King in Concord that's now a Starbucks. But the Burger King in Concord did not have a Play Place. Neither did the McDonald's.
0: I'm just thinking about the
1: Chick-fil-A was in the mall.
0: Oh yeah.
1: Yeah, only the mall. It was not a standalone place.
0: No.
1: Fred just reminded me, and tell me, Bo, if you did this too. Fred just reminded me that near the Lebo's, this was on the text line, near the Lebo's on Independence, there was a dinner theater that you could go to. And he said he saw Pulp Fiction there. I did too. You could go have dinner and watch a movie.
0: I have no memory of that. But that's because I was at the Capri. The Capri was more my speed. Like, I remember seeing, like, Superman 3 there. I saw Jaws the Revenge there.
1: I saw Jaws something there. I think I saw Jaws 3D there or something. I went with my grandmother, and I still remember what it was like to walk up to the outside ticket place that had the little silver speaker thing in the glass, and you'd ask for your tickets, and they'd hand you the tickets through the little slot like you were at a bank. I loved it. The experience is so different now, and I'm interested to see what this show sounds like 30 years from now when we're talking about, remember when you could just go in and you had your tickets on your phone? Like, what the difference will be in 30 years from now?
0: That's an excellent question. Like, what are we going to be saying in 30 years is so antiquated that we do now? Like, we all had those phones that we looked at, and everybody looked at their phones all the time. And then, you know, AI, that was so antiquated.
1: Right. What is the,
2: probably going to be debit cards.
1: What's going to seem bizarre?
2: Cards.
1: All the things that I miss about Independence. I mean, I lived in Concord, so I didn't really deal with 5 o'clock traffic on Independence ever. I miss all of the businesses. The knife and fork. I miss the Krispy Kreme. I miss Eastland Mall like the Dickens, but like all of the Fridays, the Olive Garden.
2: Who says that?
0: Is Leave It to Beaver?
2: Day and age. Who says that? Like the Dickens.
1: I do. I'm gonna bring it back.
2: It's almost 2027, Beth. I
0: miss Independence Boulevard. Dad, burn it.
2: That's a good one.
1: I'm going to bring back the sayings that you can say without having to say bad words.
0: My buddy used to work at a bar on Independence. This is, again, if you're going out of town towards the beach, that's how I have to always say it. On the left up there, a little more ways, maybe towards Albemarle, there was a bar called Samson's Hole.
1: Whoa.
0: Anyone?
1: Not
2: remember
1: at all.
2: That? I've heard of that.
1: Not at all.
0: Somebody out there remembers that. I know they do. And that's the way this goes. All morning now, we're going to be peppered with texts about things that you remember.
1: The Circuit City with the big red cube entrance.
0: Oh, yeah.
2: And I already mentioned that.
0: We had a caller the other day that mentioned Lichmere. Lichmere was on the left going, I'm trying to remember what's there now.
1: Dickadees. Mike just reminded me. I had forgotten about Dickadees.
3: Oh, my God.
1: Bernie.
0: The Coliseum Shopping Center, says Greg from Oakhurst Pharmacy, also had a parking shop, an Eckerd's, and a Kmart. They're in the same area where Infinity's End was.
1: And I miss Kmart. I miss the blue light special and being able to put stuff on layaway.
0: So there it is, Beth. In 30 years, I miss Walmart.
1: Yeah, right?
0: I miss that miss giant Walmart.
2: You could ship your pants right in the store.
1: Right.
0: That's exactly right.
1: I miss the Kmart.
0: Oh, man. The memories are flowing back. This is how it works.
1: I loved Independence. Does anybody miss it? I miss it. And I hate it now.
2: Like,
0: well, wait a minute. Independence Boulevard is still there. Many people are on it right now going, wait, what happened? No, it's still there, but the version we're talking about, and really it's several versions. You can go 70s, 80s, 90s, 2000s version, much different than now.
1: Well, here's my last one. Do you remember the hotel right beside Ovens Auditorium when there used to be a schwanky restaurant in like the lobby that you would go to for dinner before you went to Ovens Auditorium for a show? It was like a schwanky Italian place. I think it was Italian.
0: Now, there still is a hotel down there.
1: There's a hotel there, but it was like the place to be.
2: I think,
1: like,
2: it's out of business.
1: It was schwanky.
2: Looks abandoned.
1: It was shishi. Like, you had to wear, like, high heels.
0: We've gone from swanky to sketchy. All right. 716 on 107.9 WBT. 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Trust your senses to Senta. Here's Boomer Von Cannon.
4: You're talking my language there, Bo. And Ben's talking about Independence back in the 70s.
0: Okay, okay. Hey, so Boomer,
4: yeah?
0: What was your stomping ground?
4: All right, I need Dolgard to back me up on this because it really happened. There was a store, I think it's Pecan Avenue, maybe Hawthorne. See, to get from Central Avenue to 7th Street, you had to cross Independence.
0: Uh-huh.
4: And one of the cross streets, I believe it was Pecan, had a storefront, a large building with a huge storefront with live models. You get into there. I think it was called Thompson's.
0: Oh, and
4: they,
0: great.
4: And they sold lingerie with live models in the storefront.
1: They had live models?
4: Yeah, no, models, plural.
0: It's a different Thompson.
4: I'm serious, guys. Back me up, old guards.
2: It's AJ Thompson. Dogs.
1: They had live lingerie live models and in the window?
4: People would go out of their way to go down
1: Independence.
4: Well, I
1: bet they did.
4: I mean, you...
1: You know what? I bet you $1 million the Waniac drove me by there when I was a kid.
4: Hey, there was a stoplight there, too, you couldn't miss it.
1: All right.
4: There was Krispy Kreme and then the whatever shop.
0: Who's going to be the first to validate Boomer here?
4: I'm serious, guys.
0: All right. On that note, we'll pause for some traffic.
4: Back me up, dogs. Back me up. Okay. Hey, 485 Adelup have an incident taking up the left lane between Exit 9 Wilkeson Boulevard and Exit 6 West Boulevard. Again, the left lane blocked here with authorities on the scene. Traffic getting by on the right. Incident with power lines down. Park Road shut down near Archdale Drive. Repairs underway now on Park. Go at Park South Drive to Fairview to get around this. Near the airport, bump up on Wilkeson Boulevard at just east of Little Rock Road at Harley Avenue. Boomer Von Kennen, WBT Traffic.
0: See, Boomer, this is what I knew would happen. We have a guy, Chris, on the text line who says, I will back Boomer up.
4: All right, Chris. Thank you, dude.
0: But then he doesn't say anything. Like, he doesn't say what it was. He says, I'll back Boomer up.
1: He backs you up just because he likes you. I'm not sure he actually saw the lingerie models.
0: I'll back you up, but I really can't tell you how I'm going
1: to
0: back
1: We need to get the Waniac to call in because you know he saw it.
4: The one thing I can tell about those models, there's not a dude in town that can tell you what color their hair is. Were they blonde, black hair? Not one can tell you what color their hair is.
0: Like the phone lines are going crazy.
2: Yeah, they are.
0: It's like we have tickets for something. All right. We'll see what happens next.
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4: Your WBT forecast today, Monday, August 17th. Heat advisory in effect from noon till 8 today. Heat index expected at 107. Partly sunny and humid. Chance of a pop-up thunderstorm later today with a high 98. Isolated shower maybe early overnight tonight, 75. Tomorrow, sunshine, 96. Rock Hill, 75. Hunters, Vegas, 78. Queen City, 78 at WBT.
0: All right, stay where you are, Boomer, because when we come back from this, on line one.
4: I can't wait.
0: Waiting on line one is Chris from the text line who said he would back you up. So,
4: all right.
0: Hang on.
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0: All right, Bo and Beth and Bernie and George and Boomer talking about Independence Boulevard days gone by. Boomer was talking about a place that he remembers, wants people to back him up on this. Boomer, real quick, again, tell me where this was or close to Independence.
4: On Independence, if you headed eastbound, I think it was at Pecan Avenue.
0: Okay.
4: At the intersection of Pecan at that time. And right there, there was a stoplight there right after Krispy Kreme. Krispy Kreme, well, you go buy donuts, and then you go buy, you know, whatever else after that.
1: For a live show.
4: That's right.
1: A live show in the window.
4: That's right. Yeah, a live show in the window with a lingerie. Yeah.
0: So grumpy guy on our text line, and of course the text line.
7: Whoa.
0: Driven by Keffer, Chrysler, Dodge, Jeep, Ram, the family store. A grumpy guy actually sent us a screenshot of, and I followed this Facebook page, Charlotte, over the years. It says, does anybody remember the lingerie store that had live models in the window?
4: There's my man.
0: It was at a very busy intersection. I was really young, so memories are vague. Does that mean that you went as a young man and you can't remember? I'm going to leave that one right there.
1: Or you were with Dad,
0: yes,
1: and Dad drove you by.
4: I never seen bathing suits like that.
2: Oh, gosh.
0: Chris, from the text line, who said he had Boomer's back, is on line one. He's decided to call in at 704-570-1079. Hi, Chris.
8: Good morning, guys. How is everybody?
1: Oh, we're great, Chris. I feel like we're going to be even better after we hear what you're calling to tell us about.
8: Back, buddy. I got it. I remember that store. I was younger, and I always wonder. We used to go to Crockett Park, for baseball. And I always wonder why my dad took that route.
4: He was rounding the bases.
2: That's right.
8: And let me tell you, he drove one of the wagons, with the seat facing backwards.
1: Yes. Yeah.
8: I remember having my face stuck to that window. And those women, I remember that, And he would always try to say, oh, hey, there's, donut shop or here's that. No, sir, I was in the back. Yeah.
0: Now,
8: there were a lot of wrecks there.
4: There were a ton of wrecks there.
0: And look, Crockett Park was in Dilworth. Like, this is on McDonald Avenue. Crockett Park was, this is before, of course, the Charlotte Knights, and way before, the stadium they play in now. But this is Charlotte O's. Mm-hmm. Charlotte Orioles, even back then, used to play at Crockett Park. But what you're talking about is taking the scenic route through Dilworth to get there, right?
8: Oh, yeah. It was a good hour drive, I'm sure. I was good with that detour,
2: doing some window shopping.
8: It was just me and my brother, and I was like, wow, this takes forever to get there.
0: Yeah, in today's modern times, it would be like putting into the GPS, take me to Crockett Park, and it says it'll take an hour and a half to get there.
1: Yeah. Take us by. So everyone's telling us the name of it now on our text line. Apparently, it was called Thompson's Bootery and Bloomery.
4: That's it.
8: Yeah, that's it. Bootery, it was the Bootery for sure.
1: The Bootery and Bloomery.
4: That's it. Imagine if you had an eastbound Independence at Pecan.
0: Chris, you're the man. You had his back. You did not lie. You did.
4: Hey, Chris, thank you, my man. Thank you.
8: Absolutely. Yes, sir. Love listening to y'all in the morning. Take care.
0: Amen.
1: Love
0: be
1: you,
0: good.
1: Chris.
0: All right, line three is Larry. No. Are you? Okay, I'm going to read you what it says. It says his roommate staged one of the models.
1: So actually, put one of the models in the window, apparently.
0: Okay. Okay.
8: No, that's not what I said.
0: Oh.
8: My roommate dated one of the models.
0: The screen says staged.
8: No, there used to be a place that we hung out. I had a condo over off Independence Boulevard, and I had two roommates. We were both young in our 20s, and we used to go to this place. I don't know if you remember, called Hotel Charlotte.
0: Cotswold.
8: And when you went in, if you drank a certain number of beers, you got your own mug with your name on it.
1: Oh.
8: And they hung it on the wall. Yes. When you went in and you gave him your name, the hand of your mug. Anyway, ooh, we were in there one night and he met this girl. She was really hot. They started dating, and he goes, "Hey, y'all know that place where those chicks stand around half naked in their underwear in the window?" And I said, "Yeah." He goes, "That's where she works."
2: Oh, fantastic.
8: I said, "You know, I'm all about professionalism. She needs to do some practicing here at the condo."
2: Oh, God. That's work.
1: For the good of the business, right, Larry?
8: Exactly. We could never talk. And they would, apparently, I don't know if the business gave it to them or they just took it, but they brought a lot of sample phones.
2: Yeah.
8: But they would never do any home modeling.
1: Oh.
0: You realize we started on Independence and now we've sprawled into the suburbs.
1: We've sprawled into the Thompson's Bootery and Bloomery. So here's my question.
0: No relation.
1: If Larry was roommates with a guy who dated one of the models, mm-hmm, one of the models has to be living out there, mm-hmm, and listening to the show. Yes. I want to talk to one of the models. What that must have been like.
2: Yes.
0: I never knew it.
8: She's probably in a nursing home.
2: That's all right.
0: They have radios in those places.
1: Yeah.
0: All right, Larry. Thank you, man. I appreciate it so much. I think it's so funny that, you know, we've gone from Independence, then we went to Dilworth with the hour and a half drive to the Crockett Park, and then even Cotswold gets some representation, mm-hmm, because Hotel Charlotte is now where it's in the same shopping center where Eddie's place is, which, by the way, I saw online just celebrated their 28th anniversary.
1: Oh, wow.
2: I think it's a Leroy Fox.
0: It's a Leroy Fox now. You're exactly right.
2: I used to love hotel. They had a train that go all the way around the top of the restaurant.
1: What's that weird noise?
4: Well, guys, the models are in the store on one of the busiest streets in North Carolina. That stretch of Independence from downtown to Ottawa was named as the busiest stretch of roadway in the state.
1: Oh, well.
4: At that time. And then you have these live models right there at the stoplight.
1: Well, here's the deal, Boomer. Somebody just texted.
0: Rubbernecking.
4: That's right.
1: A first-time texter and said, and next to that lingerie shop, they had a Buster Brown for kids shoes and clothing store. Is that real?
2: Just killed two birds with one stone here.
0: Got all my shoes there, Beth.
2: Oh, God.
0: All right. We'll take a break here. Head back to the news center right now on your Monday morning, and here's Jeff Atkinson.
7: Top story, the Dilworth attacker in court today. 37-year-old Daquan Hunt, the man who went on a punching spree attacking women in Charlotte's Dilworth neighborhood just south of Uptown, is now out of the mental ward and in the Mecklenburg jail. Today, he goes before a judge. WBT's Mark Arison reports that Hunt made national headlines when he videoed himself randomly hitting women.
9: You still talking?
10: The woman hit the ground unconscious. He stood over her, screaming. She suffered a concussion and brain bleed. Now she is recovering.
11: I don't even think that Daquan knows who Daquan is at this point.
10: That's Daquan Hunt's sister. She says he's out of his mind, but that does not justify, she says, his rampage, punching women on the street.
11: We've seen the video, my mom and I. We reported it to the police.
10: Hunt has a long criminal history, convicted of several crimes, but often back on the street without much jail time. Mark Garrison, WBT News.
7: Story now of another repeat offender charged with murder. Cops have locked up 45-year-old Floyd Long, accused of killing a 29-year-old woman, Shakina Harris, and disposing of her body and stealing her dog. Harris disappeared over a month ago after leaving Atrium Health, Maine, near Uptown on July 2nd. The suspect, Long, had been in jail for a firearms charge, was released from custody on Friday with an ankle monitor, and then picked up over the weekend and charged with murder. He's now expected to be in court today. The 60-day memorandum of understanding that the U.S. and Iran signed as a framework for a deal to end the conflict expires today with no deal in sight.
12: The memorandum of understanding was declared over by President Trump on July 8th, a few days after the U.S. renewed military strikes. The Strait of Hormuz remains closed to almost all maritime traffic. Only 5 cargo ships passed through over the weekend. According to the Wall Street Journal, Iran spent the last 60 days boosting boosting missile and drone production.
7: Fox's Jonathan Savage. President Trump is scaling back U.S. military exercises with South Korea that are set to take place this week, citing his good relationship with North Korean dictator Kim Jong-un. Trump calls the exercises costly and says it sends a hostile signal to the North. Mecklenburg County is suing the developer, hoping to build the so-called Brooklyn Village and Second Ward in Uptown. It's not gotten off the ground, despite an agreement being signed a decade ago with BK Partners and buildings being torn down. The county says developers have missed several deadlines for the project, which was to have included housing, retail, and office space, along with what was Stonewall Street in Uptown. Politics, the DNC, the Democratic National Convention, is out with its calendar for the presidential primaries in 2028, and it's going with South Carolina, not New Hampshire, to lead things off. After South Carolina in the primary in 2028 will be Nevada, New Hampshire, New Mexico, and then Virginia. She's not prepared for the job. That's what Republican Ralph Norman says about Darlene Graham. They're both running for the Senate in South Carolina. Darlene Graham never elected to anything. Her claim to fame is that she's Lindsey Graham's sister.
9: It's interesting that, you know, she's never had a record. I like her, but it's somebody that is not, you can't train on the job with something this important.
7: But Graham says she's got what it takes.
13: I have buried my precious brother. I have taken on the role of a United States Senator, and I have had this brutal campaign schedule. If that doesn't tell you I'm a strong person and a fighter, nothing will.
7: Late last week, Republican Russell Fry, who was in the running, endorsed Graham. The election, August 25th, early voting begins in South Carolina on Wednesday. Those are the headlines. More news at the top of the hour. Now from the Charlotte Eye, Ear, Nose, and Throat Traffic Center. 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
4: Hey, thank you, Jeff. West Mecklenburg, not far from the airport. Collision, I-485 outer loop, are headed southbound, taking up the left lane after Exit 9 Wilkinson Boulevard. Between Exit 9 Wilkinson and Exit 6 West Boulevard, just merge right here and watch for this in the far left lane. Also near the airport, collision, Wilkinson Boulevard, just east of Little Rock at Harley Avenue. And in South Charlotte, power lines down, repairs underway from an overnight incident on Park Road at Archdale Drive. Go with Park South Drive to Fairview Road to get around this. Boomer Von Cannon, WBT Traffic.
7: 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Here's Sharon.
14: The PGA's FedEx Cup playoffs began this weekend with a dominant performance by Scottie Scheffler. Scheffler ran away with the St. Jude Championship, finishing at 17 under par, 8 shots ahead of Siwoo Kim. Scheffler has had 5 runner-up finishes this season, but it was his first win since way back in January, and he was happy to finally get the job done again.
15: Yeah, I think I've been really consistent. You know, I didn't get off to, well, outside of Amex, I felt like I didn't play as good early in the year as I could have. I felt like I was battling my swing a little bit. But just staying consistent, staying in it each week, and, you know, it's nice to be able to pay it off with a win this week.
14: The second round of the playoffs is this week at the BMW Championship. Future Hall of Fame pass rusher Von Miller has agreed to a 1-year deal with the Dallas Cowboys. Cardinals rookie running back Jeremiah Love has a high ankle sprain and will likely miss the rest of the preseason. The Vikings are losing veteran safety Jamal Adams for the entire season, though, after he injured his knee in Saturday's win over the Giants. Former All-Pro defensive tackle Aaron Donald still trying to decide if he wants to come out of retirement. He worked out with the Rams for a second time this weekend. Donald spent his entire 10-year career with the Rams before retiring in March of 2024. In the big leagues, Matt Olson hit a 3-run homer as the Braves topped the Diamondbacks 5-3. The Mets edged the Nationals 4-3 as the Marlins over the Reds 7-1. The Royals blanked the Angels 3-0. Ben Rice homered in the 10th inning to lead the Yankees past the Blue Jays 4-3. Longtime Yankees pitcher and surgery pioneer Tommy John has died. He was 83 years old. I'm Sharon Thorsland, WBT Sports.
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2: Sunshine, a few clouds today, 98. That would break the old record of 97. Now, you factor in the heat index, not only is there a heat advisory, but that's because it's going to feel close to 110. Now, this evening, maybe a passing shower, thunder shower. Again, most of us dry, and that chance will linger till about midnight. 75 the overnight low. Tuesday, Wednesday, sunshine, mid-90s, heat index just over 100. Thursday could sneak back to 97 and sunny. Showers are likely by Friday, maybe a thunderstorm, 95. From the Weather Channel, I'm meteorologist Ray Stachicon, Charlotte's FM News Talk, 107.9 WBT.
7: Warm as you head out the door this morning, 77 degrees right now in uptown Charlotte. 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I'm Jeff Atkinson, WBT News.
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0: started talking about intersections, and then, of course, in Good Morning BT fashion, we've ventured into different neighborhoods, and some of these neighborhoods aren't even really near Independence Boulevard anymore, but it all stems from a story that the Charlotte Observer had a few days ago where they showed pictures of Independence Boulevard back in the 90s, so far away. And then we started saying, well, 90s is one thing, but 80s is another, and 70s and on back. What that stretch, I mean, the main artery of Charlotte, looked like in the olden days, Beth.
1: Back before all of the overpasses were there, back before the bus lanes, it was honestly before 277. It was just a road that you went down in order to go to the cool places in town. All the cool restaurants were down that way. I found out Valentino's. Valentino's was the name of the Italian swanky restaurant that you could go to in the hotel right beside Ovens Auditorium. Before you went to see a show at Ovens, you could go to Valentino's and have a nice Italian meal.
0: Scott on the text line sent a picture of Thompson's Bootery and Bloomery that we've been talking about, and Boomer brought up. And if you look in this picture, and this had to have been right around 1989, 1990, because over next to it across the street is a big billboard, and it's why I just played what I played, for this new radio station, Sunny 107.9. The greatest hits of yesterday and today. And I remember that logo like it was yesterday because I was working here then. The station we're on right now, 107.9, had just changed from B108 WBCY back in the day to Sunny 107.9. And there's that billboard. And I know it was in 89 to 90 because it's got this little sun on it that says new.
1: New.
0: So, but there it is right next to the Thompson's Bloomery and Bootery that we were questioning whether Boomer was remembering. Right. And now we had several calls back him up. Now we have Scott who sent an actual picture of it.
1: Visual proof. And how cool we have come full circle that we are today on 107.9 talking about the Bootery and Bloomery. And then there is, little did whoever took that picture know that later on that billboard was going to mean something.
2: Far down the road.
1: Marlene texted in and said, when my husband and I moved to Charlotte in 1972, we bought a little brick bungalow on Commonwealth Avenue. I was 22, he was 24, and we were unbelievably naive and innocent. The first time we drove past that store, meaning the Bootery and Bloomery, and saw those live models, I stared in disbelief and made him pull over to see if they were really live women or some kind of mechanical women. Like, he did not object, and we sat there long enough to confirm that, yes, they were real and they were alive. We took that route more often than we needed to.
3: Hold on, honey. I got to do some more research here. Hold on now.
0: See, I love this. I love the fact that we're getting so much feedback. Not that I'm surprised, but you know what I also love? This idea of people sending pictures of these things.
1: Yes, the fact that people have pictures and they're sending them our way. I kind of want to see, somebody wrote sent us a text and said, do you remember the scoreboard?
0: Oh.
1: The scoreboard.
0: Okay, 13th birthday, I celebrated it at the scoreboard. My parents took me there with several of my buddies, and we went to watch, this would have been... was it 88, the World Series between the Dodgers? It was the Kirk Gibson World Series between the Dodgers and the Oakland A's when they had Canseco and McGuire. You remember, Beth.
1: Was that the earthquake year?
0: No, that was the year before that. So 89 was earthquake year. Did have the A's, but that was the Giants. But this was 88, and this was the Dodgers and the A's, and we went and watched it at the scoreboard. And then in later years, I used to go there when I was in my 20s with a buddy of mine. We used to go watch, this is before fantasy football, but that was the place where you could go, and they had four big screens, and you'd go sit at a table, and you could, you know, you had a little speaker at the table, and you could, it was like A, B, C, or D, and you could correspond it with the screen that you wanted.
1: Which was high tech at the time. Like, that was really, really cool. If I'm not mistaken, Bo, and tell me if I'm wrong, Showbiz Pizza Place was on Independence,
0: See,
1: wasn't it?
0: This is what we're saying, Beth. For those of you who don't know, back in the day, everything was on Independence. You did not need to go anywhere else.
1: You didn't go anywhere else, and you took the back roads to Independence. 277 wasn't a thing. I don't ever remember getting on I-77 as a kid. We went down like 29 to Harris Boulevard and then took the back way over to Sharon Amity and Eastway and all of those roads to get to Eastland Mall. I don't think I ever even got on a highway.
0: No, I mean, I went on 77 because we used to go down to Lake Wiley a lot. So I and Carowinds. So
1: oh, well, yeah, I guess I had to get on 77 to go to Carowinds.
0: Because I remember there was this, there was the Holiday Inn at Carowinds used to have this sign, and it lit up, and it had this star, and at night you're thinking like you were more excited by the Holiday Inn sign than you were actually Carowinds.
1: It was a big sign.
0: It was kind of like an extension of Carowinds. Like it was like a landmark, like the JFG sign, coffee sign that used to light up. Yeah. Out here back
3: the music
0: in
3: the factory.
1: Well, and we all saw it because we also didn't just pass it to go to Carowinds. We passed it to go to the PTL water park.
0: That's true. And maybe the reason I loved it is because it represented, okay, now you're at Carowinds. Yeah. Now you're close to the lake. Now you're close to Jim and Tammy.
1: Yeah. Closer to Jesus. The higher the hair, the closer to God.
0: That's exactly right.
1: That's what my mom used to say.
0: See, and one of my favorite Facebook pages of all time is the Charlotte Over the Years page. If you don't know what I'm talking about, there's a Charlotte Over the Years, and it consolidates all these old pictures of Charlotte. And I think they got so many pictures, they had to actually do a part two webs or page. But we're doing our own little one right here.
1: Right.
0: I love this.
1: I love that we got down a rabbit hole, and who knew? Who knew that we would find out all about the Bootery and the Bloomery this morning.
0: That's right. That's right. This hour of Good Morning BT brought to you by Thompson's Bootery and Bloomery.
1: Was that really your dad? You just didn't know? Like your dad opened that store and you didn't know?
0: Put me through college, Beth.
1: That's how you afforded Davidson.
3: He's got that lingerie
1: He's
3: money.
1: He's got lingerie money.
0: I'm just going to lean into it. Yeah, I remember the days when we'd wake up and all head to the store. Had two brothers, and we had to learn how to be mannequins as well. No.
3: You got to work today, Bo.
1: Yeah, were there male mannequins? Were there any men in the windows?
0: I didn't have any sisters, so I don't know where the ladies came from. But never asked Dad about that part.
1: Were there men, Boomer? Were there men in the window?
2: No.
1: Men.
3: See, doesn't sell.
0: See,
3: the
0: this
3: same
0: is
3: way,
0: the
3: man.
0: Problem doing a show like this. People just walked into the room, and they're thinking, "Wait a minute, I never knew this about you guys." All right, from the Charlotte Eye, Ear, Nose, and Throat Traffic Center, trust your senses to Senta. Here's Boomer Von Cannon.
2: All those events, the stadium that was just around the corner, then the Legion Stadium, and then you go down to the Coliseum and ride right by that store every time. Mm-hmm. Right there. Day or night, it was out there.
0: Don't you mean?
2: Right here. Oh, man. Hey, guys, we have an incident on Independence. You're making your way inbound as you right before the Hawthorne Lane overpass. There's the bump up here. That's before John Belk, right before John Belk and Hawthorne Lane. And traffic now back to Albemarle Road. So you may want to swing over to 7th Street, go with Monroe Road and 7th or Central Avenue, or even consider Randolph Road as an alternate for inbound Independence. It's occurred again right at the Hawthorne Lane overpass. Have all lanes open now, 485 Outer Loop at Exit 9 Wilkinson Boulevard. That earlier incident has been moved off the roadway. And in South Charlotte, Incident Park Road near Archdale Drive, is power lines down, repairs underway on Park. Go with Park South Drive to Fairview Road to get around this. Boomer Von Cannon, WBT Traffic.
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2: Your WBT forecast today, Monday, August 17th. Heat advisory today from noon till 8. We expect a heat index up to 107. Today, partly sunny, humid, slight chance, and a very slight chance of a thunderstorm. Today's high, 98. Tonight, an isolated shower, and then the overnight, 75. Tomorrow, sunshine, 96. Monroe, 76. Kannapolis, K-Town, 76. Queen City, 78 at WBT.
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11: See? Solving the world's problems, Al.
12: All right, then.
11: All right.
12: Okay, gang, I appreciate I'm getting into a little heavier traffic here, but I appreciate you guys. You make my morning better every day, so I appreciate it.
11: Well, thank you very much.
1: Thank you, Al.
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11: You can call us Bo and Ben.
9: This is Good Morning BT.
0: All right. Rabbit hole. Fully engaged. It's a big one this morning.
1: We are head first. Head deep. First in it.
0: It's a deep one this morning. We got a voicemail just now. All forms of media today.
1: I know. We're getting voice texts. We're getting voicemails. We're getting text messages. We're getting phone calls. I don't know why I'm emphasizing the wrong syllable of all of those words.
0: Bernie, can you please play us our voicemail?
14: I'm calling in reference to this morning they were talking about the live models on Independence Boulevard back in the 70s. And that was very true. You could, I was here in 1972, and that storefront had live models in lingerie, and there were so many wrecks that they had to shut it down. They had to put in mannequins, but there were just so many wrecks and everything. It was a riot. And, anyway, it was a memory from a long time ago.
0: Oh, apparently one a lot of
14: Thank
0: people
14: you.
0: Have.
14: Take care.
0: Thank you very much.
1: I do love that he called to tell us that. Our buddy Randy Peterson over from the Community Matters Cafe.
0: Yeah.
1: He texted in and he was like, great stuff this morning, guys, and reminded me Comedy Zone. The Comedy Zone was on Independence during the 80s and 90s.
0: If I remember correctly, was the Comedy Zone in the same same complex there that TGI Fridays and the Rock and Roll Emporium that we were talking about
1: earlier? I feel like it was right there in that strip mall area.
0: D on the text line says, hi, this is D. Is this the, if this is the same lingerie store on Independence, I believe it was on the second floor of the building. A picture of Independence with that store was on the cover of the NCDMV driver's ed book in the late 80s. Our driver's ed teacher asked the class if anyone knew where this picture was from, and every boy's hand went up.
1: Well, like the caller just said in that voicemail, that a lot of wrecks happened there. So it would make sense that the DMV would put it on their catalog or on their textbook, because they would say, don't, you know, rear end a car here, because it seems like that might be the place where that would happen.
0: Harry says, before the Bloomery rendition, Thompson's was a regular shoe store that had one of those X-ray machines to see if shoes fit.
1: What?
0: I don't remember that.
1: X-ray machines. They were X-ray machines at shoe stores?
0: I remember.
1: Was that before they realized that it was like radiation?
0: I think this is before us. Like, because some of this is like, I mean, people are talking about 72, 71. We were 74 coming into this world, and you were
1: 77. Yeah.
0: So I remember when I was a kid going to the shoe store, and you would always have to get the salesperson who had the little metal thing that would slide, and you put your foot down, your sock, and it would measure it.
1: I loved that, because whenever it was always at the kids' stores that where you'd have to get your foot measured, and you'd put your foot there with the little sock, and he would inevitably tickle your foot accident, because it would slide that little slider back and forth, and it would tickle your foot. I loved it.
0: But you knew.
1: Is that weird?
0: No, you knew if you were putting your foot in that thing, you were getting a new pair of shoes.
1: You're getting a new pair of shoes.
0: David says, I worked at the McDonald's on Independence as a teenager in the late 70s. Would that be the McDonald's down there at the end of Idlewild? He said, how did I not know about the live models? I'm so upset. Man, this is a...
1: I've never seen the text line like this. He said... Dave says, oh my gosh, another rabbit hole. Tell me if you find my keys down there.
0: Yeah. There's so much stuff at the bottom of the rabbit hole. It's like when they drained the lake at Freedom Park.
1: Yes.
0: Oh, the things we would find.
1: Oh, yes. Slugs. Do y'all remember Slugs on Independence? Slugs Rib was the best restaurant to celebrate any big occasion.
0: Mm-hmm.
1: That was from Alvino. I remember Slugs, but I don't remember where it was.
0: Yeah, and that's the other thing, is people are mentioning things, and I'm like, where? Yes, I've been there, but I don't remember exactly where it was along the way. But it's all starting to fill in, because, you know, you think about it. I mentioned the Camelot Superstore, which was two stories, by the way. The Camelot Superstore, okay. All right, so we got somebody else on the line wants to talk about Thompson's. Sylvia? Sylvia,
1: was she a model?
0: Sylvia has got to hang on, because we got to hit the news. But I thought we were going to, you know, fill back up the rabbit hole, and apparently it's just gotten deeper.
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15: Two officer-involved shootings in the Charlotte area. I'm Jeff Atkinson, WBT News. In Monroe, we're learning more details about a shooting involving a police officer and a suspect that happened late last night along Alda Drive, east of Highway 74 in Monroe.
16: Not a lot of information is being released at this present time, but as you can see behind me, police officers have finally cleared the area after hours of investigation. This shooting happened just around 10 o'clock last night in Union County. The area where it happened, the 200 block of Alda Drive, is right now a residential neighborhood. We do know the officer involved in the shooting was not injured, but we don't know anything about the victim or suspect that was doing the shooting.
15: That's WBTV's Ron Lee in Monroe. In Kannapolis, cops there shot and killed a man who apparently was shooting his gun and tried to carjack a vehicle. She saw it unfold.
17: He tried to grab the back door of someone's car. That person drove off. They kind of flung him around, and the police officer got out of the truck, told him to stop, and he did not stop, so he shot him.
15: Frightening moments unfolding Friday morning in downtown Kannapolis. The suspect who died, name has not been released. The cop is on administrative duty pending investigation. Top international story this morning, the MOU with Iran expires today, with apparently no end to the conflict in sight.
18: Reports indicate very little diplomatic progress to reach an agreement to reopen the Strait of Hormuz and address Iran's nuclear ambitions. We do know this weekend Iran continued attacks on vessels around the strait. On Saturday, a bulk carrier reported being hit by an unknown projectile. A day prior, Jared Emirati oil vessel was also targeted.
15: Fox's Trey Yinks in Tel Aviv. Racing on I-85 ends in death. That's straight ahead. First, a check of traffic. And from the Charlotte Eye, Ear, Nose, and Throat Traffic Center, trust your senses. DeSanta, how we looking, Boomer?
2: Hey, Jeff, looking much better down near the airport on I-485 outer loop. All lanes are now open. Earlier incident near exit 9 Wilkinson Boulevard moving the roadway. Seeing delays on inbound Independence. The incident occurred just after Briar Creek Road headed toward John Bell. The backups go to Albemarle Road. You may want to go with Monroe Road and 7th Street as an alternate. Have a collision Albemarle Road west of I-485 at Alamance Drive. Incident to the south, Providence Road at Summer Tree Lane. That's near Ray Road at Providence. Also Park Road at Old Reed Road. Power lines down. Repairs underway on Park Road near Archdale Drive. Go with Park South Drive to Fairview Road to get around this. Boomer Von Cannon, WBT Traffic.
15: Two young women accused of street racing on I-85 near the Sugar Creek Road exit 3 weeks ago, killing a 17-year-old motorcyclist. Both women are now behind bars. Yesterday evening, police in Burlington, east of Greensboro, arrested one of the drivers, 21-year-old Estrella Gutierrez Perez. Troopers say she and a 22-year-old woman, Julia Henderson, were going about 130 miles an hour on the interstate when they hit and killed the teenage motorcyclist. Henderson was picked up Thursday. Both women charged with second-degree murder. Petersburg, Virginia, just south of Richmond, five people, one of them a student, recovering after a mass shooting at Virginia State University early Saturday morning. One of the victims has life-threatening injuries. Cops located the 19-year-old gunman hiding in a closet in one of the dorms on campus about 15 hours after the mass shootings. Classes set to start there at Virginia State University today. In another part of the world, President Trump ordering the War Department to scale back the joint exercises the U.S. and South Korea have conducted for decades.
13: The president

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2: Sunshine and 76 in Rock Hill and Gastonia, 77 degrees in Uptown Charlotte.
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2: 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Wall Street will get a sense of what it's looking like on Main Street this week. Home Depot and Lowe's, Target and Walmart all report earnings this week, and minutes from the July Fed meeting will also come out on Wednesday. On Friday, the Dow was down 108. The NASDAQ lost 74. Pre-market trading Dow futures are lower this morning. 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And in for Jim Zocchi this morning, here's Sharon Thorson.
4: The Braves back in the win column after a 5-3 victory over the Diamondbacks yesterday. Bryce Elder allowed just four hits and struck out five, and Matt Olson hit a three-run homer as the Braves avoided the series sweep. Braves manager Walt Weiss on the win.
5: It's a great job by Bryce, and made some nice plays. The pick and tag by Baldy was phenomenal. Olson continues to do special things. Bryce did an outstanding job.
4: The Orioles scored seven runs in the sixth inning and went on to beat the Rays 10-2. It was the Pirates over the Red Sox 8-2, and the White Sox swept the Tigers with a 7-5 win. Ben Rice homered in the 10th inning as the Yankees beat the Blue Jays 4-3. It was the Brewers over the Dodgers 6-2. The Knights lost to Rochester 7-5. The Dodgers have placed All-Star pitcher Justin Wroblewski on the injured list with forearm inflammation. Cubs shortstop Dansby Swanson also headed to the IL with a suspected oblique injury. Longtime Yankees pitcher and surgery pioneer Tommy John has died. He was 83 years old. The Dallas Cowboys are signing All-Pro pass rusher Von Miller to a one-year deal. It will be Miller's 15th NFL season. Bad news for the Vikings. Veteran safety Jamal Adams suffered a season-ending knee injury in Saturday's win over the Giants. The Panthers will be back on the practice field later today following Saturday's preseason loss to Buffalo. The team is expected to sign veteran tight end Darren Waller today. Scottie Scheffler, your winner at the PGA St. Jude Championship. He won by 8 shots over Siwoo Kim. I'm Sharon Thorsland, WBT Sports.
2: It is presented by Ram Pavement. At WBT, we lead local. I'm Jeff Atkinson, WBT News.
6: I said, put the bunny back in the box.
3: Let's go to line two. Susan's been waiting, wants to weigh in on this. I don't know how, but we're about

0: find out. Hi, Susan.
1: Good morning. I love listening to whatever rabbit hole you guys go down every morning. It's amazing.
0: Hey, you know what, Susan? So do we.
2: Or create your own.
0: Have your own adventure.
3: This is Good Morning BT.
0: Yeah, this is maybe the deepest one we've been in a while. No daylight in our future. Getting going down the ladder, right, Bernie?
4: I remember the Fredericks of Hollywood on Independence with a big plate glass windows and lots of mannequins in the window.
0: Oh, do you now? Now, we've actually had somebody on the text line say they thought it was Fredericks of Hollywood and actually it was the Thompson's place they were thinking of.
5: Well, and we had a caller hanging on the line named Sylvia that said she had a story about the Thompson's Bootery in Bloomery. Sylvia, if you're out there, call us back. I have a feeling Sylvia's calling us to tell us she was one of the models.
0: Yeah, see, that's what I'm waiting for. When we go to the next stage of this.
5: I need it. I need to hear from one of the models about what that was like and how many accidents they saw.
0: Yeah, see, all the guys are calling in saying, yeah, I remember going and looking, but I want to talk to somebody who was actually providing the entertainment.
5: Right, who was looking out the window watching what was going on. But listen to this. So our listener Peggy sent us a text and said Ruth Thompson passed away in 2020 at the age of 100, and she sent us part of her obituary that said Ruth was retired from accounting, and she and her husband owned and operated Thompson's Bootery and Bloomery in Charlotte for many, many years. So she lived until 2020 to be 100 years old. Ruth Thompson, according to our listener, Peggy.
0: There it is. See, you have to let these things sort of, marinate a little bit.
5: Yeah.
0: And then we start getting, and then, you know, by the time Pete Callender's on this afternoon, you know, I'm sure that we'll have employees that will call in.
5: I won't want to talk to him. I want to hear from the employees. I want to hear from some of the models, people who worked in the store and saw what happened on the roadways. And how many people, this is my other question, how many people stopped at the Krispy Kreme right there near the Bootery and Bloomery, got a dozen donuts, and went and sat in the parking lot to look at the models and eat their donuts?
0: Hey, I mean, you know, all the staples there for you.
5: Right?
6: That's
5: people,
6: a one-stop shop here. What are we doing?
5: How many people did that? The phone's ringing. I hope it's Sylvia.
0: Come on, Sylvia. So this is how this show works. If you're new to the show, every once in a while, we have a rabbit hole day.
5: Mm-hmm.
0: And when we have a rabbit hole day, we'll get texters that will say, here we go. I love the rabbit holes. They know how this sort of snowballs. But today, we were talking about a story in The Observer about Independence Boulevard in the 90s and how it was different then. Mm-hmm. And then we started going on about, all right, well, about 70s and 80s, hold my beer.
5: Well, then Boomer brought up the live models, and we were like, what?
0: Yeah, Boomer brought up the live models, which we eventually found out was Thompson's, no relation. And hence, there she is, Sylvia. And by the way, on the screen it says, not a model.
5: She was not a model.
0: Okay.
5: Sylvia, you called back, though, my friend. Thank you.
7: I'm not a model, but I got a very good story for this store. I'm from Statesville, and I've seen that store a million times, because if you were ever going to go to Charlotte, like you said, it was on Independence.
5: Yeah.
7: And so we would go by there. I thought they were mannequins. I didn't realize they were live. But we were sitting at Davis Hospital one day, and my boss man, we were sitting at a table with his doctor, and he's a surgeon, and he was from Colorado, and he always wore cowboy boots. Well, my boss man, he said, I went down to Bootery and Bloomery, and I bought her a nice teddy for her birthday next week. And so when this surgeon, when he heard the word Bootery, he's like, where's this store, I want to go. And so we never told him what kind of store it was. And every time we'd see that surgeon, we'd pass him in the hall and we'd say, you got your boots yet? I don't know if he ever drove all the way to Charlotte and discovered what it was or not.
5: He probably was too embarrassed to admit that he went there weekly.
7: Yeah. What was the name of the boot store that was on past the Infinity's Inn?
5: Lebo's.
7: Yeah, I got bowed out of Lebo's one time when I was in college. I went in there to try on cowboy boots. And you know, they got to go back and get your size. And finally, they just asked me to leave the store, and I had never had that to happen before.
0: Sylvia, I'm so glad you called back.
7: But I loved my Infinity's.

0: 10.
1: Ah.
0: That was super. I enjoyed listening to y'all. Y'all have a great day.
2: Sylvia.
3: You too, Sylvia.
2: That's the MVP. That's the caller of the day. And that was like a nice little parting shot.
1: Yeah, I love the Infinity's End, too.
3: She just got it all wrapped in one call. Wrapped in one call.
2: I love how so many people are calling us to say that they went by Thompson's on their way to somewhere else.
3: Yeah.
2: I think a lot of people were on their way to Thompson's.
3: Yeah, I want to know how many people shopped there. But who worked there? Who worked there? I still need that call.
2: We still believe that before 10 a.m. we will get someone who was a mannequin at Thompson's.
3: Right? I want to know those stories. I just need to hear that story.
1: Mannequin.
3: Yeah.
2: That's right.
1: Woo mannequin.
3: Thank you.
1: Yeah. You're welcome.
3: You're
1: very welcome, you know? Give them their due.
2: 813 on 107.9 WBT. We are now an hour since Boomer started the rabbit hole.
3: Yes. Do you see what you've done, Boomer?
4: I love it.
1: Thanks, Boomer. You're a content creator.
3: I'm going to start calling you instead of Boomer Von Cannon. I'm going to call you Bloomery Von Cannon.
4: Yes. Well, let me put my boots off first.
2: That is true. He is a content creator this morning.
3: He is a content creator. Goodness gracious.
1: Booter Von Cannon.
4: That stretch of independence used to be a happening.
2: Oh, man.
4: I mean, a happening.
3: I kind of miss that it was at the happening place that it was.
4: Now, there was houses up and down the street from Hawthorne Lane down to the Coliseum. And during concerts, the independence would just back up. And there'd be these big parties going on at the houses as you ride down. Sometimes you just pull over and join the party.
3: Mm-hmm. My Aunt Flawny lived on Independence.
2: Mm. Wow. Riding down the street, here's what you heard.

0: Grandma, was that you in the window? Special for you.
1: Infinity's End.
2: Oh, boy. From the Charlotte Eye, Ear, Nose, and Throat Traffic Center, trust your senses to Santa. 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
0: We got your tie-dye t-shirts right here.
3: Right here.
0: A 485 in North Mecklenburg on the outer loop headed westbound bump up near exit 26 Prosperity Church Road. Incident now on Independence westbound near Briar Creek Road. It's beginning to clear, but still some heavy traffic beginning at Applebar Road. Also on Applebar Road just west of 485 at Adamance Drive. Power lines down, repairs underway. Park Road near Archdale Drive. Go at Park South Drive to Fairview to get around this. Also on Park Road at Old Reed Road and Providence Road at Summer Tree Lane. That's just north of Ray Road. Incident to the west on Crump Road at Hebron Street. Boomer Von Cannon, WBT Traffic.
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0: Your WBT forecast today, Monday, August 17th. Heat advisory in effect from noon till 8 today. We expect a heat index up to 107. Partly sunny and humid today. Chance of a pop-up thunderstorm. Today's high, 98. Isolated showers tonight. The overnight, 75. And tomorrow, sunshine, 95. Right now, Rock Thrill, 79. Huntersville, 77. Queen City, 79 at WBT.
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7: 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Coming up at 8:35, we're going to check in with Emily Ratliff, the founder of Claire's Army. Claire's Army 10th annual gala was at the Casey on Saturday night. I know, because I was there. I was the MC. Have done that all 10 years, and great night. Raised a lot of money for a great cause, and we'll talk to Emily. We also have Mick Mulvaney coming up in our final hour today, as always on Mondays. I'm not going to tell a story here and say that the first 2 hours of this show have gone the way I thought they would today, but that's the definition of the GMBT copyright rabbit hole. And today, it's been really compliments of a content creator, Boomer Von Cannon.
8: Right. And then compliments of every listener out there, the hundreds and hundreds and hundreds of you who have sent us texts about what Charlotte was and what it felt like in the 70s, 80s, and 90s.
7: I got a text a minute ago, and on days like this, I get texts on the regular text line, and then I get texts on my phone.
8: Same, girl, same.
7: I got one from a buddy of mine a minute ago. We were talking about... we started off talking about independence because the Observer has a story, a really fascinating, and this is right up my alley kind of thing, yours too, and obviously so many other people here, pictures of Independence Boulevard in the 90s, way back in the 90s, how it was so different when it had, you know, stoplights instead of overpasses at places like Idlewild and Sharon Amity and Hawthorne Lane. And, you know, the way we think about this show, and we were talking about this when we were in New York, about what is it we do here in Charlotte and why has it resonated? And one of the things that we said was, we are Charlotte natives doing a show in our hometown. Mm-hmm. And that's unusual. It's unusual to have one person doing that, but, you know, two people together is almost impossible to find. But we said, you know, there's a fine line between saying, hey, remember how it used to be? You weren't here. What we try to do is say, hey, we were here. You may hear this story. We want you to know about this because you may be making your own traditions now. And in 20 years, we may be having a show looking back at how Charlotte was so different in the 2020s.
8: Right. I hope we're having a conversation that says, remember when 277 was there and you couldn't get on or off any of the exits? Maybe they'll change that.
7: So I got a note from my buddy, says the entire metropolitan, this is feeding in right to what you're saying.
8: Cool.
7: The entire metropolitan complex, which is down there, you know, Charlottetown for us. The entire metropolitan complex is for sale right now.
8: What? Where the Trader Joe's is?
7: Where the Trader Joe's, where the
9: Target, Best Buy.
7: The Target, the Best Buy, the Marshalls.
9: Cookout right
8: over
9: there.
8: It's for sale?
7: That's what I hear. And so if that's true, that is exactly one of those places. As much as I can sit here on the radio and say to you, because I grew up here, I remember when that was called Charlottetown Mall, and they had the two Charlottetown movie theaters over behind there. And for that matter, if you drove down King's Drive towards the Charlottetown Mall, on your left, you'd have Bocock Stroud and you'd have McDonald's. Mm-hmm. This is now where the Greenway is now. Mm-hmm. But that whole area, they took out that whole block to make the Greenway. And then at the end of the Greenway, I was telling a story a few weeks ago about when I got a speeding ticket back in the day and I had to take the traffic class there at the top or behind Charlottetown Mall.
8: But because we got in a whole conversation about where the DMV was.
7: Yeah. But so what I'm saying is I can think, I can imagine, because that metropolitan complex is kind of odd. Like it's, you know, it's got this parking deck and then you have a Marshalls and then you had a Staples up there for a while that's gone now. Like they've had trouble keeping the same thing.
8: You have a Wendy's buried in there.
7: No, the Wendy's is gone. It's a cookout.
9: That's cookout now.
8: Oh, it's a cookout now.
7: Yeah.
8: Well, I drove through it. I don't even think I noticed that had changed. There's a Cava there and like a peach cobbler place or a peach biscuits or peaches or something.
9: No, it's Peach Cobbler Factory.
8: Peach Cobbler Factory. There you go.
7: There's a Burlington there now. At least I think that's still open.
8: Coat Factory?
7: Mm-hmm. But my point is here is that that is one of those places, much like the place that it used to be 20 years ago, the Charlottetown Mall, where I could imagine 20 years from now, people saying, remember when there was that complex, the Metropolitan, and it had like a Marshalls, but you had to go up the escalator and the Best Buy. And the Best Buy there is kind of odd because there's an escalator and there's an entrance, but then they shut off the back entrance, so you have to walk into the parking deck to get to it. It's odd. And so I say, and it's one of those places where I could say they may just sell this and start over. I don't know. But I could imagine in 20 years from now, when we're talking to people, remember back then in the 2020s when they had that interesting complex called the Metropolitan? Well, and maybe I'm wrong, Beth. Maybe somebody will come in and buy it and spruce it up and it'll still be there in 20 years. But the point is, you and I are talking about how Independence was so different in the 70s, 80s, and 90s. And, you know, we're going to have the same conversation in two
8: 20
7: decades.
8: 20 years from now.
7: Hopefully we're still on the air.
8: We will be.
7: That'll be the common denominator.
8: Yeah, we will be. And we'll be talking about, there was, right as they were building up that area, there was an awesome Italian restaurant it started, I think, with a V that was right there on the corner. It has closed down, but it was like one of my favorite places to eat in Charlotte. It was like Vichy's or
7: probably shut it down. They shut it down because the name was too long.
8: It started with a V. It started with a V, and it was Italian, and it was two stories, and it was really good. Speaking of Independence, I was telling you this story off the air, and I have to give a shout out to my mom up in heaven because poor lady drove us as kids down Independence Boulevard, and we went into some like, I don't know, it was an odds and ends store. I knocked a little vase off the shelf and broke it. She had to buy it. And then at the cash register, they had those slippery willy things that they looked like little hot dog sausages that you couldn't hold in your hand. They would slip out of your hand. Do you know what I'm talking about? The little whip...
7: The rabbit hole has just reached China.
8: Slippery willies. So after all of that, I buy one of these slippery willy things. I had broken a vase. My mom and I get back into the car. She runs out of gas on Independence. And I won't leave my slippery willy in the car. So I have to, we're trying to cross Independence Boulevard. I'm trying to hang on to this slippery toy thing that keeps slipping out of my hands. Mm-hmm. And my mom thinks I'm going to get hit by a car on Independence Boulevard as we're walking down Independence trying to find a payphone. God bless my mother. Like she...
7: I get it. I mean, keep the slippery willy with you. All right. We'll head to the news center right now. And on the other side, Emily Ratliff from Claire's Army is going to join us. Mick Mulvaney coming up next hour. And wow. What a long, strange trip it's been.
8: And what a perfect way to end it.
7: I feel like I just walked out of Infinity's End. Back to the news center. In for Mark Garrison today is Jeff Atkinson.
10: Good morning, Bo. Good morning, everyone. Our top story, an officer-involved shooting in Monroe happened on Alda Drive, east of downtown Monroe. The cop not hurt. We don't have much other information on the victim.
11: Right now, we don't have a whole lot of information about which direction this investigation is taking. But as you can see behind me, the scene has been cleared by police just a short time ago.
10: ATV's Ron Lee on the scene this morning. Monroe police say the officer fired their service revolver after someone called to report a suspicious person. The SBI, as standard procedure, is investigating. We expect to get more information today. Gaffney, South Carolina, we're learning more about that bus stop murder last week. 17-year-old Jonathan Fair gunned down at a bus stop. It appears there was bad blood between Fair and the three kids charged with killing him.
12: They had been bothering my grandson, even at school. And nothing was ever done. And it takes something like this to get people moving, the police department involved. My grandson lost his life, which I feel like could have been prevented had something happened sooner than this.
10: That is the victim's grandmother. The three accused killers are all in custody. They range in ages from 16 to 18. Here in Charlotte, teens killing teens, also a problem. CMPD says 13 teenagers have been charged with murder this year. More than 400 minors have been crime victims so far this year. Tensions high as the U.S.'s 60-day ceasefire agreement with Iran is expected to expire today.
13: And reports indicate very little progress toward a diplomatic solution that would reopen the Strait of Hormuz. The Wall Street Journal reports that Iran has been using this time to prepare for a return to conflict rather than finding a diplomatic off-ramp.
10: Fox's Trey Yinks in Tel Aviv. Iran continues to attack ships in the Strait of Hormuz. Only 5 vessels went through the area over the weekend. Here in Charlotte, a couple of big events over the weekend attracting big crowds. Thousands gathered in uptown for the Charlotte Pride Parade.
14: I'm from New York, so there's a big pride parade there, and this is actually like exceeding my expectations for what I thought the community would come out and do. So it's very nice to see.
15: It's been amazing. It's great together, you know, to see the community come out for pride, despite the fact that it is so hot out here, but everybody is still just showing up, having the best time.
10: And it was hot. The heat index Sunday was in the double digits in uptown. The parade ran down Tryon Street. Also over the weekend, the Stellar Awards at the Spectrum Center. Those are the Grammys of gospel music. City Councilman Malcolm Graham saying it means money for hotels and restaurants, and they're busy.
16: Entertainment, travel, and tourism is the heart of the city of Charlotte. It's in our DNA, and having the Stellar Awards in our community for 4 days will have a huge economic impact. We'll get the numbers once they leave, but tonight, pre-event is sold out. Tomorrow's actual taping is sold out, and there are people all over the city, so I'm extremely excited.
10: Big weekend indeed. Those are the headlines. More news at the top of the hour. 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How we looking, Boomer?
17: Jeff, we have delays near Concord. I-85 southbound collision just before exit 52 Poplar Tent Road, now beginning to clear, but it's going to be a slow process. Traffic still heavy back up to Highway 73, exit 55. Incident 485 Outer Loop, exit 26 Prosperity Church Road. This is on the right and left shoulder with some heavy onlooker delay. Inbound Independence, a collision after Briar Creek Road, and that's also clearing, but still some residual backups to Albemarle Road. Incident on Albemarle west of 485 at Alamance Drive, Monroe Road at Sharon Amity, Sardis Road north at Monroe Road, to the north on University City Boulevard, headed southbound at Harris Boulevard, and in South Charlotte, Wood Woodlawn Road at South Tryon. Boomer Von Cannon, WBT Traffic.
10: 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A loss over the weekend. They're back to work today. Here's Sharon.
18: The Panthers will be back on the practice field this afternoon ahead of this week's third preseason game against the Jaguars. Saturday's game against the Bills didn't turn out exactly like they wanted, but there were still plenty of highlights, including some nice plays by receiver Jimmy Horn Jr. Coach Dave Canales excited to see the second-year player's progress.
19: Once he's out there on the grass and it's game time and the lights are on, you see another level of speed that he has, and we know he's fast. He flies around the field in practice, but it's when you get to the games and everybody's playing full tilt and Jimmy's still running past people, that's exactly what we want him to do, is to keep trying to make those plays in space and see what he can do as a returner, because the more he can do that way, the more it gives us evaluation for a chance for him to be a part of what we're doing.
18: The Panthers will travel to Jacksonville tomorrow ahead of Wednesday's joint practice. The game is set for Friday night. Future Hall of Fame pass rusher Von Miller has signed a one-year deal with the Cowboys. He had 9 sacks last season with the Commanders. The PGA's FedEx Cup playoffs got underway at the St. Jude Championship this weekend, and it was Scottie Scheffler winning it in a big way. He finished 8 shots ahead of Siwoo Kim after finishing at 17 under par. Longtime Yankees pitcher and former Charlotte Knights broadcaster Tommy John has died. He was 83 years old. Yesterday, it was the Yankees over the Blue Jays 4-3. Ben Rice had the game-winning homer in the 10th. Matt Olson hit a 3-run homer for the Braves in their 5-3 win over the Diamondbacks. It was the Brewers over the Dodgers 6-2. The White Sox beat the Tigers 7-5. The Knights lost to Rochester 7-5. I'm Sharon Thorsland, WBT Sports.
7: We'll talk a little bit more about Tommy John coming up at 8:50. Tommy John spent several years in Charlotte working for the Charlotte Knights as a color commentator and worked in their public relations department. So some people may remember Tommy from being a Charlottean for a little while. 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
10: 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Sun and clouds, hot and humid today. Could break a record this afternoon. Today's high, 98 degrees. The record for the date is 97. Tonight's low around 75. Tomorrow, and in fact the rest of the week, it'll be sunny and hot. Highs in the mid-90s, upper 90s on Thursday. Yesterday's high was 96 at the airport. Right now it's 78 in Uptown. 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I'm Jeff Atkinson, WBT News.
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0: who is with us on the WBT hotline right now of Claire's Army. Claire's Army, of course, has been going strong for over a decade now. If you've listened to this show for any amount of time, you've heard me talk about it. I go way back. Their original gala was 10 years ago, and so we had the 10th annual Claire's Army gala at the Casey on Saturday night. We told you about this. Of course, Claire's Army is an organization that, in honor of Claire, helps families fight cancer and becomes that army of people around families that enter the hospital unexpectedly, not knowing what's ahead of them, kind of deer in headlights type of thing. And this is the experience that that Emily and Kevin Ratliff had with their daughter back in 2011, 2012, and it meant so much to them. They said, we're going to continue her legacy and keep doing this for families. And now, a decade later, all these people gathered at the Casey on Saturday night. And so, Emily, I know you're tired. This is like a couple mornings after the biggest night of the year for you guys, but I'm honored as always to play a small part in this and be the MC. And I was there with you on Saturday night. How are we doing on a Monday morning?
1: We're doing great. We are doing great. I mean, it's been a whirlwind, but in such a good way. The gala was absolutely amazing Saturday night.
0: Now, I haven't told Beth this story yet because I wanted to tell her on the air. But, we love dogs around here. And Beth emceed the show with me a few years ago. Mm-hmm. And one of the things that almost every year, at least in the last back half of this, that we've done with the live auction is one of the items up for live auction is a puppy, mm-hmm. a Labrador yeah. puppy. And what you need to know is that Claire's only sibling during her life was Rush, the Ratliff family's yellow lab. And so, excuse me, the way this works every year, sorry, I love telling the story,
2: though.
0: You
2: get choked up.
0: I do. But much the way that was that lab was a source of companionship for Claire and for Kevin and Emily, in dealing with the aftermath of everything there, they have for several years given away a yellow lab. Now, Saturday night, we did this, but there was a special connection here, a really cool part of the story that I want Emily to tell.
1: So in 2023, one of our board members bid and won one of the puppies, and he's a yellow lab, and his name is Walter. And his temperament was just so amazing that they had him trained, and he is now a therapy dog at Hemby Children's Hospital, the same place where Claire was treated. So I get to see pictures of Walter going up and visiting patients and with the same nurses who took care of Claire. Mm-hmm. So Walter is now a therapy dog, and he is one of our auction dogs from 2023. And so Saturday night, Walter actually came to the gala as a guest, but oh. also, as a therapy dog, and just walked amongst the guests and laid on the floor and really made the intro for the live auction puppy that we had.
0: It was so cool to see him there and have that connection to Claire.
2: Yes.
0: And yes, we had a puppy that was auctioned off on Saturday night. We had a number of things that were auctioned off. Your daughter was there for the first time, and you have a son and you have a daughter, but your daughter was there for the first time on Saturday night, and that was a very special thing to be able to say. But I know for you and Kevin, that was a really connecting moment for your family.
1: It was so cool. She's been asking for years, and this was just the right year to have her there, and she was blown away. She and her best friend Lily, who have played a part in doing some of the jewelry for one of the special items that we have, and it all came together for them, and they loved it. And the part that is even crazier about Saturday night, I don't know if this is the part that you even know about yet, but the person, one of the people who bid on the puppy, because we ended up selling two of them, but Robin Hayward bid on the puppy and then presented this dog to our family at the end of the night. So
2: you have a new dog.
1: So we have a yellow lab who is asleep with my daughter right now.
2: What?
0: No, I didn't know that.
2: Oh my goodness. Are you so excited about this?
1: It's absolutely one of the craziest nights of the whole year. And then this happens, and it's just, And it's all nuts because it dawned on me yesterday morning that this is the exact same weekend in 2008 that we brought home our dog Rush back in 2008, the year before Claire was born. So just so many full circle moments, and on top of just the incredible people in the room and you guys, and just, I mean, overwhelmed is an understatement.
2: Wow.
0: There was a, you know, like I said, I've been around for all 10 of these, and this one had a very special, they're all wonderful, but this one had a different feeling on Saturday night for a lot of reasons, just some really cool things that kind of happened that, and I didn't know about that last part. I was having you tell a story, and then you're telling me the part that I didn't know. So I do know this, you know, during the latter portion of the event last night or Saturday night, $117,000, the live auction. What can you tell us here on Monday morning? And I know numbers continue to come in throughout the week, so we won't have an official number maybe yet, but what do we know right now about what was raised on Saturday?
1: I mean, we are just under $300,000 for the whole, just Saturday night, which is certainly a record. Like you said, the live ask, we raised well over 117, and then last time I looked, the silent was somewhere around 70, and the live was definitely over 80. I mean, and then there's people that have still made donations. So we, you know, total between everything else, we're hovering right over that 500,000 marks for the ticket purchases and sponsors and everything else. So we are just absolutely overwhelmed.
0: Well, like I said, Saturday night, this was the event that, you know, fuels the rest of the year. There are lots of other things that happen with Claire's Army, but this is the main fundraiser. So another successful year. I want to shout out Troy Meeks of Troy Meeks Mortgage Team. He's the presenting sponsor, FS Food Groups, or Food Group. I met Travis Crawford.
2: Oh my gosh!
0: And he was one of the sponsors on Saturday night, and I met him. Emily introduced me to him, and I said, "Well, I feel like I know you because you're on my show every day." And he said, "Yeah, because you know we have his commercials from Travis Crawford HVAC." But nicest guy. I'm excited to see him involved in this mix, and so many other great people. But you know, at the forefront of all of it is an idea that you and Kevin had all those years ago, and your great team. And we're happy to be able to help get the word out every year, and we will throughout the year, but this is the biggest event. So another successful Claire's Army Gala that would make your daughter proud.
2: And congratulations.
1: Absolutely.
2: On the success.
1: Thank you, Bo and Beth and the BT family. We're so appreciative.
0: Absolutely. We'll talk to you soon.
1: Thanks.
0: That's Emily Ratliff, who is
2: a new puppy owner.
0: Yeah, among other things, is caring for a new dog that I met on Saturday, but I didn't realize that's where the dog was going.
2: And I'm
0: going
2: to tell you, lab puppies are the cutest because they have the big floppy feet. You know, they walk and they still have floppy feet. Oh, it's the greatest thing in the world.
0: All right, it is 8:45 on 107.9 WBT from the Charlotte Eye, Ear, Nose, and Throat Traffic Center. 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
3: Thank you, Bo and Beth. 85 southbound near Concord. Collision right before exit 52 Poplar Tent Road. Delays began at Highway 73, exit 55. Have an incident in North Mecklenburg at 77 northbound. Headed out toward exit 28 Cornelius. Delays begin at exit 23 Gilead Road for northbound 77. Have an incident on the shoulder, some onlooker delay at 485 Outer Loop at exit 26 Prosperity Church. Collision now beginning to clear. Heavy residual delays on inbound Independence at Briar Creek. Incident to the east Monroe Road at Sharon Amity. Sardis Road north at Monroe Road. Also to the south, power lines down. Repairs underway on Park Road near Archdale. Go with Park South Drive and Fairview Road as an alternate. And a collision Woodlawn Road at South Tryon. Boomer Von Cannon, WBT Traffic.
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3: Your WBT forecast today, Monday, August 17th. We have a heat advisory posted from noon till 8 today. Expected heat index up to 107. Today, partly sunny, humid, chance of a thunderstorm late afternoon. Today's high, 98. Isolated showers tonight, the overnight 75. Tomorrow, more sunshine, 95. Right now, Lincolnton 77, Rock Hill 79, Queen City 79 at WBT.
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14: This is Good Morning BT.
15: That beer's getting better. I'll admit that.
14: But you're still weak on the left side.
15: We're not weak on the left side. We just got to work harder on the left side. That's all.
14: It's not the problem.
15: What is the problem?
14: I think it is, but it ain't. It's
15: well,
14: your
15: tell
14: pass
15: me
14: rate.
15: What the problem. It's not. It's a run anyway. It's not a pass. The veer is a run,
16: all
15: not a pass.
16: All right, you two. That's enough of that. Cheryl, don't you want to play with Nikki?
14: I hate playing with dolls. I'm not playing. I'm accessorized.
15: Hey, why don't you go accessorize? Don't you want to go accessorize with me?
6: And if you know the movie, like I know many of you do, you know the face that she made to Denzel Washington when he suggested that. The actress who played that little girl, I didn't realize this. I have to admit, I didn't realize, I remember the movie and the little girl, but I did not realize until today that Hayden Panettiere, who 36 years old, passed away this weekend, passed away yesterday. That was one of her early roles. Now, not her earliest, because as she's told people in recent interviews, she was doing the show business thing when she was 4 years old, even before that. She grew up in a show business family. Her mother was in that industry and wanted her to be there, and she was. But Hayden Panettiere passed away at the age of 36. A lot of people remember her from that little girl in Remember the Titans, but then in later years as she grew up, you had her in NBC's Heroes.
2: Yeah, she was the kind of the main person in Heroes because the whole line was save the cheerleader, save the world.
6: And then Nashville, the country music series, and then the Scream movies. I mean, she was in a lot of things. She also had a lot of demons, and we know this because she wrote a memoir a couple of years ago, or actually, I'm sorry.
2: It was released in May of this
6: couple of,
2: year.
6: A couple of months ago, yeah. I should say, or a handful of months ago, wrote a memoir, detailed alcoholism, detailed mental health issues and struggles that she had. And although in most recent interviews, she sounded like she had turned the corner, and we don't have details on cause of death, but dead at the age of 36, that's obviously way too soon.
2: Her father released a statement to news outlets, and it said in part this: it is with profound sadness that we share the tragic passing of our beloved Hayden. She was an incredible light and a force of nature who brought immeasurable love and joy to all who knew her and to the millions who watched her on screen. And what we've learned in recent hours is that she was actually found by a friend unresponsive in an apartment in Greenville, South Carolina. Who then they called, that friend called 911, and medic arrived and tried to help.
6: She wrote a memoir called This Is Me, which we were mentioning she released a few months ago. She was promoting her book, and the first interview that she gave about that book was to CBS's Gail King.
17: What do you want people to take away from this book? Why did you decide to write it?
18: I decided to write it because there was so much stigma. At first I said no. Yeah. I had spent so many years trying to hide as much of my life as I could that it was just a habit. But I really wanted to share with the world that they don't have to be afraid, that they can live their truth, that they can be imperfect, that they can, that's being perfectly imperfect is being
17: okay.
18: Brave, and that's okay. And there's so much stigma around the postpartum depression and the backlash. The support was there,
17: yes,
18: from people who had experienced it and needed to hear it. But there was so much backlash as well that it shocked me. So I wanted to do more of that and tell more stories.
17: And how are you today? Because I would imagine it's still, based on what I read, I would imagine you're still going through stuff, still processing.
18: Always.
17: How are you today?
18: Always. Still working on myself all the time. I got a great therapist, and I'm better, healthier than I've been in a long time.
6: That was earlier this year. And again, now today we get the sad news that she has passed away at the age of 36.
2: Age of 36, and has a daughter who was born in 2014. So it has to be heartbreaking for all of her family, but certainly her young daughter.
6: Not the only notable passing this weekend. Tommy John, a longtime Major League Baseball player, worked for the Charlotte Knights, post-career for a little bit. But most notable for the surgery that was created and bears his name to this day, Tommy John surgery. Tommy John passed away at the age of 83. If you don't know what Tommy John surgery is and how it came to be, this was on MLB Network yesterday.
19: After two solid years in L.A., Tommy John carried a 13-3 record into a game against Montreal in 1974. The lefty felt a pain in his elbow as he tried to rush a pitch. The end result was a torn ligament in his pitching arm. In that era, it would have been the end of most pitchers' careers. However, a revolutionary new procedure was ready to be tested. In September of 1974, Dr. Frank Job performed an ulnar collateral ligament replacement surgery on the Dodger lefty, essentially replacing the damaged ligament with another from the body. The inventive method, which came to be known across the entire sporting world simply as Tommy John surgery, was a success. After taking the 1975 season off to recover, John was back in the Dodgers' starting rotation in 1976. The following 2 years, the Southpaw was at the top of his game. He finished second to Steve Carlton for the Cy Young in 1977 and was an All-Star in 1978.
6: Played 26 seasons, 1963 to 1989. Indians, White Sox, Dodgers, Yankees, Angels, Athletics during that career. Four-time All-Star, 288 wins. Makes him the second most winning pitcher in history, second winningest pitcher in history not to be in the Hall of Fame. So this is a guy who was well known for his playing years and also for his famous surgery, and was an analyst for the Charlotte Knights in 1997 and in their public relations office. So some people may remember Tommy John from the days when he was a Charlatan. So rest in peace to Hayden Panettiere and Tommy John this weekend. Coming up next hour, our Monday conversation with Mick Mulvaney.
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22: 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The headlines this Monday morning, going to be a scorcher.
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24: You're being asked to allow a massive industrial facility into our community.
22: And ICE arrests reach record highs.
25: We're enforcing the laws that they wrote.
22: But first on BT this morning, we're expecting to get more information today about an officer-involved shooting that happened on Alda Drive last night in Monroe.
26: We do know that the officer involved in the shooting was not injured, but we don't know anything about the victim or the suspect that was shooting. We do not know their name or the condition at this time. Police do say that there is no current threat to the surrounding public.
22: WBTV's Ron Lee in Kannapolis, a police officer on desk duty this morning. The unidentified cop shot and killed a man who tried to carjack a vehicle on South Main Street in Kannapolis around noon on Friday.
27: He tried to grab the back door of someone's car. That person drove off. They kind of flung him around, and the police officer got out of the truck, told him to stop, and he did not stop, so he shot him.
22: She saw it all unfold. Kannapolis police originally called because the man was reportedly shooting his gun. His name has not been released. The FBI investigating. The Dilworth attacker goes before a judge today. The story coming up. Right now from the Charlotte Eye, Ear, Nose, and Throat Traffic Center, trust your senses to Santa. Boomer, we got a problem on 77.
3: Yes, sir, we sure do, Jeff. That's the Lake Norman 77 northbound collision right before exit 28 Cornelius. Delays begin at exit 23 Gilead Road. May want to go with Highway 115 as an alternate for this. Also, an incident at the 485 Outer Loop, exit 26 Prosperity Church. It's on the left and right shoulder with some onlooker delay occurring near Prosperity Church. To the north, a bump up on North Tryon at I-485, University City Boulevard, southbound at Harris Boulevard, and South Charlotte on Monroe Road, Southeast Charlotte, Monroe Road at Sharon Amity. Also to the east on Sardis Road North at Monroe Road, and in South Charlotte now, Woodlawn Road at South Tryon. Power lines down affecting Park Road at Archdale. Go with Park South Drive to Fairview Road to get around this. Boomer Von Cannon, WBT Traffic.
22: Daquan Hunt, the man accused of videoing himself randomly hitting women in court in Uptown this morning. The video went viral. You can hear the punch.
28: You still talking?
22: Attack in Dilworth along East Boulevard. Hunt is 37, has a long criminal history, convicted of several crimes, but often back on the street without much jail time. He is locked up now with no bond. Court appearance this morning, 10 o'clock. Overseas this morning, the MOU between the U.S. and Iran expires today. It's been 60 days since it was signed, and reports indicate very little diplomatic progress to end the conflict in the Middle East. Here in the U.S., the government reports there have been a record number of arrests by ICE.
25: What they're failing to tell the people is we're enforcing the laws that they wrote.
0: that they enacted. We're not making this up. We're doing the same job we did under, you know, any other president, except under the last 4 years under Joe Biden, ICE wasn't allowed to enforce the law.
22: Reporters are Tom Homan last night on Fox. Here in Charlotte, Audrey Kell High School getting another principal. It's third in as many years at the Ballantyne Area High School. CMS says the principal, Susan Willis, will retire from AK in November. Another data center under fire. Statesville City Council holding a public hearing tonight on whether to extend a planned moratorium from 150 to 100.

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2: 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NASDAQ futures are up 53. 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He dominated and he came out on top. Here's Sharon.
3: Scottie Scheffler put on a show in Memphis yesterday, posting 5 birdies en route to a dominating win at the St. Jude Championship. It was the first round of the PGA's FedEx Cup playoffs. Scheffler finished at 17 under par, 8 shots ahead of Siwoo Kim.
4: Yeah, I've had some close calls this year. You know, I feel like I kept saying at the end of each tournament, like, man, I feel like I'm playing pretty good. It's just little things aren't going my way. And going into today, I just wanted to try and do my best, try and execute. And like third hole, hit a good bunker shot, ball bounces off sprinkler head, goes in the water. I'm like, man, when is this going to stop happening? But did a good job of staying in it and bouncing back from that. And then was able to kind of relax the last few holes come down the stretch.
3: Rory McIlroy had an awful final round and finished at 8 over par, but is still in the top 50 and advances to this week's second round BMW Championship. Future Hall of Fame pass rusher Von Miller is headed back to his home state of Texas. The 7-time All-Pro has agreed to a 1-year deal with the Dallas Cowboys. In the big leagues, the Braves snapped a 2-game losing streak with a 5-3 win over the Diamondbacks. Matt Olson broke the game open with a 3-run homer. The Knights fell to Rochester 7-5. I'm Sharon Thorsland, WBT Sports.
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0: always say, and as Rush Limbaugh used to say, as long as he's here, it doesn't matter where here is. And boy, wouldn't it be nice if here was Key West for you and me.
1: Oh, wow, would it be.
0: Mick Mulvaney is in the southernmost Good Morning BT Bureau, Key West, Florida. Good morning to you, sir.
2: What the heck have you people been talking about this morning? I got a text from my wife. You know, I can't listen to the show as easily down here as I can when I'm driving in when I'm in Charlotte. And she texts me, you're talking about live lingerie modeling and slippery toys or something.
0: See,
2: I mean, what's happening on this show?
0: This is like, well, another normal day on our show, actually.
1: Yeah, just a normal rabbit hole there, Mick.
0: But I love this because...
2: My wife said, please don't touch this figuratively or literally. Like, yeah. You got it.
0: She's not wrong. It's like the game we used to play in kindergarten where you'd be in a circle and you'd tell a secret to the person next to you and then you'd see what the secret was by the time it got to the end.
1: Right. Telephone game.
0: That's what you just did. And it all originated, just so you know, in the late 6 o'clock hour. We were talking about a story.
1: In the Charlotte Observer.
0: The Charlotte Observer did about what Independence Boulevard looked like in the 90s, like way back in the 90s. And, of course, we started saying, okay, well, let's go even further than that, the 70s and the 80s and the way it looks versus the way it looks now and before they had the overpasses and back when, you know, places like Po-Folks and what other ones have we mentioned?
2: Shakey's Pizza.
0: Yeah.
1: Shakey's, Godfather's Pizza.
2: Shakey's Pizza.
1: Daryl's. Yeah.
0: Camelot Music Superstore. So we went down that rabbit hole and, of course, ended up at a place called Thompson's Bootery and
1: Bloomery.
0: Bloomery.
1: Which our very own Boomer Von Cannon brought up. Bo and I did not remember this establishment, but many, many, many of our listeners did.
2: Yeah, my dad worked at the, it used to be called the Irvin Building. I think for years then it was called the Varnador Building, which is a seven-story white building on there at across from the old Amity Garden Shopping Center. So I've been going down there since the early 70s. Needless to say, I don't remember the live lingerie models, but maybe I wasn't paying attention to that when I was five.
0: You were just distracted, I think. And so were so many other people. But hey, here we are on a Monday. There is no shortage of things to talk about. It's been an active weekend for the Trump administration. I want to start off and play you a clip that he said on Friday. This is in New York, not too far away from where we were broadcasting earlier this summer there near the Nassau Coliseum. Outside of Manhattan, but this is President Trump. He had a speech there talking about gas prices.
3: So I just say this. So for you to pay a tiny little bit more for your gasoline, just remember, you're doing it so that a very evil country cannot have a country. Really, it's the number one state sponsor of terror in the world. We don't want to have them have a nuclear weapon. So remember that when you have to pay a little bit more, you're at $4. It's okay. I mean, it's, I'll never apologize. I did the right thing. But you could, you know, if you didn't have, you'd be at, I mean, I had it down to below $2 in many states, but in California, you can't include because they keep taxing. You lower the oil price and they end up taxing you more than what you lower it. But, you just have to remember that what we're doing is a great service for the world, not only for ourselves, for the world. And we're really doing a great job. Our military is unbelievable. The blockade is unstoppable.
0: That was Friday in Long Island. So, Mick, you know, this idea that I'm not apologizing for the gas prices, it's happening for good reason. How do you think this plays?
2: Yeah, it's the right message. I mean, it's the message that, you know, when they started the war, I don't think they did a very good job of framing the issues. But I think they fixed that to a good bit. And I think they have made a compelling case, or at least started to make a compelling case as to why Iran can't have a nuclear weapon. You know, that being said, a couple things. He just doesn't do empathy well. I mean, you could tell in his voice. He's just not, he's not the Bill Clinton, I feel your pain. That's not his strength. He's a fighter, not sort of a consoler in chief. But my biggest fear is that he forgets it himself. I mean, we hear reports over the weekend that they're trying to figure out a way to get out of the war, you know, now, just to declare victory and leave without having anything to do with the Iranian nuclear program. The message is right, and I am willing to pay more for my gas so that my kids don't have to grow up in a world with Iran having a nuclear weapon. I'm willing to pay more money for gas than that. But I have to have that. At the end of the day, if all I've done is pay higher gas prices and I didn't get anything in return, then I'm going to be upset with the administration. Why did you get us into this? Why did I pay this extra money? What do I have to show for it? How do I explain to my kids why X, Y, Z, et cetera? So, no, I think they're doing a decent job. I hope they stick to it. Again, I might not have supported the war going into it if I was still in the White House, but I would never support leaving before you actually have anything that you've accomplished.
1: Well, speaking of that, reports this morning are saying that Iran is telling the U.S. to get out of the country and to declare defeat. What does a message like that coming out of Iran, what does that do to this administration? Does that make them fight harder? What is the new strategy? And what will the messaging be when it comes to, okay, this was supposed to be a short, like you were just saying, a short process, and we are many months in and with no real solution or end in sight?
2: Yeah, I may be in the minority on this, but as I sit here and try and think this through in my head, I think they're trying to provoke him. Is what it comes down to, because nobody cares what Iran says, right? You have to declare defeat. First of all, they know that's never going to happen. But more importantly, I think they're trying to provoke him. I think Iran wants the war. I think if you're a totalitarian regime, one of the best things you can do to keep your power is by rallying your domestic audience against a foreign invader. And many times have we seen that throughout history, right? Sometimes, in fact, totalitarian regimes will fabricate foreign threats like Putin is doing right now in Russia. So I think the regime wants the war, and they need the war to continue on because it gives them legitimacy in the way they govern the country. So I think they're trying to provoke him. That being said, I think he should probably go ahead and escalate at some point. Iran doesn't want to end the war. So there's only a couple of ways to force them to want to end the war. Number one, economically, which, you know, we've tried for 47 years. I know that Scott Bessent says we're going to do more this week. It's going to be the greatest economic sanction package ever seen. I'm like, okay, been down this road before. I'm willing to give you a chance, but I don't know how excited I am about the prospects for that. And number two, you escalate militarily, and you force them back to the negotiating table, to where they're actually interested in talking about getting rid of their nuclear program. The third way to change is to change the regime, to get somebody else in charge there who wants peace and who doesn't want to continue to sponsor terrorism and pursue the nuclear angle and so forth. I just don't see that happening.
0: 9:15 on 107.9 WBT, talking to Mick Mulvaney as we do on Mondays. Coming up, what's really going on aboard the USS Abraham Lincoln? And also, we have two now running for U.S. Senate for the GOP nomination. It's officially Ralph Norman versus Darlene Graham. We'll get Mick Mulvaney's take on all of this and more on the way right now from the Charlotte Eye, Ear, Nose, and Throat Traffic Center. Trust your senses to Santa. Here's Boomer Von Cannon.
4: Hey, Bo and Beth, now in the Lake Norman incident clearing northbound 77, approaching exit 28 Cornelius. Still just a bit of a residual delay, but the travel lanes have reopened. Also opening, but incidents moved to the right and left shoulder at I-485 at exit 26 Prosperity Church Road. Again, the right and left shoulders block merged to one of the two center lanes to make it through here. Incident in North Charlotte, North Tryon, next to 485 at Siloam Church Road, and East Charlotte, Monroe Road at Sharon Amity, and South Charlotte, power lines down and repairs underway on Park Road near Archdale Drive. Now for this, you're going to go with Park South Drive to Fairview Road to get around the backups, and an incident Woodlawn Road at South Tryon. Boomer Von Kennen, WBT Traffic.
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4: Your WBT forecast today, Monday, August 17th. We have a heat advisory in effect from noon till 8 today with a heat index expected up to 107. Then partly sunny, humid this afternoon, and today's high, 98. Chance of an isolated shower early tonight and overnight, 75. Tomorrow, back to sunshine, 94. Right now, Concord, 82. Rock Hill, 81. Queen City, 83 at WBT.
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0: 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Bo and Beth here, and joined on Mondays by Mick Mulvaney. He is on the phone today from Key West, Florida, and we're talking about a busy weekend that was for the Trump administration. There's been a lot of talk in recent days about the USS Abraham Lincoln, which was deployed to the Middle East as part of the Iran war. And sailors, some of them in correspondence with some reporters, CNN, for example, has a reporter that's been embedded there, but complaining about an uptick in mental health crises and supply shortages.
1: Yeah, they say reports are saying that there are food shortages, broken toilets, broken showers that have contributed to unsanitary conditions and poor health conditions. Some reports are even saying that some of the sailors have tried to jump overboard. U.S. media has reported that on several instances. President Trump actually responded over the weekend, Mick Mulvaney, to some of these reports.
17: Well, no, that ship is moving. No, they're not. That ship is moving right now, or very shortly, and it's being replaced with another very similar ship.
18: Has the deployment gone on too long?
17: No. Not nearly long enough. Thank you, everybody.
0: And the USS George Washington, another aircraft carrier, is headed to the region to relieve the Lincoln. That's the report there. But Mick, you know, this has been getting quite a lot of attention lately, and President Trump's gotten some attention for what he said this weekend. What are your thoughts on this?
2: Yeah, again, another example, it doesn't do empathy very well, right? That's not his strength. He's a fighter. Look, I've seen the same reports you have. There was an interesting piece out over the weekend by somebody at the Pentagon saying, look, some of what you're hearing is true, but it's not as bad as you hear, et cetera, which is always going to be the case. You're going to have individual circumstances sort of highlighted and so forth. What people need to keep in mind is there's between any particular time between 3,000 and 5,000 people on an aircraft carrier, depending on which one it is. And are you going to have some people there with some issues? Yeah. I mean, you show me any group of 3,000 to 5,000 people, and I'll show you some folks who maybe shouldn't be at sea for 9 months at any particular time. But this is what you expect from the military. I think that you expect them to be able to do this. And I think that's what Trump is trying to say is, yeah, look, maybe it's been a long time, but this is what they do, right? This is the job. The most interesting piece I saw over the weekend, and maybe it was on Twitter, was something from somebody who was on one of the ships who said, look, it's not as bad as people think it is. It's not great. But the real issue is this. We don't know why we're here. And no one's made the morally clear argument as to what we are doing and why, and that weighs on us. We are more than happy to sacrifice for this country, to stay away from our families, to miss everything, to do this. This is what we do. It's what we signed up for. But we want to know why we're doing it. And that spoke to me. As somebody, you know, used to work in the White House, I said, okay, that's an issue. We should go out and make this case, because that is a reasonable position to take. That's not somebody trying to get attention. That's not somebody, you know, going crazy. That seems like a reasonable sort of position to take. And I hope it registered with the administration. So when they do replace the Lincoln, I can't remember which carrier is going.
1: George Washington.
2: Maybe they use that changeover as an opportunity to start defining for the men and women who are there exactly why they are there.
1: So whose failing is that? Is that a Pete Hegseth failure? Why would the people serving our nation there not understand what the mission is and why they're there?
2: I mean, ultimately, if you buy into the concept that the buck stops with the president, it goes all the way up. But it's the type of thing, Beth, that should be at every single level of leadership in the military. I mean, it should be at the very most basic level, even amongst the enlisted people, that, you know, that the folks they look to for leadership should be making that case. Because, look, war is hell. There's no question about it. I mean, you're going to see some horrible, horrible things, be involved with some things. Look, you're getting paid to do some stuff that, you know, it's pretty rough. I mean, you know, killing other people is not something I think a lot of us would really enjoy doing. If you're willing to do it, You know, under the right circumstances, but it's up to the leadership at every level to make the case as to why you're doing it. I think that one spoke to me. That one, you know, the stuff about people jumping overboard. If I'm in the White House, I'm chief of staff, and I'm reading these articles. Okay, this is the Atlantic. You know, this is the left wing press. This is the folks sort of trying to exaggerate this. Let's see what the real facts are. But when somebody says, "Look, I don't know why I'm here," that to me, that reminds me of Afghanistan. That reminds me of, you know, going back to Vietnam. That's the type of thing that we need to make a morally clear case for why we are being there. Circle back to the argument about getting rid of nuclear weapons in the first place. That is morally defensible in my mind. And maybe the administration needs to do a better job about that, not just to the public, but also to the military.
0: You mentioned the reporter, Pamela Brown from CNN, as the one that was embedded for several days and got pretty unprecedented access. She said in a message with one of the sailors, here's what the sailor texted her, says, quote, "At first, when we learned that we would be doing combat operations, it was intended to be a 2-week thing. But unfortunately, that became a 7-month thing. They told us that it was to help Iranian protesters. Then they told us that we are out here to denuclearize Iran. Now it's to support a blockade. The purpose of even doing this is inconsistent. This is a big letdown with consistent extensions that affect our lives. And loved ones who have lives that are on hold until we return," unquote. She said earlier in that some of the things that have been said may be a bit overblown and they've improved over time. Not to say that they weren't accurate for some people, but you were pointing out that this is a big ship. But that last part I was telling you about the inconsistent message, that's the part that I think you, as you say, were that resonated with you maybe.
2: Yeah, at some point, you know, the balance of that is, look, this is what you do. Take the orders. They're not illegal. They're not immoral. Do it. I mean, you might not like it, but that's, you don't paying you to like you. We're paying you to do the job. But that's not my takeaway from that, from what you just read me. The takeaway is Pam Brown, who I trust about as much as far as I could throw her, which, you know, I had run-ins with Pam when I was in the White House. She's definitely, I would put her in those category of reporters, of journalists who are the first and foremost would be interested in making Donald Trump look bad. And they're looking for ways to do that. So I have to take everything that she says with a huge grain of salt. Not that I think she would print outright lies. I don't think she would make something up, although others would. But everything is going to be presented in the light least favorable to the President of the United States, because Pam has Trump derangement syndrome, and I saw that firsthand.
1: But you can get sued for telling outright lies. I mean, there are laws in place that keep journalists from doing that, and they can lose their jobs and be in a lot of trouble.
2: It's virtually impossible for a public figure like Donald Trump to sue anybody for defamation. You have to be able to prove that they did it on purpose with a specific intent of hurting you. If I lie about somebody who's just a private citizen, it's fairly easy for them to sue me. They have to show a false statement and some type of damage, probably to that person's reputation. But if you lie about or defame a public figure, there's a famous Supreme Court case that says you have to be able to prove that they knew they were lying and they did it on purpose in order to specifically hurt you. And that is really, really hard to prove. It's one of the reasons that you have such negative campaigning is that, look, I've had a bunch of lies said about me during my political career, but there's no chance I'd ever be able to recover anybody, you know, under an action for defamation because I was a public figure.
0: I would be lying if I told you we were on time to news. Just ask Jeff Atkinson. We're a little bit late.
2: Sorry.
0: No, it's my fault.
2: All good. Key West time is different, though.
0: That's right. That's right. So in Key West, we're right on time. It's time to check news headlines. Coming up, we'll talk about the South Carolina Senate race that happens 1 week from tomorrow, the runoff. Mick Mulvaney. Right now, we go back to Jeff Atkinson.
19: Thank you, Bo. Top story, the Dilworth attacker in court today. 37-year-old Daquan Hunt, the man who went on a punching spree attacking women, goes in front of a judge today. The videos he posted doing it made national news.
20: You still talking?
21: The woman hit the ground unconscious. He stood over her, screaming. She suffered a concussion and brain bleed. Now she is recovering.
22: I don't even think that Daquan knows who Daquan is at this point.
21: That's Daquan Hunt's sister. She says he's out of his mind, but that does not justify, she says, his rampage, punching women on the street.
22: We've seen the video, my mom and I. We reported it to the police.
21: Hunt has a long criminal history, convicted of several crimes, but often back on the street without much jail time. Mark Garrison, WBT News.
19: Another repeat offender charged with murder. Behind bars this morning, 45-year-old Floyd Long. He's accused of killing 28-year-old Shakina Harris, disposing of her body and stealing her dog. Harris disappeared over a month ago after leaving Atrium Health, Maine, near Uptown on July 2nd. The suspect, Long, had been in jail for a firearms charge, was released from custody on Friday with an ankle monitor, and then picked up on Saturday and charged with this murder. He is expected to be in court as well today. Top international story, 60 days is up.
3: Today, the memorandum of understanding between the United States and Iran expires.
19: Trey Yinks in Tel Aviv this morning.
3: Reports indicate very little diplomatic progress to de-escalate tension in the region and reopen the Strait of Hormuz. International shipping data indicated only 5 cargo ships passed through the strait on Saturday and none on Sunday.
19: Which, of course, is due to Iran continuing to attack shipping in the Strait of Hormuz. Meanwhile, a U.S. special envoy and member of the Trump Board of Peace will meet with Israel's prime minister today.
4: Jared Kushner met senior Hamas officials in Cairo, Egypt yesterday in an attempt to push forward President Trump's peace plan for Gaza. It's only the second time we know of that the White House envoy has held direct discussions with the militant group. Today's meeting with Benjamin Netanyahu comes after the Israeli prime minister rejected President Trump's plan to disarm Hamas.
19: Dr. Jonathan Savage, President Trump is scaling back U.S. military exercises with South Korea that are set to take place this week, citing his good relationship with the North Korean dictator Kim Jong-un. Trump calls the exercises costly and sends a hostile signal to the North. Mecklenburg County is suing the developer hoping to build the so-called Brooklyn Village project in Second Ward. It has not gotten off the ground, despite an agreement being signed a decade ago with BK Partners and buildings being torn down. The county says developers have missed several deadlines for the project, which was to have included housing, retail, and office space along what was Stonewall Street in Uptown. Politics, the DNC, the Democratic National Convention, out with its calendar for the presidential primaries in 2028. And it's going with South Carolina, not New Hampshire, to lead things off. Rounding out the top 5 after South Carolina, it'll be Nevada, then New Hampshire, New Mexico, and a second southern state, Virginia. South Carolina this week, Republicans are going to the polls once again to choose a successor to the late Senator Lindsey Graham. It is a race between Darlene Graham and Ralph Norman. Early voting in the runoff begins Wednesday and runs through Friday. Hours at polling places all across the state, 8 a.m. to 5 p.m. Those are the headlines. More news at the top of the hour now from the Charlotte Eye, Ear, Nose, and Throat Traffic Center. Trust your senses to center. We go back to Boomer.
20: All right. Thanks so much, Jeff. Looking great now on the interstates. Earlier incidents have cleared, and now 85, 77, and 45 collision-free. Just a couple of minor merge delays. That's about it. Incident to the north, medical on the scene, North Tryon near 485 at Salome Church Road. In South Charlotte, power lines down, repairs underway on Park Road near Archdale Drive. For an alternate, go Park South Drive to Fairview Road. And a bump up on Woodlawn Road at South Tryon. Boomer Von Cannon, WBT Traffic.
19: 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We got a winner in Memphis. Here's Sharon.
23: Scottie Scheffler opened the FedEx Cup playoffs in dominant fashion, winning the St. Jude Championship by 8 shots over Siwoo Kim. Scheffler finished at 17 under par, picking up his second win of the season. The Braves also winners yesterday. They beat the Diamondbacks 5-3 to avoid a sweep. Matt Olson had the go-ahead 3-run homer in the bottom of the seventh.
24: Olson takes a 3-0 pitch and he drills it over the center field wall.
23: The call on Braves vision. The Braves open a 3-game series at the Twins tonight. Ben Rice homered in the 10th inning to lead the Yankees past the Blue Jays 4-3, which the Knights losing to Rochester 7-5. Longtime Yankees pitcher and former Knights broadcaster Tommy John has died. He was 83 years old. The Dallas Cowboys have signed all-pro pass rusher Von Miller to a 1-year deal. It will be Miller's 15th NFL season. Vikings safety Jamal Adams will miss the entire season after suffering a knee injury in Saturday's win over the Giants. Cardinals rookie running back Jeremiah Love dealing with a high ankle sprain. He's likely out for the rest of the preseason. I'm Sharon Thorsland, WBT Sports.
0: All right, look, if you are putting off selling your home because it needs work, listen to what happened to a WBT listener named Kevin.
1: Kevin's home, he felt like he wanted to sell it, but he thought that he was going to spend months with costly repairs, trying to paint walls, trying to fix things. But he decided, look, I've heard Bo and Beth talk about Krista Bernard and the Empower Home Team. So he picked up the phone. He made the call.
0: Yeah, if he was sitting right here right now, we'd say, hey, Kev, listen, Listen, you don't have to make any repairs. You don't have to update anything. 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You can just sell your home as is. Kristen Bernard can take it from here. And what do you know, 5 days later, Kevin said, I like that idea. 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
0: 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This can happen to you. You can sell with certainty. 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
19: WBT weather brought to you by Window Nation. Sun and clouds, hot and humid today. Could break a record this afternoon. Today's high, 98. Right now, 86 in Uptown. 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I'm Jeff Atkinson, WBT News.
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8: Thank you, everyone. First, I want to say that this is a very emotional night because I'm usually standing here celebrating with Lindsay.
10: You know, I hope we'll have a good many debates. I know we're scheduled a debate for Monday. I look forward to getting in all the issues. I look forward to hearing what her plan is, hear what her platform is, and doing the debates as we have been for the last 3 weeks.
0: That was last week, the victory speeches by both Darlene Graham and also Ralph Norman, and we expected that there would be a runoff here, and most of us expected it would be these two names, Darlene Graham and Ralph Norman. Mick Mulvaney joining us from Key West this morning. We talked to him on most Mondays. So, Mick, it's down to two, and the election will be, the special election runoff will be a week from tomorrow. What do you make of these two vying for this spot?
2: Just fascinating and a wonderful sort of insight into Donald Trump's continued influence over the Republican primaries, because I don't think there's anybody who would actually make the case that Darlene is qualified for the job. If her last name was Smith, she would have come in, 12th in a 10-person race. But with Trump's endorsement, moves her to the top of the field. Ralph is going to try and make the case that he's he's qualified. He's earned this. He served in the state legislature, served in the House, and so forth. I think he came in third in the governor's race and so like that. But I've not seen any polling. I got to think that Trump's influence is going to be dramatic, and South Carolina ends up with a senator that nobody knows. It's a truly, truly unique set of circumstances.
1: What's the learning curve in the Senate for her to get there and to figure out the ropes and to figure out how to be an effective senator? Because it's not easy, right, to navigate the halls of Congress?
2: You know, it's a great question. I got a bunch of friends in the Senate, and I think a lot of it depends on what your background is. Did you come out of a legislative background? You know, I remember going into the House in 2011 with a bunch of people who had absolutely zero government experience in the past, and it did take them a long time, several terms, as a matter of fact, to sort of get the feel for it. If you had been in the state legislature, it's sort of like the minor leagues getting ready to move up to the big leagues and so forth. But for somebody, you know, like Ralph, I think Ralph could probably hit the ground running when it comes to being in the Senate. Darlene could take you a whole term. You know, it could take you a really, really long time if you have no idea what the job is. And, you know, having your brother be the senator really doesn't help you know what the job is. Look, I think she's probably going to win. I've not seen any polling. I just understand Trump's influence and so forth. It'll be a fascinating experiment as to, you know, electing somebody that doesn't seem to know very much about the job.
0: Well, again, looking at the results from last week, Darlene Graham finishes first, 32.7%. Norman second, 24.6%. Russell Fry hung tough there with nearly 20% in third place. Mark Sanford got about 15% of the vote in fourth place, and then on down Mark Lynch, etc. So how does Norman go about consolidating the support of those? Because they're obviously it's pretty fragmented once you get past Ralph Norman. He's got to get those others that aren't Darlene Graham, but by the same token, as you've been saying to us, that's part of the trick, but the other trick is to getting the same people to show up again.
2: Yeah, it really is. The turnout is going to be extraordinarily low. Russell endorsed Darlene last week. Again, it doesn't hurt to have that. I'm not sure how much it helps. It does give her a little bit of a seal of approval from somebody on the delegation and so forth. But again, for these types of races, the people who are going to vote are not going to be casual voters. They're not going to walk in and go, oh, what's the election all about? These are folks going with the specific purpose of voting for somebody. So an endorsement of those circumstances doesn't carry nearly as much weight as, you know, when you go to an ordinary election and, oh, by the way, there's someone running for, you know, 5th District County Commission that you don't even know, but you know that they're endorsed by somebody you like. That makes a difference. But this election is going to be different. The turnout's going to be key. And what Ralph has to do is make sure his folks show up. What Ralph's got working for him, number one, is he just ran for governor, so his statewide ID is pretty good. He's got plenty of money. I don't know if you folks, any of you folks, get caught up in the television media, but there's plenty of ads on TV for Ralph, so he's raised a decent amount of money. And he's from, you know, Rock Hill and Lancaster, and that's a growing power center in the state. And if York and Lancaster can show up in a big turnout, that can help swing an election. I remember when I ran in 2010, it was the first time in history, the very first time in the history of the state of South Carolina, that York County had the largest turnout of any county in the state. So there's political power to be had there. Whether or not Ralph can mobilize it, you know, that's going to be the key to one of the outcomes of the election.
0: Well, there is soon to be another vacancy, and again, we wish we had more time today. There's so much to get to, but I got to get your take on who will fill the vacancy left behind by Caroline Leavitt, because as I've looked at some of these names that could be in the mix to be the White House press secretary, this could be interesting. I want to see what Mick thinks about this, among other things, as we make our way towards 10 a.m. back to the traffic center, Charlotte Eye, Ear, Nose, and Throat Traffic Center. 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
20: Hey, thank you, Bo. Just a minor onlooker delay, but watch for this. If you're northbound 77 at exit 7 Clanton Road, that's the northbound side of 77. Just a bit of a slowdown here. Also, an incident on Independence near Margaret Wallace Road. To the north on Brookshire Boulevard at Hoskins Road. Incident now clearing North Tryon next to I-485 at Siloam Church. Power lines are down. It's affecting Park Road near Archdale Drive. Go with Park South Drive to Fairview Road to get around the backups here. Boomer Von Cannon, WBT Traffic.
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20: Your WBT forecast today, Monday, August 17th, a heat advisory in effect from noon till 8 today. We expect a heat index up to 107. Partly sunny and humid. Slight chance of a thunderstorm late today with a high 98. Overnight tonight, 75. Tomorrow, sunshine back to the mid-90s at 94. Huntersville, 84. Lancaster, 86. Now the Queen City, 84 at WBT.
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0: All right, 9 minutes away from 10 o'clock on 107.9 WBT. Programming note, not actually going to be on the station per se, but I'm sure we might have highlights. We will be doing a luncheon with new mayor Rob Harrington as part of the Hood Harget Breakfast Club luncheon series coming up on Thursday. So probably Friday morning, we'll definitely be talking about it, but hopefully we'll be able to have some sound from that. Our first chance, we've had a chance to sit down and break bread with the new mayor.
1: Right, and get to know him and help you all get to know him.
0: But right now we're talking about national politics. We do it on Mondays. Mick Mulvaney joins us right now, former White House chief of staff in Trump administration number one, South Carolina congressman. Just about every one of these conversations he has insight into because he's been there and done that on some level, having been a South Carolina congressman. He's also, like I said, been 5 feet away from President Trump for the better part of a year. And now we have a vacancy, another vacancy, not a U.S. Senate vacancy, but a soon-to-be vacancy for the White House press secretary. And look, in the first administration, this seemed like a revolving door almost. We can name all the different people that came through there, Sean Spicer and who's the governor of Sarah Huckabee Sanders, sorry.
1: Probably Scaramucci you're thinking about, too.
0: Kayleigh McEnany. So there were a lot of them. Only been one so far in this administration, but there will be another. The end of the Caroline Leavitt run. Mick Mulvaney, were you surprised to see this?
2: No, not at all. This is, I was actually surprised she came back after she had the baby anyway. Look, it's a tough job. I remember Sarah and I are still good friends, and we used to, you know, sit around the end of the day and have a drink in the office and try and figure out who had the rougher job, her or me. And you know, many days it was Sarah. She had it's a tough gig. It just is. And to have a newborn child at home, I mean, goodness gracious, I can only imagine that the stress that put on her family. Sarah left for a similar reason. Sarah left, her children were older, but she wanted her children to go to school in Arkansas, and she was interested in running for office, which she obviously did very successfully. So very few people stay in that job as long as Caroline Leavitt did in the first place. I can't remember how many Trump, Biden had. I think he had at least two. Jen Psaki worked for a couple of years and took a gig on television. That's not unusual. The unusual part, I'm going to enjoy sort of ribbing him a little bit because he's a friend of mine. You know, the Scaramucci thing was interesting. He was there 11 days, which is now a Scaramucci.
1: That's one Scaramucci.
2: You were there for one Scaramucci. But I say that only half in jest because Trump doesn't want that again. Trump, I don't expect him to go outside the family to pick somebody here. I think the name that you're going to hear, and I don't know who it is, I got no inside information on this, but it's going to be something that's familiar to you. It's going to be a name you've seen in and around Trump world for a while now. He's not going to try and recreate the wheel. He's only got 26 months left in office. He doesn't want another Scaramucci situation where he's got to remove somebody after a short period of time. So my guess is it's going to be a name you're familiar with, either somebody who's already on staff at the White House, somebody who's already worked for the president, maybe one of his lawyers and so forth, or somebody you've seen on television on Fox. That's sort of the world, the universe of people I think they're turning to.
1: Some people are suggesting Anna Kelly, who is the deputy press secretary, former RNC national press secretary, but other outlets are saying it could be Katie Miller, who is the wife of Stephen Miller.
2: Katie'd be great. She's a very talented woman. I haven't seen the podcast, but I know it's quite successful. And that would not surprise me if that was, again, that is a name that is within the family. Katie worked for us in the first administration before she got married to Stephen, actually, met on the job. And I think she'd be very capable. I think Stephen Chung's name has come up a little bit, but Stephen, although he serves a valuable role in the administration, doesn't have that central casting look. This is the heavyset ball guy. Looks kind of like a bullet. That's not what Trump is looking for, I don't think. That's not the central casting look he's looking for. Katie would fill that. But again, it's going to be a name you're familiar with.
1: We also had one other resignation from the White House or at least the administration over the weekend. It came a couple of hours, maybe about 48 hours after Caroline Leavitt, but Deputy National Security Advisor Andy Baker actually resigned from the Trump administration as well. What do you make of that?
2: Yeah, and I'm sure a lot of people went, who? Because I know I did. Look, this is the ordinary time for people to start leaving. This is the midterm election. It happens in every administration, especially when you are in your second term, because this is, you know, the true lame duck. It will start now after these elections and so forth. So if you want to go back in the private sector, now is the time to do it. I don't think you'll see that many cabinet secretaries leave after the midterms, but the staff... You may see some turnover. There was some discussion about whether or not Susie Wiles would leave as the chief of staff after the midterms. One of the important distinctions between that is the cabinet secretaries have to be replaced by the Senate or by somebody who is already Senate confirmed, whereas the White House staff can be approved by the president without any input from the Senate. So it's much easier to replace, say, a press secretary than it is a secretary of the interior.
0: Back to press secretary for a minute. Two more names that have popped up. I'm curious as to your reaction to both of them. First of them is Alina Habba.
2: Yeah, I've seen that name. I know she's the lawyer. She's on the list because, again, she's inside the family, so to speak. I'm not sure. It's a unique environment. Going into that room, it's one of the most hostile work environments you will ever be in. And I'm talking about from a professional standpoint now. The people in that press conference, in the press room, and I've done it a dozen times, are there to kill you. That's what they want to do. Not literally, obviously, but they are there to make you look as bad as you possibly can. And that is constant. It is a battle going in there in terms of politics. And I know I'm exaggerating a little bit, but it's a rough environment. And if you haven't done it before, if you haven't been around it, if you haven't seen it, I'm not sure how good you'd be at it. I think she could be capable, but I would want to know how she expects to handle that environment, because it's not like anything you would have seen before.
0: The last name is an outlier, but it's still a name people know. Carrie Lake. You imagine that one?
2: Yeah, No. Three-time losers don't get picked for this.
0: She's working elsewhere in the administration, but that would be an interesting one. We got to stop it there. Mick Mulvaney from Key West, always appreciate you being with us on Mondays.
2: Talk to you soon.
0: All right, man, off he goes. And thanks to everybody. Thanks to the ginormous rabbit hole and all of you who participated, all from Independence Boulevard.
3: We love you.
0: That's right. I am Bo Thompson, not of Thompson's, what was it called again?
3: Bootery and Bloomery.
0: Yeah, I don't know those people. But
3: you're
0: I know.
3: Not that guy.
0: No relation. Bo Thompson, Beth Troutman, good talk.
3: Good talk.
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17: Two officer-involved shootings in the Charlotte area. I'm Jeff Atkins in WBT News. We begin in Monroe. We're learning more details about a shooting involving a police officer and a suspect that happened late last night along Alda Drive, east of Highway 74 in Monroe.
18: Not a lot of information is being released at this present time, but as you can see behind me, police officers have finally cleared the area after hours of investigation. The shooting happened just around 10 o'clock last night in Union County. The area where it happened, the 200 block of Alda Drive, is right now a residential neighborhood. We do know the officer involved in the shooting was not injured, but we don't know anything about the victim or suspect that was doing the shooting.
17: WBTV's Ron Lee this morning in Kannapolis. A cop there shot and killed a man who apparently was shooting his gun and tried to carjack a vehicle. She saw it unfold.
19: He tried to grab the back door of someone's car. That person drove off. They kind of flung him around, and the police officer got out of the truck, told him to stop, and he did not stop, so he shot him.
17: Frightening moments unfolding Friday morning in downtown Kannapolis. The suspect who died, name not been released. Cop is on administrative duty pending an investigation. Top international story, the 60-day memorandum of understanding that the U.S. and Iran signed as a framework for a deal to end the conflict expires today with no deal in sight.
21: The memorandum of understanding was declared over by President Trump on July 8th, a few days after the U.S. renewed military strikes. The Strait of Hormuz remains closed to almost almost all maritime traffic. Only five cargo ships passed through over the weekend. According to the Wall Street Journal, Iran spent the last 60 days boosting missile and drone production.
17: Jonathan Savage, they were going over 130 miles an hour on the interstate. Now they're both behind bars. That's straight ahead. First, a check of traffic, and from the Charlotte Eye, Ear, Nose, and Throat Traffic Center, trust your senses to Santa. How are we looking now, Boomer?
5: Jeff, we're in pretty good shape along the interstates. One incident, that's northbound 77, is on the right shoulder at exit 7 Clanton Road. So the travel lanes are open, just please merge left. Give Highway Patrol plenty of room near exit 7 Clanton Road. Incident Independence near Margaret Wallace. To the north, hit and run incident, Brookshire Boulevard at Hoskins Road. And in South Charlotte, crews replacing some downed power lines on Park Road near Archdale Drive with Park South Drive and Fairview Road as an alternate. 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Boomer Von Cannon, WBT Traffic.
17: Two young women accused of street racing on I-85 near the Sugar Creek Road exit 3 weeks ago, killing a 17-year-old motorcyclist. Both women are now behind bars. Yesterday evening, police in Burlington, east of Greensboro, arrested one of the drivers, 21-year-old Estrella Gutierrez Perez. Troopers say she and 22-year-old Julia Henderson were going about 130 miles an hour on the interstate when they hit and killed the teen motorcyclist. Henderson was picked up Thursday. Both women are now charged with second-degree murder. In Petersburg, Virginia, just south of Richmond, five people, one of them a student, recovering this morning after a mass shooting at Virginia State University. Happened early Saturday morning. One of the victims has life-threatening injuries. Cops located the 19-year-old gunman hiding in a closet in one of the dorms about 15 hours after the shooting. Classes there are set to start today. President Trump scaling back U.S. military exercises with South Korea, citing his good relationship with North Korea's dictator.
7: The president posted on Truth Social the exercises slated to start this week are costly and send a hostile signal to North Korea. He also

0: Yeah, see, it was all by design, Beth. Did that little maneuver because we were efforting getting Mick Mulvaney on the line. Wasn't quite there. And now?
1: It all works out.
0: Now it all works out because he's there. Now he's not here as in One Julian Price Place, but as we

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1: 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A loss over the weekend, and it's back to work today for the Panthers. Here's Sharon.
2: Charlotte Hornets will open up their NBA season with a home game against the Brooklyn Nets on October 21st.
1: 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The news sponsored
3: by... The Panthers back on the practice field this afternoon ahead of Friday's third preseason game against the Jaguars. They'll head to Jacksonville tomorrow for a joint practice with the Jaguars on Wednesday. Quarterback Bryce Young looking forward to it.
4: Really good opportunity for us to compete against a really good defense. Obviously just bringing in new guys, new color, a chance for us to compete as a unit too, as a team.
3: The Braves open a three-game series at Minnesota tonight with Martin Perez on the mound. First pitch is set for 7:40. The Knights have the day off. They'll be back on the field tomorrow at Scranton. I'm Sharon Thorsland, WBT Sports.
1: Bernie saves the day. Thanks, Bern. 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At WBT, we lead local. I'm Jeff Atkinson, WBT News.
5: All right. Coming to you live, this is Wilfred Riley from an undisclosed location in Kentucky, filling in for my very good buddy Vince Coakley on the Vince Coakley radio program. Great to be with the good people of Charlotte once again. We got a lot going on today. I will always note that I'm going to be checking the text groove. I'm going to be checking the content that you guys send in. So as always, if you want to communicate with the station, our listener call in is 704-570-1079. Again, that is 704-570-1079. I will say texts are better than calls because I will see your text immediately live in my alternate studio. I don't necessarily know how quickly calls are going to get through to me. That is obviously driven by Keffer Chrysler Dodge Jeep Ram, the family store. Hope I got that correct. That's Keffer Chrysler, the family store. All right. So in general, I do, just as the program does, kind of a news talk show. I want to hear your content, your responses to my patter. And we got a lot going on today. I think we could talk about the Lindsey Clancy case, but let's start with this guy in England, Jason Arday. We just saw this over in my field of academia. I am a professor at the Kentucky State University.

0: also, as a capitalist, I will point out that I'm the author of the books Taboo, Hate Crime Hoax, and Lies My Liberal Teacher Told Me, which I certainly encourage you to rush out and buy. But in the world of big brains, we've been dealing with this this remarkable scandal over the past couple of weeks, where the youngest black professor in the history of Cambridge University, the legendary British college, bluntly turned out to be a complete nutcase. Apparently, the guy said a whole series of things on his website and in his biography across a period of years. He claimed that he'd once run 600 miles in, I believe, 6 or 7 days. It turns out the men's record is 650 miles. He claimed that he'd been an active guest on a children's TV show that ran, I think, 28 years before he was born. He claimed that he'd raised $5 million or pounds or whatever their foreign fake money is, but for charity by pulling a whole series of stunts that turned out to be about $10,000. But most importantly, he apparently plagiarized a huge amount of his quote unquote academic work. So one of his papers included entire paragraphs from someone else's work that were presented as things that people had told him in interviews. So this guy's named Jason Arday, A-R-D-A-Y. And he was the youngest, if I haven't said this already, black full professor in the history of this university. So this came out. A guy named Nathan Koefnes, who'd been fired from the same Hogwarts-looking British institution, broke the story and became fairly famous in so doing. And so for a couple of weeks, we've had this pattern of people making jokes, late-night comedians discussing it and so on. And a couple of days ago, apparently, the guy killed himself. And this is launching this entire conversation about morality in the public eye right now. So should people have gone easier on Arday because of any potential risk to him? He was a quote unquote a vulnerable individual or something like that. And again, if you have an opinion on this entire bizarre story, contact us at 704-570-1079. The question is, I guess, should we restrain what we say in the public space because people can be damaged by it? And I mean, my own opinion on this obviously is no. There have to be standards that are set and that exist for everyone. So there's a reason that we prohibit plagiarism in academia. There's a reason that we don't like it when politicians lie. And we'll get back to that a little bit with Donald Trump, his comments on North and South Korea, Mitch McConnell in my state of Kentucky, who apparently has just vanished from the public scene. But we disapprove of that. There are a whole bunch of other things, standards against theft and similar crime that exist for a reason. And as unfortunate as it is, I can't see anyone but Dr. Arday that's responsible for what happened to Dr. Arday. But this is an entire ongoing discussion. Actually, looks like we're getting some comments in it. All right. Oh, this is actually okay. People want to talk trash. This is funny. We got a Keith Zimmerman. Since you're broadcasting from Kentucky, I assume you're not wearing shoes. That is, unless you put them on since you were broadcasting into North Carolina. Okay, I don't know if North Carolina, now I love the Appalachian heartland, but I don't know if North Carolina is a wealthy enough state to be making these sort of things. But in Kentucky now, we do wear shoes. That's been going on for at least 8 or 9 years. But I will say, the two places that I've lived in Kentucky, in the bluegrass, are the Louisville suburbs and the downtown of Frankfort, which is the state capital. I used to live actually right across the street from the capital on the aptly named Capitol Avenue until I got tired of the constant protests and demonstrations that were going on outside my damn house and moved a little further away. But when friends have come down to visit me from Chicago, which is where I'm from, they've often been a little disappointed because there aren't really, you know, sitting around with straw boaters playing gut fiddles on porches and so forth. It's just condo buildings and coffee shops and the local high school. Shout out to Frankfurt High School. So there's a little less regional charm about much of the country than there used to be. I've been out to Western North Carolina quite a bit, though, and I will say you guys also live in a beautiful mountainous chunk of the country. So that's a funny distraction from this unfortunate suicide story. We're going to get into Lindsay Clancy when we come back and really cheer things up. But let's see this other comment, Dana. Okay, Dana says, what's the emphasis on Jason Arday being black? You've repeatedly said it. I guess you're really Vince's friend. Well, yeah, I'm Vince's good buddy. I don't see what, I mean, Vince and I are both black. I should probably clarify that. I'm a gentleman with a nice natural tan as well. The reason that Afro-British Caribbean, whatever status matters in the J.R. Day situation is basically that it's been constantly brought up by everyone who hired Arday, everyone who promoted Arday. The reality is that Jason Arday probably would have been something like a popular high school track and football coach had he been a white guy. We'll get into that when we come back. But as it is right now, I'm handing off. It's 10 by my clock to Boomer Von Cannon for traffic. So Will Riley filling in for Vince Coakley today, 107.9 FM WBT. Boomer, what's happening on the road?
1: Hey, thank you, Will. Great to have you on board. Hey, we look really good right now. 77, 85, and 45 moving collision free and pretty much at posted speed. You should reach your destination pretty much on schedule currently along the interstates. Have an incident clearing on Independence Boulevard near Margaret Wallace Road to the northwest, Brookshire Boulevard at Hoskins Road. And in South Charlotte, the power lines knocked down overnight and the repairs still underway on Park Road near Archdale Drive. So in the meantime, you may want to go with Park South Drive to Fairview Road to get around this situation. Again, that's on Park Road. And it's as you approach Park South Drive in that area, there's some delays underway. Boomer Von Cannon, WBT traffic.
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1: Your WBT forecast today, Monday, August 17th. We have a heat advisory in effect from noon till 8 today. We expect the heat index up to 107. Partly sunny, rather humid. Chance of a pop-up thunderstorm. Today's high 98. Isolated shower possible tonight, 75. Tomorrow, sunshine, 94. 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Now, Huntersville 82, Monroe 81, Queen City 83 at WBT.
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0: All right, coming back to the airwaves. This is Wilfred Riley filling in for Big Vince Coakley, enormous Vince Coakley, heroic Vince Coakley here on the Vince Coakley, aptly named, radio program. Glad to be here on 107.9 FM WBT Charlotte. Charlotte's FM News Talk. Had a bit of a verbal slip there for some reason. If you want to communicate with me, you want to communicate with Vince by proxy, you want to talk to that great production team that we have here, Bernie Bowles and so on, the way to do that is the WBT call and text line. That's 704-570-1079. 704-570-1079 is an old toss. I favor repeating things until people just get tired of hearing them. The WBT text line is driven, as we put it, by Keffer Chrysler Dodge Jeep and Ram, the family store, and a business that I've genuinely heard of and heard good things about. So get in contact with me at, again, 704-570-1079. Also, if you're interested in who this guy is yapping at you, I am Wilfred, W-I-L-F-R-E-D, Riley. Look me up, buy some of my books, check out my consulting company. Glad to be here talking to you fine people in the place of Vince. Well, say, I responded to Dana just a second ago. There's another comment in this thread. I don't know if this is to me, this is to Vince a couple days ago, but she says, the mothers of today are too pacifying to these young men that are growing up. At the age of 12 and 13, I was walking across town with a milk jug full of gas and a push mower trying to make some money. We just don't push kids to do labor, real jobs at a young age so they will appreciate the education later in life. Yeah, I think that's true. We constantly hear that it's very, very hard nowadays to make it in America. I don't really think that's the case. I think that we have a much higher set of expectations and a much longer list of shouldn't have to do that people did in past generations. I'm on X, the social media platform, formerly Twitter. And I saw today a buddy of mine say that he and his wife agreed they couldn't have kids until they made $600,000 a year. I don't mean to be ethnic at all, but this guy's an Irish Catholic buddy from Chicago. And I strongly suspect that was not the attitude in that community a generation ago, two generations ago. So to the young guys out there in particular, I would say just go out and start doing things. You know, the job market in your town doesn't look that great. Consider moving. Think about the military. Like, unless you have a wife, children, there's not really that much to restrict what you can do in life. I mean, there used to be billboards in most cities that said, go west, young man. They were positioned near docks and other places where people might be without the best job. And we need a little bit more of that attitude. So shout to Dana. Okay, I'm going to wrap up this Jason Arday thing. I mean, this is a sad story, but basically the scandal is British academic, happened to be a black guy, which is an important part of the story, actually, youngest full professor of color at Cambridge, made up a bunch of crazy lies, got exposed, and then apparently took his own life, apparently committed suicide. I guess the question there is there a limit to kind of internet mob culture, which we all know occurs? I mean, years ago, female VP of marketing, I think it was flying to Africa, and she tweeted, hope I don't get AIDS. Then the plane took off, and by the time the plane landed, she'd been fired. And I don't think she took her life, but there were psychiatric consequences of that and so on. So do we have a duty not to criticize people for doing bad but common things in these public spaces? If you have an interest in that, again, 704-570-1079. Now we're moving to the funnier story. I think Vince already covered this on one occasion. We had another announcement yesterday along these lines. So the WNBA is in the news, especially on the right. This is partly because of the ball handling and sharpshooting of Caitlin Clark. It's partly because of Angel Reese setting the rebounding record. Although I will say, as a former hooper, that's mostly her putting back shots she missed. You know, you've got Sophie Cunningham, one of the funnier faces of the league. But they've been in the news recently, and perhaps as a result, there are now a bunch of guys that declared for the WNBA draft, which is apparently coming up in a month or two. I don't know exactly what date the WNBA draft is. But you had Enes Kanter, Freedom Kanter, who's a former player for the Turkish national team, was an NBA player, wasn't, you know, a frontline star, but was a solid starter. I think 12 points a game in his best season, 7 rebounds. He's like 7 feet tall, big Turkish guy, mustache. He was the first one to declare. Then you had Royce White, who I actually know, who's kind of a center-right politician. He's running for office right now. I think Trump endorsed him. But he's a former NBA player. He was in the league until a couple of years ago. So he declared for the WNBA draft, and he filmed a video with a blonde wig on, describing himself as someone who sometimes identifying as a woman for purposes of playing professional competitive sports. Yesterday, which is why we're talking about this again, we had a guy who plays in the Russian league, Evo or something, say he is declaring for the WNBA draft. So you've now got 3 or 4 men that are saying they're going to become professional women's basketball players. This, again, we're not going to spend more than a couple minutes on this, but it's become kind of an item of interest because it ties into the whole trans debate and the question of, isn't this all a little silly? Can you really define your own identity? The WNBA, and I'm not making up the language here, is right now trying to define what a woman is so we can understand the parameters of who can play in our league. Quote, again, respond to me if you have any questions or comments on this. We got three men in the WNBA draft. I think all of them are claiming at least situationally to be women. And the response from the LGBT community, I guess would be the term, has been, well, these people aren't real male women. And the question, I think Royce White did a hilarious video about this. That's R-O-Y-C-E White, if you want to check on social media and so on. But his comment was, how do you know I'm a real woman? If you're going to allow men to identify as women, what's the boundary for that? You think I'm kidding around to make money playing sports? Well, how do you know that every guy who enters these women's tournaments isn't doing that? So again, in a month or so, we'll get to see if any of these boys, or sorry, any of these beautiful ladies are taken. It looks like we've actually got four or five comments about that. So when we come back to the airwaves, I'm going to talk a little more about that. Right now, 10:29 by my clock, I'm Will Riley filling in for Vince Coakley today, 107.9 FM WBT. We've got Mark Garrison over in the WBT newsroom. Mark, what's going on in news today?
10: Iran getting defiant. Today, that so-called ceasefire has expired, but now Iran says they plan to attack.
11: A senior unnamed Iranian official has told Reuters the country's decided to shift its policy from defensive to a fully offensive one. President Trump told Fox News he's not in a hurry and Iran should put up the white flag of surrender.
10: Well, Iran is not surrendering. That's reporter Jonathan Savage. In fact, they're still not letting ships through the Strait of Hormuz.
12: Only five cargo ships passed through the strait on Saturday and none on Sunday.
10: Reporter Trey Yankston, that affects us at the gas pump. Prices rising this morning nationally. The average now $4.06 a gallon. Locally, though, around Charlotte, we're steady at $3.70 a gallon, same as it was last Monday. Here in Charlotte, he is in court this morning, should have arrived there just a few minutes ago, 37-year-old Daquan Hunt, the man who randomly punched women, videoed it for everyone to see.
13: You still talking? You still talking?
10: The woman hit the ground unconscious. He stood over her, screaming.
13: Say you lied to him!
10: She suffered a concussion and brain bleed. Now she is recovering.
14: I don't even think that Daquan knows who Daquan is at this point.
10: That's Daquan Hunt's sister. She says he's out of his mind, but that does not justify, she says, his rampage, punching women on the street.
14: We've seen the video, my mom and I. We reported it to the police.
10: Well, Hunt has been in and out of jail after his arrest. He spent a few days in a psych ward. He's in the county jail now. The question this morning, the judge decides if he can get out on bond. New this morning, President Trump losing at the Supreme Court. The high court will not hear his appeal in the E. Jean Carroll case. She, of course, the woman who accused Trump of sexually abusing her. Carroll was awarded $5 million by a jury that said Trump smeared her name when he denied the accusation. High court's not hearing the appeal, so the president may have to get out his checkbook. From Texas, a complex story about a newborn baby. A woman was paid to carry the child for a couple who could not have kids, but that couple now upset because the child was born with health problems. They wanted the surrogate mom to have an abortion.
15: Under the contract McKenna West signed, the California couple paying her would have the option to terminate the pregnancy if medical complications arose. But when the fetus was diagnosed with a serious heart condition, West flew to anti-abortion Texas and gave birth. So it's a fight between McKenna West and the baby's biological parents.
16: And of course, you now have the states getting involved as well.
15: ABC News legal contributor James Sample.
16: This is a jurisdictional morass with a child in the middle of it.
15: A Dallas court will take arguments next week.
10: The judge will have to decide who makes medical decisions for the newborn. That's reporter Jim Ryan in Texas. All right, 10:32, and we got through the morning rush. Okay, Boomer, how do we look now?
1: Looking really good now, Mark. No problems underway on I-85, I-77, or 45. Pretty much at posted speed without delays. Have an incident in northwest Mecklenburg on Brookshire Boulevard at Hoskins Road. And a South Charlotte overnight incident has brought down power lines. Crews are on the scene now to repair this on Park Road near Archdale Drive. And for an alternate, consider Park South Drive. to Fairview Road. 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Boomer Von Kennen, WBT Traffic.
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17: 98 the high today. Humidity will make it feel like 107 with a heat index. Light breeze, and we could see an early evening shower this evening. Warm and muggy overnight, 76. The heat continues through midweek, 94 tomorrow, 95 on Wednesday. I'm Richard DeWedding on Charlotte's FM News Talk, 107.9 WBT.
10: Well, it's hot weather presented by Affordable Siding and Windows, and it is hot at the moment, 88. In Rock Hill and 88 uptown as well. At WBT, we lead local. I'm Mark Garrison, WBT News.
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0: third time this hour. This is Wilfred Riley filling in for Vince Coakley on the Coakley Show, aka the Vince Coakley radio program. Glad to be here, speaking to Charlotte, speaking to NC, some of my favorite places. We're getting a lot of texts in, so if you want to keep that streak going, 1-704-570-1079. That is 1-704-570-1079 is the WBT call and text line. I can see all of your messages live on TextGroove, so texting is preferred, but either works. That's driven, as we like to say, by Keffer Chrysler Jeep Ram, the family store. And as a family man myself with bills to pay, I will note you should run out and buy one of my books, the latest being Lies My Liberal Teacher Told Me. Do you believe everything that you hear from education and the media is true? Well, it's not, he says originally, but check it out, still an Amazon bestseller. I'm actually number one in Native American studies, which I find very funny. Most people on the political left and any of my buddies that are part Native find it less so from what I've seen, but c'est la vie, such is life. Okay, so let's see what we're doing right now. A lot going on. So I'll actually just read through the text here. We got one from Jeff. Jeff says, I agree with the other texter about laziness today. I'm getting old and lazy myself, and I'm trying to find someone to cut. I'm a senior. My grass is impossible. This actually might be one of those casual good deeds we can all do as countrymen. If anyone out there has a teenage son that wants to cut Jeff's lawn, why don't you message us? 1-704-570-1079. If people actually send in legitimate messages and say, I'll help this guy out, I'll curate them myself, I'll send them over to him. So get in touch if you want to cut Jeff's grass or have your boy do it. Get the kid out of the house. Make him do something positive. That's what I recommend. Okay, so moving up the list of texts here. Okay, so this is just, you know, I apologize for this. I'm remote. We're using Opal for those of you guys that have done any tech work, any radio work. So there's apparently been one short drop in the program. This guy, Brian, says the atmospheric conditions this morning are terrible. I have some issues hearing 107.9. Yeah, I don't know if that's going to necessarily be fixed. We've got a real pro team here behind the boards, but I'm between Frankfurt and Lexington right now. So hopefully that does not happen, but only God is perfect and he is in charge of the weather in the sky. All right, and now we got another one, Coach Cloak, but I believe is a coach in your area. Brittany Griner is transgender and plays in the WNBA. Okay, so the reason we're talking about the WNBA, for those of you that are just arriving on the program, is that we had a whole bunch of dudes declare for the WNBA draft. We had Royce White, 6'5", African-American guy, former politician now, but former player, pretty good one. We had Enes Kanter, Turkish guy, 7 feet tall, played for their national team. And now we've got a guy in Russia. And the WNBA is in the embarrassing position of having to define what a woman is. And I mean, I think everyone who's been on a good second date kind of understands what the male-female difference is. But there's been a real reluctance in kind of upper middle class life to say it. So the WNBA is now going to have to sit down and amazingly awkwardly write definitions like XX chromosome and a vagina into their policy. In terms of the Brittany Griner thing, actually, it's an interesting question. I'm not as ignorant about this as you from the bro tone. There's a distinction between transgender and intersex, and that there's some people that have medical conditions that are similar to what used to be crudely called hermaphroditism. So you might have a female looking body, but you would not grow breasts bluntly, and you might have male hormonal characteristics, let's say. And Brittany Griner is probably someone that falls in that second category. If you watch the dub of the WNBA, you know Griner is about as tall as Enes Kanter and seems to be about a 90% physically developed male high school senior freshman. So there's really no barrier to that in competitive sports. A couple of years ago, 2016 Olympics, all three winners of the female 800 meters were technically male. You can look that up if you don't believe me. what we've been able to ban so far is men who are simply biological XY men competing in women's sports. But the WNBA did not exclude transgender players, and that provided the loophole here. So, okay, Coach Cloak with a good question. And remember, text me if you want to cut Jeff's grass or send your kid to do it. Now, with that, let's move on to some more weighty topics. We'll talk fancy at the end of the show. I mean, that's an ongoing story. We might talk about that a little bit tomorrow. But Garrison, remember Garrison, the announcer, the anchor that spoke pretty recently, brought up kind of these rotating attitudes toward Donald Trump right now. And I'm genuinely curious what you guys think about President Trump, who is a legendarily controversial figure. One of the accounts I follow on Twitter recently posted this list of Trump accomplishments. I'm going to read this to you. And I mean, I'm a guy that leans toward the right, if anything. So I don't really have a problem with the big guy. But there's a lot of hostility toward Trump right now. Jared Rebel says, I hate Trump's Iran policy, but since 2016, we've seen Roe versus Wade overturned. I mean, a lot on the right would be very happy about that, I guess. We've seen affirmative action abolished. I mean, that to me is just a win. We saw fair admissions in the courts. Border secured. Again, we had about 10 million illegals enter under Joe Biden. There's some things you can like about Biden, but that is the defining feature of his presidency, I would say. 8 to 10 million. The Fox News figure is basically correct. Gun rights expanded. Tax cuts, I haven't really noticed that in my wallet. Regulatory cuts, energy expansion, and American oil drilling. Okay, fair enough. DEI ended. Now, a couple of these seem pretty similar to one another, but massive ICE funding, ICE budget tripled. Okay. Federal workforce slashed. That's something we kind of forget with Trump. 600,000 jobs gone in DC, I believe, and not in the sense that he cut manufacturing there, but that we're shrinking the government workforce. Crime rates down. Okay, and the ACA's individual mandate gone. So Jared Rebel is saying these are the things Trump has done, and we tend to get distracted from that by kind of flashy personal gestures. I guess the flip side of that, though, would be we've just discussed. I mean, Trump recently said that the United States of America should not participate in our joint naval and air warfare exercises with South Korea because he's friendly with the leader of North Korea, Kim Jong-un. And he is, but Kim Jong-un is a communist dictator. So I think that a lot of attitudes toward Trump are flexible because of some of this behavior. I mean, the old line in the political consulting class is if he shut down Twitter and Truth Social, he'd have a 60% approval rating, or his accounts on Twitter and Truth Social. But at any rate, Donald Trump, what do you think? How's he doing? Tell me about Trump. We're going to probably take a break here. Oh, okay. We got Jeff's grass getting cut. Debbie says, I'd be happy to cut Jeff's grass depending on where he is. Okay, I'm going to curate that number and save it. If you want to compete to cut a Charlotte senior's grass, DM me. We're doing good work today. And on that note, I'm going to pass the baton, or in reality, the mic. I'm Will Riley, filling in for Vince Coakley today. This is 107.9 FM WBT, like it always is. And it is again time for traffic with Boomer Von Cannon. Boomer, what's going on the roads?
1: Thank you, Will. Looking in pretty good shape right now. The interstate's 485, I-85, I-77. Pretty much at posted speed without delays due to collisions. And more construction is underway today. Looks like you're in pretty good shape along the interstates. Right now, Alexander Road is closed. Utility repair affecting Alexander Road between Providence Road and Brookfield Place, scheduled to wrap up later this afternoon. Just go with Providence Road and Highway 51 as your alternate throughout the day. 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But with just one pill, Aleve provides up to 12 hours of pain relief so you can put pain in the rear view. Use as directed. Boomer Von Cannon, WBT Traffic, the latest forecast coming up next.
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1: Your WBT forecast today, Monday, August 17th, a heat advisory in effect from noon till 8 today. We expect the heat index up to 107. Today, partly sunny, humid, chance of a pop-up thunderstorm. Today's high, 98. Isolated showers tonight, 75. 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
3: 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That's the transgression. 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
0: All right, got that sweet dulcet music bringing me back to the airwaves once again, no doubt to your great excitement. This is Wilfred Riley filling in for Vince Coakley. Got the Vince Coakley Show here. Name hasn't changed. And glad to be back virtually, at least in Charlotte, on 107.9 FM WBT, Charlotte and North Carolina's FM News Talk. To get in contact with us, as long-term fans of the program know, 704-570-1079. That's 704-570-1079. Call and text line. I will note that texts are preferred. I'm logged into what's called Text Groove right now, and I can see you guys literally comment and engage with us live. So we got, this is the last segment of the hour, obviously. We're going to go to about 57.5, 58 here. And we have a couple running themes going on today. We had this guy, Jeff, a long-term fan of the program, who wrote in and said, you know, I'm trying to find a young person to cut my grass and do some basic domestic chores. We're talking about whether young men are lazy. My grass is impossible. And we've actually had, by now, three people write in and say they'd be willing to help. But obviously, they assume their kid will get paid, get some money, but they'd be willing to come by and do more than you might expect. So Debbie, shout out to Debbie, was the first of these people. And I am curating these numbers. I'm unironically going to send them to the program and to Jeff. So if you're interested in helping out a senior, contact us at 704-570-1079. Beyond that, because obviously we're not just doing individual outreach for listeners today. We were talking about a range of topics, and one of them was Donald Trump. Mark Garrison, our anchor today, read through some of the stuff Trump's been doing recently. He pulled us out of, or he increased our participation in, an annual exercise with the South Koreans, who are pretty good allies, because of something I think only Trump would say publicly. He's good friends with the North Korean dictator, Kim Jong-un. And I asked, what do you think about Trump? There are obviously these huge positives, the end of DEI, I think most people would put on that list. But then there's that kind of dramatic, forward-facing, red tie personality that not everybody has. And people are commenting on this as well. Okay, now again, I don't want to mistake some of these comments that are coming in over days, but I think this one's today. You guys are right about one thing. Trump sucks at empathy. Okay, yeah, I would agree with that. I mean, Trump's not the most empathic character in the world. Obviously, empathy is reaching out, caring for everybody. Bill Clinton was empathic, or at least played it on television. Should a leader, should the president be a kind and gentle person? Again, I don't think we need to give the call line for the fifth time, but if you have an opinion on that, reach out. Do you like the brash male style of a Donald Trump, or for that matter, maybe a Gavin Newsom, or should people try to be more polite to one another? It's really up in the air. Okay, this same guy, Mike, says, you guys are saying POTUS has a message, maybe on some topics, but the message about this war was a false choice. Can they say there are only two options? One, we have to go to war, or two, Iran gets a nuclear bomb. I think part of the reason for that is that at one point, those likely were the options. The question in this kind of international situation very often is, what do you do and when do you pull back? Remember that we went in a James Bond, Tom Cruise style, and destroyed the primary Iranian nuclear research facility before the war really kicked off. And I mean, that was an impressive strike. It's always unfortunate humans die, but we literally sent planes through the mountains. We targeted multiple bunker-sized areas. We hit them all. There are pictures online of kind of the holes going down into the ground. And the question then is, could we not simply have pulled out of Iran, and then over 10 years as they try to rebuild, we negotiate with them and we restrict that? But I don't think absent fighting, it would necessarily have been possible to prevent Iran from having a nuke. The reason that countries want nuclear weapons is very simple, because once they have them, you can't ever again do stuff like what we did to stop them from getting them. And the odds of the United States attacking Pakistan or Israel, North Korea, any other nuclear power in a similar fashion are basically zero. What we have with nukes is the no first use restrict strikes rule. So no one's supposed to use nuclear weapons first. And nuclear armed countries are also very rarely attacked at the most serious possible level by other players who want to start wars. So you've got this situation where a bunch of countries are trying to get to nukes, because once they get to nukes, the queens at the pawns at the end of the board, and it becomes a queen. You're no longer someone that can be bullied. But do we want Iran to no longer be someone that can be bullied? I think I'll end that mini monologue there. But it's probably good for Iran, Iraq, Palestine, many countries at that level, to have a healthy fear of the West, to not be able to, you know, make a new sun rise over one of our cities. So an interesting question there. And like many political questions, it's an amoral one. It's not a moral one. I mean, I guess the point at issue is Trump handling this well? My own comment would be the first part of our engagement with strikes, yes. The current war, I'm unsure what the point of it continuing is. And I'll say that pretty openly. Both Trump and the Persians have claimed perhaps 20 times that the war is over, peace talks have been brought nearly to conclusion. That's not necessarily what we've seen on the ground in reality. All right, so it is 10:58. I almost said 0.58, which wouldn't be correct. And I'm pulling bottom of this hour. I'm Will Riley, filling in for Vince Coakley today on 107.9 FM WBT. 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
13: She's been out of sight since June. Good morning. Just before 11, I'm Mark Garrison. But tomorrow, we get to see CMS Superintendent Crystal Hill at a press briefing. She'll talk about the upcoming new school year. But will she answer questions about her two-month suspension that just ended? We don't know yet. County Commissioner Arthur Griffin says the public deserves to know why Hill was put on timeout.
14: Was it fraud? Was it misrepresentation? Was it anything that impacted negatively the success of our children?
13: Well, the school board refuses to talk about it, but Hill is still under a cloud as superintendent because the board says there are areas she needs to improve, and they will talk to her about it privately, keeping the public still in the dark. And that brings us almost to 11 o'clock, getting into the lunchtime rush on the roads this morning. I guess I say that, Boomer, because I'm hungry. Just to be honest, I'm ready for lunch.
1: Yeah. Ready to go. Just get the speed on with some lunch.
13: Yeah, how's it looking out there?
1: Hey, guys, right now you run post the speed along the major thoroughfares. No major incidents, 85, 77, or 485. Now, in South Charlotte, earlier incident brought down power lines and power poles, and repairs underway now. On Park Road near Archdale Drive, you'll see the lanes blocked here. Go with Park South Drive to Fairview Road as an alternate. Boomer Von Cannon, WBT Traffic.
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13: ET News Time, right at 11 o'clock. Police shootings topping the news on this Monday. In Monroe, a police officer shot a suspect last night. Happened on Alda Drive. Cops not saying much at this point.
16: We do know that the officer involved in the shooting was not injured, but we don't know anything about the victim or the suspect that was shooting. We do not know their name or the condition at this time. Police do say that there is no current threat to the surrounding public.
13: That's Channel 3's Ron Lee in Monroe and in Kannapolis. An officer shot and killed a man Friday morning. Witnesses say he was shooting into the air. When officers showed up, he tried to jump into a car.
17: He tried to grab the back door of someone's car. That person drove off. They kind of flung him around, and the police officer got out of the truck, told him to stop, and he did not stop, so he shot him.
13: He died at the hospital, that man's name still not yet given, in Kannapolis. And in Philadelphia, an off-duty cop shot and killed.
18: Philadelphia police say Officer Al-Hassan Berry, who was off-duty, and another man were shot early Sunday morning outside an after-hours lounge. Both were taken to a hospital where Berry died of his injuries. The other victim, a 35-year-old unidentified man, is in critical condition, according to police. Investigators say no one is in custody for the shooting, but a gun was recovered, and they're working to review surveillance video.
13: This reporter Tanya J. Fox. Your wallet, some bad news about beef prices on this Monday. They're already high. Now yet another beef processing plant is shutting down.
19: Tyson has already sold one plant and shuttered to two this year alone due to a lack of cattle. The latest, a third plant in Eagle Mountain, Utah, where more than 700 employees have been told they'll be out of a job by mid-October. The cattle shortage dates back to 2020 and 2021 when drought hit major cattle-producing regions across the country, eventually reaching its lowest level in roughly 75 years.
13: And fewer cows mean much higher prices. Prices, reporter Jeff Manasso. Coming up on 11:03, check your hot forecast, brought to you by Affordable Siding and Windows.
20: A heat advisory up through 8 o'clock tonight as blistering sunshine will continue to punish the Charlotte Metro. 98 the high today. Humidity will make it feel like 107 with a heat index. Light breeze, and we could see an early evening shower this evening. Warm and muggy overnight, 76. The heat continues through midweek, 94 tomorrow, 95 on Wednesday. Richard DeWedding on Charlotte's FM News Talk 107.9 WBT.
13: It is hot out, 91 at the moment in Gastonia. Blazing sunshine, 92 uptown at WBT.
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1: 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And I will note the WBT text line is driven, accurately enough, by Keffer Chrysler, Dodge, and now Jeep, the family store. 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If you want a vehicle, weigh your options, but definitely consider getting in touch with them. And we've got a bunch of messages about Donald Trump specifically. So I think I might focus this segment on that. I asked you guys what you think of Trump. I read a popular, it's currently making the rounds, viral list of Trump's accomplishments. You've got that on Twitter, you've got that on Facebook. But I also pointed out some of the things he's done, like limiting our naval drills with South Korea because he's friends with the president of North Korea. So you get a mixed bag with the Donald, and let's see what people said. Okay, that's Debbie, John. Okay, we've got some people that are volunteering to cut grass here. We'll get back to that later. But okay, 980-505, probably outside Charlotte, North Carolina number says, I'm baffled by Trump reducing the drills just because he's friends with Kim. Does this guy think he's a monarch? The country would not have backed down on these drills if policy were correctly followed. Yeah, I think that's correct. At some level, obviously, ending drill with an allied nation because an enemy country that has a witty leader asks you to do it, you know, that you can think of that as innovative or whatever, but that's very atypical and that's going to harm one of our relationships. So good point there. Okay, let's see what Alan says. Alan says kind of the opposite. America can't have a pushover for a leader. It's dangerous out there in the international world. He'd be taken advantage of by lying Iranians and other dictators. So that's the counterpoint, right? Like you need someone, you need Bush 2 after 9/11, you need Donald Trump, you need Eisenhower, who was a nice guy but smashed the Germans in World War II. Because that person's going to be going to the negotiating table with Vladimir Putin, President Xi of China, so on down the line. And as a person, and maybe especially as a man, that's kind of the duality of life, right? You want to be good, but you have to recognize that outside the church house, most other people aren't good. So if you are, you're going to be constantly taken advantage of. So we had one guy say, okay, Trump's taking these personal relationships and this amoral business stuff too far. The next guy says, but you do have to have that the amoral business personality, military personality to be a leader. I will say by background, I'm a political scientist, as I note in my book, Lies My Liberal Teacher Told Me, which you should buy. But one of the core ideas in political science is the idea of anarchy, meaning that like in day-to-day life, you have a boss man. There's someone that runs your company. If you break the law, a cop can pull you over, get a little lippy with him. A judge can sentence you. There are people with guns and money that make the rules. We don't always like them. Many people in an audience like this may be them, may run to join their ranks, but they're there. In international relations, there is no such thing. It's an anarchic state of affairs. If America and the Persians want to slap each other around, who can?

0: stop then? I mean, in the entire world, maybe China, maybe all of unified Europe. Neither of those parties wants to. So the war just goes on. And you need someone who's suitable for that kind of environment. Okay, so I said that a couple times, still a valid point. Now we got 704-737, repeat contact for the program here. This guy says, I voted for Trump, or gal says, I voted for Trump three times. And this is unexpected. I regret that I cannot against him in 2028. I think his inability to run again is a catalyst for his current amoral behavior. He acts like he doesn't care about what his prior supporters think about his actions, statements, and even the well-being of the GOP. And I'm going to cut a little bit of this off, but he says, frankly, I'm tired of his Groundhog Day brainwashing on Iran. Both sides have said the war is over 20 times. I said that myself today. Just as I'm embarrassed by him hawking his watches on cable TV. And I do think that's another thing with Trump that we haven't necessarily seen before president, where I wouldn't necessarily say he's openly corrupt, but he knows exactly what the line for legal corruption is and kind of skirts right inside that, right? So he does sell watches, he sells trading cards, he sells cryptocurrency. I actually bought some of the Trump crypto coin and frankly dumped it pretty quickly because that's what you do with crypto. But at one point, Trump had generated, I think, $20 or $30 billion worth of crypto. That's now the largest holding of the entire Trump corporation, the Trump org, T-org, the Trump organization. So should the president be doing that? Should the president be selling cryptocurrency and trading cards, showing him riding a velociraptor and shooting an Armalite rifle? It's up to you to tell me, your free men and women and voting citizens. But the point of that is that's the dual package you get with Trump. You get the guy who's unafraid to negotiate with Putin. You also get the guy who quite seriously is going to try to sell you a $200 gilded watch for $500 because it has his face on it. He'll definitely go down as one of the most memorable US presidents. Some might compare him to Richard Nixon. Some might compare him to Andrew Jackson. No one will ever mistake him for an insignificant figure of history. That's the Donald Trump piece. Now, we're actually almost done with this segment, but I will, let's see, what can we talk about quickly? Okay, the next segment, we're going to talk about Daquan Hunt, this lunatic in North Carolina that was actually mentioned by the anchor during the news break. And as part of a larger trend, so I Googled this guy's name. I was curious. And you've got stories from Fox, New York Times. This is Fox8Live.com. Don't wave to me. Man charged after police say social media video shows what began as a prank of a woman on a sidewalk. So first of all, obviously they got the guy that's already been mentioned. A 32-year-old was charged with assault in North Carolina after he was seen in a series of social media videos that appear to show him assaulting or harassing people. And this guy's name is Daquan Shafar Hunt. The reason that this is making national news, and I will say there's some crazy crime stories to come out of Charlotte, North Carolina. And if any of you guys want to reach out at that 704-570-1079 and tell me what's going on there, I'd be genuinely curious. But the reason this is making national news is that it's part of a larger phenomenon of people, some of whom are crazy and some of whom are moneymakers, that are intentionally going out there and filming social media content based on crime. And when I get back, we're going to talk about this trend right now. Okay, so it's spot number one. We are going to segue over to Boomer Von Cannon for traffic. I'm Will Riley, obviously filling in for Vince Coakley today. 107.9 FM for the uninformed who do not yet know. Boomer, what's going on out there on the roads and laneways?
1: All right, thank you, Will. We're looking pretty good now. The major thoroughfares, this construction has shut down Marsh Road. It's closed from South Boulevard to Sedgefield Road through about midweek next week. Go with Poindexter Drive as your alternate for the stretch of Marsh Road. I-85, I-77, 45, posted speed, no collisions, no setbacks, so you're pretty much on schedule along the interstates. Boomer Von Cannon, WBT Traffic, the forecast coming up.
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1: Your WBT forecast today, Monday, August 17th, a heat advisory in effect from noon till 8 today. We expect heat index up to 107, partly sunny, humid, chance of an afternoon thunderstorm too. Today's high 98, isolated shower early tonight with a low 76, tomorrow sunshine 94. 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
0: All right, all right. Smooth, sweet music bringing me back to the airwaves. This is Wilfred Riley filling in for Vince Coakley, as I was privileged to do before on the Vince Coakley Show. Good to be back on the airwaves of North Carolina, Charlotte specifically. If you are interested in getting in touch with me to tell me I am a genius, I am an idiot, to suggest topics for tomorrow's show, to engage with our top flight production team, etc., the call-in number, listener call-in, is 704-570-1079. That is, again, 704-570-1079. We've been getting calls, well, not really a lot of calls. We've been getting texts in this segment. Okay, so I mentioned this was brought up by Mark Garrison, our anchor, earlier today, and it's been the subject of a couple of messages, so we're talking about it. The initiating thing here is this guy, a Daquan Schaefer Hunt, who recently went extremely viral in your city, Charlotte, North Carolina, for filming these social media videos that showed him running around the street like a crazy man. He pushes someone into traffic. In the most famous one, I guess, strikes a woman and then stands near her screaming things like, "That's what you wanted. Are you talking now?" This kind of stuff. What's interesting about this, and that prompted broader national coverage, is that this is sort of a trend of people doing crazy stuff and filming it. And in fact, doing a lot of it for social media. So we've always had criminals, but traditionally the idea of, you know, the hood guy with the ski mask on or the mafia shooter hiding in the building was that you didn't want to be caught or recorded while you were doing this stuff. Now we have this genre of negative influencers that are intentionally filming this crap and that are getting tens of thousands of views on it. Schaefer was just arrested. He's been taken to jail. Let's see what the charges are here. I assume it's going to be something like felony assault. Actually, his hands are considered a deadly weapon given previous felony charges. That could be the case if you're a felon or a martial artist. Hunt was taken to a local medical facility for treatment after a rough arrest, LOL. He'll be transferred to the county of the Mecklenburg Sheriff's Office and charged with assault with a deadly weapon. Now, there are a lot of different issues here. We're going to talk about nuisance streamers, but also, according to arrest records, Hunt was arrested at least 9 times between October 2024 and December 2025. Past charges include assault with a deadly weapon, communicating threats, terrorist threats, assault on a female, attempted rape, and violating a domestic violence order. So, another element of this, we saw the horrific Irina Zarutska case recently, again in North Carolina, again in Charlotte. Another element here is these judges that are taking people that have been charged 20 times with things like rape and letting them go. I don't want to criticize your city, Louisville, Cincinnati, Chicago, are as bad on this, But what's going on with these people? I welcome locally specific, let's say, advice and commentary on this. But this seems like a very typical case of this kind. He had 9 felony arrests within the past year. So hopefully they keep the guy inside this time. But the second part of this is the entire genre of people that are taking felony or a misdemeanor activity and putting it on the internet. So we recently saw the Chud the Builder case. I don't really have a strong on the free speech piece, but this is a guy who goes to black neighborhoods, working class, African-American, mostly family neighborhoods, and initiates conversations with people and then starts saying a string of insults that include, quote unquote, the N-word, which I actually won't say on the air because I don't want to get you guys fined. And he recently basically fought a duel. He was confronted by a black military veteran who said some typical macho, say that to me, boy, stuff. And Chud did. They yelled back and forth at each other. I think the African-American gentleman tackled him or something. They get up, they start boxing. And either one or both of them has a gun. Certainly, at least Chud has a gun. There's a ricochet that hits him in the leg. He hits the other guy, almost kills him. So these guys both fall to the ground. They're wheeled off in separate gurneys. Chud's bail was set at $1 million. He was just released. A bunch of kind of internet guys clapped together and put up that amount of money. But he says that he plans on continuing to film what he calls conflict streams. So I guess there's no question beyond what do you guys think of these people running around in the world starting fights on video? How can we stop this? It's an interesting topic. But we'll say I'm going to end the segment here. The South Korea recently figured out one way to do it. A guy named Johnny Somali, who's an American conflict streamer, went over there and was doing things like dancing on the Comfort Woman statue, which commemorates the Korean women raped by Japanese soldiers in World War II, the nurses that fought in the war, that kind of thing. And what the Koreans did was sentence him to, I think it was 5 years in hard labor. They just hauled him into court. They said that we don't view this as a prank once you cross the line of any felony. And now he's in Korean jail, apparently learning the language. So maybe that's what we should do. But okay, we got a couple comments on this whole thing. Okay, TK says, Wilfred, how can you say Trump is on the edge of corruption? Oh, so this is a Trump one. This is the most corrupt administration of all time. All you have to do is look at the $4 billion they have made since he took office the second time. They manipulate the market, sell Bibles, and do anything to make a dollar. I hate to put it this way, but yeah, a lot of that's not illegal. That's how I can say what I said. Trump's got some of the best lawyers in the world working for the Trump org. I think a lot of it's really tacky. I think some of it has probably crossed the line, but like all of crypto is market manipulation in the sense you mean. You create these new coins, you build up a great amount of value pumping the coin, then you dump the coin. If Trump's a crook, everyone in that sector is a crook. I also will say, because I think Trump has done some things that are over line, we seem to be in an era of this. I mean, the most recent president had an eldest son who was one of his advisors, who was frequently on Air Force One, Air Force Two, who was literally addicted to cocaine, was regularly flying around with prostitutes, some of whom looked pretty young to me, and who then started, quote unquote, painting pictures and selling the pictures for $1 million a piece. This generally involving a session where you met with the artist and his father, the president. You know, so we're not exactly in the golden age of political innocence right now. But could the president be selling gold-plated Bibles on television? No. All right, Kevin Scott. Okay, so Scott says, Mr. Brown, it's more polite than I would have been, who stabbed Zarutska was clearly mentally ill. On the other hand, this other guy had the presence of mind to record himself, post his actions, and monetize them. This leans toward evil and not just crazy. Watch the Netflix documentary about Big Chicken and the mind-altering chemicals they put in fried chicken. Now, I have no idea whether this is another black gentleman, a southern white guy. That last part's pretty funny. I don't think that has much to do with these guys going nuts, but it is worth watching the food you eat. All right, on that entertaining note, we are pulling back to switch to another part of the program to pay some bills. So I am flipping over to Mark Garrison in the WBT newsroom. Mark, it's been a minute. What's going on in the news?
13: New threats this morning from Iran as the ceasefire deal expires today. Iran now says they'll launch a full-scale attack across the Middle East if another deal does not get done. President Trump, in response, says Iran should wave the white flag of surrender, and they are scoffing at that idea this morning. In short, the 60-day negotiating period is now over.
14: This 60-day window was meant to be the period where the two countries were going to get at that nuclear issue. They never even got to that stage. The memo of understanding fell apart. The president declared it dead, and they are still haggling over control and reopening the critical waterway of the Strait of Hormuz.
13: Karen Travers reporting Iran controls the Strait of Hormuz. No ships are getting through now. Attorney General Todd Blanche says President Trump is not telling him to prosecute political enemies.
15: There's a misnomer about President Trump, which is that he calls me up, wakes up in the morning, calls me up and says, you know, Todd, go prosecute this. That's absolutely not the case.
13: Blanche was spreading that message on all of the Sunday shows yesterday, says his focus as attorney general is fighting crime. He's beginning his second week on the job as attorney general. In South Carolina politics, Congressman Ralph Norman trying to talk people out of voting for Darlene Graham next week in the runoff for Senate.
16: It's interesting that, you know, she's never had a record. I like her, but it's somebody that is not, you can't train on the job with something this important.
13: Darlene Graham claims that, or her claim to fame, rather, is that she's Lindsey Graham's sister. She says, however, she's qualified to replace her brother in the Senate. Meantime, the Democrat running for that Senate seat says she's ready to fight either one.
17: Most of y'all probably remember that I also ran against Nancy Mace, so I'm no stranger to the ugliest side of politics. I was a little surprised that in the first 3 weeks she's engaged in politics, Darlene decided to call me the worst pediatrician in America. You know, I'm so proud of my record working on the front lines of America's healthcare system as a hospital-based pediatrician for 20 years.
13: So the Republican primary in South Carolina is next Tuesday. Meantime, in Florida, tomorrow is primary day.
18: Republicans and Democrats in Florida will pick nominees Tuesday for governor, for state attorney general, for agriculture commissioner, for much of the state legislature, for one U.S. Senate seat, and in the state's 28 congressional districts. Those are all new districts this cycle due to mid-decade redistricting prompted by GOP Governor Ron DeSantis, who thinks it will provide Republicans four more U.S. House seats in November. Florida already held 8 days worth of early voting for the primary. Mail-in ballots must now be hand-delivered in order to be received in time. As of Sunday, more than 2 million primary ballots have been cast. In Miami, Eben Brown, Fox News.
13: And if you're looking for something to celebrate for lunch today, this is I Love My Feet Day.
1: Feet.
13: Who knew, Boomer? So get a massage, buy some shoes, or just cut your toenails.
1: There you go. There's the secret right there. Expose those toes.
13: Right. So I love my feet day. How's traffic look right now?
1: Oh, man, keep it on. With your vehicles on I-85, I-77, and 45 rolling along without delay. No collisions or construction projects to set you back on the interstates. Have an incident in West Charlotte. 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Boomer Von Kennen, WBT Traffic.
13: All right, it's 11:33 on
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19: We'll be right back. 98 the high today. Humidity will make it feel like 107 with a heat index. Light breeze, and we could see an early evening shower this evening. Warm and muggy overnight, 76. The heat continues through midweek, 94 tomorrow, 95 on Wednesday. I'm Richard DeWedding on Charlotte's FM News Talk, 107.9 WBT.
13: 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It's just hot out there. 93 already in Huntersville, 93 up 10. 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I'm Mark Garrison, WBT News.
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0: All right. And I'll give you guys a third. All right. This is Wilf Riley coming back to the airwaves, filling in for big Vince Coakley, enormous Vince Coakley, monumental Vince Coakley. You get it, on the Vince Coakley program. For those of you interested in me, I am a businessman. Check out unifiedsolutionsamerica.com if you like money and dislike woke. And a professor in the Bluegrass Commonweal of Kentucky, a few hundred miles to, I guess that would be the west of you boys and girls. If you're interested in talking to me and the team today, Ace producer Bernie Bowles, Vince and Abstentia, everybody else, the call-in number is 704-570-1079. That's 704-570-1079. I'm going to make one quick comment, and then I think we have a caller. So I'm basically, since I'm remote, I'm just going to ask, hey, can you put that guy through, and we'll see what happens. But first, Jimma says, you know, the big point in everything you said, why are these lame judges not being held to account? What needs to be done? Personally, I think if you're a judge and you're directly responsible for a certain number of felonies, you should be taken off the bench and put in jail. I.e., if you let someone go, you say he's a good boy, he's not going to kill anyone else, and the guy's a gangster disciple or a Hell's Angel, and he proceeds to kill 8 more people, then you have to pay for the crimes that you facilitated. And I think that just implementing that, just having judges know there's a 1 in 20 chance, like, you know, when you're driving recklessly, I think that would solve the problem. Okay, now apparently we've got Burton on the line. He is the manager of a golf tournament for America's veterans. Burton, you there?
3: Yes, sir, I sure am.
0: All right, good to be talking to you, Haas. So what's going on with the tournament? We're located, how can people get involved, et cetera?
3: Yes, sir. We're having our 7th annual Marine Corps League, number 750, James Brennan Memorial Golf Tournament on September 22nd, next month, at Old Sycamore Golf Plantation. 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And I was wanting to get it out that anybody would like to join us and play, they can contact me at Helle, H-E-L-L-E dot Burton, B-U-R-T-O-N, at gmail.com.
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3: Yes, sir. Sure is.
0: All right. That sounds good. I mean, obviously, this is a cause, you know, supporting our veterans. Thank you for your service, Toys for Tots, that I don't think there's going to be any passionate opposition to. So hopefully we see a lot of golfers out there on the course. Are there any limits on who can participate? Do you have to be a veteran? Do you have to live in a particular city? Or is this just an open scramble golf tournament?
3: This is an open scramble. Anybody can play. We welcome all people, and if they don't know about us, we'll get them to learn.
0: All right. That sounds good. Well, thank you. Thank you for coming on the program, and thanks for what you've done here.
3: Well, thank you for your support.
0: All right. Yeah, so Burton mentioned that if you're interested in golfing, the park was given, but he can provide you with all the specifics, what prize money might be, what the full list of charities is. I have this pulled up in a sidebar. It looks like there are 5 or 6 really nice organizations that are being benefited. But that contact is Helle.Burton, Burton at Gmail. If you are a golfer and you want to give this event a try, that's an open scramble tournament. Anyone can come out. And you're supporting, forgive me if it's foundation or something, I got this a little wrong, but the Marine Corps League, it's an annual tournament here. All right, so let's get back to the comments here. We only have 2 little blocks of time left, although I will note that I am, like a comedian you may or may not want to see, here all week. I can't say things like tip your waitresses, not relevant to the medium. I will be talking to you guys again tomorrow through Friday. I'm also probably going to be, now that I know how the call system works, bringing in some guests. I have a lot of friends that I think you guys might want to listen to. Some of them from my side of the business here in KY. But okay, let's keep going up through the comments. Tommy says, it's really simple. There are too many, let's say, young thugs in the USA, and there's really only one solution. Well, I mean, there are 2 or 3 solutions. You can jail people, kill people, send them to boot camp once so they stop being criminals. But yeah, I mean, one of the things about crime, I think this is really important because we constantly see the age groups and races and social classes going back and forth on Twitter and Facebook, right? And you're the real leech with African-Americans, poor whites, different ethnic groups. In Chicago, we have a large Italian community, Arab-Americans. These darts are being thrown back and forth. You know who's really responsible for crime? Criminals. So a study recently came out of Sweden. It found that 73% of all crime, you can look this up, is committed by 1% of people. They tend to be young, working class, fatherless men, and they're actually really ethnically diverse. In the USA, it's about 50% white, 50% minority. But if you take that 1% of males off the street, you get rid of 73% of crime. The rest of the crime is, I mean, you can probably imagine it. It's domestic violence cases. Someone's girl slaps him and he grabs both of her arms. It's guys driving 20 miles over the speed limit and they had 3 beers. But something like gangland shootings, biker shootings, that's a tiny percentage of people doing that. And if we remove those people, and again, you can do that permanently or you can do that through jail and rehabilitation, but you remove that chunk of the crime. Probably last thing I'll get to say before we hit to break, but the guy in El Salvador, the Latin American politician, Nayib Bukele, proved this. His country had a murder rate of 125 people per 100,000 people per year. That means if you're a man, since almost all murders are of males, and you live to be 100, you'd have about a 25% chance of getting shot in the head. And he essentially took anyone that had gang tattoos, anything like that. He said, we're going to hold off on civil rights for a bit, threw them in these giant mountainside prisons, and now the murder rate is 1 per 100,000 per year. That's drastic. I don't know if we're there yet, but that obviously works. Okay, at the end of break three here, I'm again going to hand off to Boomer Von Cannon, best name in radio yet, for traffic discussion of street conditions. Boomer, what's happening out there? What's happening on the road?
1: You're looking good. Thanks so much. Well, I appreciate it, my man. Hey, incident in West Charlotte, Freedom Drive at Ashley Road. Watch for this with Charlotte Police on the scene for Freedom Drive. Also, an earlier incident brought down power lines and poles, and now crews are here to repair on, this is on Park Road at Archdale Drive. And hope to have this reopened within the next half hour, but in the meantime, for this, you go with Park South Drive to Fairview Road as an alternate. Boomer Von Cannon, WBT Traffic, the forecast coming up.
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1: Your WBT forecast. Today, Monday, August 17th, we have a heat advisory in effect from noon till 8 today. We expect heat index up to 107 this afternoon. Partly sunny, humid, chance of a pop-up thunderstorm, and temperature highs 98. Isolated showers tonight, the overnight 76. Tomorrow, sunshine 94. 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
7: Coming back to the airwaves for the final segment today. Thank you guys for hanging with me. This is Wilfred Riley, author of Lies My Liberal Teacher Told Me and Hate Crime Hoax, filling in for Big Vince Coakley on the Vince Coakley radio program. Here on 107.9 FM WBT, Charlotte's FM News Talk. If you want to talk to me, as something like 28 of you have today, call or text me and the team behind the boards at 704-570-1079. That is again 704-570-1079. And I'm going to finish up this last segment really by going through all the engagement that we've been getting today. Again, I'll be here the rest of the week. We're going to have guests the next couple days. Shout out to Mark, by the way. Mark was on the line with our star producer, Bernie Bowles. He said he wanted to bring back prison camps. Sense of you're up in the Adirondacks, you're out in the swamps with the Gators as a solution to youth crime. I don't really have a problem with that. There are actually limits in terms of what's defined as cruel and unusual punishment for what you can do as a judge, as a jury, for that matter, as an executioner. But we are nowhere near them in most states. So yeah, I don't have a problem with that. I don't have a problem with boot camps, which are falling out of fashion and so on. Generally, the more definite punishment is, this is what we find in political science, and the scarier it is, the more people will try to avoid it, which when you think about it is just kind of plain common sense. The punishment is a horse whipping and then the boot camp. You're probably more likely not to rob an old lady than if the punishment is 2 months in county jail where you pack up with your gang from the street or with the Aryans or something and you run around and fight other guys for ramen noodles. So the further you get away from that, the better. All right. Tommy is the guy who said there are too many young thugs. Okay, now, Alan, I wondered when someone in the South was going to say this. It'd be equally true in Kentucky. Alan says, that idiot who filmed his crimes is lucky to be alive. Most of my friends, male and female, would have shot him. Yeah, I think pretty much what would happen in a lot of circumstances, if you see a 200-pound man punch a woman and start jumping around, getting his selfie stick out and filming it, yeah, I think a lot of people would conclude that guy was a dangerous lunatic and, you know, wait. Head, chest, pop him. That didn't happen in this case, though, but the cops did a good job of arresting the guy and put him in jail. He's in Mecklenburg County right now. I would imagine that that was easier because the guy is a nuisance streamer. So the video of him punching the female victim had something like a million views. So it's not that hard to figure out who done it. You know, this didn't take you Sherlock Holmes or Detective Poirot. All right. And Danny, this is probably the last comment for today. Then I'm going to tell you what's coming up this week. And then we're going to part ways. How short our companionship, but yet how sweet. Okay, so Danny says, when we talk about corruption, why is no one talking about the $1 million that the Democrats put in the fund of the campaign for Lindsey Graham's Senate run to fight against Ralph Norman? Why is no one talking about that this morning? Well, I hadn't followed that in particular, the Graham Norman race, but that's actually really common. There's an element of pro wrestling to all this, right? I don't know if you guys watch the old cartoons, Tom and Jerry and so on, but I mean, there's a scene where you have the big black tomcat, Jerry, the bulldog that chases him around, and the wolf that chases back and forth with both of them. They're all standing there with union cards in their hand, ready to check in for the day, just having a friendly chat. And then, of course, when they get through the gates of Hanna-Barbera, you know, the tomcat and the dog and the wolf or coyote are going to try to kill each other. But politics is a lot like that. And if you've ever done any live TV, which I have, it's like you. Everyone's expected to be friendly in the green room. There's no fist fighting or even argument. You go on the air, you yell for 15 minutes, then you go to dinner together. That's what politics is. So when you get an old player like Lindsey Graham, who, yeah, we've all heard the rumors about him. He's doing pretty well financially by this point. He's been in DC for 20 years. I'm not too surprised that the Dems would back him against a challenger, and I would bet we do that too. I mean, I would bet behind the scenes, Gavin Newsom and Sean Hannity like each other. So there's that practical element of that's not shocking. That also gets into what I said about Trump. A lot of this stuff can't really be called corruption. Why? Because it's illegal. It's completely legal to come up with a BS crypto coin, and as long as you don't do it yourself, have your family promote it. It's probably legal for Joe Biden to hawk his son's $1 million paintings. Most of this stuff isn't bags of cash money because that's so crude. You have the best lawyers in the world to tell you how to duck just inside the law. Why do they know? Because they wrote it. Okay, on that note, I am out for today. I'm Wilfred Riley filling in for Vince Coakley on the Vince Coakley Show, 107.9 FM WBT, Charlotte's FM News Talk. I will be back for really the rest of the week. I'm back through Friday. Expect Kevin Jackson, Brooks Crenshaw, James Lindsay, and some of the other participants in my usual live streams and so on as guests themselves on the program. But that's it for me filling in today. Glad to talk to you. Will Riley out.
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1: He will stay locked up. Good morning. Just before noon, I'm Mark Harrison. Breaking at this hour, the man accused of randomly punching women along East Boulevard and videoing it will not get out of jail on bond. Daquan Hunt faced a judge this morning who said that Hunt's violent record fits the new IRENA's law in North Carolina to keep repeat offenders behind bars. Now, Hunt's sister says her brother's out of his mind, but admits he's also dangerous.
8: I don't even think that Daquan knows who Daquan is at this point. We've seen the video, my mom and I. We reported it to the police.
1: Daquan Hunt has been jailed for the assaults in the past. He was given a mental exam before his court appearance this morning. But again, Daquan Hunt, a judge says, will stay locked up, no bond. And that brings us almost to the top of the hour, a minute before noontime. Lunch rush is here. How's it look, Boomer?
9: Looking pretty good on the interstates. No problems, Mark, for 77, 85, or 485. You're in pretty good shape. Now, in Uptown, have report of a collision. Police on the scene. This is on College Street at 11th Street. Power lines down. Crews are on hand to repair on Park Road near Archdale Drive. Road lanes are blocked on Park. Go at Park South Drive to Fairview Road as an alternate. Boomer Von Kennen, WBT Traffic.
1: The Supreme Court says no to the president. The High Court will not reconsider the case where Trump had to pay a woman millions of dollars.
10: The U.S. Supreme Court's declined to reconsider a jury finding that the president pay former advice columnist E. Jean Carroll $5 million in a sexual assault and defamation suit from the mid-90s. This was the second time he'd asked, and after the court's first refusal, he paid Carroll the $5 million.
1: That's reporter Jessica Rosenthal, but this is not over. The president also has another judgment against him to pay Carroll more than $80 million for calling her a liar. The president now asking the high court to get involved in that case and throw it out, but so far on that one, there's been no action. Overseas on this Monday, Iran is getting defiant. Today, the so-called ceasefire expired. Now Iran says they plan to attack.
11: A senior unnamed Iranian official has told Reuters the country's decided to shift its policy from defensive to a fully offensive one. President Trump told Fox News he's not in a hurry and Iran should put up the white flag of surrender.
1: That's reporter Jonathan Savage. Iran is not surrendering. In fact, they're still not letting ships through the Strait of Hormuz.
11: A senior unnamed.
12: Only five cargo ships passed through the Strait on Saturday and none on Sunday.
1: So the ships aren't getting through. That's reporter Trey Yanks. That's not good news for gas prices. Keep going up nationally. This morning at $4.06 a gallon. Now here in Charlotte, we're a little better off. Steady at $3.70 a gallon, same as it was this time last Monday. More this morning on the Fauci files. Dr. Anthony Fauci, who pushed the COVID vaccines. Now new documents show he actually was worried about pregnant women getting the shot, but said nothing about it.
13: Republican Senators Rand Paul and Ron Johnson recently released Dr. Anthony Fauci's text messages. In a conversation in 2021, Fauci wrote, "I asked around a bit more, and another issue came up that you need to be aware of. Since many people have significant cytokine storm and fever after the second dose, this theoretically could be associated with miscarriage in the first trimester."
1: But Fauci said nothing about it at the time. That's reporter Alex Hogan. In South Carolina, still waiting for word on why actress Hayden Panettiere was found dead.
14: A statement from Skip Panettiere announced his daughter's death on Sunday, saying she was, quote, an incredible light and a force of nature who brought immeasurable love and joy to all who knew her and to the millions who watched her on screen. Hayden Panettiere died in South Carolina, but details surrounding the cause of death have not been made public. She began her acting career as a child and had memorable roles in the movies Remember the Titans, A Bug's Life, and two Scream films, as well as TV shows Heroes and Nashville, which brought her two Golden Globe Award nominations. Her memoir, published in May, details her struggles with depression, alcoholism, and substance abuse. Hayden Panettiere was 36. Tanya J. Powers, Fox News.
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15: 98 the high today. Humidity will make it feel like 107 with a heat index. Light breeze, and we could see an early evening shower this evening. Warm and muggy overnight, 76. The heat continues through midweek, 94 tomorrow, 95 on Wednesday. 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
1: Wall Street during the lunch hour. The Dow right now is down exactly 200 points. The S&P is down a dozen, but the NASDAQ is up 28 points. Now, 12:04, let's check sports. Here's Sharon.
17: The Panthers back on the practice field this afternoon ahead of Friday's third preseason game against the Jaguars. They'll head to Jacksonville tomorrow for a joint practice with the Jaguars on Wednesday. Earlier today, the team officially signed Pro Bowl tight end Darren Waller. He played for the Dolphins last season.
18: To make room on the roster, the Panthers waived offensive lineman Josh Gray. They also waived outside linebacker Nick Hampton with an injury settlement. The Braves open a three-game series at Minnesota tonight with Martin Perez on the mound. First pitch is set for 7:40. I'm Sharon Thorsland, WBT Sports.
1: 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I'm Mark Garrison.

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1: See, if you do believe that and then you engage in absolutely zero activities to try to stop the doom loop, then yes, I guess you could be correct. Like, whether you think you can or cannot, you are correct. So I prefer to think we can, not to get all Obama on you, but yes, we can, a republic if we can keep it. Can we keep it? Well, that's on us to do. And if you're of the mindset that all is lost, there's no difference between either of the parties, then what's the point? I'm just going to check out and I guess wait for the tanks to roll in or something. Then you have surrendered, you've abdicated your birthright, right? The responsibility that we, that you have, that I have, we all have in preserving the American project that people died for. So I take that pretty seriously, just personally. I'm going to do what I can to preserve the project. Your mileage may vary. Which brings me to the latest example of why the parties are not the same. The Department of Justice has just indicted 11 people charged in connection with a decade-long nationwide marriage fraud scheme involving more than 1,000 sham marriages. The 11 defendants are primarily citizens of, do you want to take a guess? I'll give you three guesses. In fact, why don't we play Ask the Producer? Let's ask Nick first. Who would you guess the defendants primarily are citizens? What country are they from? Sorry, Bernie doesn't even get to take a guess. It's China. Nick got it on the first guess, which you should have as well. China. Some individuals paid up to $100,000 per sham marriage, which is crazy because I'd have done it for 50. Okay, I would have done it for half of that. But $100K for a sham marriage. All of the named defendants are residents of the state of Bernie. What state are the named defendants all residents of? Oh, my gosh. Oh, Bernie. A state, a U.S. state. Hong Kong is not a U.S.
2: California.
1: That is not correct. It is not California. Nick, would you like to take a guess?
2: Florida.
1: No, it's not Florida. Bernie, a chance at redemption.
2: New York.
1: New York. If you can make it there, that's what I've heard. All of them are from New York. Amazing. It's been about 40 years since Congress passed the Immigration Marriage Fraud Amendments of 1986, which added a new section, Section 216, to the Immigration and Nationality Act, or the INA, or as I call it, the INA, as opposed to the OUTA. That's a different section. Establishes a 2-year conditional permanent resident status for alien spouses and their children who become permanent residents through marriage or as immediate relatives. This was to try to deter this kind of shenanigan. Any individual who knowingly enters into a marriage for the purpose of evading any provision of the immigration laws shall be imprisoned for no more than 5 years or fined not more than a quarter million.

0: million dollars or both. Those are the penalties. A $250,000 fine, by the way, back in 1986 would be over $750,000 today, thanks to inflation. Thanks a lot, Joe Biden. But that's how important and how essential this idea was to Congress in 1986, right? That they wanted to try to make it so onerous of a punishment that people would be dissuaded from engaging in the marriage scams. Then there is the birth tourism component. You'll recall earlier this month, Trump issued Executive Order 14419, which directed DHS and the Department of State to use their statutory authorities to, quote, ensure non-immigrant visa classifications are used only for lawful and intended purposes and to prevent the exploitation of those classifications by persons engaging in birth tourism. 6 days after that executive order was announced, they established what's formally called the Birth Tourism Prevention Task Force, or the BTPTF, or the BTPTF, as I call it. The Department of State says it's already revoked more than 600 visas. This is since August 12th. So as of 5 days ago, okay, State Department has revoked more than 600 visas to curb abuses of the birthright citizenship laws, and State Department vows to do more to undermine what it describes as a pervasive and lucrative for-profit birth tourism industry run by facilitators who sometimes market themselves as doulas, midwives, or wellness advocates, while openly advertising birth in the U.S. services, along with visa coaching and hospital arrangements. See, the parties are not the same. Show me any Democrat that has been president recently, like, all right, Obama, Biden, because I think Bill Clinton may have done something like this, depending on, you know, what scandal he may have been embroiled in that he wanted to distract us from. So he may have done something like this in the past, triangulation and all of that. But there isn't a major candidate, an actual legitimate presidential candidate on the Democrat side that would do any of this. And you know that. I know that, right? They're talking about open borders, right? They're talking about abolishing ICE. They are not interested in enforcing these kinds of laws. So when people tell me that there's no difference between the parties, I immediately know that I am dealing with somebody who is intellectually stunted, ignorant, or black-pilled. Just letting you know. If you're going to make this argument to me that there's, quote, no difference between the parties, that's not to say that both parties don't engage in similar behaviors on occasion. They do. Absolutely. But when, when it comes to the underlying ideology of the majority of the people and the actions that this administration has been taking, for example, they are not the same. And again, that's not a defense of everything that this administration is doing. I'm very troubled by the fact that the administration is taking ownership stake in businesses. That makes it really difficult to argue that Republicans are against socialism, right? When you're taking ownership stakes in businesses, that's counter to free markets. The government should not be doing that. But it is, and a lot of people are excusing it, and they shouldn't be. I'm not. Now, I did see an interesting take from a fellow by the name of Pat Smith talking about immigration over in the UK. I'll tell you what he said, or let you listen to what he said in mere moments. But first, right now, we're going to get a traffic update from Pam the Jam Warner. Happy Monday, Pam.
1: And happy Monday, Pete.
0: I'll be the judge of that.
1: Well, then just Monday, Pete. We are seeing some delays here. I know that Boomer was bringing this to you just a little earlier. Some power lines are currently down Park Road. Now, this is near Archdale Drive. Now, you want to go ahead and consider taking Park South Drive or Fairview Road as an alternate there. They were saying they were hoping to wrap that up around noon. It is still in full effect, so it is still a no-go zone. That's probably going to be the biggest headache at the moment. Now, we do have a wreck over on East 11th Street at North College Street. It is with injuries. That checked in roughly 15 minutes ago, as well as a bit of a slowdown here, Barrington Drive at Milton Road. Now, they've got a hit and run. No injuries for that one, so that's good news, and traffic seems to be getting by just fine. Now, the rest of those drive times, we're seeing that everybody's moving along beautifully. No one in the red zones. If anything, you'll get a little bit of pushback. 77 over on the southbound side between Remount and Billy Graham Parkway North. Now, they're trending just a little under their posted speeds, moving in about 40, 45 miles per hour. I'm Pam the Jam Warner, WBT Traffic.
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1: And your WBT forecast is calling for sunny skies today. Maybe a few peaks of clouds a little later on, and possibly a rain shower or a thunderstorm a little later in the afternoon. Now, looking for a high of 97 later tonight. Mostly clear skies with the possibility of a rain shower and a low of 72. We are already at a whopping 94 degrees here in the Queen City. I'm Pam the Jam, WBT.
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0: 107.9 FM WBT, Charlotte's FM News Talk. So this fellow's out of the UK. His name is Pat Smith, and he posted a video onto the social medias about immigration. And this was an interview, apparently, that he was doing as he was attempting to immigrate or migrate or emigrate, whatever, to China. And it did not go as he thought it would. Okay, Pat Smith here.
1: Okay, I think we can all agree everything here is a little bit too Chinese. All the restaurants and cafes and that, for a start, way too many noodles. I don't eat noodles. You know, we're going to need pie and mash, ham, egg and chips. I mean, you need to cater to me, yeah? No? I don't think you understand. I'm not from here, okay? I left the UK because I didn't like it, all right? So I need you to change everything to make it feel like it's the UK, yeah? Still no, is it? Right, okay. Well, also, I can't really work at the minute. Anxiety, yeah. So when do I get my money? Obviously, got a few kids at home and all, so they're going to need to come here. That's a no-brainer. Why do you keep saying no? I've noticed as well, there's a lot of Chinese people here as well, isn't it? So I was thinking we could get loads of me over here and we have our own little area and then you lot can just off. Does that sound good? It doesn't. Well, no, hear me out, because I was thinking if we get loads of me over here, then we can vote in, you know, one of me to be in charge, and then we can all start telling you lot how to live. And after that, I was going to organise some marches where we go through the streets chanting anti-Chinese sentiments. So obviously, you'll need to protect us while we do that. That's a no as well, is it? Oh. And finally, I am here illegally. Yeah, didn't respect the rules on that one. So do I just choose any hotel, or have you got certain prison?
0: All right, so Pat Smith is a comedian, and you get the gist. Do you understand how insane that sounds? And that is the system that the UK is using, and to a lesser degree, but very, very similarly, here in the US as well. And it's nuts. By the way, everybody talking about affordability and crashing out over housing prices. Did you happen to catch the report that came out from the Federal Reserve? They had a working paper that the Federal Reserve Bank of Dallas was working on, because it's a working paper, and as opposed to like the bourgeois papers, that's different. But the working paper found that the record surge in illegal immigration during the Biden administration triggered higher home prices and rents. No way! Increasing the supply of people looking for housing, that would have an impact on the housing stock prices? Really? So wait, so what you're telling me is that when the demand surges and there is not enough supply to meet demand, then the prices of the product or service go up because demand is outstripping supply. That's interesting. Somebody should write this down. This seems like some sort of, I don't know, like a principle, maybe a theory. If we could only prove it somehow, you know, I mean, if we could prove it, then you could even call it like a law of something, a law of demand, maybe demand and supply. We could call it that, just alphabetically, law of demand and supply, right? Now, the authors caution that the study is a preliminary draft, and it does not necessarily reflect the views of the Federal Reserve Bank of Dallas or the Federal Reserve System. This is just a working paper put together by some researchers inside the Federal Reserve System who are relying on a potential theory or law of demand and supply. Researchers found that the influx of illegal immigrants boosted employment with little measurable effect on wages, but significantly increased housing demand. So it boosted employment, but had no impact on wages. So it didn't drive them down, but it did not allow them to grow. So once again, I feel like this would be a job for the law of demand and supply, right? You have a lot of new people coming in, and whereas without them coming in, without this new supply of workers, you may have seen increases in the wages, but because we had all of these workers coming in, we had this massive supply, like unlike in the housing sector where you did not have enough supply to meet demand, here you had supply that could meet demand, in fact, was more than the demand, and so that kept all of the wages or the price of labor, kept it from growing. That's interesting. That sounds like it's the same law. Huh. I think the Federal Reserve may have just stumbled upon something. In seriousness, this is why I pointed out when people complain about housing prices, like, I got a pretty good way to, like, open up about 10 to 20 million housing units pretty quickly. Yeah, like, there's a way that you could just make available 10 to 20 million housing units. You just have to get rid of the people that aren't here legally. Then you would have a lot more housing stock. And then prices would come down because there'd be more housing units, you know? But again, what do I know? Just a little old radio host here. Speaking of housing, in order to help combat the housing lack of supply, I've never heard of this before. It's called pad split. Pad split? Have you ever heard of this? It's basically like a boarding house. And oh my goodness, people are mad. How dare you open rooms for rent in my neighborhood here in Charlotte? All right, I'll give you details in a minute. First, let's get some details on the news. Here's Mark Garrison in the WBT News Center.
2: Yeah, new this hour. Pete, in Monroe, a man shot by police last night will not survive. That's the word in the past few minutes from the police department there. The shooting happened when 911 in Monroe got a call about a break-in.
3: The caller reported that an individual was attempting to break into her home, and she provided dispatchers with a description of that individual.
2: Lieutenant Morgan Malone says in a matter of seconds, the man pointed a gun at an officer.
3: The first officer arrived on scene and encountered a person matching that description in the street. During that encounter, the individual pointed a handgun at the officer. Despite multiple commands to drop the gun, the individual did not, which forced our officer to shoot him.
2: Again, the man, whose name not yet given, in the hospital, extremely critical, and she said he is not expected to survive. The officer who fired the shot is on leave at the Monroe Police Department. Here in Charlotte, the man accused of randomly punching women along East Boulevard and videoing it is not getting out of jail on bond. Daquan Hunt faced a judge this morning. Judge said Hunt's violent record perfectly fits a new state law to keep repeat offenders locked up. In Philadelphia, an off-duty police officer was shot and killed overnight.
4: Philadelphia police say Officer Al-Hassan Berry, who was off-duty, and another man were shot early Sunday morning outside an after-hours lounge. Both were taken to a hospital where Berry died of his injuries. The other victim, a 35-year-old unidentified man, is in critical condition, according to police. Investigators say no one is in custody for the shooting, but a gun was recovered and they're working to review surveillance video.
2: This reporter Tanya Fox. Politics, South Carolina, Congressman Ralph Norman trying to talk people out of voting for Darlene Graham next week in the runoff for Senate.
5: It's interesting that, you know, she's never had a record. I like her, but it's somebody that is not, you can't train on the job with something this important.
2: Darlene Graham's claim to fame, of course, is she's Lindsey Graham's sister. But she says she's qualified to replace her brother in the Senate. Meantime, the Democrat running for Senate in that race in South Carolina says she'll fight either one of them.
6: Most of y'all probably remember that I also ran against Nancy Mace, so I'm no stranger to the ugliest side of politics. I was a little surprised that in the first 3 weeks she's engaged in politics, Darlene decided to call me the worst pediatrician in America. You know, I'm so proud of my record working on the front lines of America's healthcare system as a hospital-based pediatrician for 20 years.
2: That's Annie Andrews, the Democrat, the Republican primary in South Carolina next Tuesday. In Texas, an unusual baby battle. A couple is upset with the surrogate mom they hired to have a child for them. When the embryo was diagnosed with medical issues, they wanted it aborted, but the woman said no.
7: Under the contract McKenna West signed, the California couple paying her would have the option to terminate the pregnancy if medical complications arose. But when the fetus was diagnosed with a serious heart condition, West flew to anti-abortion Texas and gave birth. So it's a fight between McKenna West and the baby's biological parents.
8: And of course, you now have the states getting involved as well.
7: ABC News legal contributor James Sample.
8: This is a jurisdictional morass with a child in the middle of it.
7: A Dallas court will take arguments next week.
2: The judge to decide who makes medical decisions now for that newborn. That's reporter Jim Ryan in Houston. It is 12:32, right in the middle of lunchtime. Pam's keeping track of traffic as well as her sandwich. How's it looking?
9: That's absolutely correct. Keeping my eye on both. We are still seeing that the roadway for power lines is still closed. This is Park Road near Archdale Drive. And again, Park South Drive or to Fairview is going to be the best alternate in that area. And I just checked again. They haven't cleared it up yet. They were hoping by noon, but it looks like it is taking a little bit longer. So we're going to give them the time they need to go ahead and get that wrapped up. Now, aside from that, we do have reports over in North Charlotte, 4400 block of Hidden Valley Road, an injury accident. Also in North, it's a Nida Road at North Graham Street. That one just a fender bender. So luckily, we are going to have officials arriving to those scenes. Make sure that you are looking out for them. Slow down and move over. And a little bit of a red zone in our usual hotspot, Billy Graham Parkway on the northbound side, where it does intersect with 85 North, the Connector Road, and 77 South. Traffic flows there just under 25. I'm Pam the Jam Warner, WBT Traffic.
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11: 98 the high today. Humidity will make it feel like 107 with a heat index. Light breeze, and we could see an early evening shower this evening. Warm and muggy overnight, 76. The heat continues through midweek, 94 tomorrow, 95 on Wednesday. I'm Richard DeWedding on Charlotte's FM News Talk, 107.9 WBT.
2: 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We're baking out there. Already feels like 100. It's 94 at the moment in Pineville and 94 uptown. And WBT, we lead local. I'm Mark Garrison, WBT News.
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13: 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Welcome. So happy you found 107.9 FM WBT. 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

0: 107.9 FM WBT, Charlotte's FM News Talk. Kevin on the text line warns me to be careful with the sarcastic confusion. Never! I shall never be careful with sarcasm. I am fluent. Tony says, Pete, I have been thinking about this supply thing that you're talking about. I think instead of demand and supply, I think supply and demand rolls off the tongue a little better. Give it a shot. Supply and demand. Demand and supply. I think you are right, Tony. Because if I say demand and supply, you've got the sound of the D at the end of and right up against the S of supply, and that's just linguistically more difficult to say. It's, and I know this very well. Here's a great example of it. Pete Callender. Yeah, because if you don't emphasize the T sound at the end of Pete, then it just sounds like Pete Callender. You lose the pronunciation at the end of Pete and at the beginning of Callender. So I think you may be onto something. Supply and demand. This way, if the D's connect there, it doesn't matter. Supply and demand. Yeah. I like that better. That sounds good, Tony. Thanks for the advice. Beth's favorite Russ says, oh, look it, he's already using it. That supply and demand stuff sounds like nonsense used by capitalists. Everyone knows housing is a right and government price controls and free rent are the answer. Yes, that's it. Obviously. That's why it's called rent control. It controls the rents. Hello. And then the rents will never get so high, you know, and then everybody can have, you know, low rents. And low rent is the way to be, I hear. Everybody wants to be low rent, you know? Greg says, it is not illegal to rent separate rooms in Charlotte. Not in my 22 years as a landlord. Well, no, I didn't say it was illegal. I am saying that there are some homeowners who are upset. And for all of the bashing that people do about HOAs, this is what HOAs help protect against. So there's a company called Pad Split. Once again, the D and the S right next to each other makes it difficult. So that's why I give a pause between pad and split. Pad Split. Pad Split. Which almost sounds like the sound of like running over a frog in the driveway, doesn't it? A little bit. Anyway, Pad Split is an online co-living rental marketplace where users can rent rooms in shared living spaces. Okay. And apparently, Wesley Heights neighborhood is the scene of the outrage. NIMBYism on display in Wesley Heights. Now, for people who are not aware of where Wesley Heights is located, I can see it from the studio window. Okay. Wesley Heights is just down the hill. It's bounded by Moorhead, I-77, Tuckasegee, right? Those are the roads. It's like this little wedge shape right off of Moorhead to the, it's sort of to the west of Bank of America Stadium, right? If you go under the interstate on Moorhead Street, you'll be in the Wesley Heights area, which when I first came over here to work at WBT, this area was, I mean, it was like downtown Baghdad. Okay. Like there wasn't a lot of economic activity going on except for like hookers and drug dealers, right? It has now been going through revitalization. You got people that are buying homes, fixing them up, renovating them, blowing them up into McMansions and stuff. And so Wesley Heights has been undergoing that kind of renaissance for a good 15, 20 years now. And, you know, cute craftsman style homes, a lot of them are. And so apparently there are two homes that have been identified by the neighbors as being fixed up, and they're being fixed up to add more rooms for the Pad Split. And so now they got all these signs in their yards over there. No Pad Split. No room by room rentals. Protect our community. No single room rentals. We're not fooled. Pad Split is not single family. Okay. According to the Charlotte Observer article, think of Pad Split, which was started in 2017 in Atlanta. Think of it as a as a boarding house meets Airbnb, which I think is probably a good way to describe it from what I understand. Right? It's a boarding house. You rent rooms, and owners can list individual furnished rooms in their properties on the platform. Tenants pay a one-time fee, provide some background information to become a member, after which they are then able to book pad splits listings. The platform touts itself as an affordable alternative to traditional renting models and advertises its relatively low weekly cost, lack of required minimum credit score, and flexibility in lease terms. So this seems like a market solution to a demand. No, right? People are complaining about the high cost of living and how are people supposed to afford a place and the furnishings and, putting up first month's, last month's rent and security deposits and like all of this. Seems like this is a way for the market to meet that demand. Unlike vacation rental platforms, PadSplit is a 12-week minimum commitment with the option to pay to leave early, after which the agreement switches to a week-by-week basis. Okay. Company highlights the median annual income of its members, so the people who sign up for the app, and then they can get access to the units. The median annual income is about $32,500. So these are working class people, and they built their app as a way for tenants to gain financial and personal stability. One would think that this would be celebrated by the proponents of affordable housing. No, right? Like people who are complaining about unaffordability. We need to have more affordability. We need more affordable housing. People don't have any options. Housing is too expensive, right? All of these arguments that we keep hearing, like where are the working class going to live? And we're pushing them all out of the city as the property values go up. Like all of these arguments. And then you have a market response, which is to say it's basically a boarding house through an app. And you've got neighbors now in Wesley Heights that are like, not in our neighborhood, bucko. You can't be here. PadSplit is a social impact company, they say. We believe that the people who serve our communities should also have an opportunity to live in them. Wesley Heights says no. I mean, you can live in some other neighborhood, just not ours. Because we care. Let's head over to the WBT Traffic Center for the update. Here's Pam, the Jam Warner.
1: All right. Thanks, Pete. And we are still seeing trouble there with the power lines down Park Road near Archdale Drive. It is causing big delays in the area. And again, you can take Park South Drive to Fairview as an alternate. Now, as far as your drive times, get a little bit of pushback going on. 77 on the southbound side over by Remount Road. It is going to back you up to 277 east. The traffic is right around 22 miles per hour. Plus our typical afternoon delay, Billy Graham Parkway on the northbound side where it intersects with 85 north and 77 south. Both of those under 20, everything in between in the green. And here in North Tryon, 4400 block of Hidden Valley Road. They do have an injury accident on scene and a Nida Road at North Graham Street with officials responding to both of those. That one's just a bump up. I'm Pam the Jam Warner, WBT Traffic.
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1: And your WBT forecast is still calling for sunny skies today with some clouds a little later this afternoon and the possibility of a rain shower or a thunderstorm. And again, a little bit later, looking for a high of 97. Later tonight, partly cloudy skies before clearing up after midnight and a low of 72. We're already at 94 degrees here in the Queen City. It feels like 104. I'm Pam the Jam, WBT.
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0: Yo. 107.9 FM WBT, Charlotte's FM News Talk. On the text line, Greg says, does this thing have anything to do with that whole Vision 2044 thing with the zoning that Braxton Winston pushed? Kind of, yes, but not really. So pad split, this concept has been around, pad split has been in Charlotte for a couple years now. They've already got about 500 rooms in the Charlotte metro area listed on the site. So this isn't brand new. It's brand new in the Wesley Heights neighborhood because there are these two homes that are right next to each other that apparently somebody purchased and they're fixing up, and people believe, and I'm not sure if it's true, but they believe that these homes are being renovated into pad split homes. So they're adding in more bedrooms and bathrooms. I think they call it a 6-6 or something like that. 6 bedrooms, 6 baths. And this is what has people upset. So here from the story, the model is not without its limits and controversies. It falls in a gray area of zoning regulations, although pad split CEO Atticus LeBlanc maintains pad split adheres to all federal, state, and local laws. Prospective tenants are not allowed to tour the place before renting, and residents have long reported dicey roommate situations as well as ambiguous policies surrounding tenant rights and eviction. Which tells me, read between the lines there, sounds like pad split allows for easier eviction, which kind of makes sense if these are furnished places, right? If you're just moving in and you do a bunch of stuff that gets you thrown out, it's easier to change the locks on the door because you're not going to have like all of your furniture and everything else, and it's not your property or whatever. I don't know. So like whatever fights are occurring sounds like, the tenants' rights activist crowd opposed this idea. The average monthly rent of a one-bedroom apartment in Charlotte is over $1,300. That's according to Zillow. In comparison, the average pad split room with a shared bathroom runs about $243 a week or $1,040 per month. And that includes furniture and utilities. So $1,000 a month. Like, again, I keep hearing that people are complaining about there not being enough affordable housing in Charlotte, and this seems to be filling that gap, which to people like me, free marketeers, we have said that if you build more housing, then you will alleviate the housing affordability crunch. And that means, and I've gone over this data as well, people complain about all the luxury apartment buildings and all of this. What about workforce housing and all that? Well, when you build more luxury units, the people, and that's like class A units, then you have older units that may be class A, but maybe they've slipped into a class B standing. You have people who are in those older units that will move up into the nicer units when they become available. That then frees up the older class A, the class B, and then people who are in B and C will start moving up into nicer units. And then what does that say for the class C, the lowest class? Well, they can't really afford, because the rents are so low, the buildings are so old, right? They can't really afford to fix them up to the extent to elevate them into a class B status. So what happens is they start lowering rents. When you have more supply than demand, you drop your prices because now you're competing for fewer people, right? That's how that works.
1: That sounds like trickle down.
0: Okay, you can call it whatever you want to call it, but that's how that works. Pad split spokesperson denies that the house in this video that the Wesley Heights people are citing, they say that is not ours. They say we're not affiliated with the construction taking place at these two units. We do not currently have any homes in Wesley Heights on our marketplace. Later on in the piece, Wesley Heights residents have steadily raised concerns about two properties, questioning their adherence to Charlotte's Unified Development Ordinance. And this is, I think, really the thing. the impact on the fabric of the community. Which, by the way, these types of living arrangements, like boarding houses and such, these were very common throughout American history. Renting a room at a place was very common. There's one neighbor over there who's an architect by trade, Wesley Heights representative to the Historic District Commission, and he says he's concerned about the prospect of six unrelated strangers living in the same house, especially in a residential community where people have their kids raising their kids next door. Okay, but why? Why would the number of people, why would six strangers living in a house together, like why, like what automatically makes that sus, as the kids might say? While a rooming house is technically permitted in Wesley Heights zoning district, this resident says that the owner is required to live on the property of a rooming house under the UDO, the Unified Development Ordinance. So under Charlotte zoning code, up to six unrelated people can live together in a single family home. So you're allowed to have six strangers sharing a home. But according to this person, this neighbor, stretching the definition of family to include six individuals who don't know each other, haven't chosen to live together, and aren't under a single lease agreement, that doesn't qualify as a family. See, so there you go. You're going to have NIMBYs oppose it. They're probably going to try to redo the ordinance in order to ban yet another kind of housing option. For the people, of course. For the poor people. Just let them live someplace else.
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4: The Dilworth attacker will stay locked up. Good afternoon. Just before 1, I'm Mark Garrison. Daquan Hunt made national news thanks to this video that he posted. Showed him punch a woman, knock her out as she walked along East Boulevard.
5: You still talking? July 21st?
4: As she was out on the sidewalk, he stood screaming at her, one of two women that he attacked here in Charlotte. Today, Hunt stood before a judge.
6: In court today, the prosecution laid out Hunt's prior criminal history and also said while the victim did not come to court, she was asking for no bond in this case. The prosecution also cited statements from Hunt's family saying they were worried about the safety of the community. The judge denied Hunt's bond and says if there is a bond set at a later time, Hunt would first have to go through a mental health assessment before he could be released from the detention center.
4: Hunt has another court date next month. That's Channel 3's Katie Solt. Coming up, the latest on a police shooting yesterday in Monroe. We'll update that for you. But first, at a minute before 1, let's update traffic. Here's Pam.
7: All right, thanks. We are going to see there's some slowdowns, nothing too major just yet, but we do have here a bit of a slowdown, 77 over on the southbound side. This is over by Remount Road exit 8. It is going to back traffic up there to 277 east. They are currently moving in just under 22 miles per hour. Now, again, we still have those power lines down Park Road near Archdale Drive. Your alternate still Park South Drive there to Fairview. Also, we did get a tip on the traffic line here, 77 over on the northbound side. Now, reports of an accident here between exits 35 and 36. This is taking you over near the Brawley School Road. Now, traffic is backed up to 33 in that area. We're saying that there's a wreck there in the far left lane. It looks like it is stalling traffic. It looks like we are seeing traffic drive times drop just under 15 for that stretch. So be extra careful. You're going to start to see officials on that scene. If some haven't showed up already, you're going to start to see those fire engines as well. So let's make room for them. Also, some traffic delays going on Providence Road and Queens Road. And that one's going to push traffic under their posted speeds at about 25 miles per hour. This is going to take you back to Moore Van Lane. I'm Pam the Jam Warner, WBT Traffic.
8: Our thoughts and prayers go out to their family.
4: That's Monroe Police Chief Rhett Boland this morning says an officer shot a suspect in Monroe last night because the man wouldn't drop his gun. Happened after a call about a break-in.
9: They got a 911 call about a suspect actively trying to break into a home around 10 o'clock Sunday night. Now, investigators say the suspect and homeowner did know each other. Officers arrived and found the unknown man, who they say was armed at the time, and confronted him. Detectives say the suspect then pulled a gun and pointed it directly at the sole officer on the scene. After several orders to drop the gun and his refusal to do so, police say the officer fired at the suspect, hitting him at least once.
4: As Channel 3's Ron Lee, and at a press conference this morning, Monroe's police department said they do not think the suspect will survive. Attorney General Todd Blanche says no, President Trump does not tell him to prosecute political enemies.
10: There's a misnomer about President Trump, which is that he calls me up, wakes up in the morning, calls me up and says, you know, Todd, go prosecute this. That's absolutely not the case.
4: Blanche, spreading that message on all of the Sunday shows yesterday, says his focus as Attorney General is fighting crime. This is the beginning of his second week on the job. Governor Stein has vetoed a bill that would shake up the court system here in North Carolina. The bill would allow the state Supreme Court to reprimand or even remove a judge suspected of misconduct. Now, Stein said he thinks that would threaten the independence of the judiciary. Not clear when Republicans in the General Assembly will try to override the governor's veto. Iran is getting defiant. Today, that so-called ceasefire expired after 6 weeks, and now Iran says they've got some attack plans.
11: A senior unnamed Iranian official has told Reuters the country's decided to shift its policy from defensive to a fully offensive one. President Trump told Fox News he's not in a hurry, and Iran should put up the white flag of surrender.
4: Iran says they're not surrendering. In fact, they're still not letting ships through the Strait of Hormuz.
12: Only 5 cargo ships passed through the strait on Saturday. And none on Sunday.
4: That's reporter Trey Yangst. Some bad news about beef prices. They're already high. Now yet another beef processing plant is shutting down.
13: Tyson has already sold one plant and shuttered to 2 this year alone due to a lack of cattle. The latest, a third plant in Eagle Mountain, Utah, where more than 700 employees have been told they'll be out of a job by mid-October. The cattle shortage dates back to 2020 and 2021 when drought hit major cattle-producing regions across the country, eventually reaching its lowest level in roughly 75 years.
4: Yeah, fewer cows means higher prices, reporter Jeff Manasso. Well, it's mighty hot out there. Here's your forecast brought to you by Affordable Siding and Windows.
14: A heat advisory up through 8 o'clock tonight as blistering sunshine will continue to punish the Charlotte Metro. 98 the high today. Humidity will make it feel like 107 with a heat index. Light breeze, and we could see an early evening shower this evening. Warm and muggy overnight, 76. The heat continues through midweek, 94 tomorrow, 95 on Wednesday. I'm Richard DeWedding on Charlotte's FM News Talk, 107.9. 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
4: 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So,
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0: 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And grants typically don't have to be repaid. That's why learning about home ownership options can be an important step toward making the best decision for you and your family. 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
1: Driven by Keffer, Chrysler, Dodge, Jeep, Ram, the family store. So have you heard of the claim that global inequality is getting worse, right? The rich are getting richer, the poor are getting poorer, cats and dogs living together, like real wrath of God, end of the world type of stuff, right? What if I told you that's not actually true? I mean, except for the cats and dogs living together part. But what if I told you that's not true? That long-term data actually shows declines, nay, significant declines in inequality. So in other words, more equality in income, health, education, as well as other metrics. Would you say that's not true? Would you deny, or here, let me take the, well, hang on a second. I'm going to break it in half and just take half of the black pill. Okay, so that's because we're getting poorer and going down to everybody else's standards. That's actually not true either. No, what's happening is that we're seeing rising prosperity in poorer countries across the globe. As a free market capitalist, you're welcome. The world is now more equal across a range of factors, from lifespan and childhood survival to internet access and schooling. And the more broadly that you examine inequality, the more encouraging the data appear. This is from a piece that was originally published in the Washington Examiner, also available at humanprogress.org, which is a very fantastic website, humanprogress.org. If you want to see like trend lines and like you want to counteract the black pilling, check out humanprogress.org. Okay, people who keep saying everything is terrible need to go look at actual data, humanprogress.org outlines. So a recent analysis that was published in The Economist finds that global inequality in consumption spending is falling. Okay, so the gap between consumption spending is getting smaller between the richest countries and the poorest countries. And it's not because the rich ones are losing purchasing power. It's because the poor ones are gaining it. That's why that gap is closing. Here's one of the statistical points. If you go back 26, you go to the year 2000, okay? The richest 10% of humanity, the top 10% in the world, spent 40 times more than the poorest 50%, right? So you got the top 10%, the bottom 50%, and that's a 40x multiple of what they were spending. Fast forward 25 years, instead of a 40x, it's now 18x. So more than half, the poorer countries have closed the gap by more than half. Using data from World Data Lab, they find that the poorest 50% now outconsume the richest 1%. That has never happened before, okay? The poorest half outconsume the richest 1%. That is good news. This is, dare I

0: they say, the rising tide that lifts all the boats. The record on foreign aid is less encouraging than its advocates suggest. Decades of evidence show that aid frequently fails to deliver sustained development and bears no reliable relationship to long-term economic growth. Worse, the fixation on even larger aid flows often crowds out the harder work of domestic reform. In some cases, foreign aid has been shown to weaken political institutions, entrench bad governance, and slow the process of democratization. Which makes sense. This is the conservative position, and it has been for decades, right? That if you just give the man the fish, he's going to ask you for a fish tomorrow. They're not changing anything. The starving guy does not know how to fish, and so he's just relying on you to give him the fish. He doesn't know how to change. He doesn't know how to learn how to fish. You're not actually helping. You may be giving a safety net, but that safety net quickly turns into a hammock, right? And when you have at a government scale, at a national scale, if you've got a corrupt government that is taking all of the aid, then they spread it out to their preferred recipients, and it just entrenches them in power. And then they're not making any of the reforms that they should be making in order to actually lift their population out of poverty. Wealth taxes have their own problems, from high administrative costs and enforcement challenges to low revenue production and invasion of financial privacy. These problems help explain why so many of the countries that have implemented wealth taxes in the past, like France and Germany and Sweden, have abolished the tax altogether. Perhaps the worst of all, by discouraging risk-taking, wealth taxes suppress investment and growth, effects that would be felt in both rich and poor countries and would likely prove especially damaging to development in the world's poorest economies. Right? This is the thing that made America exceptional, was the risk-taking. That's what the free market unleashed, right? People taking chances, people having ideas, trying to implement the ideas. I have a product, I have a service, I got this next great thing, and I want to make it available to my fellow citizens voluntarily. And if they don't want it, if it's not a good product or service, then it will go away. If it is, I will be successful. This is why free market capitalism is, in fact, the moral system. It is a more moral system than socialism, than command control economies, than Marxism. It is the more moral. That's not to say it is moral, because you can use capitalism in evil ways if you want to, just like you can do that with money, right? I can use money for good stuff. I could use it for bad stuff. That's freedom. This is why underneath this sort of the substructure of the American project is individual virtue. You want people to act in virtuous ways, and that's on every individual to do themselves. It's on the families to teach that to the next generation. It's on, dare I say, teachers, all kinds of teachers, right? To instill these types of virtues in the next generation, to reinforce what the churches, what the civic organizations, what the family units, right, what they are instilling in their kids. Recent work on multidimensional inequality suggests the world has not been drifting towards ever greater gaps, but that the rich and the poor have been converging when it comes to material comfort. Calls for global wealth taxes or massive new aid programs often rest on the assumption that international trade and economic freedom have failed to deliver broadly shared gains, but the long-term evidence suggests the opposite. It actually has. Let's head over to the WBT Traffic Center for the update. Here's Pam the Jam Warner.
1: All right. Thanks, Pete. And we are seeing reports here of a bit of a slowdown going on for an accident. Independence Boulevard eastbound at Sam Newell Road. It is going to push traffic back to McAlpine Creek Greenway, currently between 15 and 17 miles per hour. So in the red, and it is a pretty large stretch there. Now, we also have a bit of pushback, 77 on the southbound side over between 277 east and Remount. That was for an earlier wreck at Remount. It looks like it has since cleared. Traffic flows just under 25 and looks like they're going to be regaining footing soon. We do have reports over in North Charlotte, Oneida Road and North Graham Street. They did get that one off to the shoulder. Officials still remain on scene as well as the vehicle in the accident. However, traffic is moving through. I'm Pam the Jam Warner, WBT Traffic.
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1: And your WBT forecast is calling for sunny skies today. Maybe a few clouds a little later on and the possibility of a rain shower. Who knows? Maybe not. Looking for a high of 97. Later tonight, partly cloudy skies up until around midnight till they clear and become clear skies with a low of 72. We are still at 94 degrees here in the Queen City. 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

0: 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It's the phone number and the text line. So here's another question for you. What if I told you that the U.S. economy is actually doing okay? No, we can't have that. No, all is lost. It's terrible. Everything's terrible. Actually, the big picture indicators of the U.S. economy, the GDP, the unemployment rate, so on, they're actually doing pretty good. They're doing fine. While public opinion, rock bottom. Why? Why is that? This is a piece at Axios.com by Neil Irwin. The juxtaposition is the result of not just the elevated prices reflected in macroeconomic data, but higher and more volatile prices for the specific items that dominate Americans' day-to-day living expenses. Right? That's the early conclusion of top Democratic economic policy minds. So this is coming from Democrats who have embarked on a new effort to quantify and develop policy responses to the economic forces that ail American households. So don't worry. Democrats are going to do something about this, okay? Democrats, I don't know if they're putting together some sort of a blue ribbon commission or what, but they have top economic policy minds that have embarked on this new effort to quantify all the economic forces. I'm sure they will not be including the deficit spending, right? The debt, the printing of the money, right? The massive entitlement programs, the waste, fraud, and abuse. I'm sure none of that's actually going to be in the kitchen table project, as it's being dubbed. Yes, the kitchen table project. It's being led by Biden White House economic advisor Lael Brainard. So you know it's going to be smart with a person with the last name of Brainard leading it up. Along with Consumer Financial Protection Bureau chief or former chief Rohit Chopra. It could help inform the policy agenda if Democrats were to win control of Congress in November or the White House in 2028. So I bring this story to you because note, Axios, hardly a right-wing publication, okay? And they are highlighting the Democrats' attempt to shape this messaging, right, around economic data points because you've got strong GDP, you've got growth, you've got unemployment low, right? We had the consumer price index and core CPI as well that were flat or declined. Right, so there are these positive signs, economic metrics, but there are some that, like for example, gas prices. We keep hearing about the gas prices, right? And grocery prices. We had the big, the great burrito debate of 2026 a couple of weeks ago, right? The price of food, and it doesn't matter what we say when we bring forth economic data to show the various prices and the changes, historical trends, and why the inflation jumped during the Biden administration and the nature of inflation. It doesn't go away. If there's deflation, there's going to be some economic crisis tied to that, right? So even as overall inflation has slowed in the last few years, many of the most salient goods and services people buy are more unaffordable than ever, and that rising wages and tax cuts haven't been enough to offset it. Well, wages lag behind inflation. Inflation makes its way into the system first. Wages increase later. And that's why people have been feeling that pinch since all of the spending during the Biden administration, as well as Trump won, right? The first Trump term. But also, tariffs. I've been opposed to the tariff regime when Trump announced it. My view on it was like, this looks like a tax. This is going to raise the prices on everything. This is what economists have believed for a very long time. This has been the sort of the conventional wisdom. But maybe I am a fish that doesn't know it's wet, and so we'll see what happens. So far, it hasn't really worked out to the benefit of Americans, in my view. Now, that's just my view. I don't think tariffs are helping. I think if the president were to actually undo a lot of the tariff increases, I suspect we would have prices drop somewhat because now the tariffs aren't increasing those costs. But again, what do I know? I'm just a little old radio host. I'm talking here about the disconnect between the economic indicators that are positive and people's belief that the economy is terrible. And even Democrats recognize that there is this gap between the two. Let's head over to the WBT News Center for the update. Here's Mark Garrison.
1: She has been out of sight since June. But tomorrow we get to see CMS Superintendent Crystal Hill at a press briefing. She's supposed to talk about the upcoming new school year. Whether she answers questions about her 2-month suspension is not certain at this point. County Commissioner Arthur Griffin says the public deserves to know why Hill was on a timeout.
2: Was it fraud? Was it misrepresentation? Was it anything that impacted negatively the success of our children?
1: The school board, however, refuses to talk about it, but Hill is still under a cloud because the board says there are areas she has to improve, and they will talk to her about that, still keeping the public in the dark. New this hour, no foul play. That's the word from the coroner in South Carolina about the death of actress Hayden Panettiere. She was found in cardiac arrest yesterday afternoon. She has written in the past about her struggles with depression and drugs. The coroner now says cause and manner of death need further investigation. It was called a Memorandum of Understanding, a ceasefire between the U.S. and Iran, and today it expired, with no progress toward a deal to end the war.
3: Today, the Memorandum of Understanding between the United States and Iran expires. It's been 60 days since it was signed, and reports indicate very little diplomatic progress to reopen the Strait of Hormuz.
1: Reporter Trey Yanks, President Trump says Iran should just hang out the white flag of surrender, but Iran says no, they're not giving up, instead saying today they will get more aggressive. The Supreme Court says no to the president. The High Court will not reconsider the case where the president was ordered to pay a woman millions of dollars for defamation.
4: The U.S. Supreme Court's declined to reconsider a jury finding that the president pay former advice columnist E. Jean Carroll $5 million in a sexual assault and defamation suit from the mid-90s. This was the second time he'd asked, and after the court's first refusal, he paid Carroll the $5 million.
1: That's reporter Jessica Rosenthal, but this is not over yet. The president also has another judgment against him to pay Carroll $83 million for, among other things, calling her a liar. Now, the president's also asking the high court to throw that case out, but so far they've taken no action. And that brings us to 1:31. Time to check into the traffic center. How are things looking, Pam?
5: We're not too bad. We've definitely picked up a few extra wrecks along the way. Plus, I'm still checking in over on that power line situation at Park Road near Archdale Drive. Is still dealing with that. And so the best alternate is going to be Park South Drive to Fairview. We are going to see extra heavier traffic in the area than usual, so be prepared for that. Make sure that you use those alternates. Now, we are seeing here in South Charlotte, Valentine Commons Parkway at Adair Manor Court, an injury accident has checked in. Also in South, Weddington Road at Plantation Center Drive, more of a fender bender there. And again in South Charlotte, Alexander Road at Providence Road for a bump up. Now we do have North Tryon Street at East 5th Street. The lights are out. Same thing goes for Brookshire Boulevard at Rossells Ferry Road. Make sure that you are treating those areas as a four-way stop. I'm Pam the Jam Warner, WBT Traffic.
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10: Early evening thunderstorm possible and mid-70s tonight with heat advisories continuing into the late evening. Another day of mid-90s with dry heat Tuesday and Wednesday, and storm chances increasing for Charlotte Thursday and Friday late week. I'm meteorologist Scott Laurier. More on Charlotte's FM News Talk, 107.9 WBT.
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0: .9 FM WBT, Charlotte's FM News Talk. We don't want to hear any more about how good things are, Pete. We want to wallow. Just let me wallow. Look, if things were bad, if everything was as terrible, and look, there are bad things. I don't deny that. There are things I wish were cheaper. Absolutely. I wish GovCo would get out of a whole bunch of different sectors to help reduce those prices. Absolutely. I've got a whole bunch of ideas on what could be done to bring prices down. However, as a resident of Realville, as Rush would say, although he was the mayor, I'm not going to deny things as they are. And by the way, as an aside, like, this is always one of the issues when you talk about economic stories, whenever, you know, a new report comes out and people want to frame it as, you know, good news or bad news or whatever. But the economy is so much bigger than one data point. And every single data point has all sorts of nuance and everybody has different lived experiences with those data points. For example, I'm seeing this. 87% of pickup drivers are men, 85% white, 74% married, most non-college, 60% identify as Republicans. What does that matter? Well, these are the people that voted for Trump, by and large, right? Well, they're going to feel the pressure of gas prices more so than any other demographic, any other voting demographic, because they drive pickup trucks, right? Which makes sense. So this isn't to deny that there are pain points in people's personal budgets. However, when you are looking at the total picture of the economy, things are better than they were, and people think they are worse because of these individual pain points or because they're being fed a constant narrative that denies the reality of the total picture. All right, let me go over here and chat with Stacy. Hello, Stacy. Welcome to the show.
13: Hey, how are you?
0: Good. How are you?
13: Every single day.
0: Thank you.
13: You're doing a great job.
0: Thank you.
13: I just want to say that the Democrats are fire starters. They're now going to, quote unquote, fix a problem they started. If you'll stay with me, this goes all the way back to the Clintons in 1993. I mean, I'm sorry. I don't know if you knew any doctors when Hillary started the PPOs and HMOs. We basically gave everything up to the insurance companies. I mean, when you go to the doctor, they don't say, well, this is what Dr. So-and-so wants. They say, this is what your insurance company will pay for.
0: Mm-hmm.
13: So, yeah. Again, you know, talking, and everybody was so excited. Oh, I can go to the doctor for $25. Basically, you know, that's where we're having a big problem.
0: Yeah, the healthcare model that we operate under now is completely broken. For that reason and through Obamacare.
13: Right. And then I was about to say, and then you had Obama, who basically said, if you don't take a plan, I'm going to charge you more taxes.
0: Mm-hmm.
13: So what problem are they going to solve? And the other thing I want to bring up about Clinton and Obama is that these are the two people, you know, all the trolls can call in and say, I'm homophobic, I'm anti-trans. I'm not. I'm from New York. And back in the 90s, there were companies that covered homosexuals. They covered partners. But if you notice, there are two people, and that basically became their platform. Does anybody know why? Has anyone looked at their lifestyle?
0: Are you saying Clinton was gay?
13: No.
0: Trans?
13: He is.
0: Wait. Oh, you're saying Hillary is? Hillary Clinton
13: absolutely
0: is trans?
13: No.
0: Oh.
13: I think somebody is married to somebody who's trans.
0: Oh, my goodness. Really? Do you think Michelle Obama's a dude?
13: Yeah.
0: No, Stacey. Don't be sorry. Just don't adopt silly ideas like that. That's a joke. That's an internet trolling joke. It's not real.
13: Why did that become so important? Is that something George W. Bush cared about?
0: What, trans?
13: Yeah.
0: No.
13: Right.
0: Right, but why? No, I can. I can tell you why. Obergefell, the Supreme Court ruling that legalized gay marriage. Once that happened, think about it. You had this entire political industry, all of these nonprofits, activist groups that really energized and donated money to the Democrat Party. And then after the Supreme Court ruling, what do you, if you're one of these organizations that's been fighting for gay marriage, and now you're sort of the dog that that caught the car, now what do you do? Right? And so they have to adopt a new mission because you've succeeded in the mission that you had outlined, right? Which was gay marriage. So now gay marriage is allowed. And right. So you have this, you know, this multi-million dollar infrastructure built up inside the Democrat Party, and you don't want to lose that funding. And you have people who are in these positions leading these nonprofit groups, and they don't want to lose their jobs. So they have to find some other mission. And so, well, you've got the LGB, and what's the last letter? T. And so that's when this shift occurred to start focusing on transgender issues, right? Then you also have at the same time popping up social media, right? And now you've got this perfect environment to spread rapid onset gender dysphoria, right? You've got the TikTok videos, and you've got the affirmation, and then you've got an entire medical industry that realizes all of the funding. We're going to get into this actually at 2 o'clock with AP Dillon, the wolves in white coats. Where they realize, like, this is a money-making thing for a lot of hospitals. You're creating lifelong patients. Yeah. So it's not because of quote unquote Big Mike, as the internet meme is. I appreciate the call, Stacey. You are right, though, about the model is broken. It does go back to the Clinton era. Obamacare made it even worse. And it's not just in the health industry, right? Anytime government gets between you and the service provider, efficiency is a casualty, right? And the price goes up. The prices are masked. So the consumer doesn't know what the price is. A lot of times the doctors don't either. I've told the story before. I had an HSA years ago, and I went in, and the doctor recommended I get a tetanus shot. And I said, well, I haven't, you know, done anything that warrants it. And he's like, oh, no, but we'll just give you the tetanus shot. And I was like, well, what's it cost? He had no idea. So he goes and he checks the price, and it's like almost $100. And he's like, yeah, just come back if you step on a nail. Like, because is the price worth that? As just a preventative? No, it wasn't. So, yeah, the whole industry is broken. And you can thank John McCain for not repealing Obamacare when he was the deciding vote. He'd give the thumbs down because he hated Trump. Yeah. Statesman. Let's head over to the WBT Traffic Center for the update. Here's Pam the Jam Warner.
5: All right. Thanks, Pete. Traffic is building here on the roadways. We are still dealing with a few in South Charlotte alone. Valentine Commons Parkway at Adair Manor Court, again with an injury accident. Weddington Road at Plantation Center Drive for a fender bender. And the same thing for Alexander Road at Providence Road. Just a minor accident there. Lights are still out North Tryon Street at East 5th Street, as well as Brookshire Boulevard at Roswell's Ferry Road. You want to treat both of those areas as a four-way stop. And in fact, there's a third light situation. This one, 5900 block of Sardis Road. So that rule applies there as well. Drive time's not too rough here. We are going to see some slowdowns. Our usual hotspot is on right here, Billy Graham Parkway on the northbound side, where it does intersect with 85 North and 77 South. Traffic flows under 20 for those. And 77 on the southbound side here between Remount Road and West Moorhead. Traffic flows under 25 as well. That was from an earlier wreck at Remount. Even though that wreck has cleared, the delays have not. Pam the Jam Warner, WBT Traffic.
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0: still calling for sunny skies today, mostly sunny. We'll see us a few afternoon clouds and the possibility of a rain shower, looking for a high of 97. Now, later tonight, it'll be partly cloudy skies with the possibility of another rain shower and a low of 72. We are at 95 degrees here in the Queen City. 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
10: 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Got a message from Melissa on Twitter. As a female pickup truck driver, I understand the gasoline price issue. I would like to point out this weekend I paid $120 for 25 gallons of gas in eastern upstate New York. On the return trip, same exact starting points to and from, same volume, 25 gallons, I paid $90 in Midwestern Virginia. Same gas stations used to and fro. It will cost me even less when I fill up later this week in South Carolina. The difference between state and local taxes. Yeah, that has a massive impact on the price of gas per gallon, state and local taxes. Jeff says, it's kind of funny that you don't hear the Democrats complaining about the price of eggs anymore. I just paid $1.49 for a dozen large. Oh, that's right. They don't talk about the good news. Right. Well, it's not in their interest to. That, like, we all saw the narrative crafting occurring as it was occurring, right? All of a sudden, egg prices became this huge story, right? Because it was to hurt Trump, to hurt Republicans. Economy is terrible. Trump's killing the eggs, right? When in fact, there were various other factors involved, right? You had the slaughtering of flocks or herds, flocks, I guess, right? Because of avian flu, they had to wipe out a lot of the chicken population. Same thing is going on with beef prices, right? The beef price, I went over this a couple days ago, maybe about a week and a half ago. Like the price of beef is impacted by droughts. And we have had a sustained drought out west, which has prompted the ranchers to have to slaughter the herds. We're at like a 70-year low. Like we have the smallest herd for beef production in America. And we also had some bans on the imports of beef, which are now being lifted. But that was also due to like some problems with the beef. There was some sort of, was it the screw worm or something like that? And so they cut off imports of foreign beef from Mexico. All of that has an impact on the prices. These are all volatile commodities. Here, from the Axios story, more than half of the survey respondents cited beef costs as the highest driver of grocery prices. Beef prices have been higher and more volatile thanks to droughts that contributed to a smaller U.S. cattle herd, concentration in the meatpacking industry that has squeezed ranchers. I've talked about this as well. We need more abattoirs, slaughterhouses. So the slaughterhouses can then cater to smaller farmers, right? Because the big producers, they've got their slaughter facilities in-house. I think North Carolina has only got a couple of these types of facilities. And so if you're a small farm and you want to take, you know, your cows to market, that's what that means for, when, you know, this little piggy went to market. Yeah, that little piggy got slaughtered. I live in Realville, people. I'm just telling you. So, like, if you had more of these slaughterhouses, then you'd be able to shop around to find who's going to give you the best price for the slaughtering and who's going to do it the way you want it done. Because a lot of times, if you want to do a particular type of slaughter process, you may not have that option because the slaughterhouses don't make it available to you. I know of a story from a personal friend of mine who farmed, and they wanted to sell their, was it the pig's heads, I believe, right? So the brains. And there were restaurants in Charlotte that wanted this because apparently people eat that. I am not one of those people, but apparently they wanted this, but the slaughterhouse wouldn't do it for them. So like if you had more abattoirs, you'd have more options, as it were. And then you've got tariffs that made the imported beef more expensive. And then you had the parasite that threatened the cattle herds, right? All of that leads to the price problems. 704 number says, Pete, we are talking about basic supply and demand because our public school teachers have not. Right. Economic illiteracy. People do not understand how this stuff works. Almost as if it's intentional. Democratic elected officials have made affordability a potent focus of their political messaging. Their rhetoric, however, is often vague, and it isn't always obvious what specific policy actions might help. See, I am super interested in this, what do they call it? The kitchen table project. Yeah, the kitchen table project. They're going to come up with some specific policies to bring down the price of stuff. Okay? I'm very curious because they haven't told us how they're going to bring down the price of stuff. And so now they're going to be giving us specific policy responses. I can't wait to hear what Democrats come up with on this. I'm guessing probably more government. That's what I'm thinking. Probably more government. But let's see what they come up with. I mean, it could be like a road to Damascus moment for them.
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12: One punch did a lot of damage. Good afternoon. Just before 2, I'm Mark Garrison. It went viral, a Charlotte man randomly punching a woman.
13: You still talking? You still talking? July 21st?
12: That's Daquan Hunt. He videoed himself as he screamed at the woman, knocked her out cold on the sidewalk. Today in court, we learned how badly she was hurt.
14: That woman suffered a concussion, a brain bleed, had a cut on her head that needed staples to repair, and she will have to go to more follow-up appointments with a doctor.
12: That's Channel 3's Katie Solt, the judge in the case deciding this morning that Hunt, who has a long arrest record, will stay locked up for now.
14: The judge denied Hunt's bond and says if there is a bond set at a later time, Hunt would first have to go through a mental health assessment before he could be released from the detention center.
12: Hunt due back in court for another hearing next month. Coming up, the latest on a police shooting in Monroe. But first, in a minute before 2 o'clock, we'll check in with Pam and see how it's looking on the jam cams. I was trying to alliterate all of that. Jam cam Pam.
0: No worries. All right. Thanks, Mark. We are going to see what's slowing you down right now on the roadways, and we will get some delays, a little bit of pushback here. 77 over on the northbound side. It's in a stretch between Tyrola and 45 outer. They're trending just a little under their posted speeds, right between 35 and 40, but it is a decent stretch. So you will see some brake lights there. And we do have an accident going on Independence Boulevard eastbound at Sam Newell Road. And as they clear that out, traffic is starting to get back to their posted speeds, but still back to Cross Point Circle. Traffic flows there just under 25. We do have reports as well over in South Charlotte, Valentine Commons Parkway at Adair Manor Court, still with an injury wreck. Plus, the lights do remain out north of Tryon Street at East at 5th Street. And just remember to treat it as a four-way stop. 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I'm Pam the Jam Warner, WBT Traffic.
12: WBT News Time, 2 o'clock, rather. And in Monroe, a suspect shot by police is bad off.
15: At this time, we do not suspect that he will survive his injuries.
12: As Lieutenant Morgan Malone says, they were called about a man trying to break into a house yesterday.
15: The first officer arrived on scene and encountered a person matching that description in the street. During that encounter, the individual pointed a handgun at the officer. Despite multiple commands to drop the gun, the individual did not, which forced our officer to shoot him.
12: Man's name not given. Cops say he knew the people living in the house that he was trying to get into. More today on the Fauci files. Dr. Anthony Fauci, America's COVID doctor. Well, now new documents show that he actually was secretly worried about pregnant women getting the shot.
16: Republican Senators Rand Paul and Ron Johnson recently released Dr. Anthony Fauci's text messages. In a conversation in 2021, Fauci wrote, "I asked around a bit more, and another issue came up that you need to be aware of. Since many people have significant cytokine storm and fever after the second dose, this theoretically could be associated with miscarriage in the first trimester."
12: That's reporter Alex Hogan, but at the time, he said nothing about his worry. worries about pregnant women getting the shot. Overseas on this Monday, Iran is getting defiant. Today, the so-called ceasefire expired. Now Iran says they've got attack plans.
17: A senior unnamed Iranian official has told Reuters the country's decided to shift its policy from defensive to a fully offensive one. President Trump told Fox News he's not in a hurry and Iran should put up the white flag of surrender.
12: That's reporter Jonathan Savage. Iran says they're not surrendering. In fact, they're still not letting ships through the Strait of Hormuz.
18: Only five cargo ships passed through the strait on Saturday and none on Sunday.
12: As reporter Trey Yankst, of course, that affects gas prices. They're up to $4.06 a gallon nationally at the gas pump, but locally we're steady, $3.70 a gallon around Charlotte, same as a week ago. And a car recall you need to know about.
19: Stellantis is recalling 955,000 Chrysler, Dodge, Jeep, and Ram vehicles over a radio software issue that can prevent the backup camera from displaying properly. The recall includes various 2026 and 27 Pacifica and Voyager minivans, the Dodge Charger, the Jeep Compass, Gladiator, Wagoneer, Wrangler, and various Cherokees, Ram 1500 and 2500 pickups, and ProMaster vans.
12: That's reporter Jeff Manasso. Until there's a software fix, you'll have to back up the old-fashioned way by turning your head and looking. Now at 2:03, here's your forecast brought to you by Affordable Siding and Windows.
20: 98 the high today. Humidity will make it feel like 107 with a heat index. Light breeze, and we could see an early evening shower this evening. Warm and muggy overnight, 76. The heat continues through midweek, 94 tomorrow, 95 on Wednesday. I'm Richard DeWedding on Charlotte's FM News Talk, 107.9 WBT.
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12: Wall Street in the red at the 2 o'clock hour. Right now, the Dow is down 279 points. S&P is down 30, and the NASDAQ is down 89. Now, let's check sports. Here's Sharon.
22: The Panthers back on the practice field this afternoon ahead of Friday's third preseason game against the Jaguars. They'll head to Jacksonville tomorrow for a joint practice with the Jaguars on Wednesday. Quarterback Bryce Young looking forward to it.
23: Really good opportunity for us to compete against a really good defense. Obviously just bringing in new guys, new color, a chance for us to compete as a unit too, as a team.
22: The Braves open a three-game series at Minnesota tonight with Martin Perez on the mound. First pitch is set for 7:40. The Knights have the day off. They'll be back on the field tomorrow at Scranton. I'm Sharon Thorsland, WBT Sports.
12: At WBT, we lead local. I'm Mark Garrison, WBT News.

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1: You know, for hormone blockers and things, and they listed them as other kinds of therapies. They had at least 14 that were coded for hormone treatments, another 15 for mastectomies, breast augmentations, and genital surgeries. These were listed by as the top items for gender affirming care by an organization, a nonprofit organization that had been prompting these locally. And the report figures basically said that something in the range of around, you know, $12,000 for surgeries like mastectomies were coded differently. They were put under codes for endocrine disorders unspecified or precocious puberty rather than gender related codes.
2: What would be the purpose of putting those codes to these procedures, which I believe would have their own codes in the billing system?
1: Well, it kind of obscured the figures for, you know, the number of minors that were undergoing these procedures. They looked at something like 5,000, over 5,500 surgeries and over 8,500 courses of hormone blockers. Since 2019, they looked at all the billing for all these. Some of them went to health insurance, some went through Medicaid, some went through other areas. But there were $120 million in billed charges for those since 2019. And they billed the puberty blockers under a precocious puberty code for ages 13 to 17 when they were really being used to transition kids.
2: So this argument that we hear from people in this debate that, oh, this isn't no one's transing the kids. That's not happening there. You got to be, you know, referred by specialists and doctors, mm-hmm. and your parents are on board. Like they make it sound like there are all these safeguards in place, but it sounds like the providers are hiding the extent to which they're actually doing these treatments to underage kids.
1: Yeah, basically. It's not that they were really skirting the law or anything, but they were coding them in such a way that they would ensure reimbursement is the takeaway I got from it.
2: At a total of, and you mentioned this, $120 million billed in charges for related services on minors since 2019. And as you mentioned, 5,500 surgeries, 8,500 hormone blockers. I assume that would also be the hormone replacement therapy, the HRTs, as well as the puberty blockers.
1: Yeah, and the report's been given over to the DOJ, I believe, and to the Inspector General for further investigation. And considering that the Southeast Partnership for Fraud was put together just a couple weeks ago, and we've got State Auditor Boliak on there, as well as North Carolina AG Jeff Jackson, I have a feeling there'll be some involvement on that level. Like they'll start doling these out to the partnerships in the different areas. That's just something I think will happen. I don't know if it will or not. And a tie-in with that is that Center Square outlet reported in the last couple of weeks that North Carolina's DHHS have been funding a transgender outfit which promotes those surgeries and hormone therapies banned by state law. And that report said $1.28 million went to that nonprofit.
2: Of state taxpayer money.
1: Yeah.
2: All right. So this investigation, what I'm hearing is that there is a belief that they may have fraudulently been billing for stuff that they should not have been reimbursed for.
1: Not with this particular group.

0: this group was getting, this nonprofit was getting money, but they're, that nonprofit is promoting things that are banned by state law.
1: So how are they getting the money if it was banned?
0: Well, it looks like they got it beforehand.
1: Okay.
0: It looks like this money came to them before it became law, which it became law not so long ago, the veto override.
1: Right.
0: Of one of the bills in the House that banned these procedures for minors.
1: That would have been a Roy Cooper override, correct?
0: Yeah, that was like a year or so ago, but it looks like this group had been getting money for some time now. So if you dig into it, you can read that report at the Center Square. I've got it linked there.
1: Yeah.
0: I just happened to notice that was sort of a crossover item, and that the White Wolf and White Coat report only mentions North Carolina a couple times. And it's mostly in terms of diagnostic codes that were used in certain areas of the state. The Community Equity Data and Information Lab is part of the University of North Carolina's College of Information. It created a toolkit for LGBTQ youth seeking these kinds of services. And it notes that included in the mention of that were Western North Carolina Community Health Service and Novant Health Pediatric Endocrinology. So they might be getting a look at what they were doing.
1: You write in this piece also, and this is available on the Substack at More to the Story, your newsletter, Wolves in White Coats. The report describes a captive patient model, otherwise healthy minors placed on pathways of ongoing, often lifelong care, including recurring visits, monitoring, prescriptions, and possible surgeries. This pattern created recurring revenue streams for endocrinology, surgery, and related services that differ from typical short-term pediatric care. Right, and that has been sort of at the heart of a lot of this debate when people started realizing the extent to which hospitals were involved in fostering these things. And then, of course, we had that video, I think it came out at Vanderbilt, maybe, Tennessee hospital, right? There was like an undercover video where they were talking about the amount of money that the hospitals would be getting for a lifetime of treatment. Like, these are permanent patients then, right?
0: Oh, yeah. These things you don't just get the surgeries and do the hormones and then it's done. You know,
1: right.
0: You're suddenly, you know, affirmed or whatever. No, there's continuing care for these things. Some of these things are lifelong, and a lot of times there are complications that are life-threatening and will require, are debilitating physically and will require long-term care. So it's created a cottage industry of having to care for having affirmed something.
1: Right. The human body does not recognize the affirmation when you go from male to female, for example.
0: Yeah.
1: That is exactly. A lifelong, painful ordeal that you now have to live with. It's horrific and grotesque. All right, so people can read more about that at your newsletter, More to the Story. Let me go over to North State Journal, where you had a piece celebrating the end of Roy Cooper's ED, his emergency declaration. I don't know what people thought I meant by that, but he rescinded the shutdowns, 888 days. People may have forgotten that his emergency orders were in effect and they were finally lifted August 15, 2022.
0: Yes.
1: Yeah. So in his announcement ending the statewide emergency order, you're right, Cooper implied he was holding out for the state's budget, which he said includes the changes in the law requested by the Department of Health and Human Services to ensure flexibility that's currently made possible by the state of emergency. People may not remember this, but Cooper tied the end of the ED to demands from in the budget at the time, which, like, that was all about the science and data, as I understood.
0: Well, yeah, that was his secondary claim. The first claim, when we first approached his office didn't answer us. Of course, they sent us over to DHHS, who then claimed that they had to keep the state of emergency in place in order to draw down federal funds.
1: Well,
0: right. We contacted every federal agency that was involved with doing COVID, and none of them had any idea what he was talking about. we found no evidence whatsoever that it was required for that. In fact, other states were still drawing down funds, and none of them had emergency orders.
1: Well, luckily, you were probably able to ask a question at one of his daily briefings, right? No, North State Journal was not allowed to ask any of those types of questions because they were screened out ahead of time, stuck at the kids' table where they never took questions from any media outlets that might ask them a tough question. Right. So that was the first lie that they told, that they had to keep the ED in place in order to draw down the federal funds.
0: Yes. Yeah. It wasn't until the year that he actually withdrew the declaration that he claimed that it was because there was a budget item that he wanted to make sure that DHS got its money for, you know, continued emergency services or whatever. But that was not the original claim. He had insisted the order was required, quote, draw down federal funds. And we found zero evidence validating that claim.
1: Yeah.
0: And we asked his office and they didn't respond when asked to clarify. So.
1: Well, that is on brand for Cooper. So, all right. You can read that at North State Journal, NSJOnline.com is that website, how NC was kept under statewide emergency for 888 days. AP, always good to hear from you. Tell you what, take next week off.
0: Thanks, Pete.
1: All right, AP, she will not be with us next week. So I appreciate your time, AP. Always a pleasure.
0: Thank you. Always a pleasure.
1: Take care. That's AP Dillon again, North State Journal, and more to the story. Subscribe to her Substack newsletter. Lots of good stuff in there. Let's head over to the WBT Traffic Center for the update. Here's Pam, the Jam Warner.
2: All right. Thanks, Pete. And traffic is doing what traffic does. We're seeing some delays. Everything is picking up just a little bit more in volume. Got a new injury accident, Central Avenue and Eastway Drive. Also a roadblock north I-77 at West Troy Street. We do have reports of an accident, Billy Graham Parkway at Boyer Street. Also a hit and run in the 2500 block of Country Club Lane. It looks like another wreck here. Pineville, Matthews Road at Providence Road as well for a fender bender. Drive time's not too shabby. They seem to be moving along. Mostly out their posted speeds here across the board for the most part. I'm Pam the Jam Warner, WBT Traffic.
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2: And your WBT forecast is still calling for mostly sunny skies today, reaching a high of 97. Now, later tonight, mostly clear skies after being partly cloudy and a low of 72. It is currently 95 degrees here in the Queen City. 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

0: 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The phone number, 704-570-1079. That's also the WBT text line, driven by Keffer, Chrysler, Dodge, Jeep, Ram, the family store. So remember during the pandemic when King Cooper had us all locked down for his ED for 888 days? You remember the bars? You remember what happened to the bars, right? They got shut down because remember, COVID knows. This was a big theme that I was hammering during the pandemic, was that COVID was the smartest virus that ever virused, okay? COVID would know if you were out at a, say, Sunday church service, sitting in your vehicle, you know, out in the parking lot or whatever, versus being at a BLM riot. It would know. COVID knows. And so it knows one of those activities is not good and one of them is good. And the BLM rioting is the good and the gathering for a funeral. Bad, bad, bad, bad. And it would know that you were there for a funeral, not for racial justice. And so if you were attending a funeral, it would smite thee. Much like it knew if you were sitting or standing. COVID knows. If you're sitting at a restaurant, say a Tiggy Friday or an Applebee's or something, it would know that you are seated in the restaurant section, not at the bar section. So if you're seated at the restaurant section, COVID knows not to smite you. However, if you were to be standing without a mask on, COVID would know that too. And then smite, smite, smite. If you went to a bar to get alcohol, it would smite you. But if you went to an ABC store and got alcohol, it would not smite you because COVID knows. This was the science and data that was used by Governor Cooper and his Health and Human Services Secretary, Mandy Cohen, who's got it going on, as I understand. This was the science that was relayed to us from the experts, from the medical professionals, from the doctors. Right? They knew these things. And when we would ask for the proof of this Gnosticism, please tell us, oh, knowing ones, how does COVID know these things? We were told, shut up, you're trying to kill people. So this brings us to the bars. See, there was a certain class of bar that was not allowed to open when other bars were, because those other bars were called breweries. See, COVID knows if you are making your beer on site, it will not smite you. However, if you are simply selling your beer, not making it on a site, smite, smite, smite. COVID knows. Well, the bar owners of the smiting kind, they sued. And it's working its way through the court system. And I have an update, which you will hear momentarily. Right now, you will hear an update from the WBT News Center. Here's Mark Garrison.
1: I like the word smite.
0: Smite away.
1: Good biblical
0: Mark.
1: Term. We haven't heard that in a long time.
0: Right. I mean, there's a lot of smiting going on during the pandemic.
1: A little smiting in Fort Mill. Cops now say one person is dead and another hurt after some kind of disturbance yesterday. That's what they're calling it. Happened on Delta Drive, but not giving us any details about what happened. Was it a shooting or something else? But they are saying there is no threat to the public or suspect on the loose. She has been out of sight since June, Charlotte Mecklenburg School Superintendent Crystal Hill. Well, tomorrow she's got a press briefing to talk about the new school year. So will she answer questions about her two-month suspension that she just finished? Well, we don't know. We'll find out. County Commissioner Arthur Griffin says she needs to. Griffin says the public deserves to know why Hill was put on a two-month timeout.
2: Was it fraud? Was it misrepresentation? Was it anything that impacted negatively the success of our children.
1: School board refusing to talk about it, but Hill is still under a cloud because the board says there are areas where she has to improve, and they will talk to her about that privately, leaving the public still in the dark. No foul play, that is the word this afternoon from the coroner in South Carolina about the death of actress Hayden Panettiere. She was found in cardiac arrest yesterday afternoon in Greenville County, South Carolina. Has written in the past about her struggles with depression and drugs. The coroner said the cause of death needs further investigation. In North Carolina, the governor vetoes a bill that would shake up the court system. The bill would allow the Chief Justice of the state Supreme Court to either reprimand or remove judges for misconduct. Stein says that would threaten the independence of the judiciary. It's not clear when Republicans in the General Assembly will try to override Stein's veto. Overseas, Iran says it's going to get more aggressive now that the ceasefire has ended unless there is another deal that gets done, and Iran insists they control the Strait of Hormuz.
3: Reports suggested shipping through the Strait of Hormuz ground to a near halt over the weekend. Not true, says Energy Secretary Chris Wright, telling Fox News scores of ships were escorted through over the weekend.
4: We're going to continually get better at escorting traffic out, and the power of Iran is going to continue to shrink. Iran can't export any oil right now. That's part of our economic strangulation.
3: President Trump confirming there is a back channel between Washington and Iran's Islamic Revolutionary Guard. He says Tehran should raise the white flag and surrender.
1: But Iran says no plans to surrender anytime soon. That's reporter Jack Callahan. In Texas, there's an unusual baby battle going on. A couple is upset with a surrogate mom they hired to have a child for them. When the embryo was diagnosed with medical issues, they wanted it aborted, but the woman said no.
5: Under the contract McKenna West signed, the California couple paying her would have the option to terminate the pregnancy if medical complications arose. But when the fetus was diagnosed with a serious heart condition, West flew to anti-abortion Texas and gave birth. So it's a fight between McKenna West and the baby's biological parents.
6: And of course, you now have the states getting involved as well.
5: ABC News legal contributor James Sample.
6: This is a jurisdictional morass with a child in the middle of it.
5: A Dallas court will take arguments next week.
1: And the judge will decide who will make medical decisions for that newborn. That's reporter Jim Ryan in Houston. And if you're looking for something to celebrate, today is, it's National Love My Feet Day. So get a massage or buy some shoes. I guess that's why Pam was clipping her toenails a minute ago in the traffic.
7: Don't tell everybody that.
1: I'm sorry. But it is Love My Feet Day, so there you go. Yeah.
7: That's right. Well, your feet might be hitting the brakes in a few areas here. We've got a few slowdowns going on right now in Central Charlotte. It's Metropolitan Avenue at Charlottetown Avenue for a fender bender. Got an injury accident, the plaza at Harris Boulevard. The lights are currently out, York Road at Grand Palisades Parkway, and an injury accident here, Central Avenue at Eastway Drive. 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
9: 98 the high today. Humidity will make it feel like 107 with a heat index. Light breeze, and we could see an early evening shower this evening. Warm and muggy overnight, 76. The heat continues through midweek, 94 tomorrow, 95 on Wednesday. I'm Richard DeWedding on Charlotte's FM News Talk, 107.9 WBT.
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0: 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Mitch Kokai wrote writing over at carolinajournal.com, forcing former governor Roy Cooper to provide sworn testimony would be in, quote, an extreme remedy in a lawsuit brought by bar owners that were shut down because of Cooper's COVID-related shutdown orders. That according to at least state government lawyers. That's their argument. Okay, so you got taxpayer-funded lawyers representing the former governor, Roy Cooper, and Mandy Cohen, trying to prevent them from being deposed in this litigation. Now, the current governor, Mini Cooper, Josh Stein, he is listed as sort of the defendant in the case because he's the current governor, but the people they want to depose are the previous administration members, right? Superior Court Judge Edwin Wilson tomorrow will consider the bar owner's motion to compel testimony from Cooper and Mandy Cohen, who was the secretary of the Health and Human Services Department. The state Supreme Court ruled back in August of 2025, so last year, that the bar owners could proceed with their case that Cooper's COVID executive orders violated state constitutional economic rights. This was filed under the Fruits of Your Labor constitutional protection, right? That you have a right to the fruits of your labor. And the bar owners said that Cooper did not protect that. In fact, he prevented it. And they highlight the disparate treatment that similar establishments were given versus them. And so they want to know, what is the science? Who came up with this idea? Who said that a bar has to stay closed, but a restaurant that has a bar in it, or a brewery, or a winery, how come they are allowed to stay open? What was the science behind that? I mean, aside from political science, because, you know, Democrats like breweries and wineries. Maybe not so much the, you know, just a dive bar. The court filing from the state says, without any other discovery being completed, plaintiffs cannot demonstrate that these witnesses have factual information that cannot be obtained through written discovery or by deposing others who were involved with the executive orders at issue. Plaintiffs' rush to compel these depositions is unnecessary and premature given the current posture of discovery in this matter. Discovery is the process where, you know, each side provides what they've gathered so the other side can prepare for the motions and the trial. So, like, I read this, and it sounds an awful lot like Cooper and Cohen are trying to find somebody else to toss under the bus, right? To find some emails or communications. Well, they're going to be, I mean, this is going to be difficult because as we learned after four terms in the Attorney General's office, Roy Cooper had managed to send like four emails. And the explanation was he just doesn't email. He just really prefers to do things in person or jump on a phone call. He doesn't send the emails. Okay, well, without any kind of written record here of how they came up with all of these ideas and why they set about making these determinations for, you know, one bar can stay open and the breweries have to close. Like, why did that occur? What was your rationale for that? When was this decided? Because the buck stops at Cooper. But it seems like they're trying to say, no, no, no. You can get this information from some underlings. Well, who would they be? Well, we're not really sure. Because remember, during the pandemic, he talked about how he has people that are advising him, but they never told us who they all were. We had no idea. They would come out, Cohen or Cooper or both of them, and they would walk out. They would make their pronouncements. They would say, we're moving to, you know, phase two of opening up. Oh, now we got some more cases that we're dropping back to phase three and whatever. Like, they were constantly moving the goalposts all over the place. And whenever anybody in the reporter crew that was allowed to ask a question, if anybody came close to asking a question about why, like what is the evidence, the evidence used to support this decision, and they would just say science and data. This is why I began mocking it as this mantra, like high priests use in the, you know, in the Church of Branch Covidians. This science and data. And it's like, they said science and data, everybody. Fall in line. 31 bars are involved in this lawsuit. Current Governor Josh Stein became the official defendant in the case when he took office in 2025. And state justice department's lawyers represent Josh Stein in the case. Okay, but they're not looking to depose Josh Stein. Tuesday's hearing, so tomorrow, is likely to include a request from Stein to drastically limit the number of written discovery requests that the bar owners can make. While plaintiffs do not oppose some limit on written discovery, they respectfully submit that any such limits also apply to plaintiffs and defendants. So in other words, the state, Josh Stein's lawyers, are trying to limit the discovery requests from the bars. And the bars say, okay, if you want to limit discovery requests, you too then. Because you want to limit us to 125 total written discovery requests. But the state is seeking 1,400 from the bar owners. So if you want to limit us to 125, then you need to be limited to 125 as well. Mike Tadich, who represents the bar owners, accused Cooper of performing kabuki theater in 2020 when he forced private bars to remain closed while allowing restaurants, breweries, wineries, country clubs, and literally every other type of establishment with an alcohol license to reopen. Bar owners filed a court document back in June suggesting that state government lawyers representing Cooper are simply trying to shield him from providing testimony under oath because he's running for U.S. Senate. No. I suspect that's exactly correct. They don't want this guy deposed. We're going to find out why they were making some of these decisions, and that will be campaign fodder to be used against Cooper. Now, maybe people don't care. Maybe voters don't care. You want to black it out, right? You don't want to remember all of the stuff that we went through. Oh, you know, just, oh, remember, woke one was crazy kind of an approach. Or maybe some people find out that there wasn't really a lot of science and data involved in some of this stuff. Maybe some of these decisions were made based on lobbying efforts. I don't know. Neither do the bar owners, and they would like an explanation as to why you deprived them of the fruits of their labor, a constitutional right. Let's head over to the WBT Traffic Center for the update. Here's Pam, the Jam Warner.
1: All right. Thanks, Pete. And traffic isn't, you know, too rough. But of course, we're going to have those things that are really going to slow you down. Now, in Central Charlotte, we do have that Metropolitan Avenue at Charlottetown Avenue dealing with a fender bender. And North Charlotte is a plaza at Harris Boulevard for an injury accident. The lights are currently out. York Road at Grand Palisades Parkway. And another injury accident, Central Avenue at Eastway Drive. You really want to be careful as you approach these scenes. We are going to see some slowdowns. Billy Graham Parkway over on the northbound side, not only for a wreck at Boyer Street, but our typical afternoon delays. It is going to slow right between the intersection of I-85 and the Connector Road. Both of those between 15 and 20. Otherwise, everything else does remain in the green. I'm Pam the Jam Warner, WBT Traffic.
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1: And your WBT forecast is currently calling for sunny skies, though we're going to see some clouds a little later on and the possibility of rain showers. We're looking for a high of 97. We're currently at 95 degrees here in the Queen City. Now, later tonight, partly cloudy skies before turning clear after midnight with a low of 72. 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
0: All righty, let's bring this baby in for a landing. Final segment of the program on this Monday, 107.9 FM, WBT, Charlotte's FM News Talk. Again, from the Carolina Journal piece by Mitch Kokai, the bar owners are complaining that the lawyers for the state are trying to smother the bars, the small business owners, under, you know, mountains of requests for information. So if you're going to limit the amount of documents that the bar owners can ask of the state, then they're like, well, then you should cap what the state can ask of us because you're drowning us in paperwork, basically. Bob Orr, former North Carolina Supreme Court Justice, who is helping to represent the bar owners, accused the DOJ lawyers of overcomplicating the case. He said that the state Supreme Court decision ordered the trial court to determine whether Roy Cooper made a reasonable decision when he ordered private bars to remain closed in 2020 as other businesses reopened. He said the burden of proving the reasonableness of the decision is on the governor. That burden is not on the plaintiffs. There's also this question of who exactly are these lawyers representing? Because the lawyers work for the DOJ, and the DOJ is representing Josh Stein, who's now listed as the defendant. But they don't want to depose Josh Stein. They want to depose Roy Cooper. And so they said it's not clear from the defense's motion, where they tried to get, they wanted a motion to continue, whether the request is submitted on behalf of the defendant, one or both of the non-party witnesses, or some combination of those jointly represented parties. However, it is apparent that the request is not motivated by a legitimate need for additional time to respond. Rather, it appears to be more likely motivated by a desire to shield former Governor Cooper, who is running for elected office, and perhaps also to shield former Secretary Cohen from having to provide testimony under oath regarding the reasons for their decision to deprive the plaintiffs of their means to make a living for over a year while allowing many similarly situated businesses to open. Here's the timeline. St. Patrick's Day 2020, busiest day of the year for bars. Cooper issues Executive Order 118. That order allowed limited drive-through, carry-out, and delivery operations of certain permitted food establishments. But it required the closure of the plaintiff's bars entirely. So everybody else could be slinging beers and stuff through your car window because COVID knows that's safe. But the bars, they weren't given that option. 2 months later, in May, a new executive order allows 7 of 8 types of bars to reopen with guidelines. And that's where you get the breweries and the wineries and the restaurants. They're all allowed to open in May of 2020, but not the bars. 8 days later, Cooper said in a media briefing, his decision to exclude the plaintiff's bars from the phase two reopening was based on science and data, as well as daily briefings from doctors and healthcare experts. The next day, lawyers for the bars requested public records related to the science and data and the briefings. So like, okay, you're citing science and data in briefings. We would like to see the public records related to these decisions. The governor did not provide any records responsive to the request until September 2020. So this would have been June, July, August. So 4 months later. In the meantime, Governor Cooper kept most of the plaintiff's bars closed in their entirety. So from March 17th, 2020, St. Patrick's Day, through May 2021, Cooper's executive orders prohibited these bars from operating either entirely or on any reasonably profitable basis. But the other 7 types of bars were permitted to reopen and were permitted to survive. Why? See, this is, and by the way, I have not seen this story being covered outside of Carolina Journal. This is accountability, North Carolina Press Corps. This is accountability. Why? It's one of the questions that you're taught in journalism school, right? Who, what, where, why? It's one of the W's. It's right there. Why? Why did he make this decision? Why were this was this class of bars excluded? What made this class different than all of the other classes? What was the science? What was the data? Where was the research used to support this decision? These are questions that I asked at the time. Now, what, 5 years ago? 5 years ago, I was asking these questions. And we still don't have answers. Maybe to the reporters who do get invited to the Governor Cooper, to the candidate Cooper's campaign events, maybe somebody could ask him. Maybe. Maybe throw a question out there about why. Why did you make that call? What made these bars different? What was the science and the data? Explain it. Like we're children, because that's how you talk to us during the briefings. So explain it to me like I'm a child. But a child that understands metadata analysis. Please, Governor. I'm not holding my breath for that. So I hope these lawyers for the bars are successful. Because maybe then we'll find something out. All right. Winter Bowl's up next. I'll see you tomorrow. Don't break anything while I'm gone.
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8: I'm Keith Young in the WBT News Center. A man is shot by police in Monroe.
9: Unfortunately, the actions by this individual led to those consequences. Our thoughts and prayers go out to their family.
8: That's Monroe Police Chief Rhett Bolin. He says an officer shot the suspect last night because the man would not drop his gun. It happened after a call about a break-in.
10: They got a 911 call about a suspect actively trying to break into a home around 10 o'clock Sunday night. Now, investigators say the suspect and homeowner did know each other. Officers arrived and found the unknown man, who they say was armed at the time, and confronted him. Detectives say the suspect then pulled a gun and pointed it directly at the sole officer on the scene. After several orders to drop the gun and his refusal to do so, police say the officer fired at the suspect, hitting him at least once.
8: That's WBTV's Ron Lee. At a news conference this morning, Monroe police said they do not think the suspect will survive. Police in Kannapolis have identified the man shot and killed by officers there on Friday. They say 33-year-old Lorenzo Devante Gray was holding a gun and trying to carjack vehicles when they confronted him and shot him at the intersection of South Main Street and Bethpage Road. The two officers involved on administrative leave. The State Bureau of Investigation is investigating the incident, which is standard procedure. Charlotte's FM News Talk, 107.9 FM WBT. It's time to check traffic. Here's Pam.
1: All right. Thanks, Keith. And we are going to see that traffic again is building here on the roadway. It's got a few things new. Randolph Road at North Sharon Amity for an injury accident. Got the lights out. Rama Road at Sardis Road. A fender bender. Pecan Avenue at Central Avenue. And Metropolitan Ave at Charlottetown Avenue dealing with a fender bender. Now, as far as those drive times, going to see some traffic slowing down over in East Independence Boulevard. Got a little bit of a slowdown here between Crown Point Executive Drive and Cross Point Circle. Those traffic flows flowing just under 20, and Gaston County 85 is southbound here between 485 Inner and Sam Wilson Road, also dipping under 20. 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At Lake Norman Chrysler Dodge Jeep Ram, they'll beat any deal in the Carolinas, guaranteed, because buying a car shouldn't be complicated. LakeNormanChrysler.com. I'm Pam the Jam Warner, WBT Traffic.
8: In Raleigh State, North Carolina Governor Josh Stein expected to veto a bill today that proposes changes to the state's election laws. Republicans in the legislature passed several new laws before adjourning for the summer, among them slashing early voting in certain elections, giving new powers to state auditor Dave Bolick, decreasing transparency in campaign finance laws, and ramping up efforts to purge state voter rolls. Stein today vetoed another Republican-sponsored bill that would essentially let North Carolina Supreme Court Justice Paul Newby suspend any trial court judge in the state without pay. If the bill stands, it would be the only state in the country to give a single person such sweeping power over the judiciary. Stein says that power could easily be abused to punish judges for their political views or pressure them to rule certain ways, no matter what the law says or the facts of the case. The 60-day deadline for an agreement to end the Iran war and resolve the dispute over its nuclear program is expiring. An interim agreement reached in June has collapsed, and Washington and Tehran are even further apart than they were. Talks appear to be mostly indirect through mediators and have focused on reopening the Strait of Hormuz. Fighting flared in July and could resume at any time. And questions being raised after President Trump ordered a scaled-down version of military drills with South Korea. Jessica Rosenthal has more.
11: The president wrote in a Truth Social post late Sunday that based on his good relationship with Kim Jong-un of North Korea, he's not happy about upcoming joint military exercises with South Korea. He said they're expensive and they send a hostile signal to a country that's been unthreatening, he writes, while he's been in office. So the president says he's asking Secretary of War Hegseth to reduce the scope of the exercises. President Trump also wrote that when he asked South Korea's president if he'd like to help in the denuclearization of Iran, he said no thanks. The ranking Democrat on the Senate Armed Services Committee, Jack Reed, called this an inane decision, calling it the flattery of a dictator and punishment of an ally for no reason beyond Trump's ego. He wrote that China and Russia are watching. Jessica Rosenthal, Fox News.
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12: Hot and humid with heat advisories continuing into the evening. We've had heat indices today to 107. We've got more middle 90s in the forecast, unfortunately, tomorrow and Wednesday. Dry heat for midweek, and then increasing storm chances Thursday, Friday. It's a muggy 75 tonight, 95 tomorrow. I'm meteorologist Scott Laurie. 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
8: 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Checking Wall Street with about an hour left in the trading day right now. The Dow down 242 points. The S&P is off 31. And the NASDAQ is down 71. 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Here's Sharon Thorsman.
13: It's back to work for the Panthers today. They travel to Jacksonville tomorrow and will have a joint practice with the Jaguars on Wednesday. They'll play preseason game number 3 on Friday night. The Chicago Bears have activated left tackle Ozzie Trapillo. He just ruptured his patellar tendon during the playoffs back in January. On the college front, South Carolina has lost 2 receivers to season-ending injuries, including Jaden Sellers, the younger brother of Gamecocks quarterback Lenora Sellers. Oklahoma transfer Jaden Gibson was also injured. Miami has dismissed receiver Cam Vaughn from the team. The West Virginia transfer was expected to be a deep passing option for the Canes this season. Free agent forward Trendon Watford has agreed to a 1-year deal with the Pelicans. I'm Sharon Thorsland, WBT Sports.
8: 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At WBT, we lead local. I'm Keith Young, WBT News.

Welcome to the Brett Winterbull Show. It is great to be with you as we are enjoying such an incredible, well, I don't want to spoil it. I don't want to spoil it, but I'm going to have to spoil it to you. I think we need to

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1: The teachers love it when they go out there onto the blacktop or whatever they're doing for, you know, how they're teaching the kids. And it's incredible. It is so hot. It is unbelievable. And I just sit back here and I say, at some point, it will change. It will go from, and we have to be looking forward to this, we will go from 107.9 to a hotter number. I think it'll go hotter. I'm just guessing on this because yesterday they said it was like 115. It felt like 115. I mean, 115. Do you know why you don't want to have 115 degrees being put out there? You want to know why that is? Because you're not in Vegas. You have no way to cool off. You have no way to cool off with money or any of that kind of stuff. But the fact of the matter is, this is summer. And this is why we do this. I love it. I love my job because when I get to take a look at some of these big stories that are moving, and some of this stuff is just incredible. I'm telling you right now, and I'm telling you, something is going to show up that we never really thought about. And I want to give you a couple of clips here. And this is the Great Hope coming out of Kentucky. Andy Beshear, I got a cut 11 and I got a cut 12. Listen to Andy Beshear. He's trying to act like he's a born-again sort of socialist, but doesn't really want to have that happen. Cut number 11, Andy Beshear trying to tell you that he knows how to create jobs. Cut 11.
2: What I make of it is that people are struggling. They're struggling because the cost of groceries is too high. The cost of gas is too high. It's too hard to see a doctor, and when you do, the cost of that is too high as well. They're not asking for a lot. Now, they just want to go to work, make a good living, be able to raise their kids, buy a home before they're 40, take their family on the same vacation they went on as kids. And right now, they're seeing a system that doesn't work for them. Now, I believe socialism is a failed experiment, but I do believe that we need to get results for the American people. And I think when you look at Democratic governors, you see those results.
1: Where?
2: I've been proud to create more jobs
1: Gavin
2: than
1: Newsom?
2: Any other governor in our history. Mm-hmm. The average wage of a new job in Kentucky this year is over $32 an hour.
1: He doesn't lead with that. He doesn't lead with the stuff that he's been able to do. What he does is he tries to tap everything down. And this guy, Andy Beshear, is the guy who said to, I still can't believe it, with our incredible Vice President, J.D. Vance, when he said maybe he should have to suffer. Do you remember when he said it? When he said he should they should happen to suffer all of the bad stuff because of the abortion and all that sort of. There was absolutely a terrible thing that Andy Beshear tried to spell it and sell it and push it. But the reality is, this guy is trying to find an orbit that nobody is seeking. Nobody is seeking these Andy Beshears. He hasn't done anything. Gavin Newsom hasn't done anything. When you look at these people who are running around, it's absolutely loony. Now, this is the best one yet. This is the best one yet. Cut number 12. Did you know that people in the South are not respected? That are not good? What? Andy Beshear, what?

0: you doing? Cut 12, fire it.
1: You know, I stand up for all my convictions, having vetoed every anti-choice, every anti-LGBTQ+, every anti-union bill that's come to my desk. But at the same time, I consider myself a pro-business Democrat because business creates good jobs that can pay good benefits that can make that American dream possible. My job is just to get results for the people of Kentucky. This schedule, I think, is going to make any candidate get out and earn it. I'm happy that there are two southern states in South Carolina and Virginia, because if the Democratic Party is going to be competitive in the future, we have to be competitive in places like Kentucky, in places like the South. You know, for too long, Southern Democrats have been overlooked, left out, sometimes even looked down upon. But look at what we've done. We now have three Southern Democratic governors. Georgia gave us two Southern Democratic U.S. senators, and Roy Cooper in North Carolina is about to be a third. Keisha Lance Bottoms is going to be the next governor of Georgia. We have scrapped our way back to the table, and I believe that the DNC saw the importance of the South.
0: Yeah, Texas, Oklahoma. Let's go over to Louisiana. Let's go over to any of the other the states that are out there that are already working appropriately. I mean, give me a break. This guy is trying. I'm telling you, this guy's trying to wiggle his way into the next opportunity that he can possibly be the one guy who understands what the South is about. So, a question for you. And if you want to take it in any direction, you're more than welcome to do that. And our telephone number is always 704-570-1079. Are you proud being in the South now that Andy Beshear from Kentucky has gotten on the good foot? What are you thinking about that? I would love to hear your thoughts. Please hydrate, hydrate, hydrate. I'm Brett Witterbull. Let's head on over to Pam the Jam Warner. Boy, she's got one of those things with the hat, with the two bottles up there drinking water. She's drinking the water. She's hydrating. It's
2: right,
0: important.
2: It's water.
0: It's water.
2: We'll stick with that.
0: It's totally water. How's it looking on the roads, water lady?
2: Well, we are looking at decent. Hopefully, you're only drinking water on the roadways. It is hot out there, so definitely try to stay hydrated. You might have a few accidents that'll get you stuck in traffic for a little while. Randolph Road at North Sharon Amity, it is for an injury accident. Also, the 9600 block Long Valley Drive, more of a fender bender there. The lights are out. Rama Road at Sardis Road. Going to treat that as a four-way stop, so you will see some slowing down on the approach. And Pecan Avenue at Central Avenue, they're also dealing with a minor accident. We are going to see something checking in here. It's an overturned truck. They've spilled their load, 485 inner. This is over at Providence Road, so that's going to take you back to McKee Road. But being that this one checked in just a little bit ago, it definitely has the ability to throw that traffic back even further. Right now, they're just under 22 miles per hour back to McKee Road. But again, it's an overturned vehicle. It's a truck, actually. They did spill their load on the roadway, so it is going to take some time to clear. 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With just one pill, Aleve provides up to 12 hours of pain relief, so you can put pain in the rear view. Use as directed. I'm Pam the Jam Warner, WBT Traffic.
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2: And your WBT forecast is calling for a mix of sun and clouds this afternoon. We're still looking for a high of 96. We're currently at that high of 96. Now, later tonight, you're going to see partly cloudy skies before clearing after midnight with a low of 72. 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
7: 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That's the transgression. That's the weaponization.
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0: Welcome back. Brett Winterbull Show, great to be with you. So I'm sitting here and we got some messages that came our way. I always love checking in with the great people at the WBT text line, driven by Keffer Chrysler Dodge Jeep Ram, the family store. It's interesting when you see some of the stuff here. This was something that I came across by Mr. Kevy Kev. Kevy Kev says, Brett, hot is good. I like hot coffee. Let me do this again. I'm sorry. I like hot coffee, weather, and hot women. Just enjoy, because you only have a few more months, and then it's going to be freezing. Yes, that is the joy. See, that is the joy of weather. The weather joy. The weather joy sounds like it could be a boat. Like, come on board the weather joy. The joy of weather. You can see it all. Yes, but it's good to complain. It really is. If you're in an air-conditioned area, if you're sitting someplace and you've got artificial air hitting you and keeping you cool, you should be happy for that. You should be happy for that. There's a lot of people that can't do that. There's a lot of people that, you know, they don't understand how it's supposed to work. It's kind of interesting when you sit back, you think about all this sort of stuff. Brian has a comment. Socialism is not an experiment. That is exactly true. And Bashir over there in Kentucky, he must be knocking back a few or five, because this guy seems to think, you know what? It's optional. You can do socialist optional stuff. You can do all these sort of things, because it is one of those deals. No, it's not. And it's interesting, because if you look at all of these people who are running around right now, they're starting to repopulate with the college people and the university provosts and all those people. You know, it's very interesting. You've never seen anybody put up an idea that said this: hey, what do you say we charge the exact same rate to go to this college, and it's going to be it's just, you're only going to be, because it's a socialistic system here, we're only going to charge you $1,500 to all you can eat and all you can learn. Like, they would never do that. Universities would never do that. But they love to pump out the socialists. They love to say, look at these socialists. Everybody has the right to say these things, to look at these things. You knew darn well. You knew darn well when you were watching the Biden administration and they went and spent $7 trillion on garbage. Let me say it again. Garbage. They were defending all of these people who were running around like lunatics, rioting, stealing, doing all that sort of stuff back in the day. And then you get into all the rest that was out there. But you never see the universities, Harvard. You don't see it at UNC. You don't see any of that sort of stuff happening, where we're just going to have congestion sort of setups here. So it's going to be socialistic, and you're going to be the person that is going to have to fit the bill, or you're not. And when you look at these people, and you know that's underwater bracket building and all that sort of stuff like that, why would you want to do that? You want to have somebody who's going to become a doctor, an accountant, a lawyer. You want to see people starting businesses. And what's so interesting about this, I talked about this last week, you have all these people who come to the United States who are very well thought of, people who are very serious, studious folks. They are not sitting around saying, hey, I love me some socialism. They're sitting around saying, hey, I love me some profit, some stuff that I'm going to be able to use to build out for my empire down the road. The socialists are all just sitting around smoking weed, smoking doobie, not doing what they're supposed to be doing, and they're just getting high and saying, hey man, today I'm going to maybe try to figure out exactly what Skinner was all about, man. It's going to be really great. And meantime, you look at these folks, you look at these people that are looking for a great opportunity, and they're coming to the United States, and they want to stay here. I want more people to stay here in the United States who are building great things in our country. That's what we need. That's what we need to rely on, because the ever-refreshing sort of approach that happens in every generation. And unfortunately, you got the deadbeats and the weirdos and the people that want to go into the socialistic sciences, whatever the heck that is. But among those people, you have these individuals who are smart, who are savvy, and who understand how to turn a buck. And that's an important thing that people don't look into. You want to get a great job? Put on a tie. Put on a suit. Look like you want the next job up in front of you and not be a socialistic slob. Am I wrong? You can tell me. I'm Brett Witterbull. Let's head on over and check in with... Oh, is this my friend, Keith Young?
13: Thank you, sir. Yes, sir.
0: Take it.
13: Thank you, sir. Well, it was a beating that went viral, a Charlotte man randomly punching a woman on a busy Dilworth Street.
14: You still talking? You still talking? July 21st! Say like him!
13: That's Daquan Hunt, who videoed himself as he screamed at a woman and knocked her out cold. Today in court, we learned just how badly that woman was hurt.
15: That woman suffered a concussion, a brain bleed, had a cut on her head that needed staples to repair, and she will have to go to more follow-up appointments with a doctor.
13: That's WBTV's Katie Solt. The judge decided that Hunt, who has a long arrest record, will stay in jail for now.
15: The judge denied Hunt's bond and says if there is a bond set at a later time, Hunt would first have to go through a mental health assessment before he could be released from the detention center.
13: Hunt will be back in court for another hearing next month. In Monroe, a suspect shot by police.
16: The first officer arrived on scene and encountered a person matching that description in the street. During that encounter, the individual pointed a handgun at the officer. Despite multiple commands to drop the gun, the individual did not, which forced our officer to shoot him.
13: That's Monroe Lieutenant Morgan Malone, who says they were called about a man trying to break into a house. The man's name has not been released. Police say he knew the people living in the house he tried to get into. Hayden Panettiere, a one-time child star who soared to fame in the TV shows Heroes in Nashville, while enduring struggles with alcohol addiction and depression, has died. She was 36. Police say Panettiere was found unresponsive in an apartment in Greenville, South Carolina, shortly before 2 o'clock yesterday afternoon. A 911 dispatch call mentions a possible overdose.
17: Easley Bridge Road, overdose. CPR is in progress.
13: No cause of death has been determined, and Panettiere's death remains under investigation. An autopsy found no signs of trauma, and police say officers saw no signs of foul play. There are published reports this afternoon that say Narcan was found on a mattress in the apartment where she died. It's back to school for college students across the Carolinas, but some parents and students at the University of South Carolina in Columbia aren't happy. The Radley is an off-campus apartment popular with students, but they say conditions there are just downright unlivable.
18: We walked up today to garbage on the porch. Hasn't been swept. Upstairs smell like somebody died. It smell like death up there. My daughter had brought her stuff in, and we took it back out.
19: Because the roaches was crawling around.
13: Those comments from University of South Carolina parents Felicia and Raymond Bellamy, a manager for the Radley, says the complex is having issues with vendors and that painters and cleaners just didn't do their job. The University of South Carolina says the Radley is not endorsed by the school. Charlotte's FM News Talk, 107.9 FM WBT. It's time to check traffic on this Monday afternoon. Here's Pam.
2: All right. Thanks, Keith. And it looks like traffic is still moving along. We've got a few things here. An injury accident in the 2000 block of Scott Avenue. Also an injury wreck, 5600 block West 45 Inner Highway. And a bit of a slowdown over in the 9600 block of Long Valley Drive. The biggest headache at right now is going to be that overturned truck, which spilled its contents all over the roadway. 485 here on the inner side over at Providence. Now, the general purpose lanes have been shut down, and it is backing you up to McKee Road, where traffic flows are just under 20. Now, aside from that, with them trying to work that out in the general purpose lanes, we still have those power lines. You know, they were supposed to get those back up and working. They were hoping around noon. It looks like that has been extended till about 4 p.m. And just as a reminder, this is Park Road near Archdale Drive. And again, they've now got that roadway closed at least until 4 p.m. You're going to want to consider an alternate like Park South Drive to Fairview. 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
19: Early evening thunderstorm possible and mid-70s tonight with heat advisories continuing into the late evening. Another day of mid-90s with dry heat Tuesday and Wednesday, and storm chances increasing for Charlotte Thursday and Friday late week. I'm meteorologist Scott Lauriemore on Charlotte's FM News Talk, 107.9 WBT.
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0: Who wants to jump into the fire? Are we in the fire? We are in the fire. 704-570. You can jump into the fire, 107.9. Brett Whittable Show. Good to be with you. Okay, so let's go back in time. I'm going to go back in time to a time that many of us may not have remembered any of this, okay? And I do want to kind of look at where the past is prologue when it comes to the stuff that we want to do, that we want to try, all this sort of stuff, right? Okay. So do you guys remember something that was called the Great Society? Do you remember the Great Society? No, it wasn't an organization that you could join. It was an organization that was going to drain your money. And that's exactly what happened when we had as our president LBJ. LBJ decided that he could do all this sort of figuring out the great ability when it comes to the Great Society, and then also we can fund all the great stuff with Vietnam and all that sort of stuff, right? I mean, I wasn't born back then. I wasn't around back then, but I have been told about this. I've studied this sort of stuff. So what do we hear from the left all the time? I'm not even just talking about socialists. I'm not even talking about communists. I'm not talking about any of that sort of stuff. Just the people who say we have to take more money and we have to raise the taxes because the people are hungry. The people are not available for what they want and all that sort of stuff, right? They always tell you it's always we just need more money. We just need more money. They do it all the time. They do it all the time. So I went back and I crunched the numbers. And this is going to, I'm guaranteeing you right now, this is going to cause you to cry when I tell you the end number. When you hear the end number of the Great Society, because we're still part of the Great Society, we just aren't around with LBJ, and we're not around with anybody else who's in that same sort of period of time. So let me do this. Let me do this. How much have we spent from the Great Society to today for just the domestic spending to the current moment? Okay? Well, it's difficult to try to figure out how this number goes, but it goes a little bit like this. I'll read this to you. This is the short answer. And then you're going to have the we spent what number. We do not have an official single authoritative figure for total domestic spending from the Great Society just from 1964 to 1965 to today, okay? Because the United States government does not track spending historically in a category called domestic spending. Oh, come on, don't play that game. I mean, I was born at night, but I wasn't born last night. But using the closest available federal data series total federal expenditures, we can calculate a minimum plausible cumulative range. In other words, this is nonsense that you're going to get from these guys because you're going to have to double what they're talking about, okay? The scale is staggering. What would you consider staggering? Would you say $1 trillion? Would you say $1 trillion? Would you say $50 trillion? Based on the BEA and the FRED historical expenditure data, hold on to the steering wheel. You're going to get mad. None of us are responsible for this. This is because we had to spend all that money for the socialists to be, you know, appeased. The United States has spent well over $200 trillion in total federal outlays just since the Great Society. That's LBJ. LBJ got that going. I mean, when you look at this, what are we doing? This is nuts. There's no official category called domestic spending that spans 60 years. To approximate it, well, we'd have to spend defense spending, net interest on the debt, and foreign aid. From the total federal expenditures, you'd also have to deal with Social Security, Medicare, Medicaid, education, transportation, housing, welfare, science, agriculture, veterans benefits, environmental programs. Those are all considered as domestic. But it comes down to, with that first number that I just gave you that almost took you off the road, I'm sorry about that, well over $200 trillion in nominal dollars. $200 trillion. Wow. I mean, what'd you get for that? What'd you get? Higher taxes? Sure. Broken stuff? Yes. A tax on 9/11? Yes. All that stuff is a part of that stuff. When are we ever going to learn that spending doesn't get you nobility? I'm Brett Witterbull. Let's head on over to Pam the Jam Warner. See what's going on the roads. What's happening, Pam?
1: All right. Thanks, Brett. And traffic is doing what it normally does at this hour. We are building and causing some volume. Let's go with some of the bigger headaches right now. We are seeing over on 485 inner, an overturned truck that has lost its contents on the roadway, 45 at Providence. Now, they did shut down the general purpose lanes. Traffic is backed up to McKee Road. They are still under 25. We'll let you know as soon as that does clear up fully. We do have reports as well of some construction delays being caused. Steel Creek Road and Byram Drive. That's going to throw traffic back to Snow Ridge Lane. Those are under 20 there as well. Looks like Gaston County's got 85 southbound here from the DMV Way Station straight on through to 485 inner, currently under 20, and 77 on the southbound side. Looks like some delays here from Remount Road straight on through to South Tryon. Those are going to trend between 20 and 30 miles per hour, so not as heavy, but still going to do some damage with the slowdowns. Otherwise, things seem to be moving okay across the board. Everybody else is mostly at their posted speeds. I'm Pam the Jam Warner, WBT Traffic.
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1: And your WBT forecast is currently calling for a some cloudy skies this evening with the possibility of some rain showers, possibly a thunderstorm. Otherwise, it looks like it's going to be partly cloudy until after midnight with a low of 72. Right now, we are sitting at 96 degrees here in the Queen City. 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
0: Welcome back. It's the Brett Winterbull Show. Good to be with you. Now, then there are these people who are nakedly, and I mean nakedly, New York Assemblywoman Emily Gallagher, who is all about the pro-theft approach, really, it's just really what she's talking about. This is somebody who actually wants to steal and give it to people who want to take the stuff. Cut number 10, Emily Gallagher, pro-theft, go.
10: Most of what we saw were crimes of poverty. People who were stealing things like toothpaste. People who were stealing things like, you know, soap. And that means if you're stealing those things, you need them. And we are choosing to protect billion-dollar companies like CVS and Walgreens over the people who are struggling to get by. So I would say that the true crime is that there is such incredible wealth disparity in this city.
0: I can't take it anymore. So we're only stealing toothpaste and deodorant. Okay. And then what goes up the scale? What's next? All we're taking is cottage cheese. We deserve cottage cheese. No, what we deserve right now is whatever we say it has to be. We have such infantilized people. Infantilized sounds like it'd be kind of like a sexy word, but that's not the case. You people are living in a fake, phony, ridiculous sort of approach that you're trying to say, oh, well, of course. You know, I'll just go to the big box store, whatever one you want, and let's just see what we'll just go ahead and take from those places. Well, we only want to have a saw to build a house. I just need one saw. You just give me one saw and I'm going to build a house for everybody. That's not the case. This is the nonsense that these people play with. And I'm telling you, I know we have talked a lot about all of the craziness that goes on here. I think we have to have another approach. And I think there's a very important approach that we need to have. And I think that approach is ignoring. I think we need to ignore. When people are standing on the street, whether it's No Kings or Knockings or whatever you want to call it, let's just not pay any attention to them. Let them just go out and march around and do their stuff and whatever it is. Boy, it's always interesting, isn't it? You don't ever see them marching around in the winter, and you don't see them marching around this afternoon as hot as it is outside. Why are they not trying to do what they want to do? No, because they're going to be three gins, sober. It's just so bad. And when you look at the stuff that these people do, it's insanity. I mean, it really is insane. Here, let me give you another one. All right, look at this. This is cut number two. Far left Democrat Chris Rabb loves himself some Castro. I'm not even lying. Cut number two, go.
11: Okay. Now, look, I know you're a Democratic candidate for Congress. You are, however, a member of the DSA, and there are opponents of that movement who point to the failed socialist governments in Latin America as proof that socialism doesn't always work. And the DSA just in the last few days put out a statement commemorating the 100th birthday of Fidel Castro, which says in part he was an organizer, a fighter, and endures as a stalwart symbol of anti-imperialist struggle and self-determination for the global South. Do you agree with that sentiment? And does it concern you that this type of celebration of Fidel Castro is what might validate people's concerns with the DSA?
12: I am not concerned with how people construe this organization. I am interested in finding what we have in common so that we can move this country forward based on bold policies, which that poll suggests people are wanting, irrespective of political ideology or generation.
0: Give me a break, Fidel. Go dig him up. Go dig him up and bronze him. And put him on the street corner. And I guarantee you that thing goes away in 2 minutes. The people who are living under what Fidel tried to build would more than happily move from that position that he was trying to sell you. This is so bad. This is so bad. Last week, I had, I'm not going to try to go find it, but last week I had Ortega, the guy who was in Nicaragua. The boss of Nicaragua, yeah, he wanted to have that thing. He wanted to have all of that. And what did he do? The very first thing he did was he blew up all of the Christians. They don't want any Christians. They don't want you to have any kind of religious sort of stuff like that. He loves his $5,000 glasses that he wears. I'm surprised with Ortega. When that guy comes into town, I mean, you would have thought it was the second coming of Jesus, but it is not. These people believe that these guys, these strong men, are going to come back. It's not where the world is today. It is not. You guys have to make a pact with each other that you'll just sit back and relax, drink your drinks, do whatever it is you want to do. But the reality is nobody is clamoring for left-wing activism. They're not. And yet, the cable channels, the folks who have different sort of ideologies, every one of them wants to sit back there and say, well, we can do it better. 200 trillion dollars. We couldn't make it greater than we did. It's insane. It is now time to hear from you. I'm Brett Witterbull. 2 more hours straight ahead. Stick around. It's the Brett Witterbull Show. Back after this.

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2: I'm Keith Young in the WBT News Center. A man is shot by police in Monroe.
3: Unfortunately, the actions by this individual led to those consequences. Our thoughts and prayers go out to their family.
2: Monroe Police Chief Rhett Bolin, he says an officer shot the suspect last night because the man would not drop his gun. It happened after a call about a break-in in Monroe.
4: They got a 911 call about a suspect actively trying to break into a home around 10 o'clock Sunday night. Now, investigators say the suspect and homeowner did know each other. Officers arrived and found the unknown man, who they say was armed at the time, and confronted him. Detectives say the suspect then pulled a gun and pointed it directly at the sole officer on the scene. After several orders to drop the gun and his refusal to do so, police say the officer fired at the suspect, hitting him at least once.
2: That report from WBTV's Ron Lee. At a news conference this morning, Monroe police said they do not think the suspect will survive. Police in Kannapolis identifying the man shot and killed by officers there on Friday. They say 33-year-old Lorenzo DeFonte Gray was holding a gun and trying to carjack vehicles when they confronted him and shot him at the intersection of South Main Street and Bethpage Road. The two officers involved on administrative leave. The State Bureau of Investigation is investigating the incident, which is standard procedure. Charlotte's FM News Talk, 107.9 FM WBT. 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Here's Pam.
5: All right. Thanks, Keith. And we are going to check in on some of the bigger slowdowns right now. An overturned truck that has spilled its contents on the roadways 45 inner at Providence, closing down the general purpose lanes. We are seeing that the delays are back to McKee Road. We're now currently under 20 for that stretch. Going to see some slowdowns as well here over on 45. The inner side, it is between Arrowwood and South Tryon Street. Traffic flows under 25 for there. 77 on the southbound side and a stretch between West Woodlawn and West Moorhead. Traffic again just around 25 miles per hour. Now we do have reports of a new accident, Morse Chapel Road at Old Mount Holly Road, as well as a fender bender in the 900 block of Metropolitan Avenue. As reported, sponsored by Aleve. When traffic slows you down, pain can make the ride feel even longer. With just one pill, Aleve provides up to 12 hours of pain relief, so you can put pain in the rear view. Use as directed. I'm Pam the Jam Warner, WBT Traffic.
2: North Carolina Governor Josh Stein today vetoed a bill that would let North Carolina's Supreme Court Chief Justice Paul Newby suspend any trial court judge in the state. The bill passed by the Republicans in the last session of the General Assembly, and if it stands, North Carolina would be the only state in the country to give a single person such sweeping power over the courts. Stein says the power could be abused to punish judges for their political views or pressure them to rule certain ways despite the facts of the case or what the law says. Also in Raleigh, a new report from the state auditor's office says CATS, the Charlotte area transit system, is losing between $5 million and $6.5 million a year because people don't pay their fare. The report estimates that 45% of bus and light rail lighters don't pay up. The report recommends installing gates or turnstiles, particularly at light rail stations, to deter riders without tickets. The city of Charlotte has said earlier that a new fare enforcement team with more than 60 uniformed officers will start work in October. We're just a week away from the Republican Party's Senate runoff in South Carolina. It wasn't a debate today, but the two candidates, Darlene Graham and Ralph Norman, appeared together at a candidate forum down in Greenville.
6: Even though I have not served in a political office, I do have quite a resume. And who is one person who hasn't served in political office but done a great job for our country? President Trump, right? I'm not comparing myself to him, but he had no political experience. So I don't think that you have to be a career politician to be in this job.
2: And Norman had this to say.
7: She's running ads against me trying to, I mean, I laugh at some of them, but every 15 seconds you're going to see an ad that's tearing me down. I've got a solid record. I've got one that you can't dispute, and I've got one that I don't stand the lobbyists that they're paying for her ads, the billionaires, I have none.
2: The two will debate tomorrow, and there's word that President Trump will be down in Myrtle Beach on Friday for a campaign appearance. Trump has endorsed Graham. Trump threatening Oman after reports of them allegedly working with Iran to create a plan to manage the Strait of Hormuz. This coming as the 60-day ceasefire between the U.S. and Iran is set to expire. Edward Lawrence has more on that.
8: The president saying he wants Oman to get out of the way. He says he has a direct line with the IRGC, a back channel line, and he doesn't want Oman to mess that up, so to speak. However, statements out of Iran saying that any back channel is an illusion. So that 60-day ceasefire, that ended. And now Treasury Secretary Scott Bessent says he has another round of economic measures the U.S. could put announced as early as this week. Now, the goal to further isolate Iran. At the moment, the naval blockade for the Iranian ships, well, that's starving Iran for the money it needs to get from that oil that's piling up on Karg Island. The sanctions currently in place are making sure that allies of the U.S. do not do business with Iran.
2: That report from Edward Lawrence. 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
9: Hot and humid with heat advisories continuing into the evening. We've had heat indices today to 107. We've got more middle 90s in the forecast, unfortunately, tomorrow and Wednesday. Dry heat for midweek. And then increasing storm chances Thursday, Friday. It's a muggy 75 tonight, 95 tomorrow. I'm meteorologist Scott Laurie Moore in Charlotte's FM News Talk, 107.9 WBT.
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2: 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The S&P off 41 and the NASDAQ down 84. 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Here's Sharon Thorsley.
11: The Panthers have their new tight end. The team has officially signed Pro Bowler Darren Waller. He played for the Dolphins last season, scoring 6 touchdowns in 9 games. To make room on the roster, the Panthers waived offensive lineman Josh Gray, and they also waived outside linebacker Nick Hampton with an injury settlement. The Panthers back on the practice field today. They'll head to Jacksonville tomorrow ahead of their joint practice with the Jaguars on Wednesday. They'll face off on Friday night in their third game of the preseason. I'm Sharon Thorsland, WBT Sports.
2: 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At WBT, we lead local. I'm Keith Young, WBT News.

Welcome back. Hour number two. We got a lot of very interesting takes in that first hour. I will start with Stan. Stan says the $200 trillion spending that you talked about since the

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1: Besmirch any sort of little teeny tiny sort of engine thing that you could buy, but those are not the real cars. Those cars are gone. Those are just it's a shell, and it's unfortunate. And yet, what do we have? What are we doing? What are we seeing? What do you say we jump out first with Bill? Bill, welcome to the program. What's on your mind?
2: Can you hear me?
1: I can hear you. What's on your mind, sir?
2: All right, my brother. You know I listen to you every single day.
1: Thank you for that.
2: We cannot, and Russ, oh, God bless. Mm-hmm. I'm not even Catholic. I'm doing the cross.
1: Okay. Thank you.
2: You cannot be talking about the 80s.
1: I'm not talking about
2: the... My daughter came home from a university, major university in South Carolina.
1: Yeah.
2: She's the people that... I said, don't come in my house if you're going to talk about that. Mm-hmm. You know, capitalism.
1: Yeah.
2: Can you hear me, sir?
1: I'm hearing you. I'm hearing what you're saying. Yes, absolutely.
2: My daughter, who never grew up around liberals, she has been infected.
1: Well, you got to look. The problem is you got to unwire. You got to unwire her. Okay. You got to teach her some of the things. One of the easiest ways to teach people things like that is, okay, I'm going to give you $100, right? I'm going to give you $100 in ones. So give her $100 in ones. And then you know what you do? You say, oh, wait, you got to pay the tax. We're going to take that money from the tax. What else are we going to do? You got to pay your rent. Okay, we're taking that money. What else are you taking? Oh, you're taking this other thing, that other thing, a car. What do you say about that? Oh, it turns out that you only got, what, $1.42 at the end of the money. And that's the way you teach people. That's how you do this. The way you teach young people is you give them a little bit, just a little teeny tiny bit of the power of government. I had a very good friend when I was in college. This guy came from a very wealthy family. I mean, a very wealthy family. I had a regular family. Like, I didn't have anybody that was, you know, being able to give us, like, all these great things and stuff like that. We had to work for our own. And so when I was talking to my very good friend, he was my best friend, he said to me, you know, we're going to this place for the celebration and that place and all these other places. And the reality is that person did not understand the value of a dollar, because mom and dad gave him everything. Everything, everything, everything. And then after he got out of college, he continued to live in that lifestyle. Dad bought a boat. He had a Porsche. I mean, all that kind of stuff, right? And then something happened. They fell on hard times. They did. They fell on hard times. And that family was never really the same again. And it's because something given to you in every possible way, most people don't realize. They don't realize that what you can get, you can have taken away from you. And being

0: an earnest person, a person that understands the value of a dollar and all of that sort of stuff. You don't get to just go out there and have a party every single night and there's, you know, going to be rousing, wonderful things and parties and drinking and all that sort of stuff. You have to earn it and you have to space it and you have to understand that the ride is not always going to be easy. Those people are the folks who sit back there and say, Mom, Dad, can you give me another $5,000? And they have to turn around and say, We've only got $5,000 left. We're really sorry, you're gonna have to go get another job. And that is when the difficult conversation begins. But it's the lesson that people need to follow. I'm Brent Winterbull. Let's head on over to Pam the Jam Warner. How's it looking on the roads today?
1: You know, it's not too rough, but we do have our fair share of things that are really slowing you down. Now, it looks like over in Freedom, Morse Chapel Road at Old Mount Holly Road is dealing with an accident. Also here in the 900 block of Metropolitan Avenue, a fender bender there. Got a hit and run in the 3000 block of South Boulevard and still dealing with it. Looks like they were able to, that overturned truck with the spill. It looks like they are in the process of wrapping it up. We do have this at Providence Road. It still delays traffic back to McKee Road. Now, those are right under 25 miles per hour. Now, plus here in Gaston County, 85 southbound from the DMV way station through to 45 inner. Traffic flows there just under 20. 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With just one pill, Aleve provides up to 12 hours of pain relief so you can put pain in the rear view. Use as directed. I'm Pam the Jam Warner, WBT Traffic.
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1: And your WBT forecast is calling for cloudy skies this evening with the possibility of some rain showers early on or maybe even a thunderstorm. Otherwise, it'll remain partly cloudy until midnight before it clears up with a low of 72. Right now here in the Queen City, we're at 96 degrees. 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

0: Welcome back. Brett Winterville Show. Good to be with you. Grumpy Guy. Grumpy Guy is reaching out to us. I always like Grumpy Guy. Ask her to trade off her high GPA to a classmate with a low GPA to balance the scores. No, but see, those are your scores. You shouldn't have to do that. You should just go ahead and do the thing that you want to do. Not everybody's cut out for every sort of possible thing. I mean, it's just that's how it goes. Not everybody is going to be exactly the same. Look at what's going on in the WNBA. You look at the WNBA, right? And what's happening? You've got these high-end people who are very good at playing basketball and doing all this kind of stuff, and still, you know, you don't get respected. The respect, it doesn't come in the way you're expecting it. And that's a big deal. That's a big problem. You know, what you want to try to do, you should be your dream. Like, you should be dreaming of the stuff that you want to do, that you want to create, all this sort of stuff. But unfortunately, what happens? Things don't work out. I mean, wouldn't you have thought that we would have taken out the Iranians by now? Like, this has been a really tough kind of situation here, right? I mean, when you sit back here and you think about all of the stuff that we're looking at, and the Iranians now, and I'm going to tell you something, and I hope it does not come to pass. In all sincerity, I hope it does not come to pass. There's a scenario that scares me about the Iranians and what they're trying to do here, okay? Because they're starting to talk certain ways that they haven't done yet. So Iran has detained Americans, right? In history, we had hostages being held in the 1970s. And then they took hostages from the United States who were working in different sort of operations that were in the Middle East and all that sort of stuff. And I got to tell you, this is prologue. Prologue. They took our hostages. They took our people. They took people and held them for hostages and all of that sort of stuff. And I am very worried. I am very concerned about the line that Iran hasn't crossed yet. But it's not the way you think. It's something completely different. And I can envision this to you. Iran has detained Americans in the past. Iran has harassed Americans. Iran has plotted to kidnap Americans. But what if they come to United States soil and they take them from the United States to Iran? Do you think that that's an impossibility? I don't think that's an impossibility. But as of today, there is no verified case of Iran successfully abducting an American person from inside the United States and transporting them to Tehran. But they're hoping they could do something like that. That big, bright red line has not been crossed. But how do we know it's not? We have a fifth column of people in our country who would be more than happy to go and do that, to go grab somebody off a street, to go grab somebody out of a university, to go grab somebody who's a high-profile individual, and then they take them and secret them all the way back to Iran, and they try to put them on a terrible trajectory. But it's not that they haven't tried. That's the part that we have to think about. In 2021, federal prosecutors laid out a chilling plan. Iranian intelligence operatives surveilling a U.S. citizen in New York, mapping her home, hiring a private investigator, planning to set up a maritime extraction to Venezuela. And then, guess what happened? They went onward to Iran. It wasn't a movie script. It was a real plot disrupted only because the FBI got there first. Game this out. Washington fears most what happens if one of those plots succeeds. Can you imagine? Somebody walking down the street, somebody living in their house, doing whatever they're doing. Imagine waking up to the news that an American dissident, a journalist, or some former intel contractor vanished in the United States of America. 48 hours later, Iranian state TV airs footage of them in Evin prison. That's the big, ugly prison that you don't want to go to. That's not just a crime. That's a sovereign breach. That's a hostile foreign power reaching into the United States and dragging a citizen out of their life. The public reaction would be volcanic. The question wouldn't be what happened. It would be, how did we let this happen? Can you imagine if that happened again? Mr. Piker, people who have connections to other folks, whatever it is, how it's going down, whatever it's going to be. This is a very serious time. People have made a lot about noise with these different compounds and things that people are upset about because they don't want them to have this place, that place, the other place, all that. And so could you imagine if you had a group of people who were working for that particular thing. I'm not saying that that's happening. I'm not saying that it will ever happen. But the reality is we're not as safe as we think we really are. Law enforcement? Anyone who touched the operation on this sort of soil? Drivers, spotters, money movers, facilitators. It's not that difficult to get these people out. All you'd have to do is go across the border into Mexico, and then suddenly you're going to be heading away to Iran. We have to think in these sorts of terms, these certain terms. We have to think about this. And boy, that would create a big problem for us. Because foreign regimes don't need armies if they can recruit sympathizers, radicals, or opportunists inside the United States. And yes, in Russia and China and Iran and all the others. We don't know what this looks like because we don't know what this looks like. Let's hope it doesn't come to pass. But I have a feeling that these folks are looking for a very vulnerable group of people. Let's head on over to my good friend right there. There's Keith Young. What's going on in the news, buddy?
1: Thanks, Brett. Well, it was a beating that went viral, a Charlotte man randomly punching a woman on a busy Dilworth Street.
2: You still talking? You still talking? July 21st? Say like you.
1: That's Daquan Hunt, who videoed himself as he screamed at a woman and knocked her out cold. Today in court, we learned just how badly she was hurt.
3: That woman suffered a concussion, a brain bleed, had a cut on her head that needed staples to repair, and she will have to go to more follow-up appointments with a doctor.
1: That's WBTV's Katie Solt. The judge decided that Hunt, who has a long arrest record, will stay in jail for now.
3: The judge denied Hunt's bond and says if there is a bond set at a later time, Hunt would first have to go through a mental health assessment before he could be released from the detention center.
1: Hunt will be back in court for another hearing next month. We're learning more this afternoon about the death of actress Hayden Panettiere. Police said Panettiere was found unresponsive in an Airbnb in Greenville, South Carolina, yesterday afternoon. A 911 dispatch call mentions a possible overdose.
4: Easley Bridge Road, overdose. CPR is in progress.
1: No cause of death has been officially determined, and Panettiere's death remains under investigation. An autopsy found no signs of trauma, and police say officers saw no signs of foul play. Published reports do say Narcan was found on a mattress in the apartment where she died. She was 36 years old and had reportedly flown from Los Angeles to Greenville on Saturday with boyfriend and fellow actor Brian Hickerson, who's a South Carolina native. A 60-day ceasefire between the U.S. and Iran expires today as the two sides have not made any progress on peace talks. Edward Lawrence is at the White House with more on the next steps for the United States.
5: So now what's happening, Secretary Scott Bessent says that he's indicating he will add more economic measures announced as early as this week. The goal to further isolate Iran at the moment, the naval blockade for the Iranian ships is starving Iran for money it gets from oil. The sanctions currently in place, making sure that allies of the United States do not do business with Iran. Shifting its economy to hunker down and hold out as long as possible, using this type of plan is saying that the U.S. economy can handle more pain for longer than the Iranian economy. Now, experts say that bombs can't reach the hearts of the population in Iran, but the economy can.
1: Edward Lawrence with that report. 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It's a busy Monday. Time to check traffic. Here's Pam.
6: All right. Thanks, Keith. Busy indeed. Luckily, not too busy on the roadways. We are still seeing some delays here, though. 77 in the southbound direction between 277 East and West Woodlawn. Traffic flows right around 18 miles per hour. Gaston County's got I-85 southbound from 45 inner through to the DMV Way Station with those just under 23. We do have a new slowdown. This one is going on. It looks like Providence Road southbound. It is going to take you here from Forbes Drive straight on through to Beverly Crest Boulevard. Top speed in the area is about 16 miles per hour. That is one to watch out for. And we're still seeing delays for that earlier overturned truck that spilled its contents on the roadways. 485 inner at Providence. That's going to take you here all the way back to McKee Road. And again, just under 25. 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Don't let the oil light add drama. 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Stay in your car and in and out in about 10 minutes. Get back to your day. I'm Pam the Jam Warner, WBT Traffic.
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8: Early evening thunderstorm possible and mid-70s tonight with heat advisories continuing into the late evening. Another day of mid-90s with dry heat Tuesday and Wednesday. And storm chances increasing for Charlotte Thursday and Friday late week. I'm meteorologist Scott Laurie Moore on Charlotte's FM News Talk, 107.9 WBT.
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0: Somebody just said to me, it would never happen. It would never happen that they would go and kidnap just an American someplace in the United States and then, you know, use him as a trophy or whatever. I have absolutely no doubt in my mind that they would go and try to pull that kind of stuff. And I probably shouldn't have said that on the air. But, I mean, the fact of the matter is, this is the way these people are thinking over there. They want to do what they want to do. And I don't understand why. Genuinely, I don't understand why. I give you my best analysis every day when I'm on the air, okay? And one of the things that I keep talking about, and it's the only way you can stop this, the only way you can stop it is to stop this group of people from trying to do the stuff that they want to do. Think about all the other stuff, right? Setting aside the domestic fallout. If Iran ever pulled off a kidnapping from U.S. soil, the question wouldn't be how it would be the way you would be punished. It would be very difficult. The deeper question would be whether America can defend its people and its principles at the same time. That's the tough thing. So because the easy path is overreaction, like we could just go nuke them, right? We could just drop nukes, but now you've lost your hostage. The hard path is precision. And the test of a confident nation, I mean, how would we get through that? How would we see that? How would that happen? These are the challenges that these people have to deal with, right? And unfortunately, when you get into this kind of stuff and you get into this back and forth and all that deal, there's really only one way that you can kind of get these people to buy into, right? I'll talk about that in the next hour because I'm going to go back to the Old Faithful. I'm going to go back to Old Faithful because I have lobbied as hard as I can and nobody will do what I've been telling them to do. And I'm going to bring that back around in the next hour. So I want you to be sticking around on that. So let's listen to this. This is Todd Blanche from yesterday. Now, Todd Blanche is the Attorney General of the United States of America. And he did a sit-down interview with Kristen Welker. And Kristen Welker seems to be somebody who you take her at her seriousness, right? She's a serious reporter, interviewer, that sort of thing. But she sets these questions that don't fit with what Todd Blanche keeps trying to answer her back with. This is cut number three, Todd Blanche, Kristen Welker, yesterday. Let it go.
1: Of course, used to be President Trump's former personal defense attorney. Can you pledge that the Justice Department will always act independently of the White House?
2: Well, there's a big difference between saying we will always do our job and investigate any case and act independently of the White House. No, I'm not going to pledge that. And no attorney general should ever pledge that. The president, I mean, if I were to pledge I will be independent of the White House, what that means is that if President Trump says, I want the Department of Justice to go after every violent criminal in this country, which is what he has said, what you're saying to me is I just say, no, sir, not going to do it. So I will act with integrity. Our prosecutors will act with integrity. We will prosecute without fear or any sort of favor. And that's exactly what we've been doing. And that's what every Department of Justice should do.
1: Well, I guess big picture, if the president asks you to do something that you feel crosses an ethical or legal line, would you do it?
2: The president will never ask me to do something unethical or legal or illegal. He never has. He never will. And no, I swore to the Constitution of the United States, like every cabinet secretary has done and like every attorney general before me has done. And so this narrative that's mostly pushed by the left and pushed by the media that the president's going to pull me aside and ask me to do something illegal is completely a false narrative. Not true. Will not happen and hasn't happened.
0: Hold on a minute. A man who was in the exact same position as Todd Blanche was Murky. Remember Murky? No, you guys, you remember Murky? Anybody, you guys, you know, are you familiar with Murky? No, you don't know who you're talking about? How about the Attorney General of the United States of America under Joe Biden? When they were spying in the Catholic churches, they were trying to get these people to get these Catholics. Oh, look, these people believe in all this. You don't remember Murky Murky? I called him Murky Murky all the time. That was the nickname I gave him. Oh my goodness. Remember they brought him in after J6 and they were trying to go and spy on all of these people. All of these people who were very, very dangerous people. Do you know what they were doing? Did you guys remember what they did? What Murky Murky went and investigated? Do you guys remember? What was it?
3: People going to school boards.
0: School boards, number one. Number two, what else? Going outside of abortion clinics. You can't stand 1,000 feet from the abortion clinics. And what else did you get? We got to put in the little sneaky devices so that we know exactly what this is going to be. And this is going to be a spying on the Catholics. These Catholics are dangerous. These Catholics are incredible. These Catholics are absolutely right in line with all of the worst of the worst of the worst. No? And that wasn't true. But Nobody questioned that when it was Kristen Welker, when it was Kamala Harris, when it was Joe Biden. Well, Joe Biden had an excuse because he didn't remember that he told Murky Murky to go over there and say, hey, go spy on these Catholics. These Catholics are very dangerous people. In fact, Joe Biden's a Catholic. And they went and they spied on them. That was one of the worst things of all. But I never heard any of this from Kristen Welker. None of it from Kristen Welker. She just sat back out there and said, oh, you know what? If Joe Biden said that they should do that, then that's what we're going to do. That's how it's going to be. And nobody ever asked Murky Murky, hey, what are you going to go along with this? Are you going to be your background guy? How are you going to do this? It doesn't make any sense. See, it's only on one set of the feet and not on the other set of the feet. Stick around. It's the Brett Witter Bull Show. Let's head on over for, of course, Pam the Jam Warner. How's it looking out there?
4: It is still busy on the roadways, but not so heavy. We've got, delays going on, but nothing that's really going to slow you down and, halt that drive. There's a way around it. Now, here in Central East 5th Street and North McDowell Street for a fender bender. Still Creek has South Tryon Street and Whitehall Common Center Drive. They're dealing with a minor wreck. Looks like the 700 block of Pavilion Boulevard, the lights are currently out. Also, Albemarle Road at Point Lake Drive, they've got a bump up on scene as well. Now, we are still seeing drive time. Pretty heavy here due to that overturned truck, but it only goes back to McKee Road. Now, the overturned truck did spill its contents on the roadway at Providence Road. Again, it is backed up to McKee Road, and they're right around 22 miles per hour. Now, 485 on the outer side, however, here at John Street, exit 52, we've got an accident with a left lane tied, and that's going to slow you back to Ballantyne Commons Parkway, currently at 20 miles per hour for that stretch. 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
4: And your WBT forecast is still calling for cloudy skies this evening, still with the possibility of a rain shower or thunderstorm, and then clearing up after midnight with a low of 72. We are at 97 degrees here in the Queen City. 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

0: Okay, look at this. Attorney General Blanche refuses to pledge to keep Justice Department independent from President Trump. Why should he? Why should he? Why should the President of the United States not be allowed to have a conversation with the Attorney General? Do you think that RFK and JFK had conversations? Come on! What are you talking? And by the way, let's be honest. I mean, I was not around then. I'm not that old. But the fact of the matter is, RFK and JFK equaled hanging out with Marl. Do I want to say it? I don't know if I want to say it. I mean, you know.
1: They were more than just brothers.
0: They were friends. They were friends. But like, Blanche refuses to pledge DOJ independence from the White House. Okay. I'm okay with that. Because obviously, Murky Murky did it. And everybody else did it. I seem to remember, if you would like to verify this to me, do you remember who was the wingman? Anybody remember the wingman? Who was the wingman for Barack Obama? Anybody remember who the wingman for Barack Obama was? Eric Holder? Eric Holder was his wingman. In fact, if you go down the list, I mean, I'm sorry. I hate to dig this up. I hate to say this, but I'm going to say it. When's the last time you had an attorney general who was an enemy of the attorney general? Like, when was it like, hey, you know what? Guess what we're going to do? We're going to have Gavin Newsom be our attorney general in the Trump administration. Said nobody ever. He's not a lawyer. He couldn't do that. Okay, we're just going to go ahead and hire Kamala Harris to be the Attorney General of the White House in the Trump administration. No, that's not going to happen. You're going to have people. This is like something new, I guess. I guess this is the new standard. I can't wait till when at some point in time we'll have to go back around and say, wait, I thought you were supposed to only appoint people who were your enemies, your foes, all of that. This is the goofiness of this. This is why people don't take these people seriously. I mean, I'm sorry, but it really is true. It is true. Let me give you an example of one that I think was particularly interesting. This is going to be cut number 7. Scott Jennings. Scott Jennings is looking at the big picture, okay? Looking at the big picture and figuring out exactly what's most important. I like him. He's a measured person. I think if the guy ever wanted to run for office, he probably could do it. This is Scott Jennings on the GOP having a story to tell. Go ahead, cut number 7, fire.
2: I think Democrats have made a huge mistake with Abdul El-Sayed in Michigan, but I think all these races are going to be close. I think the Republicans do have good candidates, and I think the Republicans are going to have plenty of resources, and I think they've got a story to tell. Just Friday, we learned that for the first time in 60 years, prescription drug prices are falling. Every single politician everybody here has ever worked for said they were going to do it. Trump and the Republicans finally did it. There is a story to tell, and there is a bright line contrast to be had in this election. It's not good enough just to call them socialists. You have to say what you've done, and you have to say what the impact of their policies would be. But I think we've got enough candidate quality and talent to do that.
0: So one of the things that's really interesting is the storyline that you're not hearing about just this quite. You ready for this? We have got massive drops in crime in the United States. People are feeling this. They're understanding this. That's part of the story that Scott Jennings was alluding to. So you've got the ability to go out and walk around and feel safe. Unfortunately, unfortunately, they're going to try to spin this. They're going to say, no, it's not really better. And none of this is even better. This is all just terrible. It's the worst sort of thing ever. I mean, what are you doing? Why are we doing it? Here, give me cut number nine. I'll just fire this one right now. You got cut number nine, which is Todd Blanche on disagreement. Go ahead, fire it up. Cut nine.
3: I mean, the president loves disagreement. He wants to get counsel from all of his leaders. That is just that, counsel. It doesn't mean you're just saying yes to him. And what he and I share the exact same goals for this country. When it comes to the Department of Justice, it's restoring the rule of law to this country, combating crime, and that's what we saw. We were in Long Island together. Celebrating, really, and we have a lot more work to do, but celebrating the most historic drop in violent crime since they started keeping the stat. And so we have a lot of good things happening at the Department of Justice, and I'm excited to really get going over the next several months and continuing to do the job.
0: See, look at that. Look at that. You do have stuff that's actually happening. I'm not seeing any of these other folks targeting and saying, hey, this is a really good idea. This is a really wonderful thing. This is really special. We have people who are not being murdered right now. We have people who are not being mugged right now. Now, it's not entirely 100% good. We have to still look at folks, people that want to go running up on ladies and punch them in the side of the head here in Charlotte. I mean, for goodness sakes, what are we doing? That's a problem. That's got to be stopped. That's got to be somebody who needs to be put away until they can figure out how they can be among the regular folk. I don't understand this. It's a difficult thing to do if you're cleaning up a city. Be proud of your city. I'm Brett Witterbull. Another great hour straight ahead. Stick around. It's the Brett Witterbull Show.

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2: I'm Keith Young in the WBT News Center. In Monroe, a suspect shot by police.
3: The first officer arrived on scene and encountered a person matching that description in the street. During that encounter, the individual pointed a handgun at the officer. Despite multiple commands to drop the gun, the individual did not, which forced our officer to shoot him.
2: That's Monroe Lieutenant Morgan Malone, who says they were called about a man trying to break into a house there. The man's name was not given. Police say he knew the people living in the house he tried to get into. Law enforcement officials are expected to announce a development in the investigation into the breaking and entering of the home of NASCAR's Greg Biffle and his family. Iredell County Sheriff Darren Campbell expected to hold a news conference tomorrow at 2 o'clock to provide more details about the break-in at the Biffle home. In April, search warrants revealed that the Biffle family was targeted in several ways following the tragic plane crash that killed Biffle, his wife, and Biffle's two children, and the plane's pilot and his son. Detectives for the Iredell County Sheriff's Office said more than $30,000 in cash and two firearms were reportedly stolen at Biffle's Mooresville home back in January. Search warrants also show that hundreds of thousands of dollars were also allegedly stolen from Biffle's family and alleged that bank accounts were compromised even before the break-in. Charlotte's FM News Talk, 107.9 FM WBT. Time for a look at traffic. Here's Pam.
4: All right. Thanks, Keith. And traffic is really amped up here on the roadways. We're now looking at a wreck over Brookshire Freeway, 277 outer. This one happening over at North Graham Street. Traffic is backed up to North Church Street, exit 3. They are currently under 15 miles per hour for that stretch. Now, we do have 45 here on the inner side. Still dealing with that overturned truck that spilled its contents on the roadways at Providence Road. Traffic is still backed up to McKee Road. Those are under 17. 77 here on the northbound side on the ramp from 45 outer through to Billy Graham Parkway under 22. Also 45 inner. We've got some slowdowns for West Boulevard through to South Tryon Street. Those are under 25. Plus an accident South Tryon Street southbound at Whitehall Common Center Drive. And here's an update on that power line situation. Thinking that it was clear, they were supposed to wrap it up around noon and then they did extend it to 4 p.m. But as I take a look at it now, again, this happened over on Park Road near Archdale Drive was from an earlier accident. And I'll tell you, they really did the damage because now the roadway is not reopening until tomorrow. No estimated time, just tomorrow it should be reopened. This report is sponsored by Take 5 Oil Change. Don't let the oil light add drama. Head to Take 5, stay in your car, in and out in about 10 minutes, and get back to your day. I'm Pam the Jam Warner, WBT Traffic.
2: A new report from the state auditor's office says CATS, the Charlotte area transit system, is losing between $5 million and $6.5 million a year because people aren't paying the fare. The report estimates that 45% of bus and light rail riders don't pay. The report recommends installing gates or turnstiles, particularly at light rail stations, to deter riders without tickets. The city of Charlotte has said earlier that a new fare enforcement team with more than 60 uniformed officers will start work next month. We're just over a week away from the Republican Party's Senate runoff in South Carolina. Well, it wasn't a debate, but the two candidates, Darlene Graham and Ralph Norman, appeared together at a candidate forum today in Greenville, South Carolina.
5: Even though I have not served in a political office, I do have quite a resume. And who is one person who hasn't served in political office but done a great job for our country? President Trump, right? I'm not comparing myself to him, but he had no political experience. So I don't think that you have to be a career politician to be in this job.
2: And Norman had this to say about his opponent.
6: She's running ads against me trying to, I mean, I laugh at some of them, but every 15 seconds you will see an ad that's tearing me down. I've got a solid record. I've got one that you can't dispute, and I've got one that I don't stand the lobbyists that they're paying for her ass, the billionaires, I have none.
2: The two will debate tomorrow, and the runoff is next Tuesday, August 25th. And there's word that President Trump will be in Myrtle Beach on Friday for a campaign appearance. Trump has endorsed Graham previously. Hollywood's reacting to Hayden Panettiere's death. The 36-year-old actress was found dead in Greenville, South Carolina, in an Airbnb yesterday.
7: Hayden Panettiere's death is sending shockwaves through Hollywood. The Nashville actress died Sunday at 36 years old. An investigation is underway, but no foul play suspected. Viola Davis posted on Instagram beside two pictures, writing in part, "What an amazing talent. You were so gifted," adding, "An old wise soul with such a deep heart." Panettiere's close friend and One Tree Hill star Bethany Joy Lenz also penned a lengthy remembrance on social media alongside photos of them over the years. Lenz concluded, "I don't understand how this is real." David Arquette, who worked with Panettiere on Scream 4, also wrote on social media, "I love you, Hayden." Michelle Polino, Fox News.
2: Published reports this afternoon say Narcan was found in the apartment where Panettiere died and that she had flown to Greenville from Los Angeles on Saturday with boyfriend Brian Hickerson, who's a South Carolina native. Now time for your WBT weather forecast presented by H&S Roofing and Gutter Company.
8: I'm Chief Meteorologist Tara Lane in the Queen City News Pinpoint Weather Center. A couple of scattered showers and storms still possible overnight. Otherwise, by the time a lot of you are up and at it around sunrise or later on in the morning, back to dry conditions. We'll be waking up to lots of sunshine with lows in the mid-70s in the morning, back in the hot and humid mid-90s for Tuesday afternoon. But we stay dry under lots of sunshine. We'll stick with that through Wednesday. A dry day, still hot, highs in the mid-90s. I'm Chief Meteorologist Tara Lane for Charlotte's FM News Talk 107.9 WBT.
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2: 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On Wall Street today, the Dow closed down 273 points, the S&P off 41, and the NASDAQ down 84. 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
10: The Panthers have their new tight end. The team has officially signed Pro Bowler Darren Waller. He played for the Dolphins last season, scoring 6 touchdowns in 9 games. To make room on the roster, the Panthers waived offensive lineman Josh Gray, and they also waived outside linebacker Nick Hampton with an injury settlement. The Panthers back on the practice field today. They'll head to Jacksonville tomorrow ahead of their joint practice with the Jaguars on Wednesday. They'll face off on Friday night in their third game of the preseason. I'm Sharon Thorson, WBT Sports.
2: 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I'm Keith Young, WBT News.

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1: So what do you say we turn our eyes to a very dangerous place that is still a very dangerous place? It's not out in the middle of the, you know, Middle East. It's not over in China or anything like that. It's right on our border. And this is why we have to look at this, okay? You know, every once in a while, a story breaks through the noise, not because it's sensational, not because it's political, but because it hits that primal nerve inside every American that says, hold on, this is not how a sovereign nation behaves. And right now, that story is unfolding on the Texas border. We hadn't talked about Texas in a long time, but there is action that is happening. Not on the ground, not on the river, not in the brush, but in the sky. Cartels have taken to the air. Not metaphorically, literally. People are not talking about this. They're flying drones, thousands of them, over American soil. Surveillance drones, smuggling drones, counter-recon drones. So for those of you who don't know what counter-recon drones are, is they're looking at us, looking at them. Some of them are cheap commercial toys. Others are $30,000 plus. And they function as tactical platforms with thermal cameras, silent rotors. And they're not just flying them. They're using them to outmaneuver American law enforcement. And here's the part that should make every one of the listeners in this audience stand up straight. Texas law enforcement cannot, listen to this, cannot legally stop the drones coming in from Mexico. Oh, did that jar you? They can't jam them? Illegal. They can't shoot them down? Illegal. They can't disable them? Illegal. They can't interfere with them in any freaking way. Wait, that seems to be impossible. What are you talking about, Winterbull? And why are you just now talking about this now? Because under federal law, federal law, don't you love to just get close with the federal law when you go to bed at night saying, I'm so happy. I'm so happy that you're the federal law. I love you so much. Oh, you're just so wonderful. It's so good. Because federal law, under a federal law, a drone, even a cartel drone, is considered an aircraft. And only a handful of federal agencies have the authority to bring one

0: down. So imagine this. Cartel drone is flying over your ranch, your town, your state, your mom. No, stop. And the people sworn to protect you are legally barred from touching it. Huh? How'd that happen? Why did that happen? It's not a border problem. That's a sovereignty problem. And it's happening right now. Texas DPS tracked more than 10,000 cartel drone incursions in the Rio Grande Valley. El Paso PD has logged 1,700 plus confirmed infiltrations. These drones aren't guessing. They are coordinating. They are directly smuggling. They are mapping patrol routes, and they are tracking agents and moving narcotics with the precision of modern logistics companies. And the cartels are innovating faster than Washington is reacting. Some drones broadcast remote ID like it's a digital license plate. Others run silent with minimal heat signatures. Some use fiber optic tethers that emit no radio signal at all, making them nearly impossible to detect. What about that? In the next moments, I'll share with you what comes next. I'm Brett Witterbull. Let's head on over to Pam the Jam Warner, get a look at the roads and maybe the drones. I don't know. What's it going?
1: Well, right now, if we're on the roadways and if you're stuck in those delays, we're going to tell you how to get out of them or which way to go. Right now, over in University, North Tryon Street at Grove Lake Drive, you've got a fender bender. North Charlotte is Orr Road and University Commercial Place. East 5th Street and North McDowell Street also with a fender bender on scene. Now, we are seeing heavy delays here, 485 over on the inner side. This is for that overturned truck that did spill its contents over at Providence. It's still backed up to McKee Road. Traffic flow is still under 25. Now 45 on the outer side here between Belcourt Circle and Alexander Valley Drive. Those are between 12 and 15. We've got another one here over on 45 inner, just a little uptown. That looks like here from South Tryon Street, straight on through to West Boulevard between 15 and 20. Gaston County's got delays. 85 southbound from Sam Wilson Road, straight on through to Little Rock. That's probably going to be the slowest on chart right now. And those are checking in between 12 and 14 miles per hour. Then we've got one more here for you. If you're headed into the Huntersville area, 77 on the southbound side between Gilead and Samford Road. Traffic flows under 22. 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I'm Pam the Jam Warner, WBT Traffic.
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1: And your WBT forecast is still calling for cloudy skies this evening, looking for a low of 72. As it is right now, we're seeing a high of 95 degrees in the Queen City, and we've got the sun shining out there, just a few clouds rolling in. 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

0: All right, ladies and gentlemen, continuing on with this drone stuff that's happening here, and we can't do anything about it. Just if you've just gotten into your car, if you've just started to hear about this, the Texas DPS tracked more than 10,000 cartel drone incursions in the Rio Grande Valley in El Paso. They also did 1,700 confirmed infiltrations. Why is this important? Because you can't do anything to any of those things that are flying around because it's against the law, even if you're in your state, in the United States. So let's look at this for a quick second, because this is bonkers. The cartels are innovating faster than Washington can be reacting. Some drones broadcast remote ID, like the digital license plate. Others run silent with minimal heat signatures. And some of them use, as I said earlier, fiber optic tethers that emit no radio signal at all, making them nearly impossible to direct. Meanwhile, Texas is stuck in a legal straitjacket. So here's the call to action. It's not partisan. It's not ideological. It's not red versus blue. It's basic national self-respect. If the federal government is going to claim exclusive authority over drone mitigation, then it has a responsibility, a duty, to use that authority to authorize joint counter UAS teams to deploy interdiction units to give states the tools that they need to update laws written for hobby drones in 2016, not cartel air fleets in 2026. So we're 10 years out on this. Because right now, the cartels own the skies. And the United States is just standing there watching. This is where you, the listener, come in, where your voice matters. You should call your representatives, federal and state. You should tell them that you want counter UAS authority expanded. Tell them you want Texas and other border states empowered. Tell them that you want cartel drones treated like the threat that they are. That's what you should be doing. That's what we should be clamoring for. Think about the United States of America. Think about the territory of the United States of America. California, Arizona, New Mexico, Texas. And then you get down into the southern part of the country. And what happens? What happens? You want this to be safe. You want this to be good. You want this to work. We're talking about almost, 2,000 miles of territory between coming in from California all the way across to Texas. And by the way, what if a cartel can fly a drone over American soil with impunity? What if you're in Mexico, you put that thing up in the air, and you have a very long range where you can go up into the interior of the United States of America, going over Fort Bliss, going over Whiteman, going to any of these places that could potentially be in a pickle? Because if a cartel can fly a drone over American soil with impunity, then what exactly is the definition of a border? What is the definition of a nation? What is the definition of security? It isn't about politics. It isn't about sovereignty. This is about safety. This is about basic expectations that the United States controls its own airspace. And if Washington won't do it on its own, then maybe it's time for the American people to remind them who they work for. Your thoughts on this? And this is absolutely stupid. We can have these guys flying over our territory, but you can't touch them, can't get near them, can't get any of that sort of stuff. That'd be a violation. That's a violation. What if it's packed with uranium? What if it's packed in whatever other stuff that they could have? What are you doing? What are we doing? We got to play hardball. We can't be just constantly saying, I'm sorry, I'm sorry, I'm sorry that you punched me in the face. All right, let's head on over and check in with Keith Young. How's it looking out there in the news?
1: Thanks, Brett. The Iredell County Sheriff's Office scheduled to hold a news conference tomorrow to talk about the investigation into breaking and entering at the home of NASCAR's Greg Biffle and his family. Back in April, search warrants revealed that the Biffle family was targeted in several ways following that plane crash that killed Biffle, his wife, Biffle's two children, and the plane's pilot and his son. Detectives say more than $30,000 and two guns were stolen from Biffle's Mooresville home in January. And search warrants also show that hundreds of thousands of dollars were allegedly stolen from Biffle's family and that bank accounts had been tampered with before the break-in. The man accused of brutally beating a woman in broad daylight on a Dilworth Street in Charlotte was in court this morning. Testimony revealing just how badly the woman was hurt.
2: That woman suffered a concussion, a brain bleed, had a cut on her head that needed staples to repair, and she will have to go to more follow-up appointments with a doctor.
1: That report from WBTV's Katie Sult. The judge decided that Dicon Hunt, who has a long arrest record, will stay in jail for now.
2: The judge denied Hunt's bond and says if there is a bond set at a later time, Hunt would first have to go through a mental health assessment before he could be released from the detention center.
1: Hunt will be back in court for another hearing next month. We're learning more this afternoon about the death of actress Hayden Panettiere, who died in a Greenville, South Carolina Airbnb yesterday.
3: Paramedics believe the actress had overdosed on something. One dispatcher talking to another who was talking to with paramedics who found Hayden unresponsive when they arrived at the apartment.
4: Easley Bridge Road, overdose, CPR is in progress.
3: So that was about 2 p.m. on Sunday. 30 minutes later, medics declared Panettiere dead. At age 10, she landed that role in the movie Remember the Titans and later Ice Princess and Scream. On TV, she starred in Heroes and Nashville. 11 of her songs made it to the country Billboard Top 100. In a recent memoir, she discussed her battle with alcohol and postpartum depression and coming out bisexual. She was 36.
1: William LaJeunesse with that report. Published reports today say that Narcan used to treat an opioid overdose dose was found in the apartment where she died. As the conflict with Iran continues, oil prices continue to soar. The strategic petroleum reserves in the U.S. now hitting the lowest level in four decades. Kelly Saberi has the story.
5: The Strategic Petroleum Reserve has dropped to its lowest level since December of 1982, going below the threshold of 300 million barrels. Now, this is important because there's been a former Biden energy advisor that's been going on other networks sharing that he believes the SPR will just collapse going below that number. But he tells me today that he does not think that that's true.
6: The U.S. is in good shape. With President Trump's policies, our oil production's at a record high. We are a net exporter of oil. We produce more than we consume every day. We still have almost 300 million barrels in our strategic petroleum reserve. The U.S. is in a good position.
5: All of this comes as the secretary toured an Exxon well that goes down a little over 8,000 feet, and it's all automatic.
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7: All right, thanks, Keith. Still pretty busy here on the roadways. If I take a look at the drive times, this is what we're dealing with. If you're headed into Huntersville, right now 77 northbound at Hambright Road's gone in accident. Luckily, it's not an injury wreck, and it looks like it's not causing too many slowdowns just yet, but a little further back, some delays start right around Sam Fur Road and Catawba. They're currently under 20. Now, it looks like we are seeing here the 77 northbound side still in the red from the 45 outer loop to Billy Graham Parkway North. Those are just under 20. Right now, 45 here on the outer side for a wreck blocking a left lane at John Street exit 52. Traffic is backed up to the ramp from US 521 South. Now, where it goes back to Valentine Commons Parkway is where they're at their slowest speed, so they're between 15 and 20. But when you go from Ray Road to US 521, those are trending in just under 30. Now, also 45 on the inner side is a slowdown between Arrowwood Road and West Boulevard. Those are between 15 and 25 again. 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Don't let the oil light add drama. 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Get back to your day. I'm Pam the Jam Warner, WBT Traffic.
0: All right, ladies and gentlemen, I just got to tell you something here. I have talked to so many people who have been so blown away by Craft Body Scan. It's absolutely incredible. And you need to take advantage of this. And I'm going to tell you why. Because you are in for something that's absolutely incredible. Because a lot of people think that they're healthy. A lot of people say, you know what? I don't need to go to the doctor. Nothing's hurting with me right now. I'll figure it out. But what happens during that period of time is you go 5 years, 10 years, maybe even longer. But you don't want to do that because your body is the only body you get when you think about it. It wasn't until I learned what a body scan actually involves. And I went and got scanned. My wife got scanned. And we learned so much more about where we were in terms of our health. And I got to tell you this. 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
8: Early evening thunderstorm possible and mid-70s tonight with heat advisories continuing into the late evening. Another day of mid-90s with dry heat Tuesday and Wednesday, and storm chances increasing for Charlotte Thursday and Friday late week. I'm meteorologist Scott Laurie. More on Charlotte's FM News Talk, 107.9 WBT.
1: Right now, we've got 96 degrees in uptown Charlotte. 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I'm Keith Young, WBT News.
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0: Welcome back. Lots of stuff that we're still talking about, we're looking at. I mean, I just got to tell you something. Hey, this is really great. All right. So, remember last week, Abdul Rahman Muhammad Al-Sayed? Remember everybody was loving him? He was going all around and doing all this stuff? All right. Well, check this out. This is kind of interesting. Cut number five. Black voters are not happy with him. Did you know that? I didn't know that either. It was kind of a shocker. Cut number five, go.
1: Before you speak to all the Republicans and independents, you might want to speak to the black voters in Detroit. They're none too pleased with Abdul Al-Sayed. They're interested in Mike Rogers. I think that's the biggest weakness in these socialist candidates. The Democratic coalition depends on black voters, and they're not there on
2: the fair point. We're going to have Democratic unification occurring, and I hope President Obama will get out there and others, and I think we'll be all right.
0: Okay. If you go back in time, and this is going back in time, like back in time. This is the last century, okay? The last century, which happens to be when Newt Gingrich was able to take over. Oh, he was able to take over the Congress. Remember when that happened? You know, that was an incredible time. It was 1994, and that was the last century. And one of the things that's so interesting about this is you have to put in the work so that you can win elections. Now, I said, wow, Brett, wow, no kidding, really? And you got to scramble eggs if you want to eat them, I guess. But here's the reality of this, all right? These people, all of these people who are out there running for the offices, all the different offices, right? So you've got Al-Sayed, you've got other folks who are trying to say, oh, no, we can win this. This is no problem at all. We can get this in a lickety split. No problem at all. You do not take the shot until you know you have it. You have to know that you have it. You could lose one vote, two votes, three votes, whatever it is. But typically, you've got these people who are all carrying on. Did you see AOC talking about what she was talking about last week? Oh, yeah, you know, woke was the original. The original woke was so bad. Oh, guy was so, really, wait till you see the other, the woke and all that. Now, why would black voters not be happy in Michigan because of Al-Sayed? Why would they not be happy? Why would they not be happy? Well, Al-Sayed is catering to only specific groups of people. So, for example, you know, the woman that he defeated, right? She seemed like a nice enough person. She seemed a little bit more meek than Al-Sayed. And you look at him, and he's just focusing on his constituency. His constituency is only going to be what he believes and, of course, whether or not he's going to have the juice for this. But there's a whole lot of people in Michigan. There's a lot of people in Michigan who don't necessarily comport with this guy. Because if you look at Al-Sayed, you can see something very clear. This has nothing to do with him being a Muslim, okay? Doesn't have anything to do with that. It has to do with serving the constituencies. And he ran like he was going to be the next powerhouse coming out of that run. But I got bad news for you. I mean, I got really bad news for you, because the bad news that I've got for you is that, well, the Republicans have a good story to tell. And that's one of the things that we're talking about. Give me cut number eight. This is Democrat Rep. Haley Stevens. She was the person who did not get swayed in. Cut number eight, fire.
3: You've answered some of these questions, but I think it's worth bearing out given the new Fox polling, because you spent months and $50 million or so telling Michigan Democrats that Abdul Al-Sayed's positions were too extreme. And you included examples of anti-Semitic rhetoric, campaigning with people like Hassan Piker previously calling to defund the police or abolish ICE. So the question has to be asked, you know, did you believe those things when you said it? Or are you asking Michigan voters to overlook all of that right now?
4: Well, look, I'm not on the ballot anymore, right? And my campaign, the brunt of it was really about my message for Michigan.
0: Now she doesn't want to talk about it. I wonder if El Sayed kicked her some cash. I don't know. We'll have to see what happened. Cut number six, Piker, go.
5: Let's work on this Scott Jennings situation first, and then I'll see what to do about him too.
0: All right, so there you go. That's Mr. Piker. Mr. Piker's got himself a little bit upset. Why did he get upset? Because the folks with Mr. Piker are suddenly now stalking, not stalking in a, like they're going to try to kill him, but like they're watching him now. They're going back for all the stuff that he has said across the lanes, across the lines, all that sort of stuff. And now he's a public figure who is now complaining to the lawyers and other people that, hey, they're starting to take me out of context. Well, welcome to America in 2026. What do you think? How did you think it was going to go? This is exactly how it's going to go. I welcome anybody who wants to go run for office. Go ahead and do it. Go try and figure it out. But the thing is, you're not going to win in the flash in the pan. What you've got to do, like Newt Gingrich did, was carry that climb. You got to climb that up, get up there, and then do what it takes to pay off everybody else, not pay off like bribing, but pay off that you're going to do what you said you were going to do. And I would say, and I would submit, to Haley Stevens and all these other folks that are out there running around, they've already showed everybody what they're going to do, and you got to take them at their word. I'm Brett Witterbull. Let's head on over to Pam the Jam Warner and see how the roads are.
6: All right. Thanks, Brett. And roadways are busy. I think they got a little busier, you know, in the 4:45, 5 o'clock hour there, and then kind of took off. Right now in University, North Tryon Street at Grove Lake Drive, a fender bender. 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Now we do have East 5th Street at North McDowell Street, again, for a bump up on scene. We are seeing some heavy drive time, 77 on the northbound side from 45 Outer Loop through to Tivola Road. Pretty much trending in just under 20. Also 77 on the south. Southbound side, got a stalled vehicle tying up the center lane over on 77 South at Clanton, exit 7. That's going to push you back to West Moorhead. Right now, those are anywhere between 8 and 13 miles per hour. So that one's really going to slow you down. Be careful as you approach. Watch out for officials responding to these scenes. 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Don't let that oil light add drama. Head to Take 5, stay in your car, and in and out in about 10 minutes, and get back to your day. I'm Pam the Jam Warner, WBT Traffic.
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6: And your WBT forecast is still calling for partly cloudy skies this evening before clearing up and no more clouds after midnight with a low of 72. As right now, we are at 93 degrees here in the Queen City. 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
18: 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I've had a couple of beers, man. Your show is great. Like, my wife, she'll sit there next to me, and she's like, I don't like him. 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You know what I mean? Like,
17: 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It's usually the other way around. The women are usually the ones that get me first. But something must be wrong with your wife. 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
0: We got some great folks reaching out to us. Ed says, let me see here. I want to open this up. I don't want to be remiss. Can an individual property owner, rancher, shoot one of those drones down? Would that be a violation? Love the show, Ed. No, you can't. I mean, you're not allowed to do that. That's a they have not. It'd be like shooting down a plane, essentially, is what they're saying. Let me see here. You are 1,000 right. And thanks for telling us, because this, I'm going to call my reps over. So they're talking about the planes and the drones that are flying over our border, and you can't do anything with those. Dan from San Diego says, Brett, those Mexican drug cartel drones flying into the United States are only delivering toothpaste and soap to the poor. Well played. That was well played, Dan. That was a good one, Dan. That's money in the bank, if ever there was. But again, this is scary. What happens if you fly in these planes? Because, you know, when you look at the desert area where all this is running from, again, San Diego all the way to the end of the line in Texas, one of the things that you're going to do is, you're going to say, okay, let's see how you guys can manage this sort of stuff. And if you don't manage it properly, you know, someone will get shot down, something will happen, there'll be a crisis, et cetera, et cetera. And those people are not going to play games. By the way, what makes you think that, you know, they're not going to swarm and you don't know which one you're swarming? That's the other difficult part of this, right? I mean, because these are folks who are sitting back there and they're saying, well, hold on a minute. How are we going to, which one is it? Which one's got the payload? Which one's got the explosives? Which one's got the this or whatever else it's going to be? And then what ends up happening is you have some kind of a terrible incident and you realize that, well, you know what we'll just do? We'll just fly over, drop the loads, and then just go right back into Mexico. And if you want to violate Mexico's sovereignty, because they're very sensitive to that sort of stuff, that's going to be a problem too. That's going to be the problem. You know what? It's just how it is. It's just how it is. It's always been done this way. No, we have got to defend our sovereignty. Period. Full stop. And that's all I have to say. And there's somebody out there who will say to me, you can't say full stop, full stop. Yes, I can. Why? Because I'm American. And I'm 40. All right, coming up next, Breaking with Brett Jensen. I don't know what he's going to break, but it's going to be great. Stick around. And then TJ Ritchie. I'm Brett Witterbull. Enjoy the night.

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2: I'm Keith Young in the WBT News Center. A new report from the State Auditor's Office says CATS, the Charlotte Area Transit System, is losing between $5 million and $6.5 million a year because people don't pay the fare. The report estimates that 45% of the bus and light rail riders in the city don't pay. The report recommends installing gates or turnstiles, particularly at light rail stations, to deter riders without tickets. The city has responded earlier, said that new fare enforcement teams with more than 60 uniformed officers will start work in October. Charlotte's FM News Talk, 107.9 FM WBT. Time to check traffic. Here's Pam.
3: All right, thanks, Keith. And traffic is, still a bit heavy in some areas. Some stuff has started to already clear out. Now, we do have a new accident, University City Boulevard at Back Creek Church Road. Also, a wreck, Billy Graham Parkway at Mulberry Church Road. A fender bender, South Boulevard at East Westinghouse Boulevard, and the lights are out. Reams Road at Old Statesville. Now, we do have another injury accident, Edge Hill Road, northbound at Queens Road. You want to be careful for all of these. Officials are responding to these accidents. The heaviest of drive times at the moment, 77 over on the southbound side due to a stalled vehicle tying up the center lane. Now here at Clanton Road exit 7, traffic's backed up to Moorhead. They're still currently under 9 miles per hour. 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I'm Pam the Jam Warner, WBT Traffic.
2: Police in Kannapolis have identified the man shot and killed by officers on Friday. They say 33-year-old Lorenzo Devante Gray was holding a gun and trying to carjack vehicles when they confronted him and shot him at the intersection of South Main Street and Bethpage Road. Two officers involved on administrative leave. The State Bureau of Investigation is investigating that incident, which is standard procedure. And in Monroe, a suspect there shot by police last night.
4: The first officer arrived on scene and encountered a person matching that description in the street. During that encounter, the individual pointed a handgun at the officer. Despite multiple commands to drop the gun, the individual did not, which forced our officer to shoot him.
2: That's Monroe Lieutenant Morgan Malone, who says that it all started when police were called about a man trying to break into a house. The man's name has not been released. Police say he knew the people living in the house that he was trying to get into. We're just over a week away from the Republican Party's Senate runoff in South Carolina. It wasn't a debate, but the two candidates, Darlene Graham and Ralph Norman, appeared together at a candidate forum today in Greenville, South Carolina.
5: Even though I have not served in a political office, I do have quite a resume. And who is one person who hasn't served in political office but done a great job for our country? President Trump, right? I'm not comparing myself to him, but he had no political experience. So I don't think that you have to be a career politician to be in this job.
2: And Ralph Norman had this to say.
6: She's running ads against me trying to, I mean, I laugh at some of them, but every 15 seconds you will see an ad that's tearing me down. I've got a solid record. I've got one that you can't dispute, and I've got one that I don't stand the lobbyists that they're paying for her ads, the billionaires, I have none.
2: The two will debate tomorrow, which is a week from the runoff, and there's word today that President Trump will be in Myrtle Beach on Friday for a campaign appearance. He's already endorsed Darlene Graham. The winner of the Republican primary will face Democrat Dr. Annie Andrews in the November general election. It's back to school for college students across the Carolinas, but some parents and students at the University of South Carolina in Columbia are not happy. The Radley is an off-campus apartment popular with students, but they say conditions there are unlivable.
7: We walked up today to garbage on the porch. Hasn't been swept. Upstairs smell like somebody died. It smells like death up there. My daughter had brought her stuff in, and we took it back out.
8: Because roaches was crawling around.
2: Those comments from University of South Carolina parents Felicia and Raymond Bellamy, a manager for the Radley, says the complex is having issues with vendors and that painters and cleaners have not done their job. The University of South Carolina says the Radley is not endorsed by the school. Now time for your WBT weather forecast.
8: Hot and humid with heat advisories continuing into the evening. We've had heat indices today to 107. We've got more middle 90s in the forecast, unfortunately, tomorrow and Wednesday. Dry heat for midweek and then increasing storm chances Thursday, Friday. It's a muggy 75 tonight, 95 tomorrow. I'm meteorologist Scott Laurie Moore on Charlotte's FM News Talk, 107.9 WBT.
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2: 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Now time for WBT Sports. Here's Will Palacci.
10: The Carolina Panthers wasted no time getting their new signing up to speed on Monday as newly signed tight end Darren Waller was out with the rest of his teammates, although he was not in pads. The 33-year-old veteran tight end comes in to bolster a tight end room with a lot of youth, and head coach Dave Canales hopes he can start elevating the others as soon as this week.
11: Right now, it's just where is his base level of fitness at. He had a great day in RTP. We just started him that way, got him tired, 117 index today, so a perfect day for that. We need it. We're going to Jacksonville this week, so that's a phenomenal opportunity for us. And who knows, you know, Chicago, game one could be like this, just depending on what it is that week. So great reps for us, but, you know, getting Darren rolling, we'll get him a day to recover. We'll ramp it up a little bit more before we throw him out there in the mix.
10: The Panthers will travel tomorrow to Jacksonville for a joint practice Wednesday with the Jaguars ahead of Friday's preseason game between the two teams. Charlotte FC, a quick turnaround as they take on Toronto Wednesday following their Saturday victory over Columbus. Charlotte sitting fifth place in the Eastern Conference. The first AP Top 25 college football rankings released today. Ohio State, Oregon, and Georgia mirroring the top three in the coaches' poll. Notre Dame, Texas, and defending champion Indiana rounding out the top six. Baseball tonight, the Braves in Minnesota to start a three-game series with the Twins. Will Palacic, WBT Sports.
2: 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I'm Keith Young, WBT News.

Welcome back to Charlotte's News Talk 107.9 FM, WBT. Brett Jensen here with you on this Monday night edition of Breaking with Brett Jensen as we go up until 7 o'clock tonight. 704-570-1079. That is the telephone number. That is also the WBT text line driven by Keffer, Chrysler, Dodge, Jeep, Ram, the family store. By the way, people, follow me on X at Brett_Jensen for all the latest breaking news in and around the Charlotte area. So we've got some things that we're going to get into tonight. CMS, they're having their back-to-school press conference tomorrow afternoon. They've already put out warnings on what you can and can't ask. So we'll talk about that. And also, I had a very interesting situation occur on Friday evening. And I will tell you about that. It was at a local restaurant here in Charlotte. And it involved socialism. Like, no, honest to God, real life socialism. So we'll stick around for that because you'll maybe appreciate my response. Maybe some of you will think that I was being overly cruel. I don't know. But we'll get into that. But we're going to start off tonight with the state auditor, Dave Bullock. And Dave Bullock has done things for the state of North Carolina that no state

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1: But Dave Bullock, he did an audit recently on cats. It's not surprising what he found. And the headline of it was, Cats Report Identifies Security Concerns and Fair Enforcement Failures. And again, that's not surprising. We all know the security concerns, and we all know that there's been fair enforcement failures. Like, they came out and said, yeah, look, about 50% of the people are riding for free. Now, don't forget, CATS is the light rail and the bus system. But basically, they found a lot of things. And we're going to go over some of the things here. And I'm going to read basically the straight from the email. And they found significant revenue loss from fare evasion, gaps in security, and a $1.7 million in unspent funding for safety and security equipment. So there's a lot going on there, right? And it's following up a preliminary report that was issued in response following the murder of Irina Zarutska last year, as a matter of fact, a year ago this month, August 22nd, as a matter of fact. It says, findings show how CATS has consistently struggled to deter and penalize non-ticketed riders, and $6.5 million annually, and it estimates that it loses between $5 million and $6.5 million annually due to fare evasion. Think about that. Five on the low end, $6.5 million on the high end. So let's just say $6 million. Let's cut it in the middle and say $5.75, $6 million a year. $6 million roundup a year that they're losing in revenue. An estimated 45% of bus and light rail riders do not pay to ride, 35% for the buses, and 60% for the light rail. 60%, which is extremely easy to fix. Spend a little money to make a lot of money. You spend a little money for fare enforcement to make sure it happens, and you get $6 million, if not more, in return. The number of, but this is the best part. Actually, there are a lot of good parts. Again, from the email. While fare evaders are supposed to be disciplined through warnings, citations, fines, or denial of ridership, enforcement is scarce. The number of citations issued for fare evasion dropped from 4,700 in 2023 to 2,000 in 2025. So 2,000 people were actually issued citations from nearly 4,800 to 2,000. Fines collected by CATS for fare evasion on the light rail system was $750 in the state fiscal year of 2024 and a measly $550 in 2025. Think about that. You had all those people, 60% of your riders are not paying. And yet you've only collected $550 in fines. And we want to know why CATS has been an abject failure. First of all, you can blame that, a lot of that, on city council for just refusing to do anything about it, even though they were clearly aware about it. And if they weren't aware of it, then the people at CATS were completely so incompetent, they no longer deserve to be there.

0: Brett Cagle is there, and you know, we'll see if things are changing. I think they are, but and not all of it is up to him. But we'll see. We'll see what happens. And let's see, continuing the email. Cass informed that the number of fare evasion citations dropped due to because bus drivers were instructed not to enforce fares to protect them from altercations. I get it. I the people that you're picking up on the bus, I get it. I get it. Light rail operators are not tasked with fare collection. The special report notes that above all, CATS should install gates or turnstiles to deter non-ticketed passengers, especially at light rail stations. We've said this from day one. There's nothing to prevent anyone listening to my voice right now from getting on the light rail for free. There's not one thing. And as I've said on many, many times, if you ban me from the light rail right now, you ban me at 6:14 on a Monday night. By 7 p.m., within 45 minutes, I can be riding the rails of the light rail and not only get on the light rail, but there's a very, very good chance I'll be doing it for free. And yet you're going to keep criminals off the light rail? Got it. I hear you. There's some more things going on. Real quick, the audit also examined CATS's exclusion list, which contains the names and photos of individuals banned from riding the CATS bus in the light rail systems. This list is accessible to CMPD and CATS bus and train operators. However, it is unclear how exclusions are enforced. They just like if you're banned from Bank of America Stadium, there's not a single person that's going to remember your face or like that's not going to happen. Further, while the City of Charlotte and CMPD have a memorandum of understanding for CMPD to staff a Metro Transit unit, only two CMPD officers have been assigned to the unit. That's pretty bad. Now, things have changed, and I don't know how long ago this audit entails, but maybe things have since changed. Because I believe it was CMPD Chief Estella Patterson, when she was in the studio with me exclusively, along with U.S. Attorney Russ Ferguson, talking about how many of the officers are now, you know, moonlighting with the CATS. So maybe they're there moonlighting, but only two are signed. So maybe there's a discrepancy there. Now, when we get into the financials, we're going to come back and get into these financials rather. And this is the part that should infuriate every single person listening to my voice. Every single one of them. So we're going to talk about this. The money that was given compared to the money that was spent for safety. All that when we return. But right now, let's swing on over to the WPT Traffic Center with Pam Warner.
1: All right. Thanks, Brandon. We are going to see that traffic is slowing in some areas. Still, we've got an accident here. Grand Parkway and Mulberry Church Road for a fender bender. South Boulevard and East Westinghouse Boulevard also with a wreck. The lights are out. Reams Road at Old Statesville Road. And an injury accident still lingering here. Edge Hill Road and northbound at Queens Road. Want to be extra careful as you approach that scene. Also want to take a look again at those power lines that are down again. Park Road near Archdale Drive. It was supposed to reopen at 4. Looks like that accident really did some damage. It has been pushed back to a tomorrow reopening. However, no estimated time. In the meantime, you want to take Park South Drive to Fairview as an alternate. Expect heavier traffic than usual in the area. And over on University, when we mentioned that earlier accident at Pavilion Boulevard, traffic is slow here all the way back to University Professional Drive. Traffic flows are under 12. I'm Pam the Jam Warner, WBT Traffic.
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1: And your WBT forecast is still calling for cloudy skies and then turning partly cloudy after midnight with a low of 73 degrees. Right now, we're sitting at 93 here in the Queen City. I'm Pam the Jam, WBT.
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0: All right, everyone. Welcome back to Breaking with Brett Jensen here on this Monday night. Talking to you about the audit that North Carolina State Auditor Dave Bullock did on the CAT system. And we went through some of the safety concerns and how 60% of the people on the CATS bus are not paying fair. Now, again, things may have changed since he did his audit. I don't know. But his audit found that out. And here's the part that is the kick in the shins. I want everyone to listen to this, okay? I'm going to read again straight from the release, coming straight from, you're not going to hear any extra words from me. This is straight from the release from the State Auditor's Office, Dave Bullock, whom, by the way, I am planning or expected to have on my show tomorrow night. And I doubt you'll hear him in many other places. From the release. When examining financials, we found that the City of Charlotte's fiscal year 2025 adopted budget-provided CATS with $7.6 million for safety and security projects through 2029. So $7.5 million was given to CATS 2025 through 2029. CATS had a budget of $2.2 million for the fiscal year 2025 on safety and security equipment. So you need to understand, by the way, fiscal years, they run, I believe, July 1st through June 30th with the city. So again, let me repeat that. CATS had a budget of $2.2 million to spend in the fiscal year 2025 on safety and security equipment. But actual expenditures for that fiscal year only totaled $470,000. They were given $2.2 million for safety and spent $470,000. That left $1.7 million unspent for safety in just 1 year. CATS told the auditor's office the reasons for not utilizing the full budgeted amount were multi-year project complexity, capitalization timing, non-capital items, and active but incomplete projects. Basically, what they're saying is, all our stuff, that's down the road. We're just saving it for down the road, is essentially what they're saying. And then at the end, it says, in addition to recommending the installation of gates and turnstiles, the auditor's office made several other recommendations for CATS to take. The City of Charlotte's response is included in the special report and notes a few fair enforcement ambassador team of more than 60 uniformed personnel will be launched in October. So, more than 60 uniformed personnel will be launched in October. Okay, that's great. That's great. We're getting there. We're getting there. So, again, we're talking about a situation that we knew things were bad, but when you can do a state audit and you are allowed to get every single financial things that maybe sometimes governments try to hide from the public, you can't hide it from other government, especially government that's basically your boss to this stuff. And it says, report findings, CAT has no physical structures in place to deter entry by non-ticketed individuals. The limited interactions between CATS and CMPD have been largely inefficient. Only two CMPD officers were assigned to CATS Metro Unit. CATS does not appear, or CMPD does not appear to assist CATS in enforcing the transit system's exclusion list, you know, where you've been banned. So there's a couple other things, but stuff that really isn't that, like, important. But I read the highlights to you. And again, some of the stuff you should be just going, yeah, we knew that. Didn't know it was that bad, but didn't know 60% of the people were riding for free. And I've told you all along, ban me right now at 6:28. And by 7:28, I'll be riding the rails of the light rail and probably for free. So anyways, all right, when we come back, CMS is having a back-to-school press conference tomorrow. Dr. Crystal Hill, she'll be there. And also, I have a socialist thing to tell you about when we return, a real-life socialist thing that happened. And some of you may think that I was a tool bag, and others may applaud me. So we'll see. We'll see about that. But right now, swing on over to the WBT Newsroom with Keith Young.
19: Thanks, Brett. The Iredell County Sheriff's Office scheduled to hold a news conference tomorrow to talk about the investigation into breaking and entering at the home of NASCAR's Greg Biffle and his family. Back in April, search warrants revealed that the Biffle family was targeted in several ways following the plane crash that killed Biffle, his wife, Biffle's two children, and the plane's pilot and his son. Detectives say more than $30,000 and two guns were stolen from Biffle's Mooresville home in January, and search warrants show that the hundreds of thousands of dollars were allegedly stolen from Biffle's family and that bank accounts had been tampered with even before the break-in. The man accused of brutally beating a woman in broad daylight on a Dilworth Street in Charlotte was in court this morning. Testimony revealing just how badly the woman was hurt.
20: That woman suffered a concussion, a brain bleed, had a cut on her head that needed staples to repair, and she will have to go to more follow-up appointments with a doctor.
19: That's WBTV's Katie Solt. The judge decided that Daquan Hunt, who has a long arrest record, will stay in jail for now.
20: The judge denied Hunt's bond and says if there is a bond set at a later time, Hunt would first have to go through a mental health assessment before he could be released from the detention center.
19: Hunt will be back in court for another hearing next month. We're learning more this evening about the death of actress Hayden Panettiere, who died in Greenville, South Carolina, in an Airbnb yesterday.
21: Paramedics believe the actress had overdosed on something. One dispatcher talking to another, who was talking to with paramedics, who found Hayden unresponsive when they arrived at the apartment.
22: Easley Bridge Road, overdose, CPR is in progress.
21: So that was about 2 p.m. on Sunday. 30 minutes later, medics declared Panettiere dead. At age 10, she landed that role in the movie Remember the Titans and later Ice Princess and Scream. On TV, she starred in Heroes and Nashville. 11 of her songs made it to the country Billboard Top 100. In a recent memoir, she discussed her battle with alcohol and postpartum depression and coming out bisexual. She was 36.
19: William LaJeunesse with that report. Published reports also say today that Narcan used to treat an opioid overdose was found in the apartment where she died and that she had flown from Los Angeles to Greenville on Saturday with boyfriend Brian Hickerson, who is originally from South Carolina. The Jonas Brothers are going back on tour. Michelle Pollino has that story.
23: The Jonas Brothers are bringing back their Burning Up Tour. The trio announced a massive 45-city North American tour. Burning Up Tour all over again. Magnus Ferrell, Franklin Jonas, and All Time Low will be special guests on select dates. It's set to kick off September 25th at TD Garden in Boston, Massachusetts, making stops in Toronto, Washington, D.C., Miami, Los Angeles, Seattle, Denver, and more, before wrapping Monday, December 21st at Prudential Center in Newark, New Jersey. The title is a nod to their 2008 tour. On Sunday, the brothers were inducted as Disney Legends at D23, one of the Walt Disney Company's highest honors. Michelle Pollino, Fox News.
19: The Jonas Brothers will play Spectrum Center here in Charlotte on October the 13th. They have family ties to the Charlotte area. Their father was raised in the Gaston County town of Belmont. Charlotte's FM News Talk 107.9 FM WBT. Time to check traffic. Here's Pam.
1: All right. Thanks, Keith. And as things are clearing out on the roadways, we're still left with a few that are going to slow you down. Let's talk about some drive time. 77 on the southbound side, still dealing with the stalled vehicle tying up the center lane over a Clanton Road exit 7. Traffic is backed up to 277 east, so they're currently under 5 miles per hour. Now, if you're headed into the Gaston County area, 85 at northbound's got two left lanes blocked. This one over at Main Street exit 22. That's going to slow you back to Cox Road. Those are under 10 for that stretch. And we do have one more back here, University City Boulevard and Pavilion Boulevard. Because of that accident, traffic is all the way slow back to University Professional Drive, and those are currently under 20. 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I'm Pam the Jam Warner, WBT Traffic.
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2: He can forgive Charlotte FC head coach Dean Smith from licking his chops after the crowd comes off a 3-1 victory Saturday against Columbus, sitting in fifth place in the Eastern Conference, and games against two non-playoff teams, and a chance to get in the top four by the end of the week. Though the gaffer not looking ahead, they need to take care of business on the road, where he says it has been tough.
3: You know, it's important that we travel well, man. We're back at home again on Saturday. It's a 3-game week, and these are always big. We've started in the best possible way with a victory, and you know, if you can make this a 7 or 9 point week, then it becomes a big week for you.
2: The Crown facing Toronto, who they beat 3-1 earlier this year at the Bank. The 12th place Reds got their first win last weekend since April the 4th. Coverage Wednesday at 7 on WFNZ. Panther head coach Dave Canales says the starters will play in preseason game number 3 on Friday in Jacksonville. They'll have a joint practice Wednesday against the Jaguars. Three ACC teams make the AP's top 25 preseason rankings. 7th-ranked Miami, number 19 SMU, and Louisville checking in at number 24. Top-ranked team is Ohio State in both bowls. Baseball tonight, a trio of interleague series taking center stage. The Braves at the Twins, White Sox at the Cubs, and the Red Sox hosting Arizona. Will Pelagic, WBT Sports.
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19: Now here's your WBT weather forecast.
24: Early evening thunderstorm possible and mid-70s tonight with heat advisories continuing into the late evening. Another day of mid-90s with dry heat Tuesday and Wednesday, and storm chances increasing for Charlotte Thursday and Friday late week. I'm meteorologist Scott Laurie. More on Charlotte's FM News Talk, 107.9 WBT.
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0: Welcome back to Breaking with Brett Jensen here on this Monday night, 704-570-1079. All right, so CMS tomorrow afternoon is having a back-to-school media brief. This is the same place last year where the reporter from NPR asked if about ICE being at any schools or anything like that, or any contact with ICE. As a matter of fact, back-to-back press conferences, that's what he wanted to talk about was ICE. And that's pretty much right on brand. But anyways, so the press conference tomorrow is tomorrow afternoon. Starts at 3 o'clock. And Superintendent Dr. Crystal Hill, Deputy Superintendent Dr. Melissa Balknight, Chief of Operations Officer Tim Ivey, Chief Recruitment, Retention, and Talent Development Officer Alan Hooker, and Chief Strategy and Innovation Officer Beth Thompson. They will all be in attendance. Now, what you should need to know, because you and me and everyone else on the planet knows the only reason people are interested in this press conference tomorrow is because Crystal Hill was reinstated. Now, granted, with a lot of not so kind things said, and basically put on a performance plan, a PIP, about having to do better and contract, whatever, all kinds of finances, whatever. So here's what they said at the end of that email. Media partners are invited to ask questions related to back-to-school operations and the topics outlined in this advisory. To ensure the briefing remains focused on back-to-school readiness, district leadership will only address questions related to these topics. Meaning, you ask anything about the school board, you ask anything about the suspension, you ask anything about basically being on a performance plan, they will not answer. Now, I will tell you, I will be somewhat surprised if someone doesn't at least ask a question. They, like, just if nothing else, to get one of Crystal Hill's looks, because she has a look. It's a look. And to see her reaction. They will want to see her reaction. And that's going to be interesting. Now, I would hope someone asked that. But we'll see. But I anticipate someone will. I mean, I truly do. I mean, it's almost impossible to have the superintendent directly in front of you and not ask a question about what has transpired over the last 2 months. Now, I'll also say this, or a month and a half, but I will also say this. The person asking the question needs to be tactful in the way they ask it. You can't just come out and hit them with a sledgehammer. Dr. Hill, do you have any response to being suspended, then being put in place? Do you have any response to that? Do you have any response that you have 22 people that are all your friends and from NCANT that are making over $200,000 a year, part of the NCANT mafia? Do you have any response to the 25 people that are getting cars or thereabouts? You can't just point blank. Now, in a normal press setting, yes, this is not a normal press setting. They've already told you to ensure the briefing remains focused on back-to-school readiness, district leadership will only address questions related to these topics. So it's the smart reporter that will ask in a unique way. That's what we have to see. And we'll see if it happens. Or if they're just going to come out with a sledgehammer and be blunt, and Crystal Hill will easily say, we're not discussing that, or I'm not discussing that. That'll be a very easy pivot for her. If it's point blank blunt, it's a very, very easy pivot and an easy way for her to dodge the question. Basically, you can be like Anthony Fauci. That's essentially what it is. You could be like Anthony Fauci. So you've got to at least figure out the right way to ask a question, if you're going to ask a question that doesn't pertain to back to school. So We'll see what happens tomorrow. Press conference at 3 o'clock. Obviously, we'll be talking about it tomorrow night on my show, and we'll have audio and stuff like that. And I'll, you know, we'll go over everything. So we'll figure out what's happening. And also a reminder about tomorrow night's show. North Carolina State Auditor Dave Bullock is scheduled to appear on the show tomorrow night. So we'll see how that goes. Hopefully everything will go well. All right. With that being said, we're going to come back and we're going to talk about a situation that occurred with me and a socialist at a restaurant Friday evening. And I am curious as to what you think about my response. So before we get into that, let's swing on over to the WBT Traffic Center with Pam Warner.
1: All right, thanks, Brett. And things are clearing out as far as your drive times go. Still stuck with just a few. 77 on the southbound side for a stalled vehicle, still blocking a center lane at Clanton Road exit 7. Traffic is brought back to 277 east under 10 miles per hour. Gaston County, except on the northbound side, that wreck over at Main Street exit 22, two left lanes tied. Traffic is slow back to New Hope Road. Those are also under 10. And we do have an accident still lingering. University City Boulevard at Pavilion Boulevard. It doesn't have a lane block, but traffic is backed up from Pavilion through to University Professional Drive, and those are currently under 20. Now, we have one more here for you, 45 on the outer between Ballantyne Commons Parkway and Providence Road. Traffic is slowing down to about 12. Once you get past that, it is in the green and moving freely. 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I'm Pam the Jam Warner, WBT Traffic.
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1: And your WBT forecast is still calling for partly cloudy skies before clearing this evening and leaving behind a low of 73. As for right now, we are at 92 degrees here in the Queen City. I'm Pam the Jam, WBT.
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0: Welcome back to Breaking with Brett Jensen here on this Monday night as we go up until 7 o'clock. 704-570-1079. Follow me on X at Brett_Jensen for all the latest and breaking news in and around the Charlotte area. All right, so Friday night. Well, before I say anything, before I start the story, I want to give my bona fides, right? Basically give you my resume in the restaurant world. I grew up in the restaurant world. I know everything there is to know about restaurants, from ordering, deliveries, waiting tables, bartenders, being a manager, bar managers, bussing tables. My first job was 15 years old, bussing tables at Western Sizzlin' in Gastonia, right there on Garrison Boulevard, right across the street from Limeburger Park. So my dad owned 5 Domino's pizza restaurants in New Jersey. I helped run and operate those. I delivered pizzas. Like, even when I moved back to Charlotte in 2009 and I took a year off, one of the things I did do was bartend one night a week, Monday nights, the slowest night, at Paco's Tacos right when it first opened. Nobody wants to work Mondays. I wanted to do it just to kill time and do something different. And basically, like, that was it. I just took a year off from work. That was after I left ESPN and moved back to Charlotte. 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And I always start at 20%. 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Every single one. Doesn't matter if they just came across the street. It's $5 that I tip. And with waiters and waitresses, I start at 20%. And if I like you, it'll go up to 25 or 30%. And if I think you're bad, it'll go to 15%. And if you really piss me off, then I'll go to 10%. But rarely do I ever go below 15%. Like, that's my low end. So I tell you that to give you the background. So I know what I'm doing and I know the restaurant industry. Friday night, I was at a bar, restaurant. I was at a restaurant in Charlotte. And it was, you know, I don't know, 8:30 at night, 9 o'clock at night, 8:30 at night after the show. And a friend of mine and I were talking about politics and whatever. And I took a couple of swipes at socialism about how 80% of those who identify as socialists are 85% are white and 80% have college degrees, which is twice as much as America's average. America's average is 40%. So it's not the working man that it's the socialist. So I'm going off and I'm like dumping on socialism and talking about the clowns up in Michigan and Wisconsin and whatnot. And when I made a comment, the bartender who was a Gen Z, or one of the bartenders was a Gen Z, wearing a hair barrette to keep the hair out of his eyes. Not a man bun, but a hair barrette, wearing all black with black horn-rimmed glasses. And let's just say he looked like a socialist. And, or someone that would support Palestine. White guy, mid-20s. And he had a little water jug that he was drinking out of. And on the water jug, it said, capitalism is the issue, socialism is the solution. And I went, okay, so when I dumped on socialism, he gave a wide, quick snap of the neck look in my direction. And well, then I just started talking louder about socialism, like wanting him to hear me. I was so pissed off when I saw his water jug. So at the end of the night, came time to pay her bill. Bill was $50, or it was like $45 to be exact. And I did not, the way bartenders do it, they split it and they divide the tips. Just because you are waiting on me, the other person on the other side, you split the tips evenly with the bartenders. So what I did, I saw the bartender that was waiting on me all night, me and my friend, go inside. So I followed him inside and I pulled out $10 in cash, which, and I never, ever, ever have cash on me, but I happen to have cash. And I said, look, here's $10, but I don't want you giving a single penny to that bartender. Not one penny. He said, well, I have to split it with this other bartender. I said, that's fine. $5 each, whatever. I said, but I don't want him getting a penny, or otherwise I just won't give anything. And the reason is, and he agreed and he said, fine. And the reason I felt that way so strongly was because getting tips is a capitalist venture. Socialism, you rely on the company and the government for pay. Tips is purely capitalistic. You get what the market bears. Your service was good, you get a good tip. Your service was mediocre, you get a mediocre tip. Your service was bad, you get a bad tip. It's all about the market. And so on the credit card slip, I gave a zero because I was so pissed off about him being socialist and having that. I was like, oh, so, and I wanted, and I looked at my friend and I said, I'm not tipping him at all. Socialists don't get tips. They work for the government. They get paid by the government or the company that they're working for. They have no part of this capitalistic society. And I'm not, he doesn't believe in it, so I'm not going to give it to him. Screw him. And that's exactly what happened. Now, was that a little harsh? I don't know. I've told a couple of other friends and they thought it was hysterical. I said, I wasn't doing it to be funny. I was doing it because you don't believe in capitalism, then you don't get tips. Because tips are purely capitalistic. So don't want to hear it. Don't want to hear it. Get paid by your employer. If they don't pay you enough, leave and find another job if you have job skills. So that transpired with me Friday night, where I literally left a bartender $0, but went and gave $10 to the other bartender, $10 in cash, because it's on a credit card slip. You just split it up at the end of the night. That's why I gave him cash so he could stick it in his pocket. And that's exactly what I did. Now, whether or not he split it with that guy, I don't think he did, but we'll see. He knew I wasn't happy with Socialist Boy, so we'll see. All right, everyone, that's going to do it for us tonight. Again, tomorrow night, North Carolina State Auditor Dave Bullock is set to join me to talk about the Katz situation and the CMS press conferences tomorrow afternoon. So we've got a lot to talk about then. Oh, and I've also got some other stuff that I need to talk to you about as well. All right, so we're going to do all that tomorrow. TJ Ritchie's coming up next. My name is Brett Jensen, and you have been listening to this Monday night edition of Breaking with Brett Jensen.
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10: I'm Keith Young in the WBT News Center. A man is in critical condition after being shot by police in Monroe.
11: Monroe police say the shooting happened in the street. Police say the call for help came around 10 p.m. on Sunday night. A female saying someone was walking around the home in the 200 block of Alda Drive.
12: The caller reported that an individual was attempting to break into her home, and she provided dispatchers with a description of that individual.
11: Investigators say the suspect arrived at the home on a bike, but when the first officer arrived, a Hispanic male matching the caller's description was in the street.
12: During that encounter, the individual pointed a handgun at the officer. Despite multiple commands to drop the gun, the individual did not, which forced our officer to shoot him.
11: Officers rendered aid until paramedics arrived. Police say they're waiting on more information before identifying the suspect.
12: The homeowner does have some type of relationship with this suspect. I don't know the nature of that relationship. That's something that the SBI will be exploring.
11: Monroe police say the suspect is listed in critical condition and the officer involved has been placed on administrative leave pending the investigation by the State Bureau of Investigation.
13: Every day, our men and women at this department and across this nation put on this uniform to serve and protect our communities, not knowing what awaits them.
10: That report from Will Lewis of Queen City News. Police in Kannapolis have identified the man shot and killed by officers on Friday. They say 33-year-old Lorenzo Gray was holding a gun and trying to carjack vehicles when they confronted him and shot him at the intersection of South Main Street and Bethpage Road. Two officers in Kannapolis involved. They have been placed on administrative leave. The State Bureau of Investigation is investigating the incident, which is standard procedure. Charlotte's FM News Talk, 107.9 FM WBT. Time for one more look at traffic this evening. Here's Pam.
1: All right. Thanks, Keith. And as traffic is wrapping up, and so are we, what's not is Gaston County. But this time, surprisingly, on the left, the northbound side, we are seeing that an accident has actually shut down the roadway 85 at northbound at Main Street. Traffic is already backed up to McCadenville. Looks like this one is going to be stretching kind of far. They just shut it down. So as for right now, from McCadenville all the way through to New Hope Road, traffic flows anywhere between 2 and 10 miles per hour. And the ones that are 10 are going to be slowing down as well. Again, they shut down the road 85 at northbound at Main Street due to a serious accident there. Also, we do have 77 on the southbound side, still dealing with a stalled vehicle. It's got a center lane blocked. This one at Clanton Road exit 7. Traffic backed up to 277 East. Those are currently under 10 there as well. And University City Boulevard at Back Creek Church Road with the fender bender. Hopefully that one's going to wrap up off to the shoulder. In the meantime, traffic's getting by. I'm Pam the Jam, WBT.
10: The state auditor's office says CATS, the Charlotte area transit system, is losing between $5 million and $6.5 million a year because people don't pay the fare. The report estimates that 45% of bus and light rail riders don't pay up. The report recommending installing gates or turnstiles, particularly at light rail stations, to deter riders without tickets. The city said earlier that a new fare enforcement team with more than 60 uniformed officers will start work on the light rail in October. Hollywood's reacting to the death of Hayden Panettiere, the 36-year-old actress found dead in a Greenville, South Carolina Airbnb over the weekend.
14: Hayden Panettiere's death is sending shockwaves through Hollywood. The Nashville actress died Sunday at 36 years old. An investigation is underway, but no foul play is suspected. Viola Davis posted on Instagram beside two pictures, writing in part, "What an amazing talent. You were so gifted," adding, "An old wise soul with such a deep heart." Panettiere's close friend and One Tree Hill star Bethany Joy Lenz also penned a lengthy remembrance on social media alongside photos of them over the years. Lenz concluded, "I don't understand how this is real." David Arquette, who worked with Panettiere on Scream 4, also wrote on social media, "I love you, Hayden." Michelle Polino, Fox News.
10: Published reports say Narcan, used to treat opioid overdoses, was found in the apartment where Panettiere died. Now here's your WBT weather forecast.
15: I'm Chief Meteorologist Tara Lane in the Queen City News Pinpoint Weather Center. A couple of scattered showers and storms still possible overnight. Otherwise, by the time a lot of you are up and at it around sunrise or later on in the morning, back to dry conditions. We'll be waking up to lots of sunshine with lows in the mid-70s in the morning, back in the hot and humid mid-90s for Tuesday afternoon. But we stay dry under lots of sunshine. We'll stick with that through Wednesday. A dry day, still hot. Highs in the mid-90s. I'm Chief Meteorologist Tara Lane for Charlotte's FM News Talk 107.9 WBT.
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10: 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Wall Street today, the Dow closed up another down 273 points. The S&P down 41 and the NASDAQ down 84. 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Here's Will Pelagic.
16: You can forgive Charlotte FC head coach Dean Smith from licking his chops after the crowd comes off a 3-1 victory Saturday against Columbus, sitting in fifth place in the Eastern Conference, and games against two non-playoff teams, and a chance to get in the top four by the end of the week. Though the gaffer not looking ahead, they need to take care of business on the road, where he says it has been tough.
17: You know, it's important that we travel well, man. We're back at home again on Saturday. It's a three-game week, and these are always big. We've started in the best possible way with a victory, and you know, if you can make this a 7 or 9 point week, then it becomes a big week for you.
16: The Crown facing Toronto, who they beat 3-1 earlier this year at the Bank. The 12th place Reds got their first win last weekend since April the 4th. Coverage Wednesday at 7 on WFNZ. Panther head coach Dave Canales says the starters will play in preseason game number 3 on Friday in Jacksonville. They'll have a joint practice Wednesday against the Jaguars. Three ACC teams make the AP's top 25 preseason rankings. 7th-ranked Miami, number 19 SMU, and Louisville checking in at number 24. Top-ranked team is Ohio State in both bowls. Baseball tonight, a trio of interleague series taking center stage. The Braves at the Twins, White Sox at the Cubs, and the Red Sox hosting Arizona. Will Pelagic, WBT Sports.
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'cause I'm a dinosaur. All right, 704-570-1079. That's the phone number if you want to call or text. The WBT text line is driven by Keffer, Chrysler, Dodge, Jeep, Ram, the family store. Okay, ladies and gentlemen, as I was sitting here preparing this show, use the term loosely, not preparing loosely, but the term show loosely.

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1: Like celebrities, I think they're ridiculous. So this is absolutely fantastic, because I'm going to drop some truth bombs on you. You know, I'm the one that tells it like it is. I'm just your average guy sitting around drinking beer with you, if you drink beer. I'm not a sophisticated talk show host. I'm just a guy that has a, you know, hopefully an entertaining perspective on the culture. Now, this story is about singer Meghan Trainor. Now, I realize a lot of you don't know who Meghan Trainor is. She's a pop singer. This was her first big hit.

Okay. Now, this song was about, it was making fun of women who are skinny. Because she was fat at the time. Well, maybe not fat, but the whole song was about her being a big girl and calling out girls for being skinny. And bass, when she says, I'm all about that bass, she means that was a euphemism for her buttocks. She's got a big butt because she was hefty. Okay. So basically, and a lot of people don't realize this. When you make jokes about women being too skinny, it's the same as if they made jokes about you being fat. But women don't pay attention to that. No, it's fine to make fun of a woman for being too skinny. But if you make fun of a woman for being too fat, oh, that is blasphemy. How dare you? But that's what the whole song was. She was better than those little skinny girls. And you see this a lot in Hollywood. You'll see these celebrity women who are big girls, big women. And then they'll throw off on skinny women. Or they'll say the skinny women are not healthy, not realistic. We don't need to be telling little girls they need to be skinny. We need to tell them they need to be real women, curvy, i.e. big girls. However, that was many years ago when Meghan Trainor first started. Her whole career was kicked off from making fun of skinny women. I'm all about that bass, no treble. The treble represented skinny women, skinny girls. She was bullying the skinny girls in this song. Now here, even though you may not know Meghan Trainor's music on the radio, maybe you would recognize Meghan Trainor for her part that she plays on the State Farm commercials with Jake. She's the blonde singer with the microphone in the trainer room when he's getting in the ice bath or up on the trainer's table, and she's talking about his injury and so forth and so on. So you may be saying to yourself, well, I've seen that a million times. That girl is skinny. She's tiny. That's right, because she lost weight. So she was all about that bass, making fun of the skinny girls until she could be one, and then she got to be one. Okay, you see how that works. They used to do the same thing. I can remember

0: you know, when they would, some celebrity woman had gained weight and then the tabloids were posting about it, and then they would come on to Entertainment Tonight and say that this is wrong, it's cruel, and you shouldn't be doing this. And I agree. I think it is bad. But then they would celebrate their curves and their curviness and all of that. I remember it happened with Tyra Banks one time. And I don't care. Tyra Banks could weigh 500 pounds and she would be beautiful. I'm not saying that. But Tyra Banks did the whole thing. And it's just, you know, this is, I love myself as I am. This is me. This is who I am. And then the next time they did a story on Tyra Banks, it was the secret behind Tyra's weight loss. How did she do it? Could you do it too? Maybe you can. And then the next, you know, the whole thing was interviewing her about how she lost the weight. So it was great. It was great. Leave Tyra alone. She's great gaining this weight. It's the way you're supposed to be. And then next time Sweeps comes around, how did Tyra lose the weight? It's just Hollywood. And it's the hypocrisy of it. But that's not even why I bring to you a story of Meghan Trainor tonight. Meghan Trainor is in this news article, Entertainment Weekly, for a different reason. It's not a good reason, though. Not in my book, anyway. It was posted at 4:55 this afternoon, so it is what you would call hot off the presses. And it says so much about where our culture is now and the direction that the left is dying to take our culture farther and further in this direction. Now, I don't have time to get into any of it now. I had to do the whole setup about who Meghan Trainor is and establish her as a hypocrite to begin with. That's what I do. I establish people. But no, I don't want to get in the middle of this part of it and then have to take a break. So I'm going to do it now and then come back and I'll get into why Meghan Trainor needs to be called out today. That's coming up next. Hang on.
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4: Hot and humid with heat advisories continuing into the evening. We've had heat indices today to 107. We've got more middle 90s in the forecast, unfortunately, tomorrow and Wednesday. Dry heat for midweek and then increasing storm chances Thursday, Friday. It's a muggy 75 tonight, 95 tomorrow. I'm meteorologist Scott Laurier, more on Charlotte's FM News Talk, 107.9 WBT.
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5: Show. The Republicans have not weaponized transgender issues. 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The left has pushed these things under the premise of progress, the constant tearing down of norms and standards and institutions. That's the transgression. That's the weaponization.
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0: All right. Hang on a second, Kevin, because I'm really about to make you mad now. Kevin is a texter. I'll explain to you Kevin's psychological profile in just a few minutes. But first, if you got something you want to say, 704-570-1079 is the phone number. Call it or text it with your bad self, all off up in her. Okay, so Meghan Trainor, the singer, all about that bass. Your lips are moving. That's how I know you're lying is one of the other songs she did. Now, this is the story that is in Entertainment Weekly today on their website. Meghan Trainor took the title of her latest album, Toy With Me, quite literally when dealing with her 5-year-old son's separation anxiety. As she explained in a video to her 17.5 million Instagram followers, little Riley has been, quote, using his stuffies, his Smurfette, and was like, this is mama, as a coping mechanism. And I thought, I'll make a stuffy that looks like mama. So Meghan Trainor made a, or had a, had it made, I don't know if she did it herself or not, but it, a doll that looks like her. And she has it for her five-year-old son, Riley, because he doesn't like when mama leaves. So instead of, she didn't like that he was using his Smurfette doll and saying, this is mama, this is mama. She made him one that looks like her. So Riley, her eldest of three children, loves it. He kisses it. He hugs it, she said. And almost right on cue, Riley ran over to his mama to ask what she was doing. Quote, showing off your mama doll, dude, she replied. As he leaned in to cuddle Trainer's mini-me, she asked, you love it? You think this looks just like me? And Riley agreed. All right. Blah. All right. So, in case you missed the part where I said Riley is a boy and he's five. Where is this boy's daddy? She's married to some celebrity named Daryl Sabara. He's an actor. First of all, why is he letting his five-year-old son run around playing with a Smurfette doll when you got all the other Smurf dolls he could be playing with, little stuffies he could be playing with? Now, I'm not saying five-year-old's too old to be playing with stuffed animals or stuffed toys. I'm not saying that. But when there are 100 boy Smurfs and he's playing with the one girl doll Smurf, it's not accidental. And then you're going to give him another doll to play with, a girl doll. Now, I know y'all can call me old fashioned if you want. You can call me chauvinistic. You can call me a bad parent. Because I wouldn't have given my son, first of all, he wouldn't have been 5 years old running around with a Smurfette doll, hugging it and kissing it and squeezing on it. And then he surely wouldn't have been given a doll, a little rag doll with yarn hair and glasses, whether it looked like mama or not. If anybody in the house is going to have a doll that looks like mama, it's going to be daddy. You know what I'm saying? You know what I'm saying? But I digress. Why are you trying to make your son as feminine as you possibly can? Now, I'm not saying that this is where this is going. I'm just saying that it is very, very common in Hollywood for these crazy celebrity women to claim to have trans children. That Cynthia Nixon, the crazy one from Sex and the City, I think she claims that more than one of her children is trans. How many? Let me Google it. Trans kids does Cynthia? Nixon have. Ready? This says, okay. This says just one. Cynthia Nixon has one transgender child, her oldest son, Samuel, born Samantha. Okay. There's somebody, though. Is it Megan Fox? Well, I think it's Megan Fox, maybe. I know she used to claim to have more. I'm pretty sure. Now it says she doesn't have any. Says she has spoken about supporting her oldest son, Noah, who likes to wear dresses, but she has never labeled any of her children as transgender. Okay, still. Why would you purposely be trying to blur the gender roles? Why do these celebrities do this? But then again, when you look at these parents who will come out and say that their child knew they were a member of the opposite sex when they were 2 years old. He knew before we did when he was two. As a little girl deciding he was a boy. You'll hear him say that a lot. Most of the time, it's some crazy mom, some crazy woman that's doing that to these kids. I equate it, and then again, I'm not a professional, but I equate it to Munchausen syndrome by proxy. That's right. So, Meghan Trainor making a big deal. Look at me. Look what I did. And I guarantee you, the people that follow Meghan Trainor on social media, on Instagram, were telling her, oh, that is so great. That is so great. Listen, a five-year-old is a kindergartner. Put that in perspective. And you got a kindergartner that goes to school with a little doll of his mama because he has separation anxiety. Is that healthy? No. Now, I don't know. He's probably not going to school. He's probably got, you know, home tutors and all that because they're rich celebrities and everything. But still, I'm saying imagine he's still a five-year-old, a normal five-year-old boy. That should be able to start learning to deal with separation anxiety from his mama. If she's working or she's got to be out of the house or he's got to stay with his dad or stay with the nanny or whomever. You don't give him a doll and tell him to go pretend to be a girl. Put your Smurfette down and then take it. And how narcissistic is that? I didn't want him saying the Smurfette was his mama. So I got him a doll that looks exactly like me. The whole thing is just weird. You know why? Because these celebrities are weirdos. That's why. Damn. They're weird. Okay. So now, listener Kevin, who has graced me with one of the brilliant texts that he sends all throughout the day here to WBT. I will give you my personality profile of Kevin, listener who sends in text messages all throughout the day on WBT. I'll break it down for you. Coming up next, hang on.
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0: The National Weather Service in Greenville-Spartanburg has issued a severe thunderstorm warning for southwestern Catawba County in the Piedmont of North Carolina, southern McDowell County in western North Carolina, Rutherford County in western North Carolina, northeastern Henderson County in western North Carolina, southeastern Buncombe County in western North Carolina, northwestern Cleveland County in the Piedmont of North Carolina, Burke County in western North Carolina, until 8:15 p.m. Eastern Daylight Time. At 7:33 p.m. Eastern Daylight Time, severe thunderstorms were located along a line extending from near Morganton to 15 miles northeast of Hendersonville, moving east at 60 miles per hour. Hazard, 60 miles per hour wind gusts and penny-size hail. Source, radar indicated. Impact, expects damage to trees and power lines. Locations impacted include Hickory, Morganton, Newton, Marion, Rutherfordton, Conover, Longview, Valdez, Spindale, and Eichard. For your protection, move to an interior room on the lowest floor of a building. Torrential rainfall is occurring with these storms and may lead to flash flooding. Do not drive your vehicle through flooded roadways. Please report damaging winds, hail, or flooding to the National Weather Service by calling toll-free 1-800-267-8101 or by posting on our Facebook page or post it to X using hashtag NWSGSP. Your message should describe the event and the specific location where it occurred. Repeating, a severe thunderstorm warning has been issued until 8:15 p.m. Eastern Daylight Time for the following counties in North Carolina: Buncombe, Burke, Catawba, Cleveland, Henderson, McDowell, and Rutherford.
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0: Hi, ladies and gentlemen, we are ramming, jamming, getting down like a hound. I am America's coolest conservative, the green-eyed patriot. If you have something you would like to say, you want to add to the show or subtract from it, I don't care. 704-570-1079. All right, so let me tell you about Kevin. Now, let me first of all say I appreciate Kevin. Kevin is not one of the people who writes into the show just to call me a Nazi and call me racist and homophobe and whatever else that some of these people do. They set up these fake numbers and they'll just spam me. And I can recognize that it is it's one of those numbers where they just create the number and all they do is send me hate messages. And so I will block them. And then there's somebody else on the radio station that comes along and unblocks them because he doesn't like me. And I don't know if he thinks that I don't know that he does that because he doesn't like me or what, but I know. So this is different. Kevin listens all the time and he messages everybody on the station, I believe, looking back through the threads here. And Kevin just sent me this message. He said, thank you, TJ. This is in the beginning where I'm trying to do something different, not to just be riled up about the same stuff when I start the show every day. He said, thank you, TJ, for giving up on the racism and making fun of fat people. This is an improvement. So Kevin is Mr. Snide comment, Mr. Snide remark guy. So he throws a barb in there. And then kind of follows that with a lighthearted comment. Like the other night, he said, TJ, please change the channel. I'm tired of nothing but trans news. I'm not trans. I come across a few trans people in my daily life, but they don't bother me and I don't bother them. All right, so there's the complaint. You know, you're transphobic or whatever he's trying to say. And then he comes with, let's talk about fat people. I am fat, even though I have lost more than 135 pounds over the past 6 years. But let's just talk about fat people. So, you know, it's a little tactic that he uses there, which is cool. I mean, that's fine with me. I'm just pointing it out because I think it's interesting. Because after all, I am America's number one societal profiler. And I know what he does. Oh, Kevin. But again, I don't put Kevin in the same category with those mouth breathers that just want to have me read their messages that say I'm a Nazi and a whatnot. And then there's the guy that works at the radio station that obviously loves those comments about me and unblocks the person so they can continue doing it. You know who you are. You know I know it's you. But I don't care.
1: Herman.
0: So what? Who cares? I don't care. Okay. Good. So the guy, Daquan, who's accused of sucker punching the lady on the sidewalk in Charlotte that was all over the world news. I guess was denied bail today. Did I see that correctly? That's a shock in Charlotte. Shock in Charlotte. And there's something else. The other night, I was the first one in the entire country of U.S. America to report on the Muslim foot washing stations that were going into the DFW. That stands for Dallas-Fort Worth Airport. I broke that story. And it didn't take long for Governor Abbott to get wind that I was talking about that story and called it off. He put a stop to it. That is the power. That's how powerful this show is. You know this is a good show when it has zero ratings. Actually, less than zero ratings. It has negative ratings. But still carries enough power to get Texas to stop something that was in progress at their airport in Dallas. That's big time. But as I said, I'm a dying breed in radio. They don't make them like me anymore. And that's, you know, pretty easy to tell as you're flipping through the dial. But I asked myself, and I asked you the other night when I came across that story, why all of a sudden is that necessary? You know, forget, I'm glad that it got canceled because it's not, you know, it's not compatible with Western life. Why, after all these years, is 2026 the year that we have to have a foot washing station for Muslims in the Dallas airport? Just like there have been Muslims living here peacefully for a long, long time. Why is it just now that cities have to get taken over and the call to prayer has to be out in the middle of the streets? Why is that? It is quite the mystery, is it not? And then Jeff just sent a thing in regards to Kevin's message. He said, TJ, what about fat trans? Let's not forget them. Good point. Good point. Agreed. We can get all over that. But yeah, I mean, I'm not making fun of fat people. I don't do that unless they're mean and they are causing problems for the innocent. Because, I mean, I'm still considered above average weight. I am by no means a person that would be considered in shape, even though I've lost 45 pounds. I'm still, you know, in the process of losing more, hopefully. And then I'll call people. No, I'm kidding. I'm kidding. And I wasn't calling Meghan Trainor fat earlier. All I said was, is that she was a big girl whenever she made her first song that made her famous, that she got rich off of, called All About That Bass. And it was about big girls being better than skinny girls. And she was making fun of skinny girls, which is just as bad as making fun of fat girls. Nobody ever thinks about that. I can't tell you how many times through the years I've said that on the Ace and TJ show and now the TJ and Riggins show, that I get women write and say, thank you for saying that, because I can't gain weight. I have a weight problem the other way. And then people make fun of me all the time. Oh, you skinny thing. You need to eat a cheeseburger. That's what they always say. Why is it a cheeseburger? I've always wondered that too. If somebody's saying that somebody needs to gain weight, they need to eat a cheeseburger. Why a cheeseburger? Why is that the go-to thing people should eat? Why not pizza? You need to eat a pizza. And then on the other side, just, you know, because I study the vernacular and all. On the other side, if somebody needs to lose weight, what do you say they need to eat? A salad. That's right. Yeah, they need to eat a salad. How about mixing in a salad every now and then, buddy? But all I was saying is that she was being hypocritical because she was making fun of skinny people when she was looking to have a hit on her hands in music while she was a big girl. When she was a big girl singing about it, being a big girl was the thing to be. Now she's skinny, skinny, skinny. She's one of those treble girls that she was speaking out against in that first song. And I don't know that anybody's ever called her out on it. I'm just saying. But then again, not many people in the public broadcasting. No, not I'm not a public broadcaster. Don't mean that way. But I mean in the general public who broadcasts, they're not as smart as I am. They don't think of these kinds of things. Because I'm the most as smartest of any of them. And they know it. All right, I got to take a break. Hang on, more coming up.
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4: Early evening thunderstorm possible and mid-70s tonight with heat advisories continuing into the late evening. Another day of mid-90s with dry heat Tuesday and Wednesday, and storm chances increasing for Charlotte Thursday and Friday late week. I'm meteorologist Scott Laurier. 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
0: All right, welcome back. This is unapologetic in your face conservatism, dropping truth bombs all over the place because I am the only one doing

0: That's all right, though. I got my 11 listeners. That's all I need. 704-570-1079. That's the phone number. Call it or text it. I'm going to read at this article for you because there's a big lesson to be learned in here. And it is a lesson about division and how the left keeps trying to find every little tiny way to divide us as a peoples, as the American peoples. They want to keep us divided. Okay, here we go. The article online reads, Tiger Woods, O.J. Simpson, Kanye West, Odell Beckham Jr., Ice Cube. The list doesn't end, it multiplies. This is not a coincidence. Patterns this consistent have names. During slavery, black men who, quote unquote, performed well were sometimes rewarded with proximity to whiteness. Now, first of all, there is a buzz right there, buzzword, an alarm that should go off. Anytime somebody uses the term whiteness, you got to know they are out of their minds. They're not in a serious conversation with you because the term whiteness only means that they are from the left and they are here to divide. Hello? Yes, I'm from the left. I'm here to divide. Don't pay attention to anybody who claims to want to get along if they're using the term whiteness ever. Okay, back to it. Back to it. The psychology of that reward never fully left. Colonialism, there's another one. Colonialism didn't just take land. It made people rank each other by how close they were to the colonizer. For over 400 years, black women were called ugly, loud, unlovable, and unworthy by the same culture that these men now want to impress. Some men absorbed that message and never unlearned it. The same black woman who prayed for him, supported him, raised him, becomes a liability the moment he gains access to the world that rejected her. That is not a love story. That is a transaction. Some say it's not personal preference. Love is love. I'm sorry, some say it is personal preference. Love is love. You can't force attraction. But preference shaped inside a system built to devalue black women, is that preference really free? Black women are the most educated demographic in America, yet they have the lowest marriage rates. Black men marry outside their race at nearly twice the rate that black women do. These are not options. These are census numbers. These are not opinions. They're census numbers. This is not only American. In Nigeria, Ghana, South Africa, the moment a man reaches a certain class, a foreign or lighter-skinned woman becomes the status symbol. Colorism and class have always been married to each other. The pattern is real. It is documented. It is historical, and it has a name, internalized racial hierarchy. Black women built these men, buried their pain to protect these men, and in too many cases, watched these men walk toward the world that crushed them both. So you see, this is a pattern that is used, a tactic, to where if something happens, even on an individual basis, that you don't like, then you can use the history of a people when they were mistreated to demonize what's going on in 2026 that you don't like. So a black guy gets a white woman. He's got a lot of money, marries a white woman, then it goes back to slavery. And then once that tactic is used and the conversation is taken back to the historic meaning that was developed allegedly during slavery, then anybody who disputes it is now a racist, white supremacist, too close to whiteness, so forth and so on. And all of it is, again, meant to divide us. But I have something else that I need to add to this. That the left politicians are using now as we approach election season to create racial strife even more than what they normally do. Because that's what they do. That's all they have. The Democrats can't campaign on their ideas and the things that they have done that have worked to make America better. So they divide us with hate. They stir up hate and resentment and all of these things to distract from the fact that they don't have any ideas to make the country better. Hang on, we got more coming up.
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3: I'm Keith Young in the WBT News Center. The state auditor's office says CATS, the Charlotte area transit system, is losing between $5 million and $6.5 million a year because people don't pay the fare. The report estimates that 45% of bus and light rail riders in Charlotte aren't paying. The report recommending installing gates or turnstiles, especially at light rail stations, to deter riders without tickets. The city has said earlier that a new fare enforcement team with more than 60 uniformed officers will start work in October. A man is in critical condition after being shot by police in Monroe.
4: Monroe police say the shooting happened in the street.
5: Police say the call for help came around 10 p.m. on Sunday night. A female saying someone was walking around the home in the 200 block of Alda Drive.
6: The caller reported that an individual was attempting to break into her home, and she provided dispatchers with a description of that individual.
5: Investigators say the suspect arrived at the home on a bike, but when the first officer arrived, a Hispanic male matching the caller's description was in the street.
6: During that encounter, the individual pointed a handgun at the officer. Despite multiple commands to drop the gun, the individual did not, which forced our officer to shoot him.
5: Officers rendered aid until paramedics arrived. Police say they're waiting on more information before identifying the suspect.
6: The homeowner does have some type of relationship with this suspect. I don't know the nature of that relationship. That's something that the SBI will be exploring.
5: Monroe police say the suspect is listed in critical condition and the officer involved has been placed on administrative leave pending the investigation by the State Bureau of Investigation.
7: Every day, our men and women at this department and across this nation put on this uniform to serve and protect our communities, not knowing what awaits them.
3: That report from Will Lewis of Queen City News. We're learning more about the death of actress Hayden Panettiere, who died in a Greenville, South Carolina Airbnb over the weekend.
8: Paramedics believe the actress had overdosed on something. One dispatcher talking to another who was talking to with paramedics who found Hayden unresponsive when they arrived at the apartment.
9: Easley Bridge Road, overdose, CPR is in progress.
8: So that was about 2 p.m. on Sunday. 30 minutes later, medics declared Panettiere dead. At age 10, she landed that role in the movie Remember the Titans and later Ice Princess and Scream. On TV, she starred in Heroes and Nashville. 11 of her songs made it to the country Billboard Top 100. In a recent memoir, she discussed her battle with alcohol and postpartum depression and coming out bisexual. She was 36.
3: William LaJeunesse with that report. Published reports say that Narcan used to treat an opioid overdose was found in the apartment where she died. She reportedly flew from Los Angeles to Greenville on Saturday with boyfriend and actor Brian Hickerson, who is originally from South Carolina. In the Middle East, no one's sure what's next. The memorandum of understanding between the U.S. and Iran has expired. Trey Yingst has the story.
10: U.S. Special Envoy Jared Kushner spoke with Fox News for an exclusive interview about the latest in negotiations with Iran.
11: President Trump's been very clear on why he took the actions he took, which is he believes that Iran cannot have a nuclear weapon. And if Iran is willing to, you know, finish the deal that they've been discussing with us to give up their ability to create a nuclear weapon, then obviously he's willing to make a deal that could be great for the Iranian people, and he's it's something he would be open to. But right now, they're not showing any interest in.